0: Music Awards had their best showing in over a decade.
1: The Moon Man has risen. The 2026 MTV Video Music Awards averaged a combined 8.43 million viewers Sunday night, according to Nielsen's Live, plus same-day Fast Nationals, making it the most-watched VMAs in 11 years, and putting it up 51% versus last year's show. The VMAs may have had a handoff as the Baltimore Ravens' defeat of the Dallas Cowboys went into overtime, pushing the start time back over 20 minutes. Madonna was the night's biggest winner, taking home 7 Moon Men.
0: Fox's Michelle Pollino. The ratings figure includes a simulcast on CBS and MTV and the encore on MTV. I'm Lisa Lacera. This is Fox News.
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3: Clouds in play this evening and overnight, but we keep it dry. 68 for the overnight low. Wednesday, a changeable sky, a mix of clouds and sunshine. It's a hot and humid afternoon. Feels like summer. 89 on Wednesday. Maybe a spot shower, but tough to find. Cloudy, breezy Wednesday night and a warm 75. Then look for an increase in shower and some possible thunderstorms around Thursday night and into Friday. 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Chief Meteorologist Dave Murray.

0: What if the thing you're listening to right now never got interrupted? What if it could play uninterrupted from room to room on Sonos? What if you start with two Sonos speakers just to see how it feels? What if you really like how it feels and you become a Sonos person who can't stop saying to their friends, "What if you start with two Sonos speakers just to see how it feels?" Because it's not magic, but it's not magic.
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5: And welcome back to the Scott Jennings Show. Last night, a young wife and three precious children went to bed in Kentucky without their husband and father coming home. That's because he was a Kentucky State Trooper who was shot and killed in the line of duty yesterday afternoon. His name was Hayden Phillips, and he was 30 years old. Trooper Phillips was making a traffic stop on Interstate 65 in Warren County in South Central Kentucky. He was assigned to Kentucky State Police Post 3 in Bowling Green, and he had served with the agency for 3 years. A suspect fled after the shooting and was later arrested. A traffic stop, something a trooper might do many times in a shift, and something most of us barely notice as we drive past. Here's Kentucky State Police spokesman describing what happened. Cut 8.
6: This afternoon, around 2 p.m. Central Time, Trooper Hayden Phillips, Unit 369, stopped the vehicle on Interstate 65 in Warren County. During a traffic stop, Trooper Phillips was fatally shot by an occupant of that vehicle. The vehicle then left the scene, and law enforcement began an exhaustive search locating the suspect vehicle. The suspect was located earlier this evening in Jefferson County, where Louisville Metro Police Department, their tactical team, utilized their grappler to secure the vehicle and the suspect. The suspect has been identified as Amani Brantz, age 51, of Portland, Tennessee. I want you to know I only mentioned his name one time. And the reason why is because of his cowardly actions that he did today to Trooper Phillips. The suspect has now been charged with murder of a first responder

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10: Coming up in 30 seconds, a major economic development announcement for Iowa, and we will hear live from one of the people who was in the Oval Office with President Trump yesterday as he unveiled this project. But first, a word from our friends at the AARP. If you are like me, you've been paying into Social Security your whole working life, and it's your money. You earned it. But some folks in Washington are pushing cuts to Social Security at a time when Americans are depending on it now more than ever. That's why AARP is fighting to stop the cuts and protect your money. If you agree Social Security should be protected, take the pledge today at aarp.org/we earned it. All right, here was the scene in the Oval Office yesterday. Cut number 10.
12: Today we're thrilled to announce that Mesabi Metallics will be building the largest steel plant in American history in the great state of Iowa. It's the largest plant, one of the largest plants in the world, but it's the largest plant in America by far.
10: This project is expected to create more than 1,700 permanent jobs and thousands more during construction and bring steel production back home to America. And it is all happening in the congressional district of Congresswoman Marionette Miller-Meeks, who was in the Oval Office with President Trump for the announcement. She joins us now live from Iowa. Congresswoman, my understanding is you drove all the way from Washington back to Iowa overnight. You've seen a lot of America in the last 12 hours. Welcome to the Scott Jennings Show.
13: Well, thank you so much. And since you're nationwide, it only makes sense to see a lot of the U.S., but delighted to be back in Iowa. It's a

0: Hey, it's Jen Hatmaker. Here's what I've learned in midlife. 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
11: Haven't had enough yet. 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
12: It is Tuesday, September the 29th. It's an even numbered year, which means about this time of the year, my social media algorithms start to get flooded with campaign ads. I love campaign ads, some more than others. But it is an opportunity to go down memory lane about campaign ads of the past, and I was presented with one this morning. It was 18 years ago this day, 18 years ago today, that one Barack Obama's presidential campaign launched this ad. I want you to listen very carefully to this. I got two to play you from Obama. You won't believe it. You think about Democrat campaigns 18 years ago and you think about them today. Let's start with this one. Cut 4.
13: I'm Barack Obama and I approve this message.
14: Barack originates from Chicago,
15: but he came to Southern Illinois and seen the devastation and
14: the loss of the jobs in this coal industry.
15: Washington, D.C. is not listening to us. Barack understands this.
16: In Illinois and the U.S. Senate, Barack Obama helped lead the fight for clean coal to protect our environment and save good-paying American jobs.
15: He's figured it out. It takes trust in each other to get the job done.
12: 18 years ago, Democrat candidate for president, running a pro-coal campaign and a pro-coal television ad. People forget when Obama was in the Senate, he actually partnered with Kentucky Senator Jim Bunning on this coal to liquids idea that was popular for a while. So you had a Democrat running a pro-coal campaign, but it gets better. Not only that, Barack Obama was running a pro-gun rights campaign. He was running on a pro-Second Amendment campaign. Listen to this. Cut five.
17: I'm a life member of the NRA. I hunt, I fish, I love the outdoors. I love this country and I support Barack Obama.
18: Barack Obama supports gun rights, our right to defend ourselves, the Second Amendment. That's the truth. Here's some more. John McCain's just out of touch. He voted to keep tax breaks for companies that ship our jobs overseas.
17: We got problems. And I believe Barack Obama is our best hope for true change in Washington.
19: I'm Barack Obama, and I approve this message.
12: All right. Not only is Obama running as a pro-coal candidate for president, now he's out here running as a pro-Second Amendment Democrat. Can you believe it, by the way? It was a weird pivot in that ad, by the way. They started with guns and then went into an attack on McCain over jobs.

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9: Promising guardrails. I'm Lisa Lucera, Fox News. President Trump says tech leaders have signed off on an agreement that would safely advance artificial intelligence.
10: There's a belief that there should be tremendous self-regulation. And we automatically have regulation with the Department of Justice, the FBI, all of that. But the self-regulation is very important.
9: Meta CEO Mark Zuckerberg agrees with the president, saying there needs to be robust internal and external controls. Anthropic CEO calling for a slowdown in the development of AI, saying the technology has very real risks. The Supreme Court allowing the Trump administration to resume deporting people to countries other than their own for now, while the justices consider whether the policy is legal. The court is expected to take up the case in December. War Secretary Pete Hegseth expected to announce more cuts to the military in a speech tomorrow in Virginia.
11: Secretary Hegseth is gathering enlisted and non-commissioned officers to announce as part of a State of the Force speech that he is doubling cuts to the number of positions reserved for generals and admirals in an effort to reduce the number of active duty four-star positions and National Guard general officers by 20%. The Pentagon says it's an effort to streamline its senior ranks. Hegseth has fired dozens of general officers since arriving at the Pentagon, often with no explanation.
9: Fox's Jennifer Griffin in Washington. Hegseth approved reduction plans for the Army, Navy, Air Force, and the military joint pool earlier this month. That's according to memos obtained by Fox News Digital. After 23 years, a federal judge has ended federal monitoring of the Oakland, California Police Department, the longest running oversight of a police department in U.S. history. The department made headlines in 2000 after a rookie officer came forward to report abuse of power by a group of officers who were later charged with making false arrests and other crimes. 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
24: Clouds in play this evening and overnight, but we keep it dry. 68 for the overnight low. Wednesday, a changeable sky, a mix of clouds and sunshine. It's a hot and humid afternoon. Feels like summer. 89 on Wednesday. Maybe a spot shower, but tough to find. Cloudy, breezy Wednesday night and a warm 75. Then look for an increase in shower and some possible thunderstorms around Thursday night and into Friday. 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Chief Meteorologist Dave Murray.
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13: 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I don't bust up into your house and sit here and talk about what I can do with your budget. I'll be damned, you're not going to do the same with mine. And it's funny because the socialists think that these Islamists give a damn at all whatsoever about their ideology or their fight for political dominance. They don't. They only care about advancing Islamism.
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15: Months ahead, and I think very substantially by leaps and bounds, and that's why in just a moment I will sign a historic executive order directing every federal government agency to make all of their public-facing services integrate directly with America.gov as soon as possible. So all of this interface will go right into our great, brilliant supermind, and that mind will be able to handle it all very easily and dispense it very easily. Our goal is that anything you might need from the United States government will be accessible at your fingertips and very quickly at your command. All this is a day, and you'll think of it this way, I think. You know, a lot of people will. But it's really, this is a day all Americans will be extremely proud of your country. You're going to think back. This is a big thing. This is a very big thing, very important thing. Going to save you tremendous time. Going to save you a lot of accuracy. Going to save you from making a lot of mistakes, as you do. It's not even your fault. Some of it's so bad, so cumbersome, so unavailable that you're forced to make mistakes. And sometimes you get in trouble because you make those mistakes. Every advanced nation in the world.
13: I got to be honest. I'm really confused and scared right now because it almost sounds like Trump is talking about making the government helpful. I don't even know how to say those words. Those words are weird and foreign to me to say it in that manner. It's very odd. Don't know what to do with it because, as you all know, that's never been how that works ever in the history of life. And here you have POTUS saying, yeah, you know what, guys, we're just going to make, we're talking

0: About optimizing government, it's me doing him. Whatever. Not optimizing the government and making it where I don't know how to do that. That is super weird and odd. And yeah, it's I don't know what to make of that. Any ideas are helpful. Because it scares me. It's not. Is it a trick? This is a trick. They're gonna kill us.
1: It's not a trick.
0: They're gonna absolutely murk us to death. Welcome to the radio program, Dana Lash with you. We're back live. We come back and it's like up is down, black is white. So let me just set the table for you really quickly so you understand what we're going to be hitting today. So we're going to be diving into some of what Trump has. I think this is smart what he's doing, although I think he's doing it late. The pushing the idea that businesses have really been significantly helped. And this is one of the things, the keys, let me pull this up, because this itinerary is pretty, it's pretty big today. I'm refusing to wear my glasses because I'm vain, so bear with me. He's he's visiting a Texas truck factory to talk about manufacturing. He was talking about steel over the weekend. He's been busy. And this is all good, what he's doing, although I think it's late in the game, right? I mean, it's, and I say that because we're going to dive into some of the polling. Some of the polling is legit. It is. Some of it's not, but some of it's legit. And we need to be honest about that because I don't want to put my head in the sand and not make little corrections where needed to maximize election day. Does that make sense? Like, you're not a doomer if you're saying, wow, look at this. This polling's bad. It's accurate. The crosstabs have merit. It doesn't make any sense to ignore that, to try to act like nothing's wrong, because that's what Democrats want. I don't want to play into that. I want to fix where we can fix and maximize in midterms. So this is good that he is touring and he's doing this, whether or not that is enough to really boost, I would say, consumer confidence and maybe faith in the direction economically of where we're going remains to be seen. And it just, it's tough because things might, you know, economically a little tough right now. The world is a little, and we're getting ready to go into midterms, and it's just you know, you have one side. I feel like you have two factions that are pushing doomerism and one standing in the middle going, guys, look at the wins we have. I would be the person in the look at the wins we have. So this is good, like I said, that he's doing this. He's like, he's going to be going to a truck factory, whether or not. Now, here's the thing that he's got to be careful of. Are these companies that have H-1B programs? Don't be going to no companies that have major H-1B sponsorships, because somebody in the press is going to dig that up and it's going to come back to bite. Like, oh, Trump's touting American jobs and really these are just replacements. Got to be careful with that. But otherwise, I mean, something has to be done. Republicans have been so strong on the economy since Biden and since COVID. It is one of the dumbest fumbles in political history I've ever seen to give any ground of that to anybody. That's why you have people, by the way, the whole notion about socialism favorability, this is something that really didn't start catching momentum until after COVID. And I think some of it is people think, well, the government put us in the position, the government can get us out of this position. I mean, really, yes to the first, but no to the second. Government getting out, you don't have more government. That doesn't make sense. You also have a faction on the right that believes that, because they don't believe in a limited government. They believe that they can use government just like Democrats can, but it's more virtuous because they're not Democrats, except they are. That's the problem. And then you can't have that. That's not going to work either. So I don't want to take any of the doomer pills. The other thing with this, too, is as Trump is doing this, let me pull this ad up. I thought the attacks on her were weird. Did you guys see Sarah Huckabee Sanders' ad? Did you see that ad, Kane? Y'all out there see that ad?
1: I didn't see it.
0: I watched some of it because I was trying to be unplugged. It was my birthday yesterday. I was off. I actually had a day off. And I watched this later in the day. Now, the criticism, she runs this ad, and it depicts this dude who is, you know, sitting in a beanbag chair, and he's playing a video game, and he's sloppy and sloppy, and I don't know how what else you want to put it. Basically, the intimation is that he is, you know, this loser who doesn't work, and he probably lives in his parents' basement, and he's living off of welfare. She posted the video yesterday on X, and it was absolutely shredded. Here's the video. Like, first, let's watch this video, and then we're going to react. Listen.
2: Yeah. Oh, you want some of this?
3: Come on.
4: Meet Brad. Brad has turned relaxing into a full-time profession. But you actually work hard. You pay taxes to cover welfare for guys like Brad who just choose not to work.
3: What?
4: That's why I launched a welfare to work requirement.
3: Almost there.
4: Now, more Arkansans are working than ever before.
3: Whoa.
4: Even Brad.
0: So she got skewered. They tore into her for this ad. I got to be honest. I've got a little tinfoil to unwrap here. Kane's very pleased about this because I think he secretly owns stock in tinfoil. They really went after her for this ad. And they said that, I mean, the criticism was crazy. They said that, oh, my gosh, she's going after white people, etc. Even some people I like were like, I guess the only kind of ad that she's allowed, you know, you're only allowed to feature white people, etc. Some people are like, do you know that 42% of all black households are on welfare, 42%, blah, blah, blah. And I don't know where this guy got his statistics because it's wrong. Here's the reality of it. First off, I think she just did an ad. I mean, you know, go back to when Obama had the, do you remember the frat abortion bros? Do you guys remember that ad? This was back, gosh, when was this? Was it 2012 that they ran this? And it was the frat boys that they literally had in these ads, and they were promoting taxpayer-funded abortion in Colorado. And they had as their, like, face for the ads, these college bros. And they were doing keg stands and all this stuff, and they were talking about basically their side pieces getting abortions. I'm not even making this up. I couldn't if I tried. I was one of many people who talked about it, skewered it. And they were two white dudes, and everybody was like up in arms over it. No one was talking about the race. I think the race is irrelevant here. This is not racial to talk about the factual recipients of the full volume of government assistance. I've seen a lot of people talk about, well, you realize black households get this amount. They get the most of this, you know, government welfare. There's a million different types of government welfare. Some subgroups get more of like SNAP than maybe others. Some get a different kind of assistance. Some, we're talking Medicare. But the largest total volume, and this makes me sad because I don't like this at all. The largest, and I'm literally just looking at literal basic government statistics, nothing else. For about 35 to 44% of the participants, for instance, for major welfare and safety net programs, are white Americans. Black Americans run a close second. Hispanic Americans are third. There's a little bit more distance between Hispanic Americans and Black Americans than the black and white, but that's the order of it. So if you're trying to go at it for a fact basis, she's not wrong. But I do think that the criticism of her came from people who are posturing for 2028. That's why I think it was so fast, and it was very organized, and it was very swift. There is a shadow. Everybody knows it's Vance's people. This is already fights for 2028. Vance is, I think a lot of it's organized, and I think a lot of people went out. And I don't have a dog in the race for 28 yet, because you guys know I pretty much hate almost everyone in D.C., with the exception of maybe three people. Maybe. But this is 2028 infighting, and it's an organized influence op. That's why it was so swift. and so organized, and everybody was saying very much similarly. There's this, you're going to see this play out every single time it looks like there is a Republican that's sort of stepping ahead to criticize beyond their sphere of authority or elected authority or control. Just to give you some inside, you know, inside baseball glimpses of this, that's why this, there was so much fury with us. We're going to come back to it because I not only have this, Elliot Page apparently is the epitome of men's health. I said, you heard it.
1: Who's
0: men's. I am not kidding. She did a whole. I don't know if I should even show this because she's a chick. So technically it's topless. But she did. I think Juan is dead. Juan just came back from a nice trip and we murdered him before the first segment. We're going to talk about this on break because she did a whole shoot and they literally are advertising it as men's health. So I have this for you. We're also going to, I didn't watch the VMAs because I'm a grown adult, but apparently it was real rough. We're going to get into that. Farmers, economy, the Dutch. The Dutch are up to some shenanigans. We got that and a lot more, folks. So it's a pretty packed show as we start to get you set for the week. Our partners that help bring you the program, our friends at Super Beets. I don't know if they have the watermelon flavor, but we're talking about it still. They may not have it. I don't know. I haven't gotten any latest updates on it. But look, if you didn't get it, it was really good. I'm actually out of my bag and I don't have any more. I'm not saying that to complain with the hopes that they'll send me some more that they have, you know, stored away somewhere. Maybe I am. Maybe I'm not. My birthday was yesterday. I'm just saying. So it was the company that runs Super Beets was founded out of UT's Health Science Center. I'm not saying this is a pejorative. They're all a bunch of nerds. They're literally like a big group of the nerdiest nerds you could ever imagine. They were studying something else entirely. They were looking at nitric oxide and its effect on blood flow. And what they discovered was all of the things that healthy blood flow supports, even things you don't necessarily think of, right? I mean, obviously, you know, the heart health, healthy blood pressure, circulation, daily energy. And they were able to make this into two heart chews that you can take every day. These are clinically studied ingredients that have been shown to deliver nearly 2 times more effective blood pressure support than diet and exercise alone. And there's a reason why so many college teams, so many pro teams all incorporate Super Beets into their regimen because it works. 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
4: And now, all of the news you would probably miss. 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
5: This really hurts my heart. Dennis Haskins, whose name I really had a fight to remember because I know him as Mr. Belding from Saved by the Bell, the actual best principal ever, has passed away, age 75. Mr. Belding has passed away. I'm going to need some help, man. I'm shook. Were there no bells to save Mr. Belding? He was the principal in like what seemed like the coolest high school with the best cafeteria. Nobody's cafeteria looked like that high school's cafeteria. Mr. Belding is gone now. He has gone up to the big high school in the sky. It's kind of sad. Also, this is very interesting. I've been watching this. Now, I actually was doing some inquiries about this just a couple of weeks ago. So Andrew Bailey, who was the Missouri AG, and he went to become a co-deputy director at the FBI. And honestly, he's the most qualified guy there. He's resigned. That was announced yesterday, late afternoon. It takes effect October 2nd. Now, my whole thing is I think somebody's preparing for a gubernatorial run. And he would be probably one of the most phenomenal governors in Missouri's history, I have to say. If he does that, that's just... VMA's ratings dropped 50% from last year. Fans said the show was staged. Dude, who gave you that idea? Really? You think so? Madonna did not break a hip. That's the other headline from the VMAs. We have more in store. 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
14: Welcome back to the program. Dana Lash with you. I did not watch the VMAs. I told Kane I was having a little nappy nap on Sunday and fell asleep to football and woke up to whatever that was. And immediately turned it off because I watched Madonna hobble on stage in a corset and a leather jacket, and her knee was all taped up. And then Kane shared with me, let me ask you, Kane, did this video that you put into Slack, is that, I can't believe I'm asking that, did that actually air?
15: Yeah.
14: Yes. That was on television, what I just saw. The lasers coming out of people's butts.
15: Yes. Yes, it did.
14: I don't think we can air the video, but maybe we can throw up a screenshot.
15: No, we're doing people a favor by not playing the video.
14: No, but I feel like they need to know that I'm not being dramatic.
15: No, you're not.
14: In that.
15: I think they should just trust us on this one.
14: I don't know, though. I mean, how often do I get to, you know, shooting lasers at your backside? I mean, how often do you get to put that up?
15: I mean, how often do we need it?
14: You know, real. It's for the people. If you want to deny them that, it's okay.
15: I'm helping them.
14: It is. I can't. That was Madonna's performance. I don't know when the last time I watched the VMAs. I guess maybe when they stopped being good, which I don't know when that was. I haven't watched it. I do not watch TV. I don't even know why I have it anymore. I think I just have it for C-SPAN. And then sometimes when the grandparents are in, I'll put Fox on. Because they love that in the background. That's like a soothing, no offense. I'm going to make so many people mad, but I swear if you have like your parents over, you just put on the Fox News. You just put it on and they're soothed, right? It's like infants with baby Einstein. They're just soothed, right? They listen to it and they're like, everything's right in the world. So I just didn't watch it. And I watched her. I'm all about people aging gracefully, and I have no problems with older people in entertainment. I think that's great. But when you're acting like you aren't, and I do think that there is age appropriateness for what you wear, it just hurts me. I have a bruise on my soul because it hurt me. I am physically rocked and hurt and traumatized and offended and grossed out and vomitous and all of that. I'm just like, what is happening here? I mean, how, at this point, it just looked like a bunch of savages with lasers out their butts and fog and some moss. It's like somebody went to Hobby Lobby and grabbed a fog machine, some moss, some laser pointers, and said, all right, guys, this is what we got. And they MacGyvered up this freaktastic, I don't know what it was, but it wasn't artistic. It was shocking. And I don't believe that shock is a skill.

0: anything can be shocking, right? Like my dog, I don't want to be TMI. My dog Daisy just had, so we have to get her fixed, right? We have to get her spayed, right? And you're supposed to allow them to go through the first thing first, which is now. Help me for my birthday. Thanks, Daisy. And she wears a diaper. Shocks me how fast, if she wants to, she can take it off. But otherwise, she's quite good in it. That shocks me, but that's not a skill, right? I think Wick, some of the stuff Wick does is shocking. But that he's a dog, so it's not a skill, right? Shock is not art. It's not a skill. It's one of the laziest forms of expressions. It's a surrender. It says, I give up. I'm not going to put any thought into it. I'm just going to go for the most basic, most primitive response, and that's it. That's what shock is. So that, it was just all shocking. The dance moves weren't even, like, artistic. Did they just go get a whole bunch of fentanyl addicts or something from, like, behind a, you know, a Skid Row gas station and bring them on stage? I don't understand. Anyway, if you didn't watch it, you didn't get the mind aids. So good for you, you know. It was just, oh, wow, he is doing it. Thank Juan is, I'm sorry, Kane, but Juan is already, Juan's fresh off of some, you know, some off time, man. He's like ready to rock. And
1: what are you doing, Juan?
0: Yeah. I thought that it was something was broken. And that I'm not going to, we cannot show you any more than this because it is that ridiculous. Literally, someone was upside down doing the splits and there was a laser. I'm not making this. I don't even know how that was done. I don't want to know, but there you have it. So, yeah, I woke up from my nap and I died. I died and then woke up again. It's like, what is happening? I just never found Madonna to be edgy. She went out and she did this like anti-religion video and, you know, be really brave and go after Islam. Oh, you won't do that because the bravery has an end, right? You're only brave in a cushioned, you know, sterile environment where your safety is assured. So there's no risks actually being taken. So spare me the bravery of your quote unquote artistry. Oh, by the way, I know I think I have this down further, but we're doing it now. I have it my 12 o'clock hour, but I'm pulling it up now. Speaking of inappropriate, ooh boy, men, you guys are just going to have to start looking like Elliot Page.

0: It says a special issue about putting clothes on and taking them off again. What? Doesn't make any sense. And then Paige talked about, I went to a bathhouse recently. Like, you know, in a 90s bathhouse? Like, what are you talking about? That's just so weird. First ever New York men's style, New York Magazine's men's style issue. And they said that, and she's not wearing a shirt. She's only wearing pants. That's it. And she is also featured in a story, according to, I'm reading the New York Magazine, the current bathhouse scene. There's this scene. Paige says in the issue, quote, I went to a bathhouse recently. I've only in the past couple of years been like, yeah, that sounds nice to go somewhere and sit around in your body like that. What? Oh, come on. I'm curious, like, how gay dudes respond to that. I mean, I don't really want to know all the nitty gritty, but you know what I'm saying? I just don't. This is so unhealthy. It's just body dysmorphia. It's a mental illness. Like anorexia is body dysmorphia. Bulimia is body dysmorphia. Getting too much plastic surgery is body dysmorphia. This is body dysmorphia. And it's sad because she has to be on medication, tons of it, for her whole entire life now. She has to be on an unnatural, unhealthy dosage of hormones for her entire life now. And I don't know. I don't know if she had the full surgery. I don't care. It's just body dysmorphia. We're making excuses for mental illness and accommodating it instead of helping people in it. And that's really the truth of it. That's the absolute truth of it. That's just crazy. But yeah, and then they featured a Turkish bathhouse, which is pretty much exactly as you would think it would be. I'm not even sharing those photos from that spread.
1: Thank you.
0: Yeah, it is exactly. And that's apparently what she went to do. She was in a bathhouse for some of the photos, apparently. She's in a bathhouse and along with a bunch of other. Can I just say, I've never understood, even if they're not like a sexcapade place, bathhouses and spas. I hate spas and I hate bathhouses. I just think that's the worst thing ever. It's gross. All of it. I don't even like going to like lady spas. You go somewhere and you wear a robe and you pretend to be in somebody else's bathroom and there's other people in their robe. I don't like other people like in regular clothes, much less sitting around in a robe in a captive audience in a place where they're playing new age space music. It's just weird and everything smells like lavender. It's just odd. It's try too hard. You know, this is where you go to relax. No, it's not. Okay, sidebar. So my husband loves the whole relaxation thing, but he only wants to go if I go, and I never want to go, so we don't go. The last time, and we've only been, and it's like literally like lady spas where they do facials and things like that. And he likes scalp massages. And we went to this one in Vegas. It was the, what hotel is it? What's the hotel we always stay at, Kane? When we're there for SHOT Show.
2: Venetian?
0: Yeah, Venetian Palazzo. Yeah. It's like a super ritzy, you know, And they have this room where you're supposed to go sit on a salt slab. And you watch a screen that is like nature on a loop. And they play space music in there. And you go in and all these people are sitting on salt slabs like a cult. And the space music is playing. And everybody looked like they had their eyes closed and they were relaxing like robots. And I'm sitting up on my salt slab like, this is the stupidest thing I can't be in here anymore. I feel like my brain cells are dying the longer I'm in here. It was weird. It's just try hard. I didn't like it. Anyway, so that's you guys are supposed to, apparently, this is what the male masculinity's new standards are, men.
1: Okay.
0: Apparently. Whatever that means. I don't know. It's just all odd. It's all weird. I don't know. But how many men did she displace for that? I think the other thing that that people react to is that you're constantly told that this is these people's choice. But

0: But if you're not applauding, then you're a bigot, right? You're told, I mean, when we grew up in the 90s, we were told that whatever people do behind closed doors is their business, stay out of their business. And now it's like you have to participate in the celebration of it for it to have meaning. And I've never understood how people demand your affirmation to justify their meaning. And if you don't give your affirmation, then the problem is you, right? It's like forced participation. That's completely the opposite of how we were raised in the 90s. It's so weird. And it's definitely mission creep. We've got more on the way. We've got Days of These United States coming up. Our partners that bring you the program, it's the folks at Preborn. And they do so much for women and babies. They're saving lives, thousands of them, every single year. When a woman faces an unexpected pregnancy, you guys know society's stacked against her. Fear and uncertainty, they're products that they sell her. And she doesn't know where to turn. They want her as crazed and freaking out and insecure and scared as possible. But this is when Preborn steps in. Preborn offers emotional, practical, and faith-based support that's centered on compassion. And they talk to them about the hope of God's love. I mean, they have an ultrasound that they offer that is a very powerful moment. Because when a woman sees that baby for the first time and when she hears that baby's heartbeat, numerous studies have shown if she's considering abortion, that baby's chance at life doubles. And so suddenly what felt like a crisis looks very different, especially when surrounded by the support that Preborn provides. They give someone to turn to, practical support, and not just for an ultrasound. They partner with these women for the first 2 years of the baby's life so that these women, these young families, start out with a strong foundation and not become a statistic. Those ultrasounds cost $28. Can you imagine saving a life for just $28? That's insane. Right now, there's another mother-to-be in crisis who needs help. If you're looking for a way to really stand for life and make a difference, a $20 donation can help provide that life-saving ultrasound. And if you're able to give, say, $140, that helps to provide five ultrasounds. Take a moment, give today at preborn.com/Dana or dial #250 and say the word baby. #250, say the word baby.
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0: We should all be concerned about the rise of Marxist ideology in America because it threatens the very freedoms that make this country what it is. 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
6: Like sands through the hourglass, so are the days of the United States.
7: Over the years, so many people told me that I couldn't win a state like Michigan by talking about social issues. During my re-election campaign, I heard some version of, you should spend less time talking about abortion and more time talking about the economy. My response was always the same. If you don't think abortion is about the economy, then you probably don't have a uterus.
8: If you think that the abortion isn't about the economy, then you probably have duck feet. I mean, if you think that hot dogs aren't like pizza, then you probably are an orange. I mean, yeah, and that leather jacket. She tries way too hard, man. Welcome back, Dana Lash with you. Then you don't have a... I love how she tries to act like she's off the cuff. Looking at her prompter, right and left. Right and left. Throw one to the center, big Gretch. Right and left. Throw another to the center. I'm going to lean forward and act like I'm leaning into the moment. I mean, it's like watching Small Wonder do Swan Lake, watching her on stage try to act like she's delivering anything off the cuff. 5% of the people got that reference. That's what hurts my heart. You guys know Small Wonder, right? Small Wonder, the little robot girl.
9: Yeah.
8: Yep. So, that didn't make any sense at all. Are they still pushing that? I mean, it's the same damn stuff every generation. But my abortion, blah, blah, blah. I mean, we're still having this. Someone raised these bimbos to learn how to find birth control in a Target aisle. Please, for the love of all things holy, because if I have to hear one of these postmenopausal harpies sit here and screech about but my abortions anymore, I'm not going to yeet myself off a roof. I'm going to yeet everybody else off a roof. So I have the roof to myself. So I just can't. All right, on the way, let me tell you what we got still on deck. We polling. We got to talk.

talk about it. Not just the Republican side either. Democrats are begging AOC, can you please not come and electioneer with us? Because you suck so bad, you're going to hurt us. That's what they're saying. I'm not kidding. They're telling her to stay away. Interesting. So we're gonna discuss that. We're also going to dive into the Dutch, Kane. Oh, first of us, the Norwegians, and now tis the Dutch. The Dutch are now inspecting all flights that are coming in from Israel to make sure, Kane, that they don't have any pesky Jewish products. We are going to talk about all of these things here coming up on the Don't Want to Miss. We're also going to get into the next episode of It's Racist, R-A-Y-S-I-S. Apparently not having a manicure, racist. Yep, stay with us. Second hour.

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4: Agreement. I'm Lisa Lacerra, Fox News. President Trump says the country's leading AI companies have signed a deal to ensure artificial intelligence safety measures are put in place.
5: It went great. I've never done this one before. I've never done this location.
6: The president walked out to the White House driveway to join tech leaders about a new AI pledge to safely advance the cutting-edge technology.
7: I think what we can all agree on is that the American public and our customers want to know that what we're building is working in the way that we all intend.
6: Meta CEO Mark Zuckerberg says that means ensuring robust internal and external controls. President Trump says tech firms are also pledging to ensure communities benefit economically from new data centers being built.
4: Fox's Jared Halpern at the White House. Still, the CEO of Anthropic, who was at the meeting, says the development of AI needs to be slowed down. War Secretary Pete Hegseth said to announce further cuts to the number of generals and admirals serving in the military in an address set for tomorrow. The Pentagon says Hegseth will direct all military services to double the 10% reduction that he ordered last spring for the roughly 800 flag and general officer positions, making it a 20% total decrease by January 1st. After a search of the vehicles, British police say no explosives were recovered following the arrest of several men who were spotted near a U.S.-run Air Force base in England.
8: This all started after a local farmer spotted the masked men and three white vans heading towards the base and alerted police, prompting a bomb squad response and the evacuation of 85 homes. Five British men, all in their 20s, from London, were arrested on Sunday on suspicion of explosives and terrorism offenses. They were then released yesterday. The base has been used for decades by the United States Air Force, including in its campaign against Iran.
4: Fox's Stephanie Bennett in London. 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
13: Clouds in play this evening and overnight, but we keep it dry. 68 for the overnight low. Wednesday, a changeable sky, a mix of clouds and sunshine. It's a hot and humid afternoon. Feels like summer. 89 on Wednesday. Maybe a spot shower, but tough to find. Cloudy, breezy Wednesday night and a warm 75. Then look for an increase in shower and some possible thunderstorms around Thursday night and into Friday. 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Chief Meteorologist Dave Murray.
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5: You don't get to make promises with my money without me being present. 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
5: Welcome back, ladies and gentlemen, to the program. 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Dana Lash with you, and we're going to get you set up for the week, going through a whole bunch of stuff. We've got, oh boy, we've got some crazy stuff for you. We've got Pollywood, racist. The Dutch, should we start with the Dutch cane? So, as you all know, last week we had a story that got into the Norwegians. The Norwegians decided that they were going to propose a law that banned the import of any, literally, like any Israeli product. If you were in Jerusalem and you were to buy a nativity set and bring it back, they want to criminalize that. Like a 3-month jail or 3-year jail sentence. I'm not even kidding. And the Dutch saw that and they were jealous. Oh, yeah, it's one of those segments. After Norway has proposed the legislation, the Dutch decided they wanted the same thing, except they're a little bit further along. They decided that they just outright banned the import, purchase, and sale of goods coming from Jerusalem, Judea, and Samaria, and the Golan Heights. So three huge chunks of Israel. That is already in effect. It went into effect a week ago. So you can't literally bring a souvenir in your luggage. If you are going back to the Netherlands, don't even think about purchasing a nativity set from Jerusalem and bringing it back to the Netherlands. Don't do it. They're criminalizing it. And it's quite a lot. Just like with Norway's, it's pretty significant. I mean, you're looking at a serious crime, maximum jail time up to 6 years if they deem it to be a deliberate violation. What does that mean? Like, did you deliberately purchase this? No, I accidentally purchased a souvenir. I accidentally bought a nativity set when I was in Jerusalem. It was a total accident. They also have it at, the fine is a 6-figure fine. They also have, they also have unintentional violations. So even if it is entirely unintentional, if you bring it back, you can still get a year in prison. And they've been seizing them at customs. Now, the Dutch authorities, they have said that the public prosecutors intend to focus their enforcement efforts primarily on the

0: the large scale, but that is not how they've been operating. In fact, the El Al flights that have been coming in from Israel, they've been stopping the El Al flights, and they have been going through all of the Dutch people's luggage to make sure there is no pesky Galilee wine or any souvenir from Jerusalem or wherever. Ho ho, ho ho. That's what they're doing. And you have to verify the origin of your goods. Now, apparently, they're heavily targeting wine, dates, and like I said, some of the religious stuff. Ooh, wait a minute. Ho ho. Would that not be considered, like in the United States, if you were targeting religious souvenirs, would that not be considered persecution of faith? I'm just wondering. So that is what they're doing there. They are banning all of the things. That is how very Nuremberg of you. Oh, it sounds so Nuremberg. Oh, now, the other part of this, too, is they literally have. So some of the villages in the Golan Heights that they are targeting aren't even like traditionally Jewish communities. They're 100% Druze communities. And I don't even know how. So they're getting hit as well. They came from, Druze came from, all over. They came from, I think it was like an offshoot of an Egyptian caliphate. And so they're targeting those communities as well. I mean, everything is being targeted. So there's a number, somebody got a list, and there's a number of these communities that are just entirely, that are 100% Druze that are being targeted. I know. This is, and they're not just looking at the commercial stuff. They have been diverting flights. There's tons of authorities. In fact, there's a, or tons of stories. There's another story where the Dutch authorities sent all passengers that were coming in on an El Al flight that was arriving in Amsterdam for custom. They all sent them to customs to inspect their suitcases. Every one of them. The publication is New Rijks. It is a Dutch publication. And they said it's a unilateral boycott of the in Netherlands as the products from East Jerusalem, Golan Heights, and Judea and Samaria. And they said all the luggage of all the passengers coming in is being checked. All of it. So when they say that it's commercial, they're lying to you. They literally said that all of the travelers had to check their bags and everybody had to get their bags. Customs officers were yelling out, "Are you coming in from Tel Aviv? Anybody, if you're coming in from Israel, you come here." And all of them were forced to pass their luggage through a screening machine. And yeah, that's, I mean, this is insane. Insane. And they made every, even if the people who said, like for, and I can't even actually say this. One of the, this is a news, this is a Dutch publication that said, one of the guys said, some of the group were neither Israeli nor Dutch. They were traveling through, and the customs man screamed at them, "Shut the blank up and wait. Get in line, throw your damn luggage in." Like they were cussing at them. So that's what's happening right now. They also, one of the reporters in the Netherlands is reporting that they heard that a branch of military police was released to check passengers on flights from Israel at the national airport to see if they purchased olives. Oh no, we cannot have the olives in. Oh, not in the Netherlands. It's not allowed. All this bad olives. Oh. And wine, dates, all of it. So, wow. It's interesting. So they oppose the Russia-Ukraine war, but they have flights from Moscow to Amsterdam all the time, and they don't do this. They don't do any of this. They don't check anybody else like this. Nobody. And apparently the Russian diamond thing is like a very big, that's a very big pass-through Amsterdam for them. I mean, hell, there's movies made on it. No, they're not going to check any of that. Is that, that's wild. So the burden of proof is on the traveler that goes in. This is one of the craziest stories ever. But here's what, it gets even crazier. It gets even crazier. So the Netherlands, believe it or not, the Netherlands now are also, they're also allowing all these Palestinian immigrants into the Netherlands, Kane. They're actually, I'm pulling up my article here, they're admitting more Gazan immigrants. They are allowing more. In fact, there's been a significant uptick in their applications, everything from immigration to refugee to asylee. That is now 20% of the monthly intake totals. Now, I was in Amsterdam. Beautiful, beautiful country, beautiful city. Tons of Muslims everywhere. Just saying. I mean, tons. Like, especially as you get more towards the city center and the canals, it was surprising to see how many people were covered up. I saw tons of burqas. I saw all of that. That was wild. That was the, I mean, it's wild. I don't think that they have a problem with Galilee wine or Israeli figs. I think their problem is Islamism. You know how many, they have terror attacks in Amsterdam. They had like a stabbing spree, just several months ago. They also had an explosive device just back in March. I mean, they've had an uptick, arson, all kinds of stuff. And it's a lot of, it's weird because it's Christian and Jewish sites that are targeted. I mean, this is Nuremberg level stuff. This is exactly, literally to the T, what the Nazis did. Of course, that's not surprising for the Netherlands, which is one of the biggest Nazi collaborators of all of Europe. So it's not really surprising to see them revert back to their old ways. Oh, it's not very surprising, is it, Kane?
1: No.
0: To see the Dutch government go back to what they were in the 30s. Mm-hmm. So it's like Norway and now the Netherlands, countries that start within. I mean, what's next? And I told you how Norway, I've never watched a country. I mean, this is a country that's cucking itself. Norway is cucking itself. Beautiful country. One of the most beautiful areas I've ever been to in my life. Gorgeous. Way more of a Muslim population in Amsterdam than there was in Norway. But there was still a lot, especially like in Sandnes and Christensen, and not as weird, I mean, in Oslo, but not as many in Oslo, tons in Christensen. It's very interesting. The whole thing was interesting. But this is where we're going. And it is, make no mistake, it absolutely is an organized, driven op, for sure. It is not organic how this has just taken off like this. Not at all. It's just... So, you wouldn't be able to go through Amsterdam if you're going to Israel and you go, like, I went there and I was in Jerusalem and I was in Judea and Samaria and we were at all of these places and I got all kinds of stuff. I got all kinds of souvenirs. And if I were going to Amsterdam, I would get in trouble. Doesn't matter if I'm Dutch or not. And that's something. Is that not something? Now, why are we, I feel like we should sanction the Netherlands because they're targeting an ally. They have no problem with the Russians. They have no problem with anything else. I mean, personally, well, then why don't we just have all of the flights that they're, why don't we just subject them to the same thing? Oh, you're Dutch? Oh, I'm going to need you to come and drop your suitcases in this handy-dandy puff machine. Oh, just want to make sure you're not bringing any surreptitiously bringing in any items that we don't like. I feel like the same thing should be applicable here. Also, on deck, if you have no manicure, ladies, if you do not get a manicure, you're a big racist. R-A-Y-S-I-S. Racist. I'm going to explain that latest installment of stupidity coming up as we move. 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
13: And now, all of the news you would probably miss. 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
14: All right, so I didn't need a study to confirm this about anything. So apparently there's a new study saying that TikTok makes you stupid. 10 minutes is enough to impair. If you're on TikTok and you're doom scrolling all the time, that's just enough to make you super stupid. I mean, it actually hurts your brain. It's a new study legit study that they came out with. It's it's at Nature, nature.com. The new study, if you are on TikTok all the time and just flipping through videos, then yes, you're becoming dumber. A comedian was convicted for insulting Turkey's type Erdogan, but freed pending appeal. Oh, because they don't have free speech over there. So this Turkish comedian was convicted because he insulted him with a joke. I just feel like you're weak if you feel threatened by a joke like that in government. The 32-year-old comedian, though, they convicted him in an Istanbul court. He has a release pending appeal. But, and there's a lot of people that they, if you wrong think, guess what happens? To jail. Go straight to jail. That's where you go. A Department of Education is cutting student loans for stupid, worthless degrees that have zero earning potential. Yeah, if you are majoring in a dumb degree like Sanskrit, then you're not going to be able to get, you're going to have a harder time getting a student loan. In fact, they're cutting federal loans to those college programs that result in low earning jobs. That's going to rein in some runaway borrowing. But then people are like, well, that's a blow to the students seeking degrees in worthless fields like studies in feminist history and learning Klingon as a language. And underwater basket weaving. What about those? Very worthwhile. No, shut up. Go to jail. Go straight to jail. That's our response to everything. Good for them. Let's see. We have a woman whose head was bitten by a stranger in a zombie-like attack. Oh, this is how it starts, guys. Remember the story. Diana Gonzalez said she'd never seen her attacker before. When the attacker spat on her, grabbed her, bit her on the forehead, taking out a 1-inch chunk of skin. How did they get that close to you? So they charged this 36-year-old crazy woman with second-degree assault. It was in Seattle, in broad daylight. So drugs, what? They haven't said too much about it, but I'm just saying that's how Shaun of the Dead started. It was just like this. Stay with us. 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
1: Welcome back to the program. Dana Lash with you. We're at the bottom of the second hour. Now, this couple, ladies and gents, if you got ladies, if you have a manicure, if you don't have a manicure, rather, you're racist. I'm wondering, though, does that apply to, like, if you just do, like, a clear coat?
2: Yes, I think so.
1: Really?
2: Yeah.
1: So the story, someone actually did this. It's over at the BBC. Here's the headline. How the bare nails trend became a class issue. Now, admittedly, I normally, these are my actual real fingernails. I don't do fake. I'm allergic to all kinds of glue. I always do neutral, but then it's my birthday, so I did a darker color. But this is literally what they wrote over here. So they were saying, apparently, if you have bare looking nails, no nail polish or bare neutral nails, you're a racist. Quote, here's the story. Nail art's historical and creative roots are linked back to Black, Latino, and Asian communities. This is the BBC, the British people. They write, and the suggestion that bare nails are now a sign of high status could stigmatize bold manicures, they say. That trend really promotes blankness and this kind of sameness and erasure of culture and identity that is so important to Black and brown communities. This is beauty journalist Christina Rodolfo, who told the BBC. She adds that they are often called elegant or tasteful, and these are often usually euphemisms that perpetuate white supremacist standards of beauty. For some, though, the choice is less about a dislike of bold nails and more about simplifying their routine. Some converts say they're ditching polish entirely as a way of rebelling against an entrenched female beauty standard. Blah, blah, blah. Who is this chick, this Christina? So some basic B is like, bare nails are racist. Who sits around and comes up with this stuff? Look at this. So that lady clearly has nail polish if you're watching the simulcast and Juan show, and you clearly

0: nail polish on, but it's a bare polish. So it's not just no polish, it's the bare nail trend, which I do religiously, and I'm going to go back to right after this grows out. So, no, it's not. I can't believe this is actually a real thing, but it is. What about the women who just don't get their nails done? When my kids were younger, I just didn't. They were short, and I didn't do anything to them because it was too, that's just this crazy. You realize that everybody did this, not just Asian and Latino and black and brown communities, correct? Everyone has always done this. So what if it's like a French manicure? What does that do? This is so stupid. So apparently, basically, it comes down to this. If white people do what leftists say that only people of color are allowed to do, that's appropriation. But if people of color do things that white people do, then that's not. Like, we all know that Beyonce doesn't have blonde hair. Right? I'm just saying. This is just weird. This is a weird thing. What about if you work on a farm? Right? I have a friend that lives out in Colorado that has, like, a hobby ranch. What if you do stuff like that? What if you just don't like nail polish? What if you're allergic? We need to think of another thing that we can use to divide each other. It's very important that we do this. Some women just don't want to spend their money on it. Some enjoy doing it themselves. It's like a relaxing self-care sort of ritual. That's it. Did they delete this article, Kane, off of the website? Yeah.
1: I can't find it anymore on the BBC. They took it off the page that had the link, the old link. It says, oops, we can't find this anymore, and that it's under editorial review.
0: Oh, it's under editorial review. You know what? I'm going to do something. Who's this lady who wrote this story? Or who's the one who's told BBC about all this? Christina, let's just check and see what she's like. So this is the chick that ended up, I guess it's all these. She's this big leftist. Of course she is. Of course she is. She's a journalist and beauty expert. That's how she describes herself. Oh, look, I see photos of her with bare nails and painted nails. So, like, what if you wear, like, painted nails? She's a beauty director with Elle. And, oh, boy. Yeah, she's a big, giant leftist, clearly. But I cannot believe that. I mean, I can, but you're just that insipid that you're, well, I just think that if you wear bare nails, it's racist. Do you realize that everybody has been, it's like a trend for everybody for the past several years, right? Literally everybody. I mean, they have OPI that came out with a whole new slate of colors because it's become so popular with everybody. So you literally have like nude neutral polish for literally every tone. Right? Because everybody's doing it. This is the stupidest thing ever. So it is under editorial review? You think that they would have done that before?
2: Yeah, before they published.
0: They

0: near the air base in Fairford. And the group of men, they were all in balaclavas. They, I guess, did not expect that anybody would come up on them. And they ran into the tree line and across the field surrounding the base. And that base, by the way, was recently used by U.S. aircraft that was involved in the strikes against Iran. And she called the police. She called their emergency number, and within 25 minutes, the five suspects were rounded up and they were arrested by armed counterterrorism officers who are now investigating whether or not the plot was linked to Iran, is linked to Iran. They were Middle Eastern men. They were later filmed shirtless because they had to check them for explosives, and that's what they do, is they strip them to make everybody, that's standard operating procedure. Now, the farmer said, and here's what's very troubling, that she had counted more than five men. They rounded up and arrested five. She says that there were more. And she said that it was astonishing. And she said that they probably thought that she was the police and they panicked. And that, you know, she was like, well, she didn't even think until later what would have happened if they tried to stop her from driving away. And the crazy thing is that these dudes have now been released. And these vans, by the way, she thought the vans were suspicious. And that's what immediately set her off on this path to calling the police, not only because they were blocking the road, and she has images of it, but the phone number and the lettering on the vehicles were fake. And she knew it apparently immediately. And she sped away and called police. And then she messaged the village WhatsApp group. I mean, it's the local WhatsApp and all the people who live in the village are on it. And she was telling everyone, lock your doors. Something's going on. And this is out like in the Cotswolds. So this is out like in the, what is it? The area of outstanding natural beauty. This is where Diddly Squat Farm. It's all out there, right? They're very particular, these people. One of my favorite things to read about are all of the land disputes in these outstanding areas of natural beauty. I love to read about all the land disputes. These people will go to war in court for decades over walking paths. They are very particular about their area. They will get mad at you if you build a pond. I mean, they are very all in your business. And so the fact that that happened there in this tiny little village, she said that it was just astonishing. That really, do you guys think there were more than five? She says there's more than five. And now, but does it matter? Because they have been released. Now we have, this is audio soundbite six. This is the farmer who's talking about this. Listen.
1: We suddenly saw a large group of men and they were panicking. And I think the reason, well, I suppose they're panicking because anyone saw them, but our vehicle is quite similar to the patrol vehicles that they use. And we had our lights on main beam because there wasn't another car. So I think we sort of dazzled them and they started to run. And some of them ran straight ahead across the road into the field and some turned and started going down towards Kempsford, which is our next village, and also a slightly more obvious part of the fence that runs along the airbase. So then it's really hard. It's such a flash moment of seeing them, but there were definitely more than five. We think maybe between 8 and 10 of them.
0: Oh, wow.
1: Were there at that point. And a lot of them had their faces covered. They were all wearing similar, almost you'd have thought perhaps it was like what they'd been told to wear, quite similar, like slim fitting clothes. So then I realized this was probably something a bit more unusual than undercover policemen parked in some vans.
0: Well, but that's all right because the British police have all released the men. What? Oh, yes. Oh, yes. Cheerio. The men have all been released. Those nationals that were arrested near Rafferty, they've all been released on bail. after they were questioned.

0: about potential terror ties, but the counterterrorism program still is ongoing. They're still investigating. They released them. Just know, they've released them, but they're still investigating to see whether or not they were acting for, on behalf of a foreign state. And if they find out that they were, and then they need to go back and re-apprehend these dudes, that's never going to happen. That's the dumbest thing I've ever heard. They were all in their 20s, all young military age men. And, Kane notes that they denied bail to a guy who cut a boat of illegal immigrants. But yet these guys are terrorists because they're already out on the streets. And there are more of them. They probably met up with the guys that fled. They probably met up with the ones that fled. And I seriously doubt this lady's lying or mistaken about the number. You know what I mean? You're talking about farmers here, guys. This is a rural area. I doubt that they are incorrect about the number. So what is it? Is it related to Iran? It could be, especially because that's the airbase where you had military, United States military craft that participated in these strikes against Iran. We have Florida Man on the way, and we got Stephen Yates. We're going to ask him about this next hour. Our partners that bring you the program, it's our friends at Alliance Defending Freedom. The fight for America's freedom happening right now in our courts and in our state legislative houses. The decisions that are made are going to help shape the country that we leave to the next generation. And this is where Alliance Defending Freedom comes in. They have been behind some of the biggest legal victories, whether it's the overturning of Roe v. Wade, the landmark free speech victory at the Supreme Court on behalf of a Christian counselor, fighting on behalf of parents so that states don't forcibly trans their kids, protecting women's sports, protecting businesses from the alphabet mafia. ADF has fought and is currently fighting some of the biggest cultural and legal battles that are happening right now. And it's not just about winning one case or one election. It's about defending God-given rights of everybody and making sure our freedoms are protected. 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
2: Marie, is that you?
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2: Better now. Did you know we had a little health scare with Jeff?
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0: It's his life mission to make bad decisions. It's time for Florida Man.
1: All right. So first, why is that the first one? I'm not doing that one. We're going to talk about the guy who was in a wheelchair and fell into a marina at night. Why? This is creepy. 72-year-old man, New Smyrna Beach. He fell into the marina on Sunday night. Can you tell everybody, when are the sharks active?
2: Oh, man. They're active at night.
1: At night. That's correct. 8:55 p.m. I'm all, look at this. I already have chills. Look at this. It's a shark's house. Why are you that close? Deputies responded 8:55 to the marina after a caller said that they heard a big splash and they heard a guy yelling for help. The area was behind a locked gate. And the deputy arrived and found a dude clinging to a pipe to keep his head above the water. The sergeant entered the marina with a buoy and helped the man stay afloat. And then fire rescue, they evaluated the man at the scene. They got him out, evaluated him. And that's all they, what about the wheelchair? What about how? Like how? How are you there at the marina and you're in the water? How do you not follow up on that story, WESH? I mean, I'm curious. Did he just like roll in there? I don't know. I'm just saying. Let's see. Well, we do have golf cart violence. Just saying. This is a Winter Springs dude. Sidebar. Does everybody have golf carts down there? Is that like the big mode of transportation? Seminole County man is accused of attempting to run over his neighbor with a golf cart. And apparently the guy should not have had a golf cart in the first place. He should not have been driving. I don't know. But they have body camera footage from the Winter Springs Police Department that shows Bruce Gittleman being arrested after a 911 call from the neighborhood. By the way, Steve, this is in the Hacienda Village neighborhood. The Hacienda Village. So I'm assuming that's part of the villages. It's a villager fight. So... What the guy told dispatchers, this guy's been harassing him for 10 years, just tried to run me over with his golf cart. The guy denied it, but apparently there is some footage and the guy was taken into custody. It's a villager fight. Third hour is on the way. Stay with us.

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3: American Idol, no more. I'm Chris DeMeo, Fox News. A former American Idol singer is convicted in his Ohio murder trial.
4: A jury in Miami County, Ohio, finding Caleb Flynn guilty on all nine counts, including aggravated murder.
5: We, the jury in this case, being duly impaneled and sworn, find the defendant, Caleb C. Flynn, guilty.
4: The judge revoking the 40-year-old's bond, setting a sentencing hearing for October 5th. Prosecutors say Flynn, a former American Idol contestant and pastor, fatally shot his 37-year-old wife, Ashley, at their Tiff City home in February and staged the scene to look like a home invasion, pointing to thousands of texts between him and his mistress, Aaliyah Botner, as proof of a motive. Botner, who testified, reading messages Flynn sent her, including one stating he wanted his wife, quote, dead and gone.
3: That's Fox's Kristen Goodwin. President Trump meeting with tech leaders at the White House today. He shrugged off the possibility of regulating artificial intelligence and boasted about rebranding the technology super intelligence.
6: Well, I think I'm seeing tremendous self-policing, and they understand that they have to self-police.
7: President Trump, surrounded by artificial intelligence leaders, announcing they've just signed a voluntary White House accord on AI, a list of safety standards and commitments companies will hold themselves to as they attempt to grow the advancing tech responsibly.
8: Is this accord that everybody signed, is it binding in any way?
6: I think it's morally binding, yeah.
7: The move comes weeks after industry whistleblowers warned that AI could kill humanity within the next decade. Leading companies like OpenAI and Anthropic have called for regulatory guardrails. Democrats complain today's summit did not include states and parents who lost their children to depraved chatbots.
3: That's Fox's Aisha Hazni reporting from the White House. Anthropic CEO Dario Amodei calling on developers to slow down. 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
21: Clouds in play this evening and overnight, but we keep it dry. 68 for the overnight low. Wednesday, a changeable sky, a mix of clouds and sunshine. It's a hot and humid afternoon. Feels like summer. 89 on Wednesday. Maybe a spot shower, but tough to find. Cloudy, breezy Wednesday night and a warm 75. Then look for an increase in shower and some possible thunderstorms around Thursday night and into Friday. 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Chief Meteorologist Dave Murray.
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0: that airbase in Britain, all kinds of crazy stuff. All right, so where to start? The Tallarico, I'm watching the polling on this. I had some pretty harsh conversations over the weekend with some folks. And this whole race, this whole Tallarico versus Paxton thing, there are people who are mad that they didn't get what they want with the GOP, and so they want to burn it all down. That's ultimately it. Even Paxton's own wife is like, don't vote for Tallarico. You can't do this. You need to vote. She's even saying, you need to vote for Paxton. His own wife is saying this. Or, well, now going to be his ex-wife. This latest from him, we have already a socialist-style healthcare. We already have that. That was what Obamacare was, and I and so many others were very, very critical of this back in 2009, 10, 11, 12. We were very critical of this. And this expansion of it has been, I think, a slow-going thing, but still, it's made healthcare horrible. My healthcare is awful. It's the dumbest, most ridiculous, burdensome, onerous thing ever. It's 3 times more expensive than it was. Your selection is reduced. No wonder people aren't going into medicine like they were, because it's ridiculous, the government control of it. And you have people like Tallarico who want to make it worse, right? So he's proposing, first off, this guy is such, even the devil can quote scripture. He gets out there and says, well, Jesus didn't, he healed the sick and he didn't ask for a deductible. And he's really promoting this now. So basically, James Tallarico is saying that if you don't want complete government-run socialized health care, then you must be not a Christian. I mean, charity is not dependency. There's two different things here that he doesn't seem to be aware of, or he's aware of it, but he just wants to misrepresent it. But this is stuff, I think we have this. This is, what cut is this? This is cut 7. Listen to this. Listen to this nonsense.
1: When Jesus healed the sick, he didn't ask for a deductible. So when I fight for universal health care, I'm doing it on biblical grounds. When Jesus fed the hungry, he didn't price gouge to turn a profit. So when I say that no child in the state of Texas should go to bed hungry, I'm doing it on biblical grounds. And when the Hebrew prophets saw corruption in high places, they spoke truth to power. So when I take on the politicians who are serving themselves and not the people, I am doing it on biblical grounds.
0: Wait, I thought we were supposed to have, the left says you're supposed to have separation of church and state. Kane, I'm confused. Are you okay over there? Guys, Kane's dead. Kane's been killed by the blasphemy of Tallarico.
2: Good God.
0: I mean, let's just ignore 2 Thessalonians, shall we? If anyone is not willing to work, neither let him eat. First off, Jesus wasn't a socialist because Jesus actually fed people. That's number one. Number two, charity is not dependency. That's a huge thing. When Jesus healed the sick, he didn't need the government apparatus to do it. He just healed the sick. He didn't need a bill that was, how many pounds was that bill? Didn't they weigh it? Wasn't it like a 12-pound?
2: Yeah, it was
0: something ridiculous. He just did it. Jesus did not steal from other people and give it to someone else and act like that was equal, fair, or judicial. Jesus didn't do anything like that. And I find it incredibly ironic that he sits here and tries to weaponize Christ while also attacking Christ's creation by the supporting of genital mutilation, particularly amongst children. I mean, this is exactly what 1 Timothy talks about, 2 Timothy talks about when Paul is discussing exactly who to look out for and the stuff that they preach and how you can I mean,

0: warnings to people like James Tallarico. I mean, just that's something else. But this is also one of, this is where horseshoe theory comes in. So, you know, I talk about the post-conservative movement and how they want a Russian Orthodox style of church hierarchy here in the United States. And they're browbeating everybody to get it because they want to be able to justify what the state does based and through using that religious tool. Like have the religious tool, have the orthodoxy apparatus justify what the state does. That's exactly what Tallarico is doing right now. Horseshoe theory in action. It's pretty stunning. So I just remember that we had separation of church and state, but apparently we don't have that anymore, I guess. I don't know. But this is this is something. I mean, you're literally using Jesus as a way to argue for more government. That is not how the Bible works. That's not how any of this works. I mean, that wasn't even the nature of Jesus's mission. That's not even what he was doing. He said that his kingdom repeatedly was not of this world, as John 18 is not of this world. He didn't organize entire political movements to go after the Roman economic system. Okay. He didn't do that. He didn't want to even overthrow the local leaders. He said, give to Caesar what is Caesar and give to God what is God's. He was addressing, his whole focus was on corruption of the human heart. And repentance and bringing souls to heaven. That's what it was all about. And by the way, provision is directly tied in scripture to personal responsibility repeatedly all throughout the Bible. All throughout the Bible. Stewardship, personal stewardship. Biblical charity respects private property. Biblical charity respects the fruit of one's labor. I mean, that's Acts 5. I mean, this is crazy to hear this guy say this stuff. When you're forcing outcomes through political power, you are bypassing the moral virtue of personal sacrifice and actual charity that is edifying. You are flying over the entire purpose of it. I hope people see this. I really do. But, you know, there are people that are like, well, I just don't know because Ken Paxton's baggage. Oh, so Ken Paxton and his wife's marriage fell apart. And of course, yeah, you can criticize him all you want to. So that means we should have a communist in the seat, right? Because, I mean, Paxton definitely isn't a communist, and his time at AG definitely doesn't reflect that. Nothing in his record actually does. But, you know, you don't like him, so better go get a communist. Go ahead and flip the state of Texas so that we never, ever win the White House again. Go ahead, and you'll really show them then. Boy, oh boy, you'll show those Republicans and everybody then, won't you? I mean, I can't think of a better little good simp for the left than something like that. It's true. Absolutely true. You have to talk about it in these types of terms. I can't believe, I mean, it's just the craziest thing. I saw this post the other day that was talking about some of this Tallarico stuff, and the way that it is, the left is turning everything around. Someone said, if you had told me when I was in high school in the 90s that someday the lead singer of Jars of Clay would say, I'm no longer sure who God is, and the lead singer of Smashing Pumpkins would say, Christ is my Lord and Savior, I would have spit out my Slim Fast and stained my flannel shirt. That is true. I don't know if people knew that Billy Corgan went, he did a, on his podcast, and he was talking about how he says God is the third rail to rock and roll. And he was being very open about it and very genuine. Jars of Clay are nasty, man. After Parkland, their lead singer came after me in such a godless fashion. I was like, you are not a Christian group. I mean, called me, cussed me, called me every name in the book. Yeah, Jars of Clay. I still have it. I took screenshots of everything. I took screenshots of so many things, and I have a folder that's insane. Yeah, repeatedly came after me. It was ridiculous. I'm like, you're not a Christian group. But that's wild. Like, you compare that now. And it's also interesting to see the left trying to, well, wait, look, that's how desperate they are to be seen as normal. They'll blaspheme and godlessly, I would say satanically, misrepresent scripture in a way that just try to claim that, to try to, no, we're the Christians. We're the, because they want to be seen. Obviously, the facts about the trans mutilation of minors and all of that stuff, that's had an effect. That has left a mark, and they're desperate to get away from it. Just like they're desperate to not have AOC campaign with them at all. So that's the other big thing. They are telling her, do not come and campaign with us. Apparently, a number of lawmakers, some incumbents, some are new candidates running for office, challenging an incumbent, going into a general. They do not want her to come and campaign with them because the DSA, the socialist, they're trying to still distance themselves from the socialist aspect of their party because it's hurting them with voters. Democrats, by and large, I don't think are fully socialist in that way. I do think a lot of people very much are, and they don't realize it. Even people who are on the conservative side, when you sit here and tell me that you need government to pay women to have babies and all this, you're a socialist. You can sit here and say everything that you want to, but literally, if you're out there going, I like socialist policies, but I'm not a socialist. No, that's not, doesn't work. But the left, I think they're going to, I mean, what's going to happen? They're not going to resist it. They're not actually fighting against it. If you notice, they're not having huge debates in their own party about this. They're just trying to organize the terms of surrender. That's all they're doing. You don't see Chuck Schumer debating AOC about this. You don't see any of them debating it. They're just preparing their articles of surrender. That's all. We have more on the way. We got Stephen Yates coming up also as we move our partners over at Chapter. This is honestly, it's so confusing with Medicare for folks because, and it's on purpose. That confusion is how they get you in the wrong plan. You're undercover, but yet you're overpaying while being undercovered. 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
3: And now, all of the news you would probably miss. It's time for Dana's Quick Five.
4: They're trying to tell us that 80s hairstyles are back. Really? They're trying to say a tousled ponytail. That's not an 80s hairstyle, you absolute wing bats. This is the Dilly Bar-headed dipsticks over at Glamour. And they're trying to say tousled ponytail, a blowout with a side part. That's not an 80s hairstyle, you idiot. Messy curls are not an 80s hairstyle. Like, 80s hairstyle is onion blossom bangs, hoods over your ears, using Aquanet all these years. That is an 80s hairstyle. Nothing else is. Stop it. You know what I'm talking about, right? Like, all my cousins had this. I don't know how to put it. Like, imagine putting an onion blossom, legit, on your forehead. That's what they did with the bangs. And then my mom did these, like, I don't know how to put it, put your hand behind your ear like you're here, and that, like, the hair that did that. Can you know what I'm talking about? Like this,
5: Oh yeah.
4: That is an 80s hairstyle, ladies. Yeah. What was the purple scrunch spray? That V8, all of that stuff, man, that was the 80s stuff. So yeah, none of that. That's not 80s. These people, a base jumper jumped off a building in the wing, or jumped off of, I guess, a mountain and or rock, whatever, in Utah, 700 feet. The wingsuit did not work. I'm sorry, but this sounds like some Wile E. Coyote stuff. This is horrible. 27-year-old dude. They did not release his identity. He was a base jumper. He launched from a 700-foot perch. And the wingsuit did not perform properly. They said something went wrong and he did not have enough lift. He impacted the ground at a high speed. Yeah, that's horrible. A shark was spotted swimming through New Jersey after the nor'easter caused some flooding. Ugh. A Manchester school principal was previously convicted of drunken driving. This is in New Hampshire. Was arrested again. Shocker. One DUI, now another DUI. I mean, I thought, like, after the first DUI, you're, like, in big trouble and can't drive anymore, right? What does this mean after the second one? This is kind of crazy. The principal, just saying. Also, let's see here. We have TSA is once again begging people, stop hiding live animals on your body when you go through airport security. We are going to find them. Stop with the kittens, the lizards, the snakes, the spiders, everything else, because that's, we're going to see them. Stick with us. Stephen Yates next. 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
1: Welcome back, ladies and gents. Dana Lash with you at this bottom of our third hour. And I want to ask, there's a million things I want to ask. I'm just going to bring them on. You guys know our very good friend, Stephen Yates. His new podcast, Nation States with Yates, which sounds so nice to say. You can find that wherever you get your podcast. Senior research fellow at the Heritage Foundation. And he worked in not one, but two presidential administrations. Thank you very much. And he joins us now via video. Okay, my dear friend, I need to ask you about this foiled terror attack, which that's what we are all looking at this in the UK. I mean, in the Cotswolds, an area of outstanding natural beauty. And so you have this woman coming back from a social gathering and she sees something that sticks out. And how does it stick out? White vans with fake numbers on them and a bunch of Muslim dudes that are out in the middle of the rural Cotswolds. I mean, this is like where Diddly Squat Farm is. This is where, I mean, name a movie that's been filmed out here. It's like storybook land out here. But it's also where the RAF, the Royal Air Force, it's also where you have this a major air base at which my understanding is that American military planes were there. These are also aircraft that were involved in carrying out strikes against Iran, which makes everyone think that it's related to Iran. Tell me about this, because it's amazing to me that a woman who's part of a farming family out in the Cotswolds just happened to foil what may have been a major, looks like a major terror attack. Is that also your thinking? That what were they going to do, do you think?
2: Yeah, well, number one, I think what we don't know about this case far exceeds what we do know about this case. And part of that is because of the screwed up media we have in the world. But we're also talking about a country that holds people for social media post wrong think longer than they do suspected terrorists.
1: Yeah.
2: And so these guys are out on bail sort of as fast as you can say boo. And I think people have to be wondering what the devil is going on with this. Number one, they seem to have some things that could be incendiary, but so far the investigators have said no IED-like materials were found. In most of the commentary and reporting, you don't even get the ethnicity or religious affiliation of the people involved, which seems like an important part of the plot. If you are suspecting that it might be tied to things international, the version of the story that came from our dear ally across the pond into the White House seemed to be very specific and seemed to jazz the president up to say a few things about it. But conspicuously on the UK side of this, very few details. And so then they say we're going to release them because we have an investigation we're going to conduct and we have some kind of constraints put in place.

0: I'm like, well, if this was worthy of massive bomb squad kind of surveillance, the president seemed to intimate, which, you know, he lets a few secrets out every once in a while, seemed to intimate we might have been watching this group for a bit. The quick release just blows me away. So either this is really much ado about nothing, these were just guys having a joyride out in the countryside of beautiful England, or this is a really odd, I think, messed up terror investigation. Maybe they pulled back because they want to get their ducks lined up for trial. But this is a really, really nonsensical way to do that. I just can't figure it out. It makes no Homeland Security sense.
1: Well, what gets me is that they even had members of, you know, it's also their leftist government. You had Wes Streeting and others who were saying that, well, you know, yes, it looks like she may have foiled something, but she only has really a partial picture of the operation. I mean, it seems, I mean, you have a bunch of white vans. That's organized. They all have the same fake number and the same fake businesses on the side. That's not just organic. That's all organized, carefully thought out, very methodical. They run into the tree lines. They try to escape because that's what innocent people do when they're caught with their fake number vans and, you know, all of these other, you know, equipment that you would think that would be used for a terror attack. That sounds just totally, completely fine. But the fact that they released them, explain this to me. How is it they're still investigating this as a potential terror attack, but the guys are out on the street?
0: Yeah, you can't make that make sense. It just doesn't work. I mean, either you suspect they're on an international cow-tipping conspiracy gang, or they are terrorists. And if they're the latter category, I think you hold them and question them. If you've got some investigating to do, isn't that easier to do when they're confined? And, you know, if you want to have cameras everywhere to record for humanity what the white glove, kid glove treatment was you gave these guys that wanted to blow innocent people and infrastructure up, well, that's your choice. But letting them out with constraints, I mean, what do you give them, a lollipop and say, we're going to, you know, take two aspirin and we'll be back in the morning to talk to you some more?
1: Right.
0: It just doesn't make any sense whatsoever. And, you know, again, we've got these countries that have been our allies for a long time. They've got to choose. Are they a country or are they not a country?
1: Yeah.
0: We've had to have that gut check moment in the United States. And I think in the last administration, there was at least half the country that thought maybe we don't need to be a country.
1: Yeah.
0: And there was a sobriety checkpoint and the pendulum swung the other way. That's why I think this November, people better stop coasting on what I think are not accurate polls, because I don't think this country wants to go back to open borders and this exact kind of treatment of the terrorism threat. Exactly. I mean, we kicked a bee's nest over in the Middle East. People can say, oh, you shoulda, you shouldn't have, but it's been done kicked. And so do you want to deal with the hive after you've kicked it with people who want to let people out within 24 hours and pretend like where they come from and what they're up to in the middle of Nowhereville doesn't matter? Because that's the movie the UK just put on, and that's coming to America if we don't get our stuff right. But I can't explain what's going on in England.
1: I can't explain it either, especially when I look at stories like this guy named Daniel Thomas. They called him an anti-migrant activist, and that he damaged a dinghy in the English Channel full of these illegal immigrants, and he's been refused bail. So this guy is literally still in jail, but the actual terrorist plotters are not. So it seems that the UK finds people who oppose illegal immigration of mostly Muslim illegal immigrants more dangerous than actual Muslim terrorists that are going to blow stuff up.
0: Yeah, I just don't know how British citizens aren't just mortified, dumbfounded, basically hitting the streets in droves. I know there's been big demonstrations, but this is not like a one-off thing. There's that excruciating

0: fall in line, we have whole countries of people who think this way. And this is the direction they've gone. And they're going to have to fight real hard to bring England back to being England.
1: I'm going to ask you about... Sorry, I didn't mean to interrupt, but I wanted to ask you about China and pandas, but you mentioned World War II concentration camps. I didn't have this on my list for the segment, but I was curious. What are your thoughts about what the Netherlands are doing right now, Mr. Yates, and that they're saying that anything that comes in from Judea and Samaria, Golan Heights and Jerusalem, you know, if you go, Mr. Stephen Yates, if you go to Jerusalem and you get a nativity set and you bring that back to the Netherlands, they're going to stop you and arrest you. Thoughts?
0: Well, I don't know. My geography and history are not perfect, but I thought that there was a saint that went through that country at some point that had a name and a holiday. I mean, do they whitewash that holiday completely off the calendar now? They used to be a country that would travel the whole world. They were one of the leaders in international trade at opening up Asia. So they're getting back to being kind of the thought police and whitewashing everything that was good in civilization. Now, were we all perfect? No, I don't think we're perfect now. But what they're bringing in is insanity.
1: Yeah.
0: So, I mean, we've got to break this delusion that people have fallen into. This is not exactly why you bring me on. Usually I'm here to just make people depressed that there's violence in the world and we better be careful about it.
1: That was pretty good.
0: But this mental illness that has taken over the hive mind of the wider world, we've got to shake out of it harder. Maybe they need another mean speech by J.D. Vance.
1: Maybe so. We're talking with our good friend Stephen Yates, Nation States with Yates. Your grade of how the reception of Xi Jinping and the whole Chinese meeting and state dinner, what did you think of it?
0: Well, if anyone really wants my views on this, yes, of course they can listen to endless episodes of a podcast that has a certain name in the podcast. And there's a country that comes up very prominently because every corner I look around, there's a little bit of China, just like in Sixth Sense, they see dead people. So for me, we were addressing the summit before, during, and after. And there's elements of it that, honestly, I don't like. I don't like a lot of the pomp and circumstance. But you know what? I don't like being in crowds. I'm not really impressed with ornate gatherings. I'm fine with a bowl of popcorn sitting at home taking an easy evening. That's peace. That's nirvana for me. But if other people want to throw in a good show, I did like some of the subtle things that worked their way in that, frankly, I hadn't seen in Trump interactions with China before. For instance, playing Les Mis, is it a commie song or is it a subversive song? Well, I don't think the Chinese people want to hear the people sing. So I think that was a good one to play. They go to the archives. They're looking at some old treaties that were from earlier China, you know, before there was a communist China. And it was the unequal treaties where China was humiliated by the bad West. And so it's all ornate. It all seems super, super nice on the surface. But there's some nice sort of Dune movie, like slow knife through the shield kind of jabs that were going in this exchange that I really liked. And then afterwards, I thought our ambassador said some things that were a little bit wonky when he was talking about Taiwan. But then today, he's talking about, you know what? The Chinese are doing some things that are completely unacceptable on rare earths. They're not delivering on some of the deals that they've made. I mean, really, within a couple of days of a summit, you don't usually have the guy who's been sent to manage the account over there putting it right out in public. And so I'll give the Trump administration credit for being very, very clear about what China is not delivering and that they're going to continue to work on it. And also being very, very clear, this isn't really a cooperation account on AI and other things. Mm. We aim to win. And I like when they go back to winning. Now, you go back to the red carpet at Andrews and other kinds of things, people really got in a bunch about that.
1: Yeah.
0: And I can say I don't like it. But the rest of this, I'll take it. There wasn't any notable backsliding, and we seem committed to actually win if this Iran stuff has really turned a corner. Now that most of the world acknowledges more oil has been flowing to market than they thought, that the Iranians are out of gas and out of cash, who knows? Maybe the October surprise is America's going to wake up and decide it wants to win.
1: That would be great. Last thing, we got two pandas out of it. but I really wish.

0: that POTUS would have said, now, why don't you release Jimmy and I?
1: I don't even like pandas. My daughter loved pandas when she was a little girl, and she actually had one that she would take with her everywhere. It was her comfort animal. So for all of my hawkish China expert friends, it was a little bit of heresy. She even got blessed by the Dalai Lama holding that panda with the hada around her neck from the Dalai Lama. But Daddy Yates never was a fan of the pandas. So
0: Daddy
1: renting
0: Yates
1: two
0: was
1: of them
0: never
1: is not
0: a
1: really
0: fan of the pandas.
1: Much.
0: If that is not Nation States with Yates' subtitle, I do not know. We've got to put that like in the lower third.
2: Got to be in a T-shirt.
0: Daddy Yates doesn't like the pandas. But I wish, though, last thing, I really wish Trump would have said, now, you gave us the pandas. What about, like, you know, maybe handing over Jimmy Lai or freeing Jimmy Lai? Do you think that
1: no
0: came
1: kidding.
0: Up? Yes, no?
1: That really didn't come out. I know that the family has asked, and people have been waiting if there's been any kind of incidental contact on the subject. An enterprising journalist, I think, for the Daily Wire was asking explicitly to the two leaders about Jimmy Lai. So the name was said. Mm. So in Harry Potter's sense, we said the name.
0: Yeah.
1: And so that happened, but no movement that I'm aware of. The leaders will meet again in China in November and in Miami in December. So two more at-bats potentially. I wish it had been better on that front.
0: Yeah,
1: I don't get all my wishes.
0: There you go. None of us do. Stephen Yates, at Steve Yates on X, Nation States with Yates, also on X and wherever you get your podcast. Thank you, my friend. Very good to see you. Daddy Yates doesn't like pandas. That's what we learned today. Good to see you, my friend.
1: Make a T-shirt. Thank you,
0: Dana. Take care. We have more to come, folks, as we finish out this hour of the broadcast. And, of course, we couldn't do it without the people who make it possible. 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
4: Welcome back to the program. Dana Lash with you. And make sure you go sign up over at the newsletter, Substack, Chapter and Verse. Lots of good stuff that goes out there regularly. And a couple of pieces going out this month, or going out this week as well. And the 2028 speculation kicking into high gear already. You guys know, I hope you know that right after the holidays, that's going to kick off so hard. I know. Everyone's like, can we just get a break? Because it's going to be just midterms. We're just finishing midterms. I know. I don't make the calendar or call those shots, but I'm just telling you how it's going to go. So we'll have some of that speculation tomorrow. In the meantime, today in stupidity came.
5: Whew. All right, Rosie O'Donnell, and by the way, these names like Joyless Behar and Joy Reid and all that, how do they get names like Rosie? That's
4: not Rosie, dull and cloudy.
5: It's a mystery, universe mystery. All right, here she is, and she's talking about Macklemore and Ed Sheeran.
4: Mackleton.
5: She's so off. Let's just play it.
6: And I think Ed Sheeran made a very bad mistake, and that he will come to understand the ramifications of siding with a billionaire elite supporting genocide rather than the people who are saying...
5: Anybody believes genocide happened, you know, and it wasn't Hamas doing it to their own people, they have no business talking about genocide.
4: Yeah, exactly.
5: Oh, God, she's so dumb.
4: Yeah, that's exactly correct. Folks, that does it for us today. Make sure you find us again all the places I said, Facebook, YouTube, like, and subscribe. I will be back with you tomorrow. Woo.

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1: Fox News, I'm Chris DeMeo. Former American Idol contestant Khalid Flynn found guilty for the February murder of his wife after calling 911 and claiming someone broke into their home and shot her. Flynn's attorney Patrick Mulligan after the verdict.
2: He was upset, and I understand that because I think he had expectations, and, you know, it's disappointing.
1: Sentencing is scheduled for next week. President Trump campaigning on lower crime as the FBI releases its latest data from Operation Summer Heat 2.0.
3: While I can't tell you who to go out there and who to vote for, what I can tell you is you may want to vote for people who don't want socialism. You may want people who don't want a police state. You may want to vote for people who back the blue, who fund law enforcement, who put terrorists and rapists and drug dealers in prison where they belong, and who manhunt people who wish to harm our way of life.
1: FBI Director Kash Patel on Fox's Hannity. 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
2: Fox News, I'm Ted Lindner. Former American Idol contestant Caleb Flynn found guilty of murdering his wife Ashley after he alleged that someone broke into their home and shot her. Flynn's lead attorney Patrick Mulligan after the verdict.
3: He was upset, and I understand that because I think he had expectations, and it's disappointing.
2: Caleb Flynn's sentencing October 5th. Lindsey Clancy in court again Tuesday after a Massachusetts jury failed to reach a verdict on child murder charges earlier this month.
4: Her attorney, Kevin Reddington, now says prosecutors failed to prove Clancy did it. Reddington argued today that Clancy should be acquitted because police botched an investigation, including, quote, woefully deficient forensic evidence.
2: Fox's Brian Yenes. AL wildcard games Tuesday. The Yankees and White Sox each take game one of their series. In the NL wildcard, the Braves won their opening game of their series against the Phillies. The Padres blanked the Cubs. 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
1: Fox News, I'm Chris DeMeo. President Trump says the country's leading artificial intelligence companies have signed a safety accord with the administration.
2: Meta CEO Mark Zuckerberg says that means ensuring robust internal and external controls. President Trump says tech firms are also pledging to ensure communities benefit economically from new data centers being built.
1: Fox's Jared Halpern. President Trump campaigning on lower crime rates as the FBI releases its latest data from Operation Summer Heat 2.0.
3: While I can't tell you who to go out there and who to vote for, what I can tell you is you may want to vote for people who don't want socialism. You may want people who don't want a police state. You may want to vote for people who back the blue, who fund law enforcement, who put terrorists and rapists and drug dealers in prison where they belong, and who manhunt people who wish to harm our way of life.
1: FBI Director Kash Patel on Fox's Hannity. 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
1: What if the thing you're listening to right now never got interrupted? What if it could play uninterrupted from room to room on Sonos? What if you start with two Sonos speakers just to see how it feels? What if you really like how it feels and you become a Sonos person who can't stop saying to their friends, "What if you start with two Sonos speakers just to see how it feels?" Because it's not magic, but it's not not magic.

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2: Fox News, I'm Ted Lindner. Lindsey Clancy was in court again Tuesday after a Massachusetts jury failed to reach a verdict on child murder charges earlier this month. Her attorney shifting strategies now, claiming prosecutors failed to prove she killed her children.
3: Her attorney, Kevin Reddington, now says prosecutors failed to prove Clancy did it. Reddington argued today that Clancy should be acquitted because police botched an investigation, including, quote, woefully deficient forensic evidence.
2: Fox's Brian Yenis. The AL wildcard games on Tuesday saw the Yankees and White Sox each taking game one of their respective series. The Yankees defeating the Boston Red Sox in New York 9-0. The White Sox defeated the Houston Astros 6-3. In the NL wildcard, Braves won the opening game of their series over the Phillies 5-3. The Padres blanked the Cubs in game one of their series 8-0. 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

0: Didn't say anything about it because it would be private between myself and attorney Mr. Cruz.
1: It's Lindsay Clancy's attorney, Kevin Reddington. A woman accused of spraying bullets at Rihanna and A$AP Rocky's home in March, hitting a trailer. The celebrity couple was inside at the time. The wall of a nursery their kids were in also was found mentally competent to stand trial by a judge Tuesday. 36-year-old Ivana Lizette Ortiz of Orlando, Florida, has pleaded not guilty on numerous charges. No one was injured. And a Virginia biker busted, arrested after he was caught going triple the speed limit all to get to McDonald's before the breakfast menu ended for the day. I'm Ted Lindner. This is Fox News.
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3: Not too bad temperature-wise out the door this morning, but it's a hot, humid, summer-like afternoon with a mix of clouds and sunshine. Nothing more than a spotty shower. Tough to find, but we're up to 89. Tonight, it's cloudy, it's breezy, it's warm. Maybe a spot shower, 75. A better shot of scattered showers and some thunderstorms around, an 87 on Thursday. Keep those showers going Thursday night and Friday, but we're cooler Friday, 72. 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Chief Meteorologist.

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6: I'm Dave Anthony, Fox News. The last American troops stationed in that country, a neighbor to Iran, took off today, completing a U.S. withdrawal.
7: There's been a U.S. presence in Iraq for all but three of the last 23 years. 8 years after the 2003 toppling of Saddam Hussein, American troops first withdrew, only to return to oust ISIS in 2014. A Pentagon spokesman says the orderly departure reflects the success of the 12-year campaign against the Islamic State group. Security experts warn leaving Iraq could allow Iran to expand its own influence there and perhaps allow ISIS to make a comeback too.
6: Fox's Jonathan Savage. Drama in the sky led to fears a Fly Dubai flight to Israel that was diverted to Saudi Arabia might have been hijacked, but it turns out.
8: Passengers say two pilots began brawling in the cockpit, with one being stabbed. Other passengers reportedly helped crew members intervene before making the emergency landing.
6: Fox's Todd Pyro. Russia hit Ukraine with another bombardment overnight, with Kyiv and surrounding areas facing drone and missile attacks targeting power and utility infrastructure, killing at least four civilians. The Senate will hold a hearing today focused on artificial intelligence and what happens if AI goes rogue, endangering us amid calls for new regulations. The day after President Trump met with AI industry leaders who signed an agreement.
9: Placing the act of policing in the hands of AI companies. The agreement calls for robust internal controls to monitor the capabilities of AI models and ensure they don't hack or access technical systems in unintended ways. It also asks companies to work with an external auditor to make sure systems are working as intended.
6: That's Fox's Madeline Rivera. The president also unveiled a new website that uses AI tools.
10: With America.gov, the federal government no longer stands in your way, and it stands only at your service. And that's what we're doing. We're simplifying it.
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23: 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Here's what's making headlines across St. Louis on this Wednesday, September 30th. Boeing is adding another major win to its St. Louis operation, this time for the U.S. Navy. The Navy has chosen Boeing to build its next-generation fighter jet, known as the FA-XX. It's expected to replace the FA-18 Super Hornet. This decision comes just 18 months after Boeing was selected to build the Air Force's next-generation F-14

0: F-47 fighter, giving the company's St. Louis operation another major defense contract. A Missouri Department of Transportation worker severely injured when he was hit by a driver 5 years ago calls MoDOT's offer to settle his claims a slap in the face. Michael Brown was one of three MoDOT workers hit on Telegraph Road back in 2021. His two co-workers were killed. Brown, who also suffered a brain injury, says MoDOT offered him $100,000. Brown says he was fired a year after the incident when he told a state doctor he sometimes uses marijuana for the pain. Brown and his attorney say they plan to fight for more money. More than 100 animals will be looking for a new home after being rescued from a really severe hoarding situation in Lawrence County, Missouri. The 100-plus dogs and five cats are now at the Humane Society of Missouri here in St. Louis. There were also horses, goats, and chickens on the property. Crews say they discovered several dead animals across the property as well. No mention from Fox 2 on any arrests that have been made. In sports, City SC facing RBNY tonight at 6:30. That, by the way, is a makeup game from this past weekend that had to be postponed because of all of the crazy weather on the East Coast. We're at 70 degrees here in downtown St. Louis just before 5:05. I'm Kim Sainange for 97.1 FM Talk, St. Louis Conservative.
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2: Not too bad temperature-wise out the door this morning, but it's a hot, humid, summer-like afternoon with a mix of clouds and sunshine. Nothing more than a spotty shower. Tough to find, but we're up to 89. Tonight, it's cloudy, it's breezy, it's warm. Maybe a spot shower, 75. A better shot of scattered showers and some thunderstorms around an 87 on Thursday. Keep those showers going Thursday night and Friday, but we're cooler Friday, 72. 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Chief Meteorologist. Dave Murray.
0: 5 minutes after the hour here on this Wednesday morning, we're at 70 degrees. 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
3: All right, good morning to you. Welcome into Wednesday. Happy you're with us. The 30th day of the month, if you can believe it. That's where we are, baby. It's October tomorrow, if you can believe that. And much warmer outside this morning. In the 60s, high 60s. And I guess we run the possibility of breaking some sort of record today for this date.
0: Oh, I didn't see that. I know it's 70 degrees here downtown right now.
3: They're talking about 88, 89 degrees this afternoon, which would be rather unusual.
0: That's what it was yesterday.
3: I know.
0: Did they say that we were close to breaking a record yesterday?
3: I did not hear that yesterday.
0: Yeah, I
3: did hear one of the TV media urologists talking this morning about the fact that it's going to be unusually warm today. So, nothing you can do about it. It's going to cool off. Next week's going to be just gorgeous. I went out to my front door. I saw the UPS truck pull up. It was UPS, not Amazon. It was UPS. And he's dropping something off to me. And the guy's sweating. And I said, "How are you doing today?" He goes, "Hi. Who knew it was going to be 90 today?" He said, I wasn't ready for this. I thought we were back in cooler temperatures." So, felt bad for him. Again today, but of course next week we'll get in the 70s.
0: But it was perfect. Around, I took my two kids for a walk maybe around 5:30, and it felt amazing out.
3: Yeah, that's true. The Eric Schmidt is in the headlines this morning, not in a great way. He's taken a lot of grief for something he said during a hearing yesterday. And to the best of my knowledge, from what I've been able to find out, he has not responded to this criticism yet. I've been checking. I was checking the X earlier, and all the networks are, I mean, the Democrats are just pouncing on him over this.
0: Well, the only thing he said, which obviously was kind of tongue-in-cheek, was something about, you know, who knew Jack Smith was a Caitlin Clark fan?
3: Yeah, you think that, the controversial part was where he referred to him as a dirtbag.
0: I feel like it was, I've heard obviously people are harping on him for calling him a dirtbag, but then I feel like people are also harping on him for calling him the Atlanta Hawks versus the Iowa Hawkeyes. So it's like both he's getting criticism for. So I feel like that was his way of addressing the whole situation, was just making light of the whole situation.
3: Yeah. Well, you know, I would argue that there's a Schmidt office staffer somewhere who's in a lot of trouble this morning, because it was probably their job to research that and go back and find those tweets and present it to the senator. And, you know, I don't know, if I see the word Hawks, and that's what it said in the text message, Jack Smith's text message, that he was going to see the Hawks, I would also assume it was the Atlanta Hawks. I don't know of another sports team called the Hawks. I know the Hawk Eyes, but that's different than the Hawks. I did not know that teams from Iowa were given the shortened name of the Hawks. I thought they were the Hawkeyes.
0: They are.
3: I grew up with Iowa fans, and they were always the Hawkeyes.
0: I lived in Des Moines, Iowa for 4.5 years, and it's, trust me, it's the Iowa Hawkeyes. I've never heard them be called the Hawks. There is the American professional basketball team based in Atlanta is the Atlanta Hawks.
3: So that's very
0: different than the Hawkeyes.
3: Yeah, and the reason, obviously, that Schmidt was trying to tie that together is that his assertion was that Jack Smith, who was persecuting Donald Trump even during an election, and that's what this hearing was all about yesterday, his assertion was that he had gone to Atlanta, traveled to Atlanta to meet with some of the people in Georgia who were also pressing charges and investigating, like Fannie Willis and some of the others. His suggestion was, you traveled to Atlanta, here's proof of it. Well, the egg on his face is that it wasn't proof of it, because he didn't travel to Atlanta. He went to see the Iowa Hawkeyes play another women's college basketball team when Caitlin Clark was playing for Iowa. So that his information was wrong, and therefore his assertion was wrong. And then when he looked at Jack Smith and drew the conclusion, I think, sir, this is proof that you're a dirtbag. Well, there really wasn't any proof in that, and that's what he was taking a lot of grief for. Now, in the big scope of things, does it change the fact that Jack Smith is a dirtbag? No, it doesn't. I mean, there's a little egg on Schmidt's face, because you don't like to be wrong, and he clearly made an error there in trusting that information. Although, if I was reading it, I gotta say, I would have probably drawn the same conclusion.
0: It's funny you say the thought about whoever is on his staff that found all that information and gave it to him, because I would imagine that a U.S. senator is so busy that they're trusting their staff to dig through this information.
3: Sure, they all
0: they're
3: do.
0: Not. They don't probably have time themselves to go individually verify every single detail. So that was my thought, too, is like, who did it? Who was the one in charge of making sure they had that information for him?
3: Who's the poor SOB who might be out of a job today?
0: Senator Schmidt.
3: I know Eric Schmidt well. I've known him since before he ever ran for office. And knowing his temperament, he is more likely to forgive that individual than to run in a tirade and fire him. I could be wrong about that. But knowing Schmidt the way I know him, I don't think he's the kind of guy that would take it out on that individual. I mean, it's a high-stakes game that you're playing as a U.S. senator. But in the long run, I don't think it hurts his credibility. All of these senators do it. They all rely on research by their staff to give them the information they need. I'm sure Hawley, I'm sure John Kennedy, who we have great bites from today, John Cornyn, they all relied on that information from their staff to come in and fillet Jack Smith yesterday. It's just that Schmidt got caught because part of the information he had was an assumption, and that assumption was wrong. It doesn't mean Jack Smith wasn't a jackwagon, if you'll excuse the phrase, for what he did to Donald Trump. It was very obvious, and they all made the point yesterday. It was very obvious. It was blatantly obvious. And John Cornyn, to his credit, because he's a short-timer and he doesn't like Trump because Trump endorsed his opponent and he lost in his primary, John Cornyn probably had the best line yesterday, in my opinion. And his line was, just do the flip test. Just do the flip test. If Donald Trump, imagine the audacity, if Donald Trump's DOJ, let's say, for example, Gavin Newsom announces next week he's all in for president in 2028. And 3 days after he makes that announcement, Donald Trump's DOJ, run by Todd Blanche, appoints a special prosecutor to look into some kind of crime committed by Gavin Newsom. I mean, the left would lose their collective mind, and that's what happened here. Merrick Garland did that. He appointed a special prosecutor to prosecute Donald Trump 3 days after he announced he was running for re-election. It just really

0: reeks of a political assassination is what it reeks of. An attempted political assassination. They wanted to destroy him in his shoes before he could march any closer to getting back into the presidency.
1: What was it for? What was the figure that was thrown out there? I think that Senator Kennedy had said 400 plus. What was it, like phones and any sort of device that were tapped? And specifically Republican. In fact,
0: they were all Republican.
1: Not a single Democrat had his or her phone tapped.
0: Yes, it was that bad. So we're going to get into more of that for you today. In fact, I think some of that, Ethan, is in the shortlist. Let's go ahead and hit it.
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3: When you went to Judge Boasberg, you didn't even tell him you were seeking the phone records of members of Congress, did you? Because you knew he wouldn't agree. He would say, hey, counselor, anybody who knows a law book from a J. Crew catalog knows that this violates the Constitution. But you didn't tell him, did you?
0: Yeah, Kennedy, a J. Crew. I don't know the law book from a J. Crew catalog, but I knew that reeked. And they lied to Judge Boasberg. No, and knowing Boasberg, he wouldn't have cared anyway because he's as bad as the rest of them.
4: In other words, it may not be something that you did as special counsel, but the fact that so close to the election, shortly after the opponent was announced, that the incumbent president of the United States, through his attorney general, makes a decision to investigate that political opponent.
0: Yeah, John Cornyn, there it is. That was part of his argument yesterday that, come on, just do the flip test, because he couldn't get Smith to admit it. Smith says this was the only fair way to do it. Why are you doing it at all, you jackwagon?
5: Republican senator tried to tie Smith directly to the Fulton County, Georgia prosecutor Fonnie Willis, who was also investigating Trump, claiming Smith lied when asked about attending a basketball game in Atlanta. But it turns out the text messages obtained by Schmidt were not about the Atlanta Hawks NBA game, and Smith was not in Atlanta. He was in Maryland at an Iowa Hawkeyes college game.
0: Yo! Yeah, that was the big faux pas that everyone is focusing on this morning. And oh, by the way, there's an article out today by Axios suggesting Eric Schmidt might be J.D. Vance's VP pick in 2028.
6: What's the biggest thing there is? And nobody even can answer that question, because it is the biggest thing there is. Maybe the biggest thing there's ever been. It's much bigger than the internet. Now, that's already been proved. The internet was a big thing when it happened. This blows it away, I think.
0: Yeah, I mean, Al Gore created the internet. And what he's saying is super intelligence. You know what this means, don't you, Kim? Super intelligence is huge. It's huge. Maybe the biggest thing ever.
1: You always feel the need to say huge. Like whenever you talk about Canada, you have to say A.
0: Yay. I love how the president says, this is going to be huge. Whatever he's talking about, this is maybe the greatest thing ever. The greatest thing that ever happened on Earth. And it's just, it's driving the left nuts. In fact, I heard Elon Musk yesterday correct himself in a statement when he said AI. Oops, I mean SI. Even he's fixing it.
1: Yeah, you know, why don't we just, let's just, I'm not on board with the whole SI thing. I think it does need to be clarified that it is artificial intelligence. Let's just not call it super intelligence.
0: Well, if they're going to call it SI, they better come out with a swimsuit edition. Let's put it that way. That's what I'm thinking. All right, we're going to get to a quick break here, but first, our national anthem, please.

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1: Well, good morning. We are looking good on the roads. Light traffic out there at this hour. And things look great on westbound 70. If you're headed out of downtown, if you're headed into downtown, things look good as well. We've just got light volume, as we should this time of day. Quiet on the Illinois side as well. If something comes up, I will, of course, let you know. This report brought to you by McKelvey Homes. I'm Sue Thomas with traffic on 97.1 FM Talk, St. Louis Conservative.
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0: So, just so you know, a couple of big announcements today by 97.1 FM Talk. Are you ready? We have a little bit of breaking news here that I don't think most of you have heard about yet.
1: Ladies and gentlemen, can I please have your attention? I've just been handed an urgent and horrifying news story. And I need all of you to stop what you're doing and listen.
0: Yeah, it's not horrifying, actually. It's really good news. So on October 29th, go ahead and mark this on your calendar. It's a Thursday night. We're going to be holding a Get Out the Vote rally. It's open to the public. And we're going to be doing it out at Dave & Buster's in Earth City. So we have invited all of the congressional delegation. We've invited the governor. We'll see if he can make it that night. The lieutenant governor is going to be there for sure. We'll have some local candidates there as well. We're going to have people talking about Amendment 3 and these big amendments that are on the ballot. And it's for information. It's to get together and just, you know, have a little social hour. We're going to get together from 5 until 8 out at Dave & Buster's on the 29th. I hope you can make it. The information is on our website. If you go to 971talk.com, it's the first thing you'll see on the website. And it's free, but they want you to register because we know the capacity of the room out there because we've held events there in the past. I think we had a couple of debate watch parties out there. It's a fantastic room. There'll be food and drink available for purchase. Obviously, you can, because if you've been to Dave & Buster's, you can order. They got a great menu, great sandwiches and drinks. And then we'll just be hanging out for a couple of hours that evening. So it's a good chance for us to whip up some excitement to get out the vote leading up to this November election. Again, go to the website, get details. They just want you to register so they have a head count. We have some idea how many people are going to show up for this. Other than that, it's free, and you're welcome to come out and kind of hang out with us. The second thing that I need to tell you is I put the finishing touches and tied a bow on the voter guide last night, and it

will be released on our website at 6 a.m. this morning. So at the top of the hour at 6, you'll be able to go to 971talk.com, and I'll also post a one-sheeter out on the Facebook page and on social media there, Twitter or X and all that stuff at the top of the hour. So you can go on there and see my picks. Importantly, I think for a lot of you, and Kim, correct me if I'm wrong here, at least two of these amendments, 7 and 8, are kind of confusing from the standpoint that if you just walk into the voting booth and you try to read the ballot language, you're going to be confused as to what they do. Now, I'm a yes on both of them, but I think that's why I put the voter guide together, where in common sense, down-to-earth language, I explain to you what these amendments would do or not do and tell you how I'm voting on them. So I'm going to recommend you at least take it a read. It's, you know, 3 or 4 pages long because there are like 5 amendments on there and a couple of propositions this year, and you need to understand what you're voting on. The Cliff Notes version is on all of these statewide issues. I'm a yes on all of them except Amendment 6. I'm a no on 6. So I'm a yes on everything else. You can go to the voter guide and you can read that for yourself. Hopefully get educated, share it, please. There's a lot of disinformation out there. I've seen some of this garbage, some of these garbage commercials that are running right now about Amendment 6, asking people to support this Amendment 6, which would absolutely destroy the Missouri Constitution. That's what it is. It's an existential threat to our state. I would argue the state of Missouri would turn blue if this thing passed. That's what's going to happen. Voter guide's out at 6 a.m. this morning. You can go to the website and get it. We'll be back with Kim on a Whim.

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4: I'm Liz Klayman, and this is the Fox Business Report. More earnings today from memory chip maker Micron Technology, ConAgra Foods, egg producer Cal-Maine Foods, Jefferies Financial, and others. Jamie Cox of Harris Financial Group says we could be seeing a rotation of stock leaders.
5: High valuation stocks tend to sell off a little bit when as interest rates rise. So there's a little bit more risk there, especially if you believe, as I do, that the Fed is probably going to raise interest rates probably two or three more times before they're finished.
4: Today, the government releases the inflation update, the personal consumption expenditures index for August. Payroll processing company ADP reports the number of jobs created by private employers in September. And there's an update on the economy, the gross domestic product for the spring quarter. That's your Fox Business Report. I'm Jenny Coselda. Invested in you.
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8: Well, a nice, quiet start to the commute this morning. That's what we like to see. And northbound 55 looks great through its multiple construction zones at this hour. Eastbound 44 looks good. We are fine through North County. Now, there is some road work scheduled today on Lemay Ferry, 6 a.m. until 3 p.m. One lane closed from Bayless to South Lindbergh. Again, 6 a.m. until 3 p.m. But that's been going on for a while. It should not be a surprise. Quiet on the Illinois side as well. This report brought to you by i3 Broadband. I'm Sue Thomas with traffic on 97.1 FM Talk, St. Louis Conservative.
3: All right, Window World. Oh boy, I love these folks. They are going to step up for the

for our first responder Thanksgiving and our raffle for Responder Rescue this year. I just got that confirmation yesterday. Thank you to John and JB and all the folks at Window World. They're going to have a $1,000 gift certificate as part of our prizes with the raffle. And, of course, the raffle is run through Responder Rescue, and all the money goes to Responder Rescue, and they've been kind enough to do that. 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

0: It's a reinvention of your government for the 21st century and beyond. We're putting power and control back into the hands of the people, right where it belongs. 250 years ago, the Declaration of Independence proclaimed that America's government exists to serve American citizens. Yet for too long, the experience of our citizens has been the exact opposite.
1: Well, and I would agree, President Trump. It is really annoying when you're trying to get information, especially from the federal government. You're trying to get a hold of any agency. It's near impossible. So America.gov, if you're not familiar with it, is supposed to make it simpler for people, the everyday people, to be able to access information, to even be able to upload documents, for it to give you insight into which agency you'd need to talk to. Now, one of the best features is they're saying that by December of this year, so in just a couple months, you should be able, for first-time applicants, you should be able to apply for a passport online. So no going to Walgreens and taking the awkward pic that's really ugly that you have to then stare at for the next, 10 years before you have to renew it.
2: Right.
1: You would be able to take it yourself. It sounds
2: you can
1: like,
2: do that now.
1: Really?
2: When I renewed my passport online, I was able to take my own photo and upload it.
1: Well, that's what they're touting about.
2: It was a beta at the time.
1: Okay.
2: It was a beta test. They only let like 20,000 people do it. But now I guess they're doing it all the time. That's great.
1: So this would be the first time applicants, but then they said certain people who need to renew would also be able to do it online, which is great. So I actually think America.gov, by the way, Caroline Leavitt, they brought her back to talk about this, which was great. Love seeing her still working with the Trump administration in this way. But anyway, it's funny because I want to read you the Associated Press's headline about this. Here we go. We knew this was going to happen. Trump touts America.gov, but its government-sourced AI answers undercut many of his statements. So the AP went to America.gov, and you can too, and asked a bunch of questions, like, for example, about the 2020 election and about whether or not Trump could run for president in 2028. And here's what it says. So supposedly when the AP asked about the 2020 presidential election, it was told by America.gov, quote, official federal sources do not show that widespread fraud changed the 2020 presidential election outcome. Isolated election crimes did occur and have been prosecuted.
2: Wow.
1: When asked about whether or not Trump could run for president in 2028, supposedly America.gov told the AP, the 22nd Amendment says that no person shall be elected president more than twice. Donald J. Trump has already been elected twice, 2016 and 2024. I am not giving legal advice.
2: I typed in, who is the greatest president ever?
1: Yeah, what'd you get?
2: And it said, I cannot rank or name a greatest president. That is an opinion, not official government information. So you see, Trump's not like it's Trump.gov. It's America.gov. And you go into the chat thing and you can type in, help me find a job. And it takes you to USA Jobs Profile and helps you find official government jobs that are open to see if you qualify for them.
1: Yeah,
2: That's good.
1: To your point, so I had asked myself who won the 2020 presidential election. It said Joseph R. Biden Jr. won the presidential election. Then it broke it down by popular vote and electoral votes. So then I said, was there election fraud in 2020? And it says, official federal records after 2020 did not find fraud at a scale that changed the presidential result. And then it gives me more bullet points. I mean, it's not saying President Trump is right about everything and the media sucks and is fake. And it's not like it's Trump who's been able to manipulate this to give you an answer in the way that he would like probably some of these questions to be answered.
2: Yeah, it's AI generated. It's AI driven, correct? Or
1: well,
2: SI.
1: SI is Trump.
2: Generated.
1: Super intelligence is what Trump wants to call it. I'll guarantee you he's going to try to change the narrative, because I think he's saying when you call it AI, artificial intelligence, thank you, Kamala Harris, for making sure we know what that means, that AI with the word artificial insinuates that it's scary and it's unknown, versus if you just call it super intelligence, then maybe it's not as alarming
2: scary?
1: To people.
2: It's like Superman.
1: Artificial man.
2: Yeah. Supermarket.
1: To me, it is what it is. It is artificial intelligence. I feel like
2: But is it artificial?
1: Of course it's artificial.
2: No, it's real. It's giving you real information.
1: It's not a real person typing it, so it's from an artificial source.
2: Yeah. Well, not artificial. It's by a man-made source.

0: This is right? This is like Inception. My brain hurts when I think about artificial intelligence. I do worry. Like, I go back and forth with the way that Trump is handling this whole situation with AI, or SI as he's now calling it, and data centers. Because while I do agree with him that we need data centers and this widespread pandemonium and intense fear over them is not necessarily warranted, I do understand the concern people have as far as, okay, what type of impact is this going to have, and is my property value going to be affected? All those are valid concerns. But there's got to be a way that the Trump administration can balance, toe the line between, we understand your concern, but here's why we need to move forward. And I feel like in some ways, they've just kind of said, like, we're going full steam ahead. We're not pumping the brakes. Like, it feels, if they're not careful, they're going to look out of touch with the average person who does have a lot of concern about these data centers. Because the polls I've seen say that, what was it, like 7 out of 10 people? It was more than 50%. It was either 6 or 7 people out of 10 had serious concerns about AI and data centers.
1: Yeah, I think so. I think part of that is fueled by misinformation. So I hate that. I think people need to sit back and consider what the source of information is, because I do think they're being fed some misinformation, some lies intentionally about the harm and the threat of data centers. I do, because the reaction to it nationwide has shocked me. It really has. They're not putting a nuclear power plant near your house. That's not what it is. It's a building with four sides and a roof that has, and people say there's a hum that comes from it, and people are worried about the draw and energy. And I grew up in a steel town. I grew up with a steel plant right in the middle of my hometown of Middletown, Ohio. And clearly the homes that were located closest to that were not the most desirable homes, because they had emitted an odor and there was always smoke coming out. And, I get that. I get the not in my backyard argument, but I also think people have really become overly worked up over this by trying to completely ban or put moratoriums on even the idea of having a data center located. I mean, this is the next thing. It's the next industrial revolution. What if somebody said, I don't want a Ford Motor Company mass producing cars in my state? We're just going to put a moratorium on cars being built back in 1900. What would have happened then? I just don't think we can do that. We have to have a more reasoned approach with guidelines in place and move forward with it. By the way, I typed in one more thing here on America.gov. Can another president be added to Mount Rushmore? Because I think there's a spot there. In fact, the way the rock is formed to the right side of Mount Rushmore, it almost looks like Trump's hair.
0: Well, Nancy,
1: so I think that would be beautiful.
0: Nancy Pelosi, though, thinks that Biden deserves that spot.
1: Oh, my God.
0: What did it
1: okay.
0: say?
1: It says, not with the sculpture as it exists today. It has the four presidents on there, obviously Washington, Jefferson, Roosevelt, and Lincoln. It was finished, the carving finished in 1941. The National Park Service insists the sculpture is historic, resources to preserve, not expand. But adding a fifth face would take an act of Congress. So, yeah, in fact, somebody has already introduced it, but it's never been acted on in the House. It would take an act of Congress in order to add President Trump's face, which is

things look great if you are on eastbound 64 from out west into downtown. But there is a delay westbound on 6440 out of Prospect. That, of course, all due to road work. 70, though, looks good, and that's from Wright City into downtown. We are quiet through North County. We've got ongoing road work on the Illinois side. But at this hour, things are looking good, too. I'm Sue Thomas with traffic on 97.1 FM Talk, St. Louis Conservative.

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1: All right. You know, they are having a rally to get people ready for the election out in St. Charles County coming up tomorrow, in fact. And there's more details. We'll put more details up online, or you can go to St. Charles County Republicans. The reason I bring that up is my friend Chad Hansen from Hansen Street Service is going to be one of the keynote speakers at that rally to get people motivated for the upcoming election. And Chad's a great guy. If you never heard him, if you never met him, this is your opportunity, and you can go out and hang out with him. 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

0: All right, so Kim and I were laughing about this because we're just talking about data centers, and I'm like, their concerns are being overblown and all that. And I pull up the Post Disgrace this morning, and this is one of the headlines. The headline is, Ameren, Missouri says it urgently needs more power amid data center growth.
1: And you know what that is? That's Ameren trying to get out ahead and justify why they need to raise your rates again, even though they just did. They're going to say, look, you're putting in all these data centers, and therefore we have no other option but to raise rates again.
0: So, but here's the problem, and here's the audacity of people complaining about this, particularly if you're on the left, because I know that the data center opposition crosses political lines. Don't get me wrong about that. But a lot of these people that are stirring this up are using it for political reasons and trying to hurt Trump with it and all this stuff, right? And the reason I say that is the Obama administration and then skip Trump one and go to the Biden administration, they didn't have an energy policy, Kim. They had an anti-energy policy. For the past 25 years in this country, we have had energy secretaries and congresses that stifled the creation of new energy. Do you understand that? Now, it's because they're in denial of reality. That's the problem. If you're listening to me this morning, if you're in a room like I am with powerful lights glaring down on you, do you know where that energy comes from? It comes from a couple of coal-burning power plants that Ameren operates out on the river out here. Do you know why your energy rates went up? Because the Biden and Obama administrations put stifling regulations on the coal power plants, making them almost impossible to build new ones because of the requirements, right? So there hasn't been a new coal-burning power plant built in the United States in 13 years because of the restrictions put on by the liberals in this country. And they don't like nuclear power either, which is the cleanest, most efficient way to create more power. We got the Callaway power plant. How long has that nuclear power plant been out there? Right, they just built a new one in Georgia, I think, which is tends to be a red state. But other than that, they've stifled energy production in this country at a time when we need to be increasing it. Well, now they want to complain that they don't have enough energy on the grid. Well, I know why. Because you haven't allowed any of these power plants to be built, like new refineries. We should have been working on refineries and expanding our refinery access so we could produce more fuel, not oil, fuel. You need refineries to produce more diesel and more gasoline. And under Obama and Biden, they killed all those because they think you should drive a battery-powered car. And they wanted to force you into it. In fact, the President Trump just changed those CAFE standards so that it wasn't so ridiculous that you had to quit selling gas-powered cars by 2030. Think about that. 4 years from now, these Biden and Obama nuts wanted the standard gas mileage to be over 50 miles to the gallon. How do you drive a pickup truck and get 50 miles a gallon? You don't. They were trying to end internal combustion engines. They had an anti-energy policy.

policies. So don't whine to me that we don't have enough energy in the grid. That's because of the left in this country. They don't want it. They want you to go back to the pre-industrial revolution, I guess, and well, they don't want you burning wood either. What are you supposed to do? These people are insane is what they are. And that's another problem we've got here. We need more energy plants. We need to build more power plants. And hopefully Trump is stamping approval on a bunch of those right now.

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0: U.S. invasion during the war on terror.
1: The departure was agreed in 2024 under President Biden, the Trump administration following through despite the ongoing conflict with Iran. Security experts warn leaving Iraq could allow Iran to expand its own influence and perhaps allow ISIS to make a comeback too. Several pro-Iran militia groups operate in Iraq. The commander of one, Islamic Resistance in Iraq, says the U.S. withdrawal is a crushing defeat for the American project.
0: Fox's Jonathan Savage. Three more commercial ships attacked yesterday in the Strait of Hormuz, which Iran has tried to control with those attacks for months. A flight to Israel got turbulent in the cockpit, where a fight broke out. The plane ended up diverted to Saudi Arabia.
2: What remains unclear is what led to that emergency call coming from the cockpit that then forced Israel to scramble fighter jets and fears that it had been hijacked. Now, there are several different accounts out there from passengers who were on board, but one spoke to Fox News telling us that they believe the co-pilot of Fly Dubai flight FZ-1073 stabbed the captain of the plane, who then collapsed onto the controls.
0: Fox's Jeff Paul in Tel Aviv. Reuters reports the pilot and co-pilot are both hospitalized, and a second Fly Dubai flight to Israel has been turned around, returning to Dubai. President Trump is touting an agreement between AI industry leaders amid fears that the intelligence could get out of control and prompts calls for Congress to regulate it.
3: I believe they're going to be used for the good, and when they're not, we're going to be able to nab them. But there's going to be a tremendous self-policing aspect.
4: The voluntary accord does require internal and external reviews. President Trump is also changing the name of AI in government documents to SI, or super intelligence.
0: Fox's Jared Halpern. 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
9: 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Here's what's making headlines on this Wednesday, September 30th. Boeing adding another major win to its St. Louis operation, this time for the U.S. Navy. The Navy has chosen Boeing to build its next-generation fighter jet, known as the FA-XX. It's expected to replace the FA-18 Super Hornet. This decision comes just 18 months after Boeing was selected to build the Air Force's next-generation F-47 fighter, giving the company's St. Louis operation another major defense contract. A Missouri Department of Transportation worker severely injured when he was hit by a driver almost 5 years ago calls MoDOT's offer to settle his claims a slap in the face. Michael Brown was one of three MoDOT workers who was hit on Telegraph Road in 2021. His two co-workers were killed. Brown, who also suffered a brain injury, says MoDOT offered him $100,000. Brown says he was fired a year after the incident when he told a state doctor he sometimes uses marijuana for the pain. Brown and his attorney plan to fight for more money. More than 100 animals will be looking for a new home after being rescued from a severe hoarding situation in Lawrence County, Missouri. The 100-plus dogs and 5 cats that were rescued are now at the Humane Society of Missouri here in St. Louis. There were also said to be horses, goats, and chickens on the property. Crews say they also discovered several dead animals scattered across the property. No mention from Fox 2 on any arrests that have been made. In sports, City SC facing RBNY. That's tonight at 6:30. Just a reminder, that's a makeup game from this past weekend that was postponed because of all the crazy weather on the East Coast. 70 degrees here downtown to start off your Wednesday morning. We're coming up on 6:05. I'm Kim St. Ange for 97.1 FM Talk, St. Louis Conservative.
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11: Good morning to you. We are off to a great start as far as traffic goes. Quiet through North County. In fact, we're really quiet throughout the entire area at this point. Let me see. I'm sure I can find some road work that

coming up today. Well, on Olive, 9 a.m. until 3 p.m., they'll close one east and westbound lane at 270 to eastbound North Office Parkway. Just some midday road work, and if you work there, it can get a little bit busy. This report brought to you by McKelvey Homes. I'm Sue Thomas with traffic on 97.1 FM Talk, St. Louis Conservative.

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2: Not too bad temperature-wise out the door this morning, but it's a hot, humid, summer-like afternoon with a mix of clouds and sunshine. Nothing more than a spotty shower. Tough to find, but we're up to 89. Tonight, it's cloudy, it's breezy, it's warm. Maybe a spot shower, 75. A better shot of scattered showers and some thunderstorms around an 87 on Thursday. Keep those showers going Thursday night and Friday, but we're cooler Friday, 72. 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Chief Meteorologist Dave Murray.
3: 70 degrees here, 6 minutes after the hour. 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

0: All right, welcome back into the show on a Wednesday morning. I'm laughing because I am. I'm guilty of it. I am guilty of it sometimes. I get distracted and I get on a little soapbox and then I forget that I teased something that I was going to talk about and then I completely forgot. We get to the end of that segment. Kim goes, what's that big new government program you were talking about that you said you were going to talk about? I'm like, I completely forgot to get to it. And I'm sorry about that. We'll talk more about it this hour. It's the Trump accounts. The IRS announced yesterday that they're going to start auto-enrolling people so that they can take advantage of these Trump accounts. And what that means is right now only about 7 million kids have signed up for this, or parents, I should say. The newborns obviously didn't sign up for it, but they have 7 million people enrolled. And when they set up auto-enrollment, and I would assume that, like, for example, if you apply for a Social Security number for a kid that was born during this time period when the Trump accounts are active, because it goes through 2028 now, that you would automatically be assigned an account number. You'd be auto-enrolled so that when you go to the website and type in your kid's Social Security number, it would automatically let you open up the account, and then the government would fund it with $1,000.
1: And my question was, are they doing this for kids who were born from here on out, or is it retroactively taking effect? Like my son Hudson, who was born in 2025, I've not enrolled him yet. Would that?
0: Yeah, I feel confident. I feel confident that it's going to be backdated to whenever it was opened, whenever it was started. But I don't know. I don't know all the specifics. I do know that they've started open enrollment and they think it could go from 7 million to 25 million funded accounts by the middle of the, by the time I get back from vacation, by the middle of October. They think that that many of those accounts will be funded. And bear in mind that so far, all of these accounts, all the money is money that's been donated. None of it is from the IRS. It's all money that's been donated by these billionaires who wrote a check to the government and said, if you'll set up these accounts, we'll put $1,000 in each one of them. I've been a little critical of it only because I'm a cynic when it comes to people's ability to take care of themselves. If we could take care of ourselves in this country, Kim St. Ange, we would start weaning people off of Social Security and set up their own investment accounts through the government, for all I care. I mean, I think that's fine so that you can't waste the money, but you'd take all that money you were putting in Social Security and start putting it in your own account to spend how you want. And for somebody born today who's just getting into the workforce, or somebody born 20 years ago who's just getting into the workforce, they'd have a hell of a lot more money when they retire if they did it that way than they would if they were waiting for some piddly government handout and you have to depend on politicians not to waste the money. If we had responsibility as adults, that's what we would do. But why can't we do that? Because we can't have nice things.
1: I thought the criticism with the Trump accounts was that, yes, initially it's all funded through private donations, but that if

0: eventually they would have to tap into.
1: Well, my criticism of it is partially that, because eventually it will come down to the government having to fund this, because they would run out of money before 2028. But my other criticism is there's no government program that's ever been created that ever got smaller. So if they continue it after 2028, it would all be on the government. And my third complaint about it is that it is going to help some people. It's also not going to teach the lesson that they claim it will teach, which is teaching these kids to be financially responsible. Because many of them, when they turn 18 and they're old enough to get their hands on the money, either they or their parents are going to blow it.
0: But one of the other reasons I think that they're doing this is because they're trying to incentivize people to have children. And I'm not saying that someone who doesn't want children is going to see that they could have a Trump account for their child and say, oh, well, then I'll do it. But people who might be on the fence, especially, well, do we try to have a child this year? Maybe we wait a few years. That might be enough of an incentive just to say, hey, let's try to have a baby now. Because you look at the CDC birth rates, we are at an historic low.
1: We are at a historic low
0: right now. So the Trump administration has been very family friendly and tried to incentivize people to have families.
1: Kim, I'm not getting in your business here, but would you have another baby just because the government was going to give you $1,000?
0: Well, we already would love to have another baby next year. But I'm saying, is there a little bit of an incentive to for sure want to have the baby before 2028? Maybe. Maybe not solely for that reason.
1: Yeah,
0: it's more like the age gap between Hudson and this baby. But that's a perk.
1: If you want to teach financial lessons to people about the power of compound interest, this is not the way to do it. I don't think this is going to work. Now, I'm glad people are starting these accounts. Like, there are many, many kids getting ready to go off to college this year who wish their parents had started putting some money aside for them for college a lot sooner. But if they only put $1,000 into it and never contribute to it again, it'll grow some. But over 18 years, if they've got $18,000, $19,000 in there at the end of that time, maybe that much over that period of time, maybe not, it's still like taking a hammer to a battleship. I mean, it's just not approaching the problem or fixing the problem, I think. Personally.
0: Should parents have to even pay for college? I know that's not the question you were asking, but I mean, at this point, maybe kids need to be more responsible for their college education.
1: Maybe. We set money aside for our
0: I know, kids, and but, my parents paid for some of my college education, but I paid for the vast majority of it. And I do think that when you are on the line for it, that you take it a little bit more seriously. That doesn't mean that people who have their entire college education paid for don't take it seriously. Of course, there are those people.
1: Right.
0: But when your money's on the line, there's something a little bit different about the way you approach a situation.
1: I would agree with that. All right. Ethan, let's go ahead. We got some good stuff coming up for you. Derek Morgan a little later. Bob Eno is going to join us from St. Charles County Republican Central Committee to talk more about that rally that's happening tomorrow night, the Get Out the Vote rally. We're hosting our own at the end of October. More details on our website on that. It's free. We'll have Jimmy Failla a little later. But first, let's get to our top stories, please.
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3: Never before in American history had the Justice Department ever charged a presidential candidate with a crime during an election. They tried to charge Trump multiple times, including just days before the general election.
1: Yep, Senator Hawley yesterday, he was on Hannity last night, and I've got some more of his comments from the actual hearing, but he's pointing out the clear politics involved in the persecution of Donald Trump during an election, and that's why Smith was called before the Senate yesterday.
4: It's true. Right now, we've got the biggest investment boom I've ever seen. I followed investment when I was a kid for Alan Greenspan at the Fed, and there's never been anything like this.
1: Yeah, Kevin Hassett right now as well on the investment opportunities for people if you just are willing to take advantage of it. And outside of that, if you're not invested in the market, you're missing out. I mean, we're at historic highs right now. And everybody that has a hesitation over that needs to talk to a financial advisor.
5: During my re-election campaign, I heard some version of, you should spend less time talking about abortion and more time talking about the economy. My response was always the same. If you don't think abortion is about the economy, then you probably don't have a uterus.
1: Oh, if you don't vote for me, you're not black. Have you heard that before? That's Gretchen Whitmer, the governor of Michigan at the Human Rights Campaign. Really? Really? Abortion is about the economy? Help me here, Gretchen.
6: There is one thing that is consistent. Every name on it is a Republican. Is it your view? Is it a crime to be a Republican?
7: Absolutely not, sir.
6: Is it a crime to write a check to Republicans?
7: It is not.
1: Wow, Ted Cruz there chewing up Jack Smith yesterday in that hearing, and of course, by now, if you're at all involved in the if you're involved at all in social media, you follow news feeds, you saw that Eric Schmidt kind of stepped in it yesterday. We'll talk a little bit more about that coming up. He did. He asked a question that made an assumption based on some X posts that he found or some text messages, and it was wrong. And man, when the media and everybody found out about that, they have jumped on him. I've not heard a correction issued yet or an apology by Schmidt's camp. I imagine we will at some point. They're probably trying to get to the bottom of who made the mistake, because it was probably not Eric Schmidt. He was trusting one of his staffers with this information. But regardless, neither here nor there. We'll get to more of that coming up, because that happened yesterday too. My voter guide is live. So just so you know, we're going to go over this throughout the morning here in the next couple of hours. But you can go to 971talk.com. It's the first thing you see when you get to the website. And it's got my explanation of all of these amendments. You can download it if you'd like to. There's a one pager as well that you can view, that you can even save to your phone for when you go to the polls. Share it. Let people know. 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
8: We still look good on the roads if you're just headed out. Things look great on northbound 55 at this hour. Quiet on 44. Eastbound 70 looks good. Yeah, we really are off to a good start. Well, tonight on 64 out in St. Charles County, the road work continues, and they'll have an eastbound lane closed between Prospect and K. And that will be 8 p.m. until 5:30 a.m. That's the eastbound lane. And then westbound, 8 p.m. to 9 a.m., they'll have one westbound lane closed on 64 from K out to Prospect. Expect that tonight. But right now we're okay with just a little volume southbound 61 right at 70. I'm Sue Thomas with traffic. 97.1 FM Talk, St. Louis Conservative.
9: You must remember this presents The Bisexuals. 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
1: The time now is 6:22, and this time check is brought to you by Paramount Men's Medical Center. Looks like St. Louis County has a way they can save some money. The surrounding municipalities, not too happy about it. Mark and Kim are going to discuss it in the St. Louis Morning Brief.
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3: Here's the idea. St. Louis County would essentially offload some road maintenance to these different municipalities in an effort to save $17 million. Because keep in mind, St. Louis County has a major budget deficit, and they wanted to raise taxes. Your tax dollars are supposed to go up to bail them out. Thankfully, that was shot down, rightfully so, because it's ridiculous. It's like children saying, like, Mom, can you bail me out? I don't know how to handle this myself.
4: If you always do what you've always done, you'll always get what you always got. I do not understand voters in St. Louis County. You have elected the same party to run your county since the late 1980s. There hasn't been a Republican in charge in St. Louis County. No fresh ideas, no nothing. And you continue to elect people like Steve Stenger and Sam Page, who end up in court because of their just rampant political stupidity. And they've run this country into the ground. Why do you keep doing the same thing? You have an opportunity this year. Dennis Hancock has years and years of experience managing government and can go in and straighten this mess up. Instead, the voters have turned the budgeting process over to the same people again and again and again. And this is what you end up with. This proposition that they're trying, this Prop S that's going to be on the ballot. They want you to throw more money because they've wasted all the other money you've given them. Mm-hmm. You're not fixing the problem by giving them more tax money to waste.
3: Kirkwood would have about 4 additional miles of roadway that it would have to cover. And Sam Page is trying to say, well, Councilman Mark Harder is the one who initially brought this idea up. But then Harder criticized it, saying this is going to put a financial burden on these municipalities that have already figured out their budget for next year. So now you're throwing this at them, and it's just going to wreck everything. So we'll see what happens. I'm not sure this idea really is going to go anywhere, but that's what they are talking about. You know what they're also talking about? You, Mark Cox, could have your name on a trash can at the Family Arena in St. Charles. What do you think?
4: Wow, I'm all over it. How do I sign up?
3: How much would you be willing to pay for your name
4: thousands,
3: on a trash can?
4: Thousands, don't you think?
3: Well, they're hoping that people are willing to fork over thousands of dollars because their hope is that they can sell naming rights to basically everything at the Family Arena. They're talking about this big renovation, and of course they need to raise capital for that. So they're looking at selling naming rights to the seats, any sort of VIP section, and yes, even the trash cans.
4: I'm just going to point this out because I love to do that. I told you so. There are candidates who ran in St. Charles County who were all about getting rid of the Family Arena, selling it to a private enterprise where it can be run properly, and getting rid of that big horse barn that they built a couple years ago that's all on the taxpayer dole. And there were candidates that wanted to right that ship and get rid of it, and instead we're now selling trash cans to support the Family Arena. I'm sorry. It just doesn't make any sense.
3: What if your picture was on the trash can and it was like, you know.
4: Well, the liberals would love that, wouldn't they? If my picture was on the trash can.
3: They'd be throwing tomatoes at your trash can.
4: They should give me my trash can for free, the liberals would say.
3: Oh, brother. All right. A former MoDOT worker has rejected a $100,000 settlement offer about 5 years after he was involved in a crash that killed 2 of his coworkers. This MoDOT worker, 40-year-old Michael Brown, he was the only person on his crew to survive the crash. This is back in 2021, Telegraph Road. And like I said, his two coworkers.
4: What year?
3: This is 2021.
4: Okay. I remember the story.
3: Remember the woman who died? His coworker was 6 months pregnant?
4: Yes, I do remember that.
3: And anyway, this guy, Michael Brown, is supposedly a lot of issues from this crash, including brain injuries, and says, I can't believe MoDOT, you think all that is worth only $100,000. Now, not only that, he says that, I guess he was meeting with some state doctor and said, oh, you know, every now and then I use marijuana to try to help with pain management. He supposedly did pass a drug test, but says that shortly after he acknowledged that to the state doctor,

0: actor, he was terminated. So he was, you know, going after him, basically saying wrongful termination and, you know, I have some serious injuries. And he plans to fight back. He says, $100,000 is more or less a slap in the face.
1: Wow. I'm not surprised. Yeah. I'm sure it's on advice of his attorney, too.
0: He probably will get more money.
1: Get a lot more than that.
0: All right, yeah. we'll end on a good note here. Did you hear that Boeing has another win under its belt, that the Navy has chosen Boeing to build its next-gen fighter jet?
1: That's huge news. Huge.
0: Well, here's some perspective. The reason why it's also really big news is because this is just a year and a half after Boeing was selected to build the Air Force's next generation F-47 fighter. So this is yet another major defense contract for Boeing here in St. Louis.
1: Well, glad to hear it. It's going to be good for the economy. I saw our congressional delegation was celebrating that as well, which they should. More jobs for us, and it's just really, I mean, it's good news from an economic perspective for the area. But this manufacturing boom that's going on in this country, in both defense and just industrial expansion, because of what Donald Trump did with the Big Beautiful Bill, is going to be huge. It's going to pay dividends for the next 20 years.
0: I'm sorry, huge?
1: And people don't realize
0: or
1: it.
0: Huge,
1: it's going to be huge.
0: Huge. The biggest ever. You don't even understand. It's going to be great, folks.
1: Stay tuned. Coming up, we'll get to Nicole Murray with a check of business, as we always do on Wednesday mornings. Bob Anno coming up from the St. Charles County Republican Central Committee. Big rally set for tomorrow night. We'll have details for you straight ahead.

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2: 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And you can go over there to that website and see some of the many interviews he's done over the years on Michael's flooring outlet and really his approach. 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They're just west of 270 on Olive. 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
4: Got a report of an accident, and I can see the backup behind it, westbound 70 past Forestell. So it's pretty much halfway between Forestell and Wright City. Again, this accident is westbound with a jam that goes back to Forestell. Also slowing out there is traffic on the ramp to eastbound 70 from southbound 61, which does have some moderate volume at this hour. Northbound 270, we're seeing a little bit of a slowdown. There is an accident reported, and this one is just north of Big Bend, and that has created a jam behind it. Looks like right now it's back near 44, and you know how busy it gets in that corridor in the morning. So just give yourself a few extra minutes. By the way, it looks like crews are headed to the accident. This is a new one. And it's in the left lane, but they also have the right lane blocked, so traffic squeezing by in the middle. Now, northbound 55, some volume there, just moderate at 141 and at 270. And we've already got slow-moving traffic on the Illinois side, westbound 5564 from the 70 split across the Poplar. 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Sue Thomas with traffic, 97.1 FM Talk, St. Louis Conservative.
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0: Manhattan Republican senator tried to tie Smith directly to the Fulton County, Georgia prosecutor Fannie Willis, who was also investigating Trump, claiming Smith lied when asked about attending a basketball game in Atlanta.
1: I think you've already perjured yourself. You will go down as a total dirtbag.
0: But it turns out the text messages obtained by Schmidt were not about the Atlanta Hawks NBA game, and Smith was not in Atlanta. He was in Maryland at an Iowa Hawkeyes college game.
2: I would just say for a U.S. senator to have false information and imply based on a confusion about the name of a team, then call you a dirtbag is something that deserves an apology.
3: All right. So Schmidt has not responded to that yet this morning, but that's the big headline. All the liberal newspapers, the Post-Dispatch and the New York Times and Politico and Axios and all of them, CNN, have all the headlines about big faux pas by Eric Schmidt. Yeah, it was a mistake. It was a staffer mistake, no doubt. To my knowledge, the Schmidt office has not responded to this yet. Somebody screwed up. There's no doubt about it. And it would be simple for him just to probably say, okay, we made a mistake. I'm sorry. That was wrong. But while that particular point was not true, maybe you weren't in Atlanta that day, you definitely conspired to persecute Donald Trump during the middle of an election. It doesn't take anything away from what Jack Smith did, what Eric Schmidt's little faux pas yesterday there in that meeting, and they're all acting like it's going to have some big impact on his career. Wrong, and I'll get to this later, but there's an article even this morning in the same newspaper that's criticizing him that Eric Schmidt is drawing buzz as a possible Vance VP in 2028. So
4: I could see it.
3: Put that in your pipe and smoke it. How about that? All right, let's get to Nicole Murray, please. Hey, Nicole, good morning to you.
4: Good morning.
3: It's my Friday. Do you know that?
4: Why? Oh, Nicole, wait until you hear about where he'll be for the next 2.5 weeks.
3: I'm taking a little time off, and I'll be back in, mid-October sometime. I'm coming back. I'll be back on like a Thursday, Friday, I think the 15th is
4: that
3: when I'm back.
4: Right.
3: Where are you going? Switzerland.
4: Oh, wow.
3: Yeah. I've never been there before. I've been to Central Europe. I've been to Ireland. I've been to Italy. I've never been to Switzerland and Austria. I've been to Vienna, but not like Salzburg and some of those areas closer to Switzerland. So
4: I'm jealous.
3: It's a listener trip.

0: We got a bunch of people that listen to the show who signed up to go with us, and it's a great time. We've had I made lifelong friends. A lot of them are probably listening this morning from our Italy trip a couple years ago. We get together and go to wineries and baseball games, and it's just been fantastic.
1: Make sure you're praying for Mark here over the next 2.5 weeks, because
2: I was gonna say, you poor thing.
1: Yeah.
0: I'm wearing my Guinness shirt that I got when I went to Ireland a couple years ago, just as my kickoff as I'm getting ready to fly out of the country a little later today. Should be fun.
2: Oh, your flight is tonight.
0: It's this afternoon. In fact, soon. At like 1:30, I leave. I have to be on a plane by 12:50. So
1: Switzerland and Austria. I only have been there for a couple days each. Maybe not even that. I mean, they're gorgeous.
0: I can't wait.
1: In for a treat. But yeah, you will have some guest hosts over the next 2.5 weeks, Nicole. I'll be here, though.
2: Okay.
0: Kim will be here throughout.
1: I'm a hard worker.
0: Yes, Dan Buck will be filling in. Ryan Recker, Heidi will be filling in. Heidi Harris. By the way, are you able to sleep on long flights? Like, have you traveled long enough, like, to even domestically that...
2: I have. I've done the whole trip to the Philippines. So that's like 12 hours to Tokyo and then another 5 hours to Cebu. I struggle to really knock out. Like, I can sit there and close my eyes and rest, but it's like I know I'm in public.
1: Yeah.
2: So
0: it's tough in economy, but my wife cannot, God bless her, cannot sleep on an airplane.
1: I don't do it well.
0: She's taken the melatonin. She doesn't want to do Ambien because of all the horrible side effects you hear about.
2: Right.
0: But
2: right.
0: She's tried everything and has finally just given up. Like, she'll be awake all 9 hours of this flight. And I'm going to be sacked out, man. I got a seat by the window. I'm going to lay my little pillow over there and I'll be gone.
2: It helps that I got up at 3 a.m.
0: No, but I mean, I'll time it so that they'll serve you dinner and then, you know, you have a cocktail and take your melatonin and I'll be gone.
2: Ugh, I hate people like you. It's not fair.
0: The only people that'll mind are the guy sitting next to me. He's going to have to listen to me snore. But besides that.
2: Oh, man, you're a snorer.
1: Better hope you don't do anything else in your sleep.
0: Oh, that's true. That's
2: oh
0: very
2: my
0: true.
2: Goodness. Just I'm remember sorry. You're representing St. Louis.
1: That's true.
0: I've talked too long. What's going on out there?
2: All right. Futures are slightly lower. Tuesday, the Dow Industrials lost 131. The NASDAQ down 22. The S&P 500 down 12. A St. Louis woman is suing Panera over the company's microwavable macaroni and cheese meals for sale in grocery stores. Cindy Wallace is accusing the St. Louis-founded chain of using misleading and deceptive marketing to sell its Panera at Home mac and cheese. The Pentagon says Boeing has been selected to build the U.S. Navy's next-generation stealth fighter, the aerospace company's second consecutive major win. Boeing beat out rival Northrop Grumman for the development contract, which is worth roughly $20 billion. Dow Jones economists say that the personal consumption expenditures price index is expected to show a 0.3% monthly increase. On an annual basis, the price levels are expected to show an increase of 3.7%. A new data analysis says that people who switched from obesity injections to Novo's new Wegovy pill continued to lose weight after 3 months. Patients who switched from either a Wegovy shot or Lilly's Zepbound injection to the Wegovy pill and stayed on the treatment for 3 months lost roughly 4% of their weight on average. OpenAI has been sued over a cyber attack its models committed against startup Hugging Face in July. The lawsuit, filed by a nonprofit, appears to be the first publicly reported case seeking to hold an AI developer liable for an incident caused by rogue systems. And finally, how late in the day are you sipping coffee? Australian researchers are now recommending that you cut off caffeine intake 8.8 hours before bed.
0: 8 full hours.
1: Oh, I've heard that for sure.
2: 8.8. To be exact.
0: 8.8.
2: I'm just saying that, you know.
0: I think I'm immune to it at this point. I really do. I think I've had so much coffee. Maybe I'm just not sensitive to it, but again, I'll bring my wife up. If she has a soda, let's say, for example, a Coke or something with caffeine in it,
2: right,
0: at 5, 6, anytime after about 3:30 or 4 in the afternoon, she can't go to sleep.
2: Really?
0: Like, it just wires her for some reason, and it doesn't affect me like that. I could probably drink coffee on that airplane tonight and then fall right asleep.
2: Again, hate people like you.
0: Yeah. Sorry.
1: Sometimes it affects me and I can't sleep, and other times it does. It's very weird. It doesn't seem like there's a rhyme or reason for it.
2: Do you notice when you don't have it? Like, do you have it so much, like,
1: no,
2: do you, like, I mean, withdrawal symptoms or anything?
1: Yeah, I can usually go without it because I I have had to cut it before, and I don't know. I try to stick to like 2 cups a day, but there every now and then I want an iced coffee in the afternoon, and I always debate doing it, and sometimes I can talk myself out of it, but it might be, you know, 1 o'clock in the afternoon.
0: 2 car cups a day, like you've probably got 30 ounces of coffee in that
1: No,
0: cup
1: you think? How big is your mug?
0: I don't know.
1: 30 ounces.
0: This one's 32, on I think, so...
1: Yeah, yours is like a bathtub.
0: Well, it is. That's, you need that at this hour. Oh, boy. Nicole, have a great couple of weeks. I'll see you when I get back.
2: Thank you. Have safe travels. Don't do anything I wouldn't do.
1: That opens up the door for a lot of things, Nicole.
0: Yes, it does.
2: You're not wrong. Love you guys.
1: Bye.
0: All right. See ya. Thank you. Yeah. Thank you. Richie says on the Facebook page this morning, I'll be here every day working, living vicariously through you.
1: Yeah.
0: Sorry, Richie. Somebody's got to do it. I'm going to take one for the team. So that's
1: we really appreciate you, Mark.
0: That's no problem. Somebody's got to be there for you.
1: Don't worry. We'll hold down the fort.
0: Kayla says here, I often drink coffee right before bed. It's almost like a comfort food.
1: Really? You know,
0: yes.
1: Come to think of it, my parents would do that. My mom and my dad, their thing was they would love to go get lattes at Starbucks together. It was almost like a little date that they would have. And I feel like I would see my mom and maybe my dad, like people who have a fancy dinner and then they're offered coffee. That's a common thing, you know, where you're offered
0: sure.
1: a little bit of.
0: Well, yeah, because food makes you sleepy.
1: Right. But it's at night.
3: I'll say, do they get decaf, though?
1: Some people do, but plenty of people don't.
0: I would sometimes need it as a pick me up.
1: I don't like the taste of coffee enough to even want decaf. If I'm going to drink coffee, I'm going to drink it for the benefit of having
0: I'm with you.
1: Caffeine.
0: That's why I started drinking it.
1: Go ahead.
0: No, just because I always remember the first time I always never liked it as a kid. And the first job I got was at that steel mill I talked about earlier in Middletown as a summer job. And suddenly I had to be at work at like 7 in the morning for my shift, and I had to start drinking coffee. I stopped at the little convenience store every day near our house and got a cup of coffee.
1: Wow.
0: Yeah.
1: Sorry, my friend just texted me, and I can't share the news, but I'm distracted.
0: Oh,
1: I'm sorry. No. It's very good news for her family. So.
0: All right. I have posted the voter guide, by the way. It's pinned at the top of the Facebook page. It's up on our page, 971talk.com. If you go there, there's a downloadable version of it, a one-pager that's easy, and then there's the longer version that explains everything on all these amendments, and you need to read it if you have any questions, and then share it, please. And we'll talk more about our voter rally, which we're having to get out the vote rally on October 29th. That information's also on our webpage at 971talk.com. We hope to see you out there. We'll be back in just a minute with In Other News.
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5: Well, we've got an accident on northbound 270, and it's just north of Big Bend. They've got the left lanes blocked, and traffic is just really

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1: Hey, had a great conversation with my friend Curtis Correll yesterday, and his company, they're great, and the reason that they're doing great is because word of mouth. I mean, people are telling their neighbors, they're like, listen, you need to, if you need your roof checked, you got to call my friend Curtis, because you're going to think he's your friend after you've met him, because he's just that kind of guy. 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They do that during the winter months as well, and they're great at it, because if you're going to have somebody on your roof, you want it to be a roofer, because they know what they're doing, right? They got to get to those high points and put the Christmas lights up. They did a great job at my house. 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
14: All right, who remembers this? Raise your hand if you remember this jingle.
15: I don't want to grow up on a toy racket. They got a million toys and toys rats that I can play with. I don't want to grow up, I'm a toy racket. They got the best for so much less, you really flip your lid.
14: Yeah, I remember that song. I mean, it was famous. Well, guess what? Toys R Us went out of business. They declared bankruptcy and closed their last stores in 2017. But they're making a comeback.
16: Love it.
17: Nice.
14: And you would guess, well, why is that? Is it because toy sales are up again? Well, they are, but not for the reason you might think. Listen to this. Toy sales among adult-only households have now outpaced households with children.
16: What?
14: Per NBC.
16: What kind of toys?
18: Yes.
19: Nostalgic toys.
14: Well, I guess nostalgic toys.
16: So collector items, really.
14: Are passing on their love of toys. You'd think maybe it's because they're the kids of those kids, the millennials, are buying them. But apparently it's the adults who are buying them.
16: I'm sorry, I don't want to see a 45-year-old woman playing with Barbies.
14: Collecting is
16: a little different than playing. Yeah. If you're acting out different scenes with Malibu Barbie at 45 years old, that's a little weird.
14: Well, the whole reason we bring up Toys R Us is that they're about to reopen 120 stores across the U.S. to take advantage of this surge among adult shoppers. So they're back, baby. Toys R Us is back.
19: Nice.
14: I don't know if there's one near us or not.
16: Yeah, I was going to say, I feel like everything's so convenient with Amazon. I'm actually happy to see this.
14: I do feel like kids have kind of been robbed, because remember how exciting it used to be as a kid to get to go to the toy store?
16: Oh, yeah.
14: I mean, that was fantastic.
11: When you used to get like the Sears catalog and you got to circle the stuff.
14: Oh,
11: like,
14: that's really old school.
11: Kim said her son got it one, like from, I guess, what was it, Amazon?
16: And it was Walmart.
11: Walmart. And so he's getting to actually experience
16: that. I have this and this and this. He basically had everything listed that he wanted. So it says there's some study that found nearly 2/3 of Australian singles are open or are choosing breakfast and coffee dates over the traditional evening dinner or drinks for a first date.
14: Cheaper.
16: Well, it's not even just that. They're saying that it's less pressure, that they feel like it's. I could see that too. It says it kind of removes the heavy expectations, the formality of an evening out. It says there's no alcohol obligation, though people do like to drink Bloody Marys and mimosas. But it says you don't have to sit through multiple expensive cocktails just to get through a conversation. There's a built-in exit strategy. So if there's no chemistry, you just say, oh, look at the time. I have to go to work. And then it says the last thing is that there's open-ended potential. About 23% of singles note that a great morning breakfast can easily turn into an impromptu daytime adventure or beach walk. Obviously not in St. Louis, but beach walk if things go well.
14: It's a good trend, right? Away from the swipe left or right on Tinder. You know how those dates are going to end. At least this one, you're getting to know the people a little better, maybe.
11: And speaking pancakes.
14: Speaking of getting to know people a little better, some parents, a woman gave birth in her car in a Colonel Sanders KFC parking lot, so they have now named the child Colonel.
16: Okay, so I saw the story, and of course, I had to look into this. It sounds like they named the kid Cody, but then they're nicknaming him Colonel, so everyone will call him Colonel.
14: I see.
17: Okay, that makes more sense.
14: All right, so Cody Colonel is out there now.
16: But just go with like chicken or something.
14: Is KFC not giving him money or something?
16: They should give him a lifetime supply of chicken.
14: Yes, they did provide them with some KFC vouchers to help them celebrate. That's big of them. Way to go, KFC Yum Center. All right, coming up, we'll get to Derek Morgan, and we'll talk more about a big rally coming up tomorrow.

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9: A fight in flight leads to fright. I'm Dave Anthony, Fox News. When it appears the co-pilot went on the attack,
10: he took a knife and tried to kill the pilot.
9: That's what the mother of a passenger on the Fly Dubai flight tells Fox. It was headed to Israel, but made an emergency landing in Saudi Arabia amid fears the plane was hijacked.
11: We are getting some new images of a passenger covered in blood who reportedly got involved to help. We know the plane, Fly Dubai flight, FZ-1037, was flying from Dubai to Tel Aviv this morning. After flying for about 2.5 hours, that plane signaled an emergency on board while entering Jordanian airspace. That's when it abruptly descended from 33,000 feet to 17,000 feet. There was a lot of screaming on board. The power went out, and they all thought they were going to die.
9: Fox's Jeff Paul in Tel Aviv. Both the pilot and the co-pilot are reportedly hospitalized. Now to a different flight today, taking the last American troops stationed in Iraq out of the country.
12: 8 years after the 2003 toppling of Saddam Hussein, American troops first withdrew, only to return to oust ISIS in 2014. A Pentagon spokesman says the orderly departure reflects the success of the 12-year campaign against the Islamic State group. Security experts warn leaving Iraq could allow Iran to expand its own influence there and perhaps allow ISIS to make a comeback too.
9: Fox's Jonathan Savage. Russia hit Ukraine again overnight with a drone and missile barrage targeting power and other utility infrastructure, an attack that killed 4 civilians, including a child found dead in the rubble of a home. There will be a Senate hearing today into the threats of AI going out of control, something that's prompted calls for Congress to put in regulations. President Trump wants AI companies to police themselves, and they signed an agreement with the industry leaders, Meta CEO Mark Zuckerberg among them. He says they are working as an industry to self-police. 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
4: 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Little overcast, 70 degrees here downtown. Here's a look at what's making headlines on this last day of September. Boeing is adding another major win to its St. Louis operation, this time for the U.S. Navy. The Navy has chosen Boeing to build its next-generation fighter jet, known as the FA-XX. It's expected to replace the FA-18 Super Hornet. This decision comes just 18 months after Boeing was selected to build the Air Force's next-generation F-47 fighter, giving the company's St. Louis operation yet another major defense contract. A Missouri Department of Transportation worker severely injured when he was hit by a driver 5 years ago calls MoDOT's offer to settle his claims basically a slap in the face. Michael Brown was one of three MoDOT workers hit on Telegraph Road back in 2021. His two co-workers who were also hit ended up dying. Brown, who also suffered a brain injury, says MoDOT offered him $100,000. Brown says he was fired a year after the incident when he told a state doctor he sometimes uses marijuana for the pain. Brown and his attorney are planning to fight for more money. More than 100 animals will be looking for a new home after being rescued from a pretty severe hoarding situation in Lawrence County, Missouri. The 100-plus dogs and five cats are now at the Humane Society of Missouri right here in St. Louis. There were also said to be horses, goats, and chickens on the property. Crews say they also discovered several dead animals scattered across the property. No mention from Fox 2 on any arrests that have been made. In sports, City SC facing RBNY tonight at 6:30. That, by the way, is a makeup game from this past weekend that had to be postponed because of all the crazy weather on the East Coast. Just before 7:05 here on this Wednesday morning, thanks for starting out your day with us. We're at 70 degrees here at the Arch. I'm Kim Sainand for 97.1 FM Talk, St. Louis Conservative.
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6: Well, on the roads this morning, it's a tough go. On northbound 270, it started with an accident just a little bit north of Big Bend. It was in the left lanes, then they moved it off to the right shoulder. Then there was another accident, and that one was just north of 44. Well, that one looks like they've moved off to the right. Still some flashing lights on the scene there. And we have a parking lot jam behind this thing that goes back through 21. And that has put extra volume on Lindbergh as drivers use that as an alternate. Now, the other accident we have with a big backup is on the Illinois side. It's westbound 64 at 111. And we also have a jam. By the way, the jam there goes back past 255. On 255 at Horseshoe Lake Road, that, of course, due to road work, and a jam headed for the Poplar Street Bridge. Kind of a tough day over there. 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I'm Sue Thomas with Traffic 97.1 FM Talk, St. Louis Conservative.
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7: Not too bad temperature-wise out the door this morning, but it's a hot, humid, summer-like afternoon with a mix of clouds and sunshine. Nothing more than a spotty shower. Tough to find, but we're up to 89. Tonight, it's cloudy, it's breezy, it's warm. Maybe a spot shower, 75. A better shot of scattered showers and some thunderstorms around an 87 on Thursday. Keep those showers going Thursday night and Friday, but we're cooler Friday, 72. 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Dave Murray.
4: 70 degrees right now, 7:07. 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
2: Good morning to you on your Wednesday, the last day of September, and it's live, baby. 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However you're going to do it, just do me a favor. Take the voter guide. It's right there at the top of the website, 971talk.com. It's on the Facebook page. I've got a link pinned to the top of my Facebook page. I just put it out on X. There's a one-pager on there. Familiarize yourself with this stuff. There's a lot of stuff on the ballot this year. It's complicated. Some of these issues are complicated. And I've tried to explain them the best I can, and now it's up to you. Share it with your friends and family if they have questions. They have questions about why Amendment 6 is so bad. I have spelled it out on there for you. Please take advantage of that so that you're not trying to figure this stuff out when you walk into the ballot box. And on top of all of it, vote. You got to get out and vote.
3: It's going to be I feel like a lot of these are going to be determined by a small number of people, because so few people actually get out and vote.
2: Yeah, unfortunately that's the case. Now, Harry Enten had a poll the other day that said Democrats are motivated. 71% of them say they're going to go vote, but that people who identify as MAGA are also motivated. They're going to go vote. How about you? How do you identify yourself? Are you a Republican? Are you a conservative? Do you consider yourself a member of MAGA? Whatever you consider on that spectrum, if it's affecting your decision whether or not to vote, just look at the other side and think for just a moment. Just for a moment, think about what's going on with all of this and what the alternative is. Because the alternative is not pretty. The alternative is socialism and people that want to ruin this country. The alternative is going back to what the Democrat Party was giving you under Joe Biden. Plain and simple. They made it very clear. They will try to reinstitute impeachment. They want to reopen the border. They want to give health benefits to illegal aliens. I mean, the entire gamut, the spectrum. Is it worth going back to that because you are not happy that gas is $6 a gallon for diesel, or $4 a gallon for regular? Is it really? Because that's temporary. But the great economy and everything else that's going on, the great stock market, all of that is on the line on election day if you choose to hand power back to the left in this country. So we just point that out. Go check out the voter guide. Please share it. Please vote. Encourage your friends and neighbors. Give them a copy of that. There's an easy one pager on there that you can download to your phone, and then you can share it. You can text it to people. And I've tried to do that to make it as easy as humanly possible for you here. All right, Ethan, let's go ahead and get to our top stories, please.
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4: The next 36 days, Republicans, and I know President Trump is going to do it, must ruthlessly prosecute the Democrats as who they are, extreme far-left liberals who want to destroy our economy, want to take away your private property, raise your taxes, take your hard-earned money, abolish prisons, abolish police, open our borders to insane people from all over this world, and end America as we know her and love her. And that is not an exaggeration. And that's what we have to focus on, drawing that contrast between the common sense vision of President Trump and Republicans.
2: Thank you. Caroline Leavitt is back, baby. And she was on fire last night on the Sean Hannity.

0: show. I was so glad to hear that.
1: You had to know it violated the speech and debate clause. In fact, when you went to Judge Boasberg, you didn't even tell him you were seeking the phone records of members of Congress, did you? Because you knew he wouldn't agree.
0: Yeah, John Kennedy there talking to Jack Smith yesterday and pointing out correctly that the only phone records he tapped were Republican senators, not a single Democrat, because he wasn't after the Democrats. He was after the Republicans, and he was after Donald J. Trump. Period. End of story.
2: Rough moment. And I say that as someone who likes Eric Schmidt very much. I think he's been a really good politician and senator in Missouri. So obviously this was a mistake.
0: Yes, Senator Schmidt there taking a little bit of heat there. You have Scott Jennings commenting on it. CNN was gleeful that Eric Schmidt made a misstep. Just gleeful about it. Oh, how could he do this? How could he call Jack Smith a dirtbag? Well, because Jack Smith is a dirtbag. And it's pretty obvious if you listen to the rest of the hearing yesterday, John Kennedy, John Cornyn, all of them, Ted Cruz, they pointed out exactly why the partisanship reeked in that whole investigation.
3: Whether you're a scout leader who wants to reserve a campsite at a national park, America.gov will be there to help and to help you accurately and quickly. And with this, nobody can any longer complain about providing proof of citizenship or voter ID.
0: America.gov, baby. We're back. Kim talked about this a little bit earlier. Kim, the website, it's that simple, America.gov. It's like a search engine about your government. If you have a question, it doesn't play politics, you can try to type something political in there and it'll just tell you. It's run by super intelligence. And if you're looking for a job, it lists government job openings that you might qualify for. It's great.
4: The idea, too, is that you could upload documents at some point and be able to sift through the documents. That's where you'd go, I guess, to be able to apply online for your passport, which I know you and others are saying you've already been doing, but you were saying maybe that was some sort of like a beta test.
0: I think it was. Somebody commented on Facebook earlier that they also renewed their passport last year. I went, obviously, to the State Department website because I figured the old-fashioned way of doing it was you have to take your passport, ship it off to them with a, you know, and they would use your old picture, your old photo, and they would make a new one. And 6 or 8 weeks later, you'd get it back in the mail, $130 later, whatever it costs to do it these days. And then they tested this beta test through the IRS. You had to apply for it. And then I got approved for it. And then you submitted everything electronically because, of course, they've already got your information. And you could even upload your own picture. Remember how you used to have to go to Walgreens and get a certain photo taken? They would do it at the post office too. I submitted it and it rejected it a couple of times for lighting or background. It would make recommendations on what you could do differently. And then I found one that it liked and I submitted that electronically. And lo and behold, like 2 weeks later, maybe 3 weeks later, my passport showed up in the mail. It was easy. And that was, if that's mainstreamed now, then this is a game changer for people that have to get a passport, which is not a bad idea for anybody, I don't think. It's another form of ID is all it is. If you end up traveling, good. If you don't, it's still a good thing to have.
4: Well, and if you refuse to get the real ID, the passport would be one of the options so you could travel internationally and you could go into the federal buildings.
0: Of course, I'm sure that's just some effort to keep the man down by asking you to get a passport. You'd have to find your birth certificate and all kinds of crazy things, Kim.
4: Well, especially for the married women.
0: Yeah.
4: But as you heard Trump say, I mean, I think really what the Trump administration is trying to do is obviously they want to streamline the whole annoying process of dealing with the government.
0: Yes.
4: But they're also trying to remove some of the hurdles that the liberals have tried to point to as reasons why, for example, you can't pass the Save America Act. Well, OK, you say this is a problem. Boom. Here's your solution.
0: Yeah.
4: Now you can't complain about it anymore.
0: That's a great point. It really is. All right, we're going to get to a quick break here. We've got our friend Derek Morgan coming up from Heritage. talking about state legislatures returning to vote on gas tax suspension. One state's already doing it. They're going to suspend their state gas tax to try to lower prices temporarily. We'll talk to him about that. Plus, St. Charles County's having a get-out-the-vote rally themselves and talking about the candidates and the issues tomorrow evening. We're going to talk to Bob Eno coming up. He's the chair of the committee, and he'll give us some details at about 7:35. Stay tuned.
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6: Well, we have a rough go this morning on northbound 270. There was an accident earlier near Big Bend. They got that cleared. There was an accident just a little bit north of 44 as well. And that one they have off on the shoulder, but flashing lights still on the scene. And we've got a jam that goes back past 21. Well, this has put a little extra volume on Lindbergh as drivers use that as an alternate. And some people have used northbound 141 as an alternate. So a slow go there, especially between 21 and Highway 30 this morning. 55 is in pretty good shape. Eastbound 70, while some slow-moving traffic at Wentzville. Westbound, there was an accident near Forest Elk, still causing a delay. 6440 isn't bad from out west. On the Illinois side, there was an accident 64 westbound at 111. 255 is jammed in both directions at Horseshoe Lake Road because of road work. And westbound traffic is slow headed for the Poplar. I'm Sue Thomas with Traffic, 97.1 FM Talk, St. Louis Conservative.

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6: You told the House 2 full years later, having read all 44 members' messages, you told them you'd never gotten messages, you'd never requested messages from any member of Congress. That was a lie, Mr. Smith. And you may try your lawyer your way out of it. Well, it wasn't from the member, it was from the archives. You knew exactly what you were being asked, and you deliberately misled them.
7: Josh Hawley there yesterday in this hearing with Jack Smith. Wow. I mean, they really laid out Jack Smith and the kind of bias that was built into that. And even though Eric Schmidt had a little bit of a faux pas yesterday, you could say, it didn't cover up the fact that they exposed Smith and his investigation for the partisan game that it was, in my opinion. We got Derek Morgan with us, Executive Vice President of the Heritage Foundation. And Derek, any thoughts on that hearing? Did you get to listen to any of that yesterday?
8: Good morning, Mark. I did get a little bit of it. And, you know, Ted Cruz also had a line of questioning that was just blistering.
7: Yes.
8: Really, you know, taking it back to the Watergate era where there was so much concern about DOJ being politicized. And then now we have all of this coming out, which, you know, we had our suspicions, we had our thoughts, but to see it all out in the open like this just gives you a heavy heart and also makes you appreciate Josh Hawley and Ted Cruz and others on the committee getting to the bottom of this.
7: Yeah, I would agree. The partisanship of it was just glaring. I thought John Cornyn made a great point because he said, let's just do the flip test. Could you imagine Donald Trump announcing three days after Gavin Newsom announced for president that suddenly the DOJ was assigning a special prosecutor to investigate him? The left would lose their collective mind.
8: They absolutely would. And you know, oftentimes you see this on the left, the radical left wing is a lot of projection, things that their own side has done. They're always accusing conservatives of doing.
7: Yes.
8: And,
7: yeah.
8: You know, not to say I'm sure there's unclean hands on both sides to an extent, but this is just jaw-dropping.
7: I have to get to the gas tax story that you guys have covered on the Daily Signal this morning. So I'm a little surprised more states haven't done it already, but at least one state in Ohio is talking about suspending the state's gas tax in light of these high prices, right?
8: They are, yeah. I mean, these prices are very high. It's a global market, and the refinery throughput worldwide is just not enough to meet demand right now. So people are hurting, and the president's looking at some ideas. Some are good. Some are really bad, like a ban on exports would be really, really bad. It would actually backfire tremendously. We can get into that if you want. But one easy thing they can do is, for a time, is you delay the gas tax. In Ohio, they're going to suspend the 38.5-cent gas tax and the 47-cent tax on diesel. At least that's the proposal. So by hopeful Governor Ramaswamy. So look, people are hurting, and for a brief time, it seems like it's not a terrible idea to give them some relief at the pump in that way.
7: Can I bring that up for a minute, Derek, since you broached the subject? I don't know about doing what the president suggested on diesel. I don't know about that. But

0: if we truly became energy independent someday, we had enough refineries to refine the oil and gas, the gasoline and diesel we needed for this country, why not? If we can mm-hmm. live without the global market pressuring us all the time, why would we not do that in the United States?
1: Yeah, the problem here is just how oil refining works. And so you get a barrel of oil. You can, to some degree, you can change the temperature and the pressure and so forth and get a slightly different mix of products out.
0: Yeah.
1: But the fact is that we produce more diesel than we need. Europe needs more diesel, than we do from a proportional basis, as does Central and South America. So we could change our formula a little bit, so to speak, to produce less diesel here. But if you banned exports, you'd have millions of barrels a day of diesel that we'd have nowhere to store. And the only way to get around that would be to slow down how many barrels you're moving through the American refining complex to begin with. So without some massive investments in infrastructure and storage and so forth, it just wouldn't work. And it would end up backfiring and causing higher gas prices almost immediately.
2: Taking a little bit of a left turn here, Derek, there's a story on the Daily Signal that is just stunning to me. This Nebraska volunteer firefighter was trying to get a full-time job with the department. And because he was homeschooled and didn't go to an accredited high school, an official high school, he was denied that job.
1: It's really shocking. Andrew Coates, 22-year-old, he's been a volunteer firefighter over the last 2 years. He's in college courses. He's got a 3.8 grade point average. And just a bureaucratic snafu here saying you got to have an official, high school diploma to qualify in his home county there in Dodge County. It's just really unfortunate. Well, the governor's come out in favor of this. Hopefully cooler heads prevail.
2: And think about this. COVID really shifted things where so many more people, including many of my friends who have said, I'm pulling my kids. I'm not going the public school, or maybe in some cases, even the private school route. I'm homeschooling. So this is something I think states across the country are really going to have to look at, because so many more people are homeschooling their children.
1: And for good reason, and to great benefit, too. I mean, yes, there's litigation that actually we're looking to get involved with out in California, where there's discrimination against homeschoolers. So it is, unfortunately, state by state can be really bad. But I remember back 20 years ago in the White House, seeing all of these interns from Patrick Henry College, which is about 30 miles away, that's just kind of specializing in educating homeschoolers. They were our best interns. So I think homeschooling, done well, is really fantastic. And discrimination against homeschooling has really got to be squashed.
2: Yes.
0: Derek Morgan, thank you for your time again, my friend. We appreciate you.
1: Yeah, good to talk to you.
0: Yep, we'll talk soon. Derek Morgan, Executive VP there at the Heritage Foundation. Always great to get him on. Heritage.org. All those stories, by the way, at DailySignal.com. Coming up, we'll talk about a big election rally set for tomorrow night in St. Charles County. Stay tuned.

0: My rec league goalie says he plays for the love of the game. 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
3: Dangerous criminals are locked up because of the work of brave law enforcement. But if radical socialist Fred Wellman had his way, they'd be let out. 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Instead of cracking down on crime, Wellman is attacking the brave men and women who keep us safe. He called our law enforcement crooked, labeled officers thugs, and openly declared that we can't trust the police. Worse, Wellman urged anti-police agitators to target our officers.
4: Have at him. Have at him.
3: Radical socialist Fred Wellman will endanger you. 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Endorsed by the Fraternal Order of Police and the Missouri Sheriff's Association. Ann Wagner for Congress.
5: I'm Ann Wagner and I approve this message.
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8: On the roads this morning, we have had some issues, but northbound 270 is recovering a little bit. However, you're still going to find some slow-moving traffic between 55 and Manchester. And this, we had a couple of earlier accidents along northbound 270. Now, eastbound 44 is slowing at 270 because of it, because they're trying to make that merge onto northbound 270. And we've got some volume on northbound Lindbergh because drivers use that as an alternate. So if you're taking northbound Lindbergh to 44, it's a little bit slow. Same thing on northbound 141. It's jammed at 44. Now, eastbound 70, some slow-moving traffic headed for Wentzville, but then it's not bad. 64 is slow at Clarkson, and it's a little slow westbound at Clayton Skanker. And we do have volume on the Illinois side. What a mess. There was an accident westbound 64 at 111, so a jam behind that. We've got road work, 255 in both directions at Horseshoe Lake Road, causing delays, and a jam headed for the Poplar Street Bridge. I'm Sue Thomas with traffic. 97.1 FM Talk, St. Louis Conservative.
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0: That is without a doubt the dumbest thing I've ever heard.
1: All right, welcome back to the show. We're happy you're with us on this Wednesday morning. I think I told you guys earlier that we are having our own rally. The radio station is sponsoring one at the end of October. So October 29th, as we get closer to Election Day, we're going to have all of our elected officials out at Dave & Buster's from 5 until 8 on the 29th. It's open to the public. You're free to come. We are going to ask that you register just because we need a head count. They have limited space out there to some extent in that room we're going to be using. If you're ever out there for one of our debate watch parties, you'll know the room I'm talking about. It's a pretty good sized room. But still, they need a head count because we don't want to get overly crowded. But it's free and it's open to the public. We're hoping to kind of get people excited and talk about these big issues and what's on the line here and Amendment 3 and all of that great stuff. But that's at the end of the month. So down the road, the information's on our website there at 971talk.com. Now, tomorrow night, there is another event that you can attend. We got Bob Eno on the phone right now. He's the head of the St. Charles County Republican Central Committee. Bob, welcome back, my friend. How are you?
2: Well, I'm doing well, Mark. Thank you so much for inviting me and promoting our event for tomorrow evening at Old Hickory Golf Club.
1: Yeah. Tell us, I know you're going to have a Jamie Reed out there. Am I correct about that?
2: That's correct. She will be there. And if most of you know or don't know, she is the whistleblower that exposed BJC to the transgender surgeries on minors,
1: yes.
2: Which was just opposite of the law. So anyway, yeah, she's going to speak, as well as Steve Allman's going to talk. And where'd my list go? Nick Schroer, always at an event like this, and will always entertain the audience. And then Adam Schnelting is going to speak. And then I'm very excited to have Chad Hansen come on, and he's going to open it up. And most people don't know his story or know about his business, his family life, and some of the emergencies that he ran into at a very young age.
1: Yes.
2: And how he brought a team together and kept the team going. You know, and that's what we're about. That's what this whole event's about.
1: It's a great story.
2: It is a great story. But this

0: event is about unity. It's about the Republican Party in St. Charles coming back together. You know, Mark, we have so many common things that all of us agree on. And this last election, you know, it got a little contentious in some areas. And we just wanted to bring everyone together just to remind us all that we do have a lot of commonality in Missouri, in St. Charles, and, of course, at the federal level. You know, President Trump, you know, that's our first unifier. Josh Hawley, Senator Hawley, Senator Schmidt, our governor, Mike Keogh. And then now we have this Amendment 3, we have Amendment 6, we have Amendment 7, Proposition A. We have all these things we all agree on, and we just need to bring everyone together and remind ourselves of who we are and what we stand for, and we are united, you know, and that's the bottom line, and that's what we want to remember as we go into this election in November. You know, it's very important.
1: Yeah.
2: Well, and a lot of this will boil down to voter turnout. And for whatever reason, it seems as though conservatives can't get themselves out to the polls enough. And, you know, I think it was CNN, Mark, that had some poll up that said it was like 71% of Democrats say they're motivated to get out and vote in November. But it was a very similar number for the Republicans. Do you feel that here in the St. Charles County area, that people are conservatives specifically are motivated to show up to the polls?
0: I think they are. And Amendment 3 and Amendment 6 is what's really bringing everyone out. Those two issues are so important. Amendment 6 will destroy the Missouri government. I mean, let's face it. You know, the next thing you know is if they're able to pass this and get it through, the next thing you know, they're going to go after our guns. And they may not try to take them away, but they will try to limit the ownership of guns and limit the type of guns that can be owned in the state of Missouri. And then let's face it, let's move on to something a little more radical, and that would be to take away the taxes, removing the taxes from Christian churches, property taxes and sales tax and so on and so forth, you know, from the religious organizations. That is something that they keep talking about. They bring it up from time to time. It never gets any steam because everyone ignores it. But if these initiative petitions take over our government, that's exactly where they're going to go with that.
1: It will be government by initiative petition if Amendment 6 passes. We have got to kill this thing because nobody in Jefferson City, 80% of people in Jeff City have never agreed on anything ever. And what they're trying to do here is create a situation where they can pass whatever they want, funded by out-state billionaires or out-of-state billionaires who put it on the ballot and buy lying commercial space for it. They get it passed with a bare majority, and then it would be impossible for the legislature to go back and try to put a competing initiative petition on the ballot to challenge it in any way, shape, or form. They would cement that loophole into Missouri law forever.
0: And that's by plan. They did this. They planned it. They laid it out, and they let everyone know. And with the referendum on Amendment 4 back in August, you know, the way that came across for 50% plus one in all congressional districts was probably not the way to eliminate initiative petitions or change initiative petitions, you know. And so we have to do this. But that's the commonality. It's going to bring everyone together tomorrow evening. You know, we're hoping to get a couple hundred people. That room, you all have been at a Old Hickory. You can see the size of the room, and
1: yes.
0: And it's free to attend. We're going to have some snacks. We've got a cash bar, of course, and we're asking families to show up, bring their kids, let them get involved. And it was very interesting. You know, we were just at Oktoberfest. We had a booth down there. We were doing a survey for different, like a straw poll. And people with their kids would come up and engage, you know, because their kids get involved in answering the questions. Not all the kids understood the questions, but they were there. They were getting involved. And that's what we're trying to do here in the St. Charles County Republican Party.
1: Yeah.
0: And tomorrow evening would be a great time to bring your family.
1: What time, Bob, do things get started?
0: Well, it's going to get started at 6 p.m. The door's going to open at 5:30, and it's going to last a couple of hours, and we hope to get a great big turnout.
1: I'm just going to give a shout out to Jamie Reed. You talk about an impressive presentation, and this is someone, if you've never heard her speak, you have an opportunity here to hear her story. She's a lesbian. She's a lifelong Democrat. She went to work for the transgender clinic at Washington University. And eventually, it didn't take long before she was shocked by what she was witnessing. And to hear her tell that story, her testimony on this, and how it turned her against what they're doing and mutilating these kids and giving them, you know, estrogen and testosterone. And I mean, it's a story everybody needs to hear. If you haven't heard Jamie Reed speak, take this opportunity to go out there tomorrow night. And she talks about the fact that she's in favor of Amendment 3 for that reason, because it's going to make sure you can't do that to children in the state of Missouri anymore.
0: Mm-hmm. That's correct. And it flies in the face of just common sense. And that's the thing. You know, they're children. They're kids. Just leave them alone. Let them make their own decisions after they turn 18 or 21 years old. When they get into life and start looking around, you know, some of the stories that we hear with kids that went through all that in their life and then they become adults or young adults and then they realize what a mistake they made, why did they do it, and so on, you know. And then I understand the suicide rate is really high for those kind of those kids and those young adults.
1: Yeah, she talks about that lie, too, that they would tell at the clinic that you can either have a, you know, a son that's alive or a daughter that's dead. It was the or vice versa, depending on what the kid was going through. And she just blew that out, you know, that out of the water. She said that's the line the medical professionals at this transgender clinic would actually use with these parents in trying to coerce or pressure them into going through with these either drugs or surgeries.
2: The challenge, though, is how do you have a conversation with, say, a neighbor or a family member who's not as motivated as someone listening to the show right now? How do you have that conversation to get them to understand this is what is at stake?
1: Right.
2: This is how you can break down the amendments that are worded in such a way that makes even an intelligent person feel honestly stupid when they're trying to read it, because they're intentionally written in such a way that makes it kind of hard to understand for the average person who hasn't taken time to really dig through it and research what would be, you know, at stake with that.
1: Well, you can you can get all of those questions answered tomorrow night. I would encourage people to show up. Doors open at 5:30 out at Old Hickory. The rally is going to get underway about 6 o'clock. You can hear my friend Chad Hansen and lots of other folks stand up and talk about some of these important election issues. Bob, thank you for your time this morning.
0: Well, thank you so much. I really appreciate you having us on, and hope to see everyone at the event tomorrow evening.
1: Outstanding. We'll talk soon. Appreciate that. You can always go to the St. Charles County Republican Central Committee Facebook page and get more details on that if you need to. But again, tomorrow night, open to the public out at Old Hickory, out off Mid Rivers Mall Drive there in St. Charles County. Kim, what you got coming up?
2: Lindsey Clancy back in court yesterday. And remember, this is just a couple weeks or so after a mistrial was declared. Well, her attorney is now saying there's no evidence she even killed her three children.
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4: We've got northbound 270 with still some volume out there between 55 and Manchester. Both earlier accidents have been cleared, but this is jammed up eastbound 44 headed for 270 this morning, which is jammed up northbound 141 headed for 44. So that's the sort of thing we're dealing with this morning. Also, extra volume on Lindbergh headed for Watson Road, all due to these 270 accidents. Now, southbound 61 slows at 70 this morning, and eastbound 70 a little slow there at Wentzville. Then it really jams up. Well, it's slower, I should say. I just looked at it. A little bit slower at Riverview this morning, headed into downtown. Maybe an incident there. 6440, a little slow through Chesterfield Valley. It improves after 141 and then slows again east of Lindbergh through Big Bend, with westbound slowing at Hampton. Now, if you are on the Illinois side, 255 is jammed at Horseshoe Lake Road due to road work. 64 westbound still jams at 111. We had an earlier accident there. Now an accident westbound 5570 near Exchange.

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0: Mark Cox is St. Louis conservative. Kim on a whim.
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2: Lindsey Clancy was back in a courtroom yesterday after a mistrial was declared in the trial where she strangled her three young children.
3: Murdered, I think, is the word you're looking for, but go ahead.
2: Yeah, well, thank you. It's true. Obviously people are saying that she had postpartum psychosis that wasn't diagnosed until after the fact. But here's, I think, one of the weirdest parts that came out of yesterday's hearing. So Kevin Reddington, who's been representing Lindsey Clancy, I want to play a clip from this because the idea was that she was guilty, that she did in fact strangle them with exercise bands, but that she didn't know what she was doing because, again, she was under this
3: spell
2: or episode or whatever you want to call it of psychosis. That's not what he was saying when he was in court yesterday. So the first part of this clip is what he was saying when the trial itself was going on. The last part of it is what he's saying now.
4: This is a woman that did not get the medication, did not get the medical treatment that she so deserved. This is a woman that was suffering from psychosis at the time that she went down to that basement. Where's the evidence that she did this? Where is the evidence that she did this?
2: Oh, brother.
3: Do you mean to tell me that they didn't take the exercise bands and get DNA off of them, which her DNA would have been all over them if she used them to choke out these children? I mean, there's no way that they don't have physical evidence that she did this.
2: Reddington was trying to argue that police failed to properly investigate the case,
3: gosh,
2: and that there was no evidence that Clancy admitted to killing her children. So it's not clear if they go back to trial and try her again that he would go with a different strategy. What happened during yesterday's court hearing was they didn't specifically say if they're going to retry Clancy or even on what charges, but they were talking about if they were a potential retrial date. They did set a hearing for November 2nd, and that's going to address a number of motions, including a request to investigate the holdout juror. There's also a defense motion to dismiss the case altogether. There's been talk of a plea deal, but then Clancy's attorney said, you know, even if there were a plea deal on the table, I'm not going to discuss that with you. That's not public knowledge. So maybe that would be something that they would go after.
3: Well, true or not true, in the original trial, they didn't dispute her guilt, did they?
2: To my knowledge, no.
3: The question was whether or not she was responsible for her actions because she was crazy or under medication or whatever, but they didn't ever claim she didn't do it.
2: Even the women who spoke out on the jury, who said that she should be found innocent by reason of insanity, even those women were saying, remember in those clips that we played here on this program, she strangled her children. I forget the wording that they used, but it was pretty horrific. They did not deny the fact that she murdered her children. The question is, was she capable of stopping herself? Was she even in the right state of mind to know what she was doing at the time that she was doing it?
3: Well, I mean, I don't know anything. I mean, this Reddington guy's earning his money if he's making any on this case, for sure.
2: This guy has got enough money, I'm sure, from this trial alone that he could probably retire.
3: Well, I mean, she didn't have any money. How's he being paid?
2: Have you seen how much money the GoFundMe for the family has raised?
3: So. Like, is that for her legal expenses?
2: I'm pretty sure it's over $1 million. I mean, maybe I'm way off. It was some stupid amount of money that had been raised for Clancy's family.
3: Wow.
2: By probably the women, the mothers, who say that it should be okay. You know what someone brought up? They said if people who think that she should be found innocent had to watch her strangle the children, you were forced to watch a video of it, would you still feel the same way? Would you still say she's innocent because she was under postpartum psychosis?
3: It just makes me sick to my stomach. Hey, the voter guide's been posted. Just a quick reminder, you can go to 971talk.com. I put it out on X, and it is at the top of my Facebook page right now. It's pinned up there. Share it, please. And we'll be back with Jimmy Failla in just a minute.

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0: I'm Jenna Fisher.
1: And I'm Angela Kinsey. And we're the Office Ladies. We're still talking about all the hilarious behind-the-scenes details from The Office with icons from the show like Rainn Wilson, Greg Daniels, Melora Hardin, and so many more.
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5: A tamer than expected inflation update. I'm Dave Anthony, Fox News. Just out this morning, one the Federal Reserve monitors closely as it considers another interest rate hike. Personal consumption expenditures for August.
6: Month over month, PCE is 0.3. Now, that is a little bit lower than expectations of 0.4. The year over year number is better than expected, 3.4 versus expectations of 3.7.
5: Fox Business Network's Taylor Riggs, that August annual inflation rate was the same as July's, but the cost of buying a house keeps going up. Mortgage rates have risen a sixth straight week to an almost three-year high. The Mortgage Bankers Association now puts the 30-year fixed home loan at 7.3%. And the economy remains a big issue ahead of the November elections with control of Congress on the line. President Trump will be a big part of the Republicans' campaign.
7: The president plans to travel 32 of the next 34 days before the midterms while Democrats try to weaponize cost of living concerns. A Wall Street Journal poll last week found only 37% of Americans approve of the job President Trump is doing, the lowest of a president heading into a midterm since 1990.
5: Fox's Jackie Heinrich at the White House. An attack in the sky this morning. It was feared to be a plane being hijacked, prompting Israel to scramble fighter jets.
8: Passengers report one pilot stabbed the other as the Fly Dubai flight traveled from Dubai to Tel Aviv in Israel. Data shows the aircraft suddenly fell 17,000 feet in less than 2 minutes before control was regained. A pilot was reportedly heard screaming for help. The plane landed safely in Saudi Arabia. Now both the captain and the first officer are in the hospital.
5: Fox's Jonathan Savage. There was much less drama on a different flight today that was historic, taking the last American troops stationed in Iraq out of the country, completing a U.S. withdrawal. American forces first left Iraq in 2011, 8 years after the War on Terror invasion, then returned in 2014 to deal with the ISIS insurgency. 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
14: 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Cloudy here downtown, 70 degrees. Our temperature now at 8:03. Here's what's making headlines on September 30th. Again, the last day of September. Well, Boeing is adding another major win to its St. Louis operation, this time for the U.S. Navy. The Navy has chosen Boeing to build its next generation fighter jet known as the FA/XX. It's expected to replace the FA-18 Super Hornet. This decision comes just 18 months after Boeing was selected to build the Air Force's next generation F-47 fighter, giving the company's St. Louis operation yet another major defense contract. A Missouri Department of Transportation worker severely injured when he was hit by a driver 5 years ago calls MoDOT's offer to settle his claims basically a slap in the face. Michael Brown was one of three

0: three MoDOT workers hit on Telegraph Road back in 2021. His two co-workers, one of whom was pregnant, both were killed. Brown, who also suffered a brain injury, says MoDOT offered him $100,000. Brown says he was then fired a year after the incident when he told a state doctor he sometimes uses marijuana to help manage the pain. Brown and his attorney plan to fight for more money. More than 100 animals will be looking for a new home after being rescued from a pretty severe hoarding situation in Lawrence County, Missouri. The 100-plus dogs and 5 cats that were rescued are now at the Humane Society of Missouri, which is right here in St. Louis. There were also said to be horses, goats, and chickens on the property. Crews say they also discovered several dead animals that were scattered across the property. No mention from Fox 2 on any arrests that have been made. All right, in sports, City SC facing RBNY tonight, 6:30, the start time for that match. By the way, that's a makeup game from this past weekend that had to be postponed because of all the crazy weather on the East Coast. 70 degrees here at the Arch, 8:05. I'm Kim Sainant for 97.1 FM Talk, St. Louis Conservative.
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2: We've got an accident on eastbound 44 approaching 141. It's in the left lane and left shoulder. No flashing lights yet on the scene, and already a slow go in that area between there and 270. Stall reported eastbound 70 past Cave Springs. Watch for that one in the right lane. And southbound 270, an accident reported just north of Olive. Some slow-moving traffic there. By the way, northbound 141 is jammed at 44 today. And we've got moderate volume along northbound 270 from 55 through Manchester. Westbound 40 still slow near Hampton out through McCausland. And eastbound has some moderate volume either side of 170. Now on the Illinois side, a jam on westbound 270 at Route 3. 255 jammed in both directions at Horseshoe Lake Road. That due to road work. 64 westbound slowing at 111. And then it's jammed westbound 55, 64, 70 to the Poplar Street Bridge. That, of course, due to road work. 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I'm Sue Thomas with Traffic 97.1 FM Talk, St. Louis Conservative.

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2: Not too bad temperature-wise out the door this morning, but it's a hot, humid, summer-like afternoon with a mix of clouds and sunshine. Nothing more than a spotty shower. Tough to find, but we're up to 89. Tonight, it's cloudy, it's breezy, it's warm. Maybe a spot shower, 75. A better shot of scattered showers and some thunderstorms around an 87 on Thursday. Keep those showers going Thursday night and Friday, but we're cooler Friday, 72. 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Chief Meteorologist. Dave Murray.
3: 7 minutes after the hour here on this Wednesday morning. Thanks for starting out your day with us. We're at 70 degrees downtown. 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
5: Welcome back on your Wednesday morning. I'm laughing because I just watched a meteorologist on CBS stumble over himself because he was talking about the moisture that's headed toward the Midwest from that hurricane. And he said a lot of this is originating out of the Gulf of America. The Gulf of Mexico.
3: Really?
5: So clearly there's some mandate at CBS News that they're not allowed to call it the Gulf of America. And he had to correct himself on air when he said Gulf of America.
3: That's awkward.
5: I tried to get it recorded. I couldn't figure out how to turn that around fast enough. I wanted to record it so I could play it. But clearly the guy got caught with his pants down a little bit there, so to speak. I don't know. Anyway, that just happened a few minutes ago, in case you're wondering. And by the way, Eric Schmidt's been in a little bit of trouble for what he said at that hearing yesterday. And, you know, I said all along, Jack Smith is a liar, and he's a political pawn. Is at the best, he's a political pawn, right? And so whatever happened there yesterday, Schmidt has finally responded to it, and I'm going to get to that for you here in a couple of minutes, because Eric Schmidt's been taking a lot of grief for asking a question that apparently was not factual, because he referred to some information in a text message and misunderstood what the information was. It was reference to a basketball game, and it said the Hawks, and he assumed it was the Atlanta Hawks, when in fact, apparently it was the Iowa Hawkeyes, which are two very different things and in very different locations. But Eric is not backing off from it, and I want you to hear his explanation to it, because you know, the reaction from the mainstream media and left-wing politicians is outrage that he would dare, you know, call Jack Smith a dirtbag, because that's what he said yesterday when the guy didn't. But Smith is, I'll let you hear it. Schmidt is still not convinced that he's telling the truth. So anyway, hey, we got Jimmy Failla coming up. We got Taylor Riggs from Fox Business here at the bottom of the hour. We're excited about that. The voter guide is posted. It's up on the website. It's on the Facebook page. I've already gotten quite a few people looking at it there, asking some questions about, like, Amendment 7, for example, which would create this endowment that, once it grew to a certain amount, maybe 15, 20 years down the road, could fund Missouri government. It's a great idea. It's a forward-looking idea that costs very little right now, and then no ongoing contributions from the state. It would be a one-time investment, and then you just let it stew. And then it would create this pool of money through which you could use the dividends to pay for Missouri government. And the taxpayers wouldn't have. It's a great gift to your grandchildren or great-grandchildren. And I'm a yes on it. I've explained it in the voter guide, but somebody asked the question, How what would the one-time payment be? And we had Senator Schnelting on last week, and he said the state of Missouri would put a one-time investment into this fund of $250 million, at least $250 million, but $250 was the general ballpark number. And then it would be invested by the treasurer, you know, in like an S&P 500 index fund –

0: and it would be allowed to grow and just stew.
1: Did we ask him where that 250, where that would come from?
0: Well, it would come out of the state budget revenue, but it also said on there that people could, like private companies could donate to it as well if they wanted to. I'm sure maybe there's some tax benefit written in there somewhere. But wow, I mean, very little investment now for the budget is $5 billion in the state of Missouri. So to look at it that way, it's not a lot of money that would be put in, but it could mean a lot down the road. So it's all detailed there in the voter guide, 971talk.com. It's right there on the website. So be sure and check that out. All right. Lots more to get to this hour. Right now, let's get to our top stories, please.
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3: Look, the easiest thing, I say this to everybody, if you broke the United States' laws and came into our country illegally, just get out. Just go home. And if you would like to come to the United States, apply through the proper procedures.
0: It's pretty simple. J.D. Vance there yesterday saying, hey, listen, just go ahead and self-deport and save us the trouble. Thank you, Mr. Vice President.
4: I think it sets a terrible precedent that a juror can be targeted, one lone juror, for a decision that an attorney or a court or attorney disagrees with. It's going to make every juror just vote in unison to avoid the harsh penalties.
0: Yeah, I don't agree with Nancy Mace on everything, but she's absolutely right there. If they go after this lone holdout juror like the Clancy attorney's trying to, what does it do to the jury system moving forward?
5: Ed Sheeran made a very bad mistake, and that he will come to understand the ramifications of siding with a billionaire elite supporting genocide.
0: Oh, for God's sake. Rosie O'Donnell. Shut your pie hole. I'm sorry. First of all, not a genocide by any stretch of the imagination. Hamas is to blame for what's going on in Gaza. And number two, Ed Sheeran didn't. He's now backtracked on it and sat on stage and cried the other day because the liberals have brought him to his knees for daring to stand up for something, even though he blames it on the Patriots owner. Wow.
6: Republican senator tried to tie Smith directly to the Fulton County, Georgia prosecutor Fonnie Willis, who was also investigating Trump, claiming Smith lied when asked about attending a basketball game in Atlanta. But it turns out the text messages obtained by Schmidt were not about the Atlanta Hawks NBA game, and Smith was not in Atlanta. He was in Maryland at an Iowa Hawkeyes college game.
0: Yeah, that's Fox reporting on this Schmidt controversy yesterday. So Eric Schmidt has replied to this. Now, a journalist chased him down this morning and asked him about it, and he's not embarrassed at all. And I just wanted you to hear Eric Schmidt's reply to this. I thought he handled it very well. Listen.
7: About what?
8: With the...
7: Well, Jack Smith.
8: Wrong.
7: Oh, Jack Smith. Well, I don't think about that. We asked him if he was at a basketball game that night, the only NBA game that was going on that night was in Atlanta. So I asked him if he was there. He'd already lied twice. He lied about not seeing the contents. He lied about, not getting advice not to file a superseding indictment within 60 days of the election. So Jack Smith is not credible. He gave his answer, and I guess that's his answer.
8: It just looked like you had a gotcha for him. Like, you're going to purge yourself? Are you lying now?
7: Well,
8: and you had the wrong
7: game. He was at a basketball game.
8: But there was a different one.
7: I asked him if he was in Atlanta. He said no. He said he was in another game. That's his answer. So
8: how did that mistake happen?
7: There's not a mistake. I asked him if he was in Atlanta. The only NBA game going on, that actually the only NCAA men's game or NBA game with a 7:30 tip-off was in Atlanta. So I asked him if he was in Atlanta that night.
8: But it seemed like you were trying to get him rather than
7: Well, I asked
8: like
7: him if
8: he was
7: a Hawks game. I asked him if he was a Hawks game in Atlanta because we're trying to figure out how much coordination took place between him and the Atlanta prosecutor.
8: So no heads are going to roll over this sort of thing? Like, whoever gave you that information isn't, like,
7: well,
8: their
7: no,
8: job's in jeopardy?
7: No, I asked him a question, like, were you in Atlanta? He answered no. He's lied before. So I guess we'll take him at his word that he wasn't in Atlanta.
0: Yeah, there you go. So Schmidt's completely fine with what happened yesterday. Everybody else is freaking out.
1: I have to imagine this was a staffer of his who had done this research and gave him the wrong information. And I respect the fact that Schmidt didn't throw that person under the bus.
0: He did not.
1: It'd be so easy for some people, and some politicians have done it, to say, oh, you know, it was a simple mistake. Anyone could make it. Like, he's kind of saying it nonchalantly, but in such a way that would be very embarrassing for the staffer. He just kind of said, look, you know, I was trying to get this information, you know, this is the game.
0: To his point, Smith is lied before, and he lied two other times. So we're just trying to get to the truth of the whole thing. All right, want you to hear that.

0: Just broke a few minutes ago, the reaction stuff. Coming up, we will get to Jimmy Failla. 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
2: We've had our issues on the roads this morning. The latest is an accident on eastbound 44, kind of approaching 141. And it started in the left lane, the left shoulder. It's still there, but we've now got flashing lights on the scene. Traffic slowing behind that. It slows again at Bowles, and it's jammed up northbound 141 headed for 44. Accident southbound 270 near Olive, creating a jam behind it. Northbound 270, slow pockets, mainly approaching Gravois up through Manchester. 64 eastbound slows at Lindbergh through Big Bend. Westbound slowing at Hampton. And 70 eastbound looks good out west into downtown. Problems on the Illinois side, well, a jam westbound 64 at 111. We've got heavy traffic 255 in both directions at Horseshoe Lake Road, a jam on the McKinley Bridge, and we've got road work causing a delay westbound 55-64 between 70 and the Poplar. Whew, I'm Sue Thomas with Traffic 97.1 FM Talk, St. Louis Conservative.

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6: 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We got Jimmy Failla coming up soon. Just got to hang on for him.
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0: Did you take some?
1: I'm sorry, Senator.
0: Were you in the quad playing frisbee during con law at Harvard Law School?
1: I did take constitutional law, yes. Yeah,
0: well, then you had to know it violated the speech and debate clause.
2: Hey, girl. Jimmy Failla. In the house from Fox Across America. Good morning, my friend. How are you?
3: You know what? I was at the Yankee game last night with Lincoln, so I'm probably still drunk. But we're ready. We're ready to go.
2: I saw the picture on X. That was a great photo of you two out there. You're harassing the outfielders. Is that correct?
3: Yeah, you got to let them hear it a little bit. You know what I'm saying? It's the Bronx. It's, you know, it's a rite of passage. You know, you guys out there in St. Louis are decent people. And, you know, you look around and you see kids sitting next to you and you kind of rein in your language because you're decent Midwestern people. But for a lot of families, they bring their kids to Yankee games to avoid the difficult conversations about sex and drugs because you just let the fans have them for you. So it's like a public utility in a roundabout way. You owe it. It's your civic duty.
2: Well, on the bright side, at least you are participating in postseason baseball. Unlike the Cardinals.
4: Yeah, right. I wouldn't know what to do with myself in New York because I want to smile at everyone and say hi to people I walk past, strangers. Like at a park, I just expect people to do the same. In fact, I think it's weird when someone walks past you and just acts like you don't exist. And I know that's the standard protocol in New York.
3: Well, you know what's funny about New York is if someone is actually nice, it makes us concerned. Like, so, for real, if somebody's like, good morning, great to see you, you're like, I wonder what this guy wants. You know, better cross the street. He's up to no good. It's so funny.
2: Jimmy, did you get to watch any of that hearing yesterday? I played that John Kennedy bite off the top because I got to wonder, and you're a comedy writer, you're a comedian. Do you think he's got somebody on staff in his office that writes some of these colloquialisms that he uses? I mean, because every day he pulls out a new one.
3: Yeah, it's funny. He is like our own. He's like a Dr. Seuss in his own weird way. And I like that about Kennedy. He's like, he's super funny. He's a guy who actually does like show prep, you know, whether it is him or it's a staffer. You know, there are a lot of people in these hearings, as you know, that might not be prepared enough.
2: Yeah, that's true.
3: So he's an example of someone who goes the other route.
2: Have you ever had him on your show? You should get him on there.
3: Yeah, he's been on the radio show a few times. He's fantastic. I want to get him on the TV show because the audience actually does love him. Like, I play a lot of his clips. The thing about Kennedy, for real, is he's really brilliant.

0: brilliant in these hearings, really brilliant on TV, but he has the accent of a cop you do not want to get pulled over by. You know, you get pulled over by that guy, you're getting a ticket for every single, whoa, where's the fire, fella? You know, and,
1: yeah.
0: Oh, slow down. Next thing you know, he's, you know, breaking your taillight and all that.
2: Jimmy, were you first in line to get a copy of the New York magazine that features Elliot Page shirtless on it?
0: I don't know if you heard, we actually broke up, so that's a very difficult spot you put me in. Me and we would go steady for a while. You know what I always think of? I think of, you know, the kid 15, 20 years ago who was like, man, I'd love to see the girl from Juno topless.
2: She was a pretty girl. That's what makes me so sad. You look at pictures of her from Juno, and I remember really liking her in that movie. And then you just look now, and it's really sad.
0: Yeah, it is. And it speaks to how, you know, in some capacity, they have, obviously, there's a lot of nutty people on the left that subscribe to this that we kind of make fun of. But I also think there's this other lane of people who see this, it's almost like a brand. It's almost like a fashion, you know, because it's not enough for him to do it, you know, him, her, they, whatever they're going by, you know, no disrespect. But it's the fact that they have to show it to the rest of us constantly that tells you this is about something bigger besides just identity. You know, again, I wear, sometimes I'll buy a new jacket. I don't need everybody in the world, whether they watch my show or not, to know I bought this new jacket, but they do. And that's the part that's a little weird to me.
1: Yeah, to me, that's always what crosses my mind when I see somebody with a nose ring that looks like mm-hmm. something, you know, like you'd put on a bull in a ring. I have to always think to myself, why did you feel the need to do that? It's just so somebody, everybody's going to stare at you and be distracted when they're talking to you.
0: Yeah, well, if you don't like nose rings, stop hanging out at anti-ICE protests. You'll be fine.
1: That's the truth. That's sad but true. Yeah, how about, did you read that, I hated to see this, our former DHS Secretary, Kristi Noem.
0: Hold on.
1: What's that?
0: I'm here. Did you guys lose me? I just can't hear you. You might have muted me.
1: Can you hear it now? Sorry about that.
0: Yep.
1: I saw where our former DHS Secretary, Kristi Noem, is going through a divorce. Did you see that?
0: I did.
1: Sad.
0: Yeah. I mean, on the plus side, they don't have to fight over who gets custody of the dog. But thanks, Kristi.
1: Oh, God. Oh,
2: I had to put that together for a second. I forgot about that.
0: That joke needed a trigger warning.
1: I thought that was going to be a bra joke over who was going to get custody of the bras.
2: Like the girls or something like that.
0: Yeah. Well, it's funny because, you know, I loved that story when it first broke about the husband. And I said, you know, that's why you got to hit both sides in comedy, which is why we go after his right breast and his left breast.
1: You know? Oh, nice. Jimmy, what you got going on the show this weekend?
0: Well, you know what? The Fox News Saturday Night, Sergeant Slaughter's back on the show. He's fired up because we need help ending this Iranian conflict. So we got the Sarge. Jenny Fale is back on the panel.
1: Nice.
0: Just trying to keep her out of the karaoke bars. So you try to make her busy on a Friday. You know, hold her over for the weekend and you're in good shape. So we're in good shape. We're fired up, ready to go.
1: All right, buddy. We'll be watching Saturday and listening this afternoon.
0: Guys.
1: Thank you.
0: Be well.

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2: All right, you go ahead and mark the calendar for the Thursday, the 15th of October at about 6:30. We're going to get together out at the Doubletree in Chesterfield with folks from the Retirement Advisory Group and you. And Annie Fry and Mark Reardon will all be out there just kind of hanging out. We used to get there around 6 o'clock and just kind of mingle and talk about news of the day. I'm sure the elections will be a big subject of the conversation. And about 6:30, Bob and Tammy Kershaw take over. Great people, the Retirement Advisory Group, telling you how to protect your money that you've been saving all these years for retirement, how to build income and have steady income in retirement to make sure your money doesn't last as long as you do, I should say. 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It's simple. They've been doing this for 40 years, they'll even give you a copy of their book. Hope to see you out there. 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
3: I'm Nicole Murray with Your Money Now. President Trump has hosted various AI tech leaders at the White House, where the group reportedly signed a voluntary safety pact, agreeing to self-regulate the technology.
4: I just have to do what's right. All I can tell you is that these big, powerful, very rich, very smart companies are going to be making massive contributions to communities.
3: The Trump administration also launched an AI tool aimed at streamlining government services at America.gov. Two Indian nationals have been charged in Florida federal court with allegedly smuggling counterfeit Ozempic from China. The Department of Justice says the scheme continued even after the FDA seized some of the fake weight loss drugs back in 2023. Food delivery firm DoorDash will create 3,000 jobs in India over the next 2 years through a global technology hub at opened in the country. The center will initially house teams handling customer support and general and administrative functions. 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
8: Well, the stall we've got reported, we've got one now eastbound 44 before 270. And they're saying it is on the right shoulder. Now, they cleared the accident eastbound 44 approaching 141. But the accident southbound 270 at Olive, and that one was in the left lane, is reportedly still there, and we still have a jam behind it that goes back south of 70. Well, now southbound 170 is slowing near Page, a report of an incident there. And we do have some volume on eastbound 70. It's fine out west, but it's a little bit slow headed into downtown. 40 eastbound is slowing as well. And it's not out west. It's more approaching 170 through Big Bend. And westbound is pretty slow from Hampton. through the inner belt. There was an accident reported northbound 170 north of 64 to blame for that. Still some volume, albeit moderate, on northbound 270, 21 through Manchester. On the Illinois side,

0: 255 jams at Horseshoe Lake Road. That's due to road work. 64 is slow at the 55-70 split, and we still have a jam due to road work headed for the Poplar Street Bridge westbound on 55-64. 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I'm Sue Thomas with Traffic, 97.1 FM Talk, St. Louis Conservative.
1: 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We'll be there, too.

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2: All right, so just yesterday, I had a friend texting me saying, listen, I'm thinking about calling Victory Men's Health. What's your recommendation? I'm like, do it. What a difference this can make in your life, gentlemen. Seriously, you know, as you get older, sometimes you slow down. You don't even realize it, but you're more tired in the evenings. You don't feel like doing as much, or maybe going and playing in that softball game, all of that. Or maybe you're playing in that softball game and you got injured. You're not recovering as quickly as you used to. There's a reason for that. My friends at Victory Men's Health can help. They're medical doctors who spent the last 30 years concentrating on men's health issues. That makes a difference. It really does. They'll take a blood test. They're going to see what's missing out of your system. Maybe it's minerals. Maybe it's testosterone. There's sexual health issues. They've got sound wave technology over there that is amazing. And they've got all sorts of different treatments. It's not a one size fits all situation at all. And then they monitor you, and every 3, 4, 5 months you come in, you take another blood test, and they see whether or not they've addressed the situation. So that's what you get out of Victory Men's Health. They've got two great locations in Metro East now. They've got plenty of places for you to show up and to get the attention that you need. And, of course, they're in O'Fallon, Missouri as well, town and country. They're in Sunset Hills, Lake St. Louis. There's one near you. Make your appointment today. 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
7: 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We'll talk about the big issues. That's going to be October 29th out at Dave and Buster's in Earth City. We've had debate watch parties out there before. If you've been to those, it's a big room. They've got lots of food and drink for you if you're interested in that. That's on you, but we're providing the venue, and we're going to get together with our elected officials and talk about these big issues. Our people that are on the ballot, many of them will be there, including Lieutenant Governor, I know. Ann Wagner's going to be there. We're going to have a lot of our politicians will be there talking about this. Plus, we're going to be talking about Amendment 3. So set aside that date, and we'll plan to see you on the 29th. Go to our website, 971talk.com. We need you to register. It's free, but we need a head count. All right, let's get to Taylor, please.
8: Look at 100 deals a day. I choose one.
9: Nobody knows if the stock is going to go up, down, sideways, or in circles.
8: The most valuable commodity I know of is information.
10: Who is that girl?
11: I'm Taylor Riggs.
7: All right, great having Taylor back on with us this morning. How are you, my friend?
12: I'm doing great. We got some better-than-expected economic data, so the market's doing better.
7: Good. What exactly have we heard?
12: Well, second quarter final GDP came in better from a revised 1.5 to 2.2% for the second quarter. So that's good news. Probably going to give the Fed cover to hike rates again. But then the good news is our inflation data came in lower than expected today. So PCE is the Fed's preferred measure of inflation. You and I often talk about CPI and PPI. But the Fed really looks at PCE, and that's the numbers we got this morning. Again, much lighter than expected. So the problem is core, you know, the numbers excluding the volatile food and energy is still at 3%. That number needs to be closer to 2%.
7: Yeah. Taylor, do you share my frustration? I get so frustrated. I mean, I studied for the Series 7. I got my Series 7 license. I think I understand how all of this works pretty well. But it drives me crazy when we see the economy doing well and the Fed's decision is to punish people. Because you guys have a story on Fox Business this morning talking about home sales. And more homes, more price cuts, but buyers still aren't biting as mortgage rates climb. So they're directly impacting and hurting the economy. It just seems counterintuitive.
12: So you're right. So Fed rate hike, the first place it hits is a rate-sensitive industry. That's housing.
7: Yes.
12: And it's construction and manufacturing. That's the industry that they're targeting and killing. And that doesn't help us solve the inflation problem. That being said, as you and I have talked about, the excuse

0: that they are going to use is with diesel still at $6.41 a gallon. If diesel is responsible for the transportation of 80% of the goods that you consume, that is not just a one-time price adjustment. That higher diesel cost is now in every single good that you and I consume. And that's when they get worried about this becoming a bigger issue than just gas prices are high at the pump and you don't like it as a consumer.
1: I know.
0: They're also dealing with the fact that inflation has been above target for 5 years. So they're trying to remind the market, we do have a 2% inflation target and we are taking you seriously, because a lot of us are starting to think, I don't believe you because you've let this go on for 5 years.
2: So then when the oil prices drop and diesel's no longer $6 like it is right now, then it would make sense then to drop it. If that's the excuse that they're giving for needing to increase it. You know, I don't understand that, because yeah. I'm not buying what they're saying.
0: So you're right. I mean, the minute diesel prices come down, we hope that they do. The problem is how long that takes to go through the supply chain. So, you know, if that's in the goods now, like, so we were speaking with someone who runs up the ag industry. The price of diesel filling up the tractor today to harvest the corn today means that his inflation is high for the next 12 months. The corn that I'm buying next summer is going to be higher because of the diesel price today. So yes, you're right. If the diesel price tomorrow is cut in half, then that should help. But we've already priced in the wheat, the corn, you know, and I'm not a farm expert, but from who I speak to, they're telling me, no, this is in crop prices now for the next year. Like, we're done with the harvest season now. Like, we're in it. And so the prices we pay today are settled. And so I think that is the concern. Now, hopefully, the minute prices come down, if you start to see the price of the goods come down, and we can talk about Target is one of them, dropping prices on 2,000 goods, then that should help. But I think they're much more worried about it to the upside than they are to the downside right now.
3: Yeah, that's a good point. Super intelligence is going to save us, though.
0: It is. Productivity, right. You know, it's not artificial, it's super. How about that seating chart? He just put that out on True Social to tell you who's who. Jensen Huang is right there. Did you notice the guys at OpenAI and Anthropic were a little bit further away from him in terms of who he was sitting with? Elon Musk is next to him. David Sachs is right there. So he has a really good list of who's who. And I am actually going to be impressed that they came out with a morally binding document. A lot of these people get together. We don't really think they do anything. This is the private sector that came together and decided, you know what? Here's the document that we can all get behind. Sure, it's not legally binding, but if we can take them at their word, you know, this is a moral binding document that they have committed to in this industry to help keep us safe.
3: I even heard Elon Musk correct himself when he called it AI, and then he corrected himself and called it SI.
0: Uh-huh. You got to be careful.
3: That's right.
0: The president's to your left, right? Look, I think the problem here is a lot of Americans, and I am one of them, looked at how these big tech companies handled social media and said, yeah, I don't believe you. You told me social media was safe, and look what it just did to a generation of children.
2: Right.
0: Yeah. Now you want me to trust you on AI?
3: Mm-hmm.
0: Look, AI is different than social media. I think for now we have to take these people at their word. I will say I totally agree with David Sachs. The calls for this massive regulation is hysteria. This is crazy. We do not need an FDA of SI. We don't need the WHO of SI. I would rather die than have those sort of big globalist and international regulatory bodies come back to haunt us and to oversee artificial or super intelligence. These companies can pace the frontier because they are the frontier. They can set the standard. Anthropic's doing it. Finally, OpenAI is doing it. NVIDIA this week said that they are pacing it. And Meta has said that they're come out and creating safeguards. So these companies can do it if we pressure them.
3: And I'm glad they are, for sure. Taylor Riggs will be listening today to the Big Money Show. Thank you.
0: Thank you.
3: Yeah, have a great week. We appreciate it. Good getting her on here this morning. And yeah, she senses our frustration. When I heard Derek Morgan earlier point out the fact that we produce more diesel than we consume in America, so we have to export it. That makes no sense to me. Why am I paying $6 a gallon for diesel if we have more diesel than we can use?
2: Well, wouldn't they say it's
3: in America?
2: It's set by the price. By the global market. That's the excuse I hear every time. Oh. And I don't. This stuff's over my head. I don't pretend to understand all of it. The economy is confusing to me too. The way with the Fed and the stupid excuse they gave. It's all weird. But that every time I feel like there's anything with the gas, they're like, it's the global market. Mm.
3: Makes me want to be a protectionist. I just got to tell you. All right. We'll be back in just a moment. My friend Tom Shaw in studio when we come back.
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4: Well, on the roads this morning, we've got an accident southbound 170, just a little bit north of 6440. It's in the right lane and traffic is jammed behind it. We still have that accident southbound 270 near Olive causing delays. Southbound 141 is slowing at 64. Now, something looks better, and that's northbound 270, but still pockets of moderate volume between Gravoy and Manchester. 44 eastbound is slow, approaching the 55 merge to the Poplar Street Bridge. We've got heavy traffic westbound 5564 from 70 across the bridge. And we're busy 255 at Horseshoe Lake Road on the Illinois side. And that is due to road work. I'm Sue Thomas with traffic. 97.1 FM Talk, St. Louis Conservative.

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5: Welcome back to the Mark Cox Morning Show here, wrapping up on a Wednesday. We've got some guests in the studio. You can see at least two of them. I can tell you that Tom Shaw is here from Shaw Realty. There he is. Now we can see him over there. Shaw Dog, how are you?
6: Hey, we're rocking.
5: Wait a minute. Your microphone is not on. Hang on just a minute. We're going to get that turned on. That's Sue Thomas's mic. You good?
7: No, I'm rocking and roll. You already have me on a 7-second bleep.
5: We've got to get you on a 7-second delay. We know you too well, Tom Shaw. We've also got Chief Bob Ronkowski in here, who's the acting police chief up in Troy. Curtis Barks with St. Charles County Backstoppers. Great to see you, gentlemen. How are you?
8: Good morning. Good morning. To see you.
5: Yeah, it's great. So, Tom, you've got your charity walk coming up again on October 11th. Tell me about it.
7: Well, you had a great time out there last year. It's going to be a fun event. It's going to be family-orientated, but I'm going to have these two gentlemen talk about where the money's going, what all we're going to have down there at the walk. Good News Brewery, Sunday, October the 11th.
5: Yeah,
7: Curtis, you fly on.
5: In defiance.
8: Yeah, in defiance.
5: Yeah, yeah. Just to remind
8: October
5: you.
8: 11th, it's going to be an amazing day. I don't know if you've ever been out that area, but there's so much room. There's a lot of good place for gathering. So you'll be able to get your family together. It's really a family-orientated event. You want to bring your kids out, your wives, your sons, everyone you have. Come out and enjoy it. We're going to raise money for the Missouri Peace Officers Association, which Bob Ronkowski represents, and then the St. Charles Backstoppers, which I represent, which will also benefit the Guns and Hoses. So,
5: yeah, Curtis, I have to tell you, I've been fortunate enough to be involved with Guns and Hoses and Backstoppers over the years. It never ceases to amaze me how people turn out for you guys.
8: It's tremendous. You know, we have already this year sold out almost 70% of the tickets.
5: Wow.
8: Going into November. And
5: yeah.
8: It's an amazing thing. We're representing, Steve Holly, who passed, who was one of our founders. We're really going to put out a big, big showing for him. But he doesn't want it to be about him. Part of his final wishes were just really make it about the first responders. And that's what it's about.
5: Yeah.
8: You know, no one in this country does what we do for first responders.
5: STLGunsAndHoses.com, by the way. You can go buy tickets now for the Guns and Hoses that's coming up the night before Thanksgiving down here at the Enterprise Center. Bob, tell us about this. I joke with him because he's former mayor of Cottleville. He's now come out of retirement to be the acting police chief in Troy. So I call him Mayor Chief Ronkowski. What does this mean to the Police Officers Association as well?
9: Well, the Missouri Peace Officers Association and Missouri Peace Officers Foundation has been around for going on 94 years. So during COVID, we had kind of a problem with fundraising, like everyone did in any organization. And so now we're trying to rebound, and the Tom Shaw Foundation is helping us out this year. And we do a lot of things like college scholarships. We also have a line of death duty benefit, nothing like what Backstoppers offers, but we offer it to all over the state of Missouri to all of our members. So we're over 1,000 active members, and then every police department and every sheriff's department receives our communication.
5: Fantastic. Shaw Dog, I got about a minute left here. Thank you for what you do. Shaw, your foundation, honoring your dad, has been doing this for many years.
7: Yeah, about 5 or 6 years, and also a big shout-out to my buddy Ralph Turney. He's been a big part of the foundation over the past 5 years. And we've had a few other Alzheimer's groups we gave money to, but you know what we're going with the group here is going to be well-deserved. They've been doing a tremendous job of getting walkers.
5: Yep.
7: We'll probably have 300 walkers this year.
5: That's great. Well, again, it's the Tom Shaw Foundation Freedom Walk. It's going to benefit Backstoppers and the Peace Officers Association. Good News Brewing on October 11th in Defiance. Gentlemen, thank you all for coming in.
8: Absolutely. Thank you for having the time.
5: Wish we had more time, but we got

0: got to go. And Brian Kilmeade will be in here next. Listen. Dan Buck is in the next couple of days for me as I take a little bit of vacation. So I'll see you down the road. Have yourselves a great Wednesday.
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8: Was what passengers watched in horror terror? I'm Dave Anthony, Fox News. Israeli officials are investigating that possibility after a fight on a flight in the cockpit. Prime Minister Benjamin Netanyahu just said the co-pilot stabbed the captain and apparently tried to crash the plane.
9: Passengers who spoke to Fox News who were on that plane tell us that at one point they thought they were going to die.
8: Fox's Jeff Paul at Tel Aviv's airport where that Fly Dubai flight was headed, but it was diverted instead to Saudi Arabia.
9: Images that we have obtained appear to show at least one passenger covered in blood who appeared to get involved to try to help. After flying about 2.5 hours, the plane signaled an emergency on board while entering Jordanian airspace. That's when it abruptly descended 16,000 feet. Israel then scrambled fighter jets, fearing there had been some sort of hijacking.
8: Both pilots are hospitalized. Another flight today took off from Erbil Air Base in Iraq. On board, the last American troops stationed in Iraq, completing a U.S. withdrawal. The U.S. also had pulled out in 2011 after the war on terror invasion, then returned in 2014 to battle ISIS, now another exit.
10: Despite concerns that the U.S. exit gives Iran-backed militias free rein, CENTCOM Commander Admiral Brad Cooper is praising the operation that crushed ISIS, writing, quote, "As we step back and hand full primary responsibility for Iraq's security to the government of Iraq and the brave people of Iraq, U.S. and coalition forces stationed across the region will remain ready to respond to any ISIS threats that arise."
8: Fox's Molly Line. A condemned murderer has about an hour left to live in Tennessee, where Krista Pike will be the first woman executed in that state in more than 200 years. We got an inflation update this morning. Fox's Jenny Casola.
11: The PCE price index rose 0.3% in August from July, less than expected. For the year ending in August, the PCE has inflation at 3.4%.
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0: you're interested in it, Brian's talking about it. You're with Brian Kilmeade.
1: Just so you understand, they all want me to go. I'm one person. They all want me to go campaign. I'm so

0: Investigation into artificial intelligence companies. A source tells Fox Business it'll look into OpenAI, Anthropics, and other companies to uncover any potential dangers their technology could pose. This the day after AI industry leaders met with President Trump and signed an agreement to self-police their technology.
1: The initiative aims to let companies guide their own efforts to make sure these models don't hack or access technical systems in unintended ways, especially in high-risk areas like cybersecurity, biosecurity, and chemical threats. There was some criticism the accord's vague language doesn't establish regulations or impose any legal liability. The president says U.S. government will not limit this technology's development in any way.
0: Fox's Jackie Henrick at the White House. On Wall Street, the Dow is up 58 points. The Nasdaq's gaining 250. I'm Dave Anthony. This is Fox News.
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3: Not too bad temperature-wise out the door this morning, but it's a hot, humid, summer-like afternoon with a mix of clouds and sunshine. Nothing more than a spotty shower. Tough to find, but we're up to 89. Tonight, it's cloudy, it's breezy, it's warm. Maybe a spot shower, 75. A better shot of scattered showers and some thunderstorms around an 87 on Thursday. Keep those showers going Thursday night and Friday, but we're cooler Friday, 72. 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

0: the Russian, all that kind of stuff. I don't like it. What you need to do is say, here's what it is that Republicans want to do, and here's what it is that the Democrats have done and will do.
1: Your favorite newspaper is the Wall Street Journal.

0: that the insurance industry does not want you to ever hear. 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
3: 1-1. Charged up straight away. Rafaela back. It's gone! Ben Rice dead central. 2-0. He hammers this ball right center field. It is a slam. And that is it. The Yankees blow out the Red Sox in game one.
4: It was a tight game for a while, right, Pete? I don't know if you had a chance to watch.
5: Yeah, it was only 2-0 early on, and even when Schlittler left, I think they were still only up by a couple of runs.
4: Yeah. So here's the thing. Maybe I'm old school. I know they want to go deep in the playoffs. I don't take them out after six. Excuse me.
5: Yeah. No, I agree. I mean, they'll say, "Well, he had over 100 pitches, which is 117 rare today." But I agree with you.
4: Yeah. I'm like, you can't lose that game, and. I like his. They have a solid bullpen, but it's not him. But if he said, "Hey, listen, I'm exhausted,"
5: different story.
4: Yeah, but now tonight, do you like the idea of him pitching Game One? Because they were talking about him pitching Game Two, Cam Schlittler.
5: I like it because you're up one. Now you just have to split the next two. I like it because he's the best pitcher. He's a Cy Young candidate.
4: Maybe MVP, right? Maybe. Who
5: possible.
4: Knows? Max Fried will be next when healthy. Pretty strong.
5: Yeah,
4: not bad. I know. From Boston perspective, you can't be happy. What a shame.

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1: Have at him. 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
4: In the sky, on Lisa Brady, Fox News. The Israeli defense minister is calling it an attempted terror attack on a Fly Dubai flight earlier today. Prime Minister Benjamin Netanyahu says the co-pilot stabbed the pilot and apparently tried to crash the plane, which was heading from Dubai to Israel. Fox's Jeff Paul in Tel Aviv.
5: After flying about 2.5 hours, the plane signaled an emergency on board while entering Jordanian airspace. It was then that the plane descended rapidly, 16,000 feet. Israel then scrambled fighter jets, fearing that that plane had been hijacked. Now, the plane eventually landed safely after it was diverted to Saudi Arabia. Fly Dubai put out a statement saying the plane was secured by an on-duty crew traveling on the flight.
4: Both the pilot and co-pilot were hospitalized. The passengers were later given a new flight, which has just arrived in Israel. For now, the incident remains under investigation. An immigration judge just ruling that the U.S. can deport the leader of Wisconsin's largest mosque, an advocate for Palestinian rights, on grounds of him being a threat to national security. Salah Sarsour, who was detained earlier this year in Milwaukee, says he will appeal. New snapshots of the U.S. economy showing inflation remains sticky, but not as bad as some expected for August.
6: We received the latest PCE index, the Fed's preferred measure for inflation. It eased, coming in at a lower than expected 3.4%, but still well above the Fed's target. And the final quarter two GDP reading came out this morning, showing growth revised higher at 2.2%.
4: Fox Business's Connor Hansen. Cost of living remains a top issue for the midterm elections, with President Trump set to begin a string of rallies across the country to counter Democrats who say his agenda is failing. 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
4: Manhunt in Virginia for someone accused of shooting and wounding three co-workers.
10: Manassas City Police Chief Douglas Keene says they responded to reports of a shooting at the United Rentals facility. Three men employed by the company had been shot in the garage. They are in critical condition. Other employees identified the shooter as their colleague, Marvin Grant.
11: We know he's fled the area. We don't know where he's headed to. It's one of the things we're trying to use technology and our partners, both at the state police and our federal level, to see if we can track down a location with him.
10: He had a temporary North Carolina license plate on the vehicle, as well as a North Carolina address. As for any motive, Chief Keene said,
11: our working theory is that there was some kind of altercation that led to this.
10: A temporary lockdown placed on all schools in the area has since been lifted. Jessica Rosenthal, Fox News.
4: A last-minute reprieve.

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0: right now.
1: You know what, Mark? We believe very, very strongly that interest rates ultimately are going to drop back. Hopefully this mess in the Middle East will be over, oil prices will drop back, and interest rates are going to drop down. Now, if you're sitting by the sidelines and saying, hey, interest rates are high, I can't afford the house right now, if you wait until interest rates drop, there are going to be more people bidding on that house. 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
5: Celebration at an airport in Israel. I'm Lisa Brady, Fox News. Relief a short time ago as loved ones greeted passengers arriving near Tel Aviv after surviving a terrifying incident on a Fly Dubai flight from the UAE to Israel. The Israeli Prime Minister says one passenger told him the co-pilot stabbed the pilot and then apparently tried to crash the plane, which plunged some 16,000 feet before passengers and crew were able to regain control. This passenger recording a message after the flight was diverted and landing safely in Saudi Arabia.
6: We're here on the plane. There was a crazy man with a knife who stabbed one of the pilots. We jumped and helped the pilot. Friends, everything's okay. Friends, everything is okay now.
5: One Israeli spokesperson tells Reuters the wounded pilot, covered in blood, was able to click open the cockpit door to allow help to get in. Prime Minister Benjamin Netanyahu says Saudi Arabia arrested a pilot, but there's no word on that person's identity. As an investigation continues, the Israeli defense minister has described this as an attempted terrorist attack. The British prime minister is now pointing a finger at Iran over the incident that sparked a terror alert at a U.S.-run airbase in England.
7: Andy Burnham says there are strong indications Iran played a part in the events of Saturday night near RAF Fairford. Five men arrested after masked figures were seen with vans near the airbase used for bombing runs on the Islamic Republic. It's the first time any government official has confirmed that suspicions point towards Tehran.
8: But of course it remains an ongoing, complex and serious police investigation. And of course we are working closely with our colleagues in the United States of America.
7: All arrested men remain under investigation but have been released on bail.
5: Fox's Jonathan Savage. Police found gasoline but no explosives inside those vans. 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
13: It's the last afternoon of September, but it kind of feels like summertime. It's hot, humid, with a mix of clouds and sunshine. Upper 80s to near 90. Tonight, cloudy, breezy, maybe a spot shower, 75 degrees. Thursday, an increase in shower and thunderstorm activity, warm and humid, 87. Keep it kind of wet Thursday night and Friday. 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

0: sake, kid. Keep your voice down. 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I'm not
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2: Hello, welcome to the Annie Fry Show. It's another one of those days. It's another one of those days. I'm so happy to be with you. The news today has been flushed with this story about this Fly Dubai, I think is the name of the airplane that was hijacked. These people in the plane stabbed the pilot and tried to, I guess, take down this airplane. I don't know what all the details are of it, and they're starting to come out with a little bit more. President Trump is supposed to be speaking at the White House coming up here soon, too, as well. I don't know if it's specifically related to this. But I don't love the reality of an Israel-bound flight from Dubai involving hijackers in the same capacity that we experienced in 9/11.
3: It's a little too close to
2: home. Makes me a little bit uncomfortable to know that this is, you know, I don't know that I felt safe since 9/11, really. Every time I'm on a plane, I'm like, usually it's like, I'll be at my destination in 2 hours and I won't even be thinking about the fear that I have when I get on a plane. But if you watch 9/11 happen, you can't not think about it.
3: Really, for you? Like, you think about that whenever you fly, 9/11?
2: No. I wouldn't say it's so much that, like, I don't feel like every plane.
3: Or the possibility.
2: It's just, I've referred to this before, but September 11th, 2001, as a 17-year-old, the world of possibility blew wide open for me. Living in a safe little bubble, feeling very comfortable and protected, and maybe a little, like, brashly confident, arrogant, and this is America. What are you talking about? It just was like gone. Like the fragility of our safety and security at any given time. When something like September 11th happens, you just know that your understanding of what can exist in the world was very naive.
3: Well, I understand that. But I think what I'm asking more, because I don't think about the possibility of a plane being hijacked or 9/11 when I fly ever. Ever, other than the fact that I have to go through security, and in that sense, you kind of have to address it.
2: Yeah, I don't.
3: But once I'm on a flight, I don't.
2: It doesn't stop me from flying. I don't worry about it the whole time. I think that I used to have a big anxiety of flying, and it didn't have everything to do with the September 11th events. But it's just not what I'm used to. Now, I will also say that March of 1997, I was in a minivan with my family driving up to Chicago for a state basketball tournament, and we got into a car accident going 65 miles an hour up 55 up north. We rolled, like they said, 6 to 9 times, rolled in a van going up the highway. All of us lived. We all had our seatbelts on that time, which was not normal necessarily in the mid-90s for everyone to always, especially on a road trip. Gosh, when we were on road trips as kids, we'd take the middle seat out of the car, put blankets down, and drive to Myrtle Beach or Southern Florida or something like that. And we didn't have seatbelts on. And that's unimaginable now. But it was just the way of the world back then. But ever since I experienced that car accident, now I know what can happen on the road, because I've been in a car when it was rolling over maybe 7 or 8 times. That exists in my reality. So I have an anxiety about it. And it's like, you know that it's an irrational anxiety. Like, I'm always like, how many flights are flying every single day? And then I go, you'll be fine. And then I forget about it, take a nap, listen to some music, and I'm at my destination, and then I'm happy that I'm there. So it's not punitive in that regard. But then you have a situation like this, with this Fly Dubai incident, an attempted jihadist terrorist attack, according to the Israel Defense Minister. Just a brush with reality today that I didn't have on my Wednesday bingo card.
3: I've heard very, very smart counterterrorism people, maybe on this station, even before I worked here, you know, interviews and things, of them saying why we've not had another 9/11. And a lot of it is because of security. But they've said that just as much as security measures, they're hijackers, jihadists, whoever, they're more afraid of the people at this point, because we would not allow

0: There's somebody.
1: Wait, what do you mean?
0: As in, if you are an American on a plane that's being hijacked, you may not be the one that's going to stop it, but somebody on that plane is going to get up.
1: Well, that's what happened today.
0: And that's exactly what happened. Exactly. That's what they're afraid of, is that they know that the resolve of people to allow that to ever happen again is too high for it to happen again.
1: The Fox News report, the latest Fox News report on this incident says a passenger aboard the Fly Dubai flight described a sudden, quote, massive drop as the aircraft approached the Jordanian border, followed by a rush of passengers and crew toward the front of the plane as the emergency unfolded. Quote, this passenger told Reuters, quote, the flight from Dubai was a very calm one for the first 2 hours, and then we were at the Jordanian border. Suddenly, the aircraft dropped, like a massive drop, like a massive turbulence for 20 to 30 seconds, which I can only imagine feels a lot longer than 20 or 30 actual seconds. The aircraft briefly stabilized before dropping again for about 10 seconds. And then we saw that in the front of the aircraft, there was a riot. Many people rushed over there. The passenger said he understood that one pilot had stabbed another and that a crew member and passengers managed to gain control of the situation. He said another pilot who was traveling aboard the aircraft, what a blessing, then took control and flew the plane south to Saudi Arabia. The passenger also praised the reception they received after landing in Saudi Arabia, saying authorities provided medical assistance, food, and other support. Quote, they were very welcoming. And now we are on our way back to Tel Aviv, safe and sound.
0: Can you
1: imagine getting back on a plane after that?
0: Well, I didn't hear about the second pilot part of that.
1: Yes, there was another pilot, backup pilot.
0: Holy smokes.
1: Not an autopilot.
0: Right.
1: An inflatable.
0: A real person
1: autopilot.
0: Pilot.
1: Yes.
0: You're thinking of the movie Airplane right now.
1: I am. everybody assumed the positions. The co-pilot the co-pilot accused of trying to crash an Israel-bound Fly Dubai flight after stabbing the pilot is an Omani national and was arrested after the aircraft landed in Saudi Arabia, Israeli officials told Reuters. An Israeli official identified the co-pilot as an Omani national, while Israeli Prime Minister Benjamin Netanyahu said the suspect was arrested after the plane made an emergency landing in Saudi Arabia. Netanyahu said Saudi authorities were questioning the co-pilot following what he described as a, quote, highly severe security incident. The Fly Dubai flight from Dubai to Tel Aviv was carrying more than 170 Israelis when the cockpit alteration occurred, according to Reuters. Fly Dubai has said the underlying reasons behind the incident remain unknown. I just wonder what that was about. And subject to a formal investigation, urging against premature speculation while authorities gather the facts.
0: Okay.
1: We'll wait and see.
0: Yeah, we'll wait and see.
1: I wonder what that was about. I was listening to news reports earlier this morning, and they were saying that Netanyahu had been alerted to a pending attack that was likely to happen. And I think it was Harris Faulkner said, you know, God willing, this was it, and it was foiled.
0: Well, that if they knew that this was happening, that's some serious intel.
1: Yeah.
0: That's one guy.
1: I just think we need to, you need to check yourself when we're, we just have so many opportunities to live in fear. Yesterday we were talking about what is being referred to as the doomers, and it's a lot of it is based on the idea that socialism and communism, I mean, we're on our way in that direction a lot closer than we have been for quite some time, but there is a constant, steady flow of catastrophic opportunities that lie in front of us. So how do you consume that and go about your day? Like, you're thinking, oh, I got to get chicken on the way home from work and toilet paper. And in the meantime, you're processing, hijacked plane in the Middle East. Okay, so that's back in the vernacular at this point in time. And then you're thinking about, AI might turn on civilization and humans and destroy us. And these people are okay with that. And these people are not okay with that. And I think we're finally on the full descent of the climate change crisis. But there's a whole generation of people who there's counseling that if there is listed subjects of counseling on therapist websites to help people cope with climate change.
0: It's called climate anxiety.
1: Yes, there is a generation of people who need to seek counseling because of their anxiety over climate change. We talk a lot about how politicians and candidates often stir and stoke fear among the electorate in order to gain a response. Look what they've done.
0: I just can't believe that works. It does work, apparently, because the whole goal of it is to get you so afraid of something. Remember when we had 2020? Get you really afraid of something.
1: Yeah, COVID. That's another
0: so that
1: great example.
0: We can do anything we want to you. So you because this is such a crisis, you have to give over all your rights so that we can stop the crisis. Otherwise, you're going to be dead. I guess it works on some people.
1: The president's going to speak from the White House. They've got a live shot up on the podium. The UK prime minister has said there are strong indications that Iran was involved in this suspected airbase terror plot. That's something that kind of unfolded over the weekend. There's lots to pay attention to. I'm going to keep my eye close on the president speaking there. We might dip into that in here in a little bit. The YouTube poll that we're asking you today, is the Iran war a worthy cause? We teased yesterday that Mark Reardon wanted to talk about this and kind of have a heart-to-heart with his listeners, and I thought this is a good poll question to ask you folks. Is the Iran war a worthy cause? Yes, no, or it would be with lower gas prices. And I threw that in there, and I don't even know if that's a possibility. But I'm wondering where you lie on this issue. Do you have confidence that this pursuit is worthy? Please weigh in on the Annie Fry YouTube live chat poll. We'll be back in a minute.

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0: from the Israeli Defense Minister Israel Katz, translated out of Hebrew. Quote, the serious incident aboard the Fly Dubai aircraft was an attempted jihadist terrorist attack thwarted only through the bravery of several Israeli passengers. According to the preliminary information available to us, the terrorists had one intention, to crash the aircraft with everyone on board. So that right now is the position from the Israeli government.
1: All right. So that's the update earlier from Hemmer on Fox News regarding the crisis of the hijacked plane, which was then retaken back by an extra pilot who was on the airplane. It's a pretty incredible story. Everybody was safely able to land and then they landed in Saudi Arabia and then to complete their flight back to Tel Aviv. It's just a very incredible story, a frightening story as well. The YouTube live chat poll for today, which I have neglected to put up on YouTube, and I'm going to put it up right now as we speak, so you can flood over there to get your vote in as soon as I post it here. I'm asking you, is the Iran war a worthy cause? Now, the text line is open for you to vote in, and Ryan will be managing that. 314-241-9797, 314-241-9797. You got some texts?
2: Yeah, we're getting texts already on it.
1: Tell me what you got so far.
2: All right, this one says, these are all within the last like 3 minutes. The Iran war, excuse me, is definitely a worthy cause. But Mr. Trump needs to end this. It's very, very obvious you can't negotiate with terrorists.
1: But that's not what he's doing. He's not. He's effectively not negotiating with them.
2: Yeah, that's what I keep saying, too, is that, and a lot of this comes from listening to Jim Carafano, you wait and you win, or you don't wait and you win. Both ways for the USA work. And I think Trump is not the kind of person who likes to go in and, you know, start wars. He'd rather do it economically, and that's kind of what he's doing.
1: He tried to. I mean, that was...
2: Well, he is doing that now.
1: I mean, there was economic pressure, you know, getting rid of the JCPOA right away and pressuring Iran to give up their nuclear program. I mean, they were having discussions about this well before last summer when we bombed the doors off of their nuclear facilities. So there was a lot of diplomacy happening leading up to this moment. But I just feel like what this president is about is action, not just talk. And I'll tell you what, you actually follow through with the action one or two times. How many more conversations does that afford you in a diplomatic foreign policy kind of way where people are like, he's not screwing around. We better sit down and have some serious conversations with him.
2: More text here. One that I'm just presuming based on what they're saying is from a trucker.
1: How do you presume?
2: Well, because you'll hear. It says, on the Iran war, 100% yes, 50 years of my life has seen conflict over and over with them directing or funding it. I drive diesel. There you go. And if the $6.50 a gallon is the cost, I will gladly pay it, says this person.
1: Might just be a, is it a BMW?
2: I don't know if there's a lot of diesel BMWs.
1: No, Volkswagens. Don't the Volkswagens run on diesel?
2: Now that I don't know.
1: I think they do. Either way, you get a toot toot.
2: Well, either way, you are paying $6.50 a gallon too. Yeah. That sucks. But so he's saying it's worth it to end the regime, basically.
1: Even as a diesel driver.
2: Yes. Man, we are getting a lot of texts on this.
1: Keep them coming.
2: Here you go. Yes, for the safety of the world. The next one says yes, very worthy and long overdue. This truly should have taken care of. This should have been taken care of several administrations ago. I agree with that. I think that's something we all can agree on, that this can has been kicked down the road for a long time.
1: Yeah.
2: Whether you agree with what Trump's doing or not, that's objectively true. this person says, Trump, he is doing great things and keeping the world long-term safe by keeping nuclear abilities out of the terrorist hands. We're getting a lot of I think a lot of yeses here. Yes, the Iran conflict is a worthy cause. This is from an Army veteran who spent a year in Afghanistan.

0: And says this person
1: on YouTube, Clementine says, regarding the poll where we're asking, is the Iran war a worthy cause? They said it's not a war, but the action laudable. Yes. Would I have done it with just Israel? No. When I put this question together, I thought about putting conflict in there and not war. But to everybody who's not looking at the congressional declaration of what war is, it's a war.
0: Well, it's a weird war, though.
1: I should have made it in lowercase.
0: I would call this Weird War One, because it's not really a war.
1: How would you say that?
0: He actually is, even though I know why he's saying it that way, he actually is kind of right, because this is not a traditional war. This is an economic war mostly right now. There have been bombings, so in that sense, but we go in and we go out. This isn't like we're occupying the country or anything like that. Again, more and more texts coming in. Thank you, guys. 314-241-9797. And at this point, it's almost 100% yes. This person's saying it's a very worthy cause.
1: All right, we've got three options, and y'all can weigh in on the Annie Fry YouTube. If you tuned in earlier and the poll wasn't there, I am a failure. But no longer. I have remedied the cause, and the poll is up right now, so please don't not vote because I screwed up. I apologize. Go to the Annie Fry YouTube channel, youtube.com/Annie, at Annie Fry, F-R-E-Y. You can also, when you go there, you subscribe to the channel, and if you turn on notifications, whenever we put the live stream up, the poll will be there, except for today. But normally it will be there, and then you can just get the notification and go, oh, hey, I'm going to go vote in that. You got one more?
0: Yeah, this one is coming from Fireman Rob.
1: Fireman Rob? Do we know who that is?
0: No, I just wanted you to play the sounder. It's still trucker. A truck, right?
1: Fireman Rob? Because he's a fireman?
0: Yeah, I was saying you have to play the sounder because
1: It depends. If we start getting more firefighters texting us, we'll just have to come up with their own thing.
0: A new one?
1: Yeah.
0: Fireman Rob here. The Iranians are learning the lesson that we on the farm learned as a kid, that if you hit a hornet's nest long enough, you're going to get stung. Support Trump.
1: Well, keep them coming. Keep the comments coming on the YouTube channel. Keep the texts coming on the Annie Fry Show. Text line 314-241-9797. Is the Iran war a worthy cause? Yes, no, or it would be with lower gas prices, if you'd like to have your cake and eat it too. Go vote. We'll be back in just a minute. Don't go away.

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1: Hey, it's Jen Hatmaker. 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
2: Everyone needs to have at least one person in their corner in life. When you don't, it's an extremely lonely and frightening place to be. But knowing you have that one person gives you peace and hope. I'm John Morgan of Morgan & Morgan. Since 1988, myself and my firm have been in so many corners for so many clients for so many years. 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
2: 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Ryan has been going through and vetting some of those, and we'll be sharing some of those answers throughout the show. 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

0: Welcome back to SWAT. The U.S. Treasury Department saying the Trump accounts will begin auto-enrolling millions of children as early as October 1st. That could increase the number of children enrolled this year by more than 60 million. So far, 7 to 8 million American children have been signed up. The tax-deferred investing accounts can include a one-time $1,000 deposit from the Treasury Department for kids born between 2025 and 2028. Now, other funds may be available for qualifying families. That includes donations and the like from families like the Dell family.
1: Ryan Wiggins.
2: Don't even start.
1: Ryan! Go home.
3: I got a lot going on in my life.
1: No, you don't.
3: I do.
1: Not that much.
3: I get home at 9 o'clock and I just fall asleep.
1: Do it.
3: I don't have time.
1: Yeah, you do. You set up Trump accounts for your kids and you're asleep by 9:10.
3: I woke up this morning at 5:30 doing tax account documents.
1: Super lame.
3: It is lame. That's my life. I wake up and I do this crap.
1: Who are you doing tax documents for?
3: For my accountant.
1: Well, what about
3: and for a loan, so that's separate.
1: What about your children?
3: My children are all a part of this. I mean, we're applying for loans for investments for things that are in their future.
1: Free money. And Ryan's like, I don't need it.
3: It's just for my kids. That my
1: it's
3: time
1: not for
3: is
1: me.
3: Worth more than $250 an hour.
1: It's not your money. It's your kids.
3: Their time is worthless to me. But I have to spend time doing it.
1: Now we've arrived.
3: So it's my time that I have to spend right now.
1: Delegate
3: on their
1: it
3: future.
1: To your wife. Or your
3: She's
1: dad.
3: She's also super busy. My dad should do it. You're
1: yeah,
3: right.
1: Yeah, you're right.
3: Bob.
1: Mr.
3: Bob.
1: Yeah. Come on, Bob.
3: You listening?
1: Bob, here's
3: you just texted me a little bit ago about the Cardinals.
1: Bob, here's what you're going to do. You are going to admonish your son, make him understand the value of hard work.
3: No. This would be the time I could be using to do the account.
1: And
3: I don't need him to do that.
1: And you explain to him that, you know, compound interest is a powerful thing.
3: And I understand and the concept of compound interest.
1: No, I don't know what you do. And then just, you know, kind of just make him feel a little guilty for putting his kids second.
3: If I get a call from not Bob Wiggins.
1: Does he have their social security numbers?
3: Bob,
1: I bet he does.
3: Bob Dell.
1: Yeah.
3: Bob Dell.
1: Close. It's more effective visually. Otherwise, it looks like you just spazzed out for a second. How come we didn't do that with Bob Wiggins?
3: Bob Dell's going to run for president in 1996.
1: You want to hold my pen?
3: If he calls me, I will sign up for an account.
1: That's the stupidest thing ever. You're going to tell the man who's like, I'd like to give your children free money. You're like, only if you say it to my face.
3: Because I need his confirmation that it's going to be there.
1: This is words of affirmation.
3: Have you already gotten your $250?
1: Yes.
3: It's in there for your kids?
1: I got it live on the show. It happened.

0: happened. I got a notification from my Trump account app, and it says, you have received a gift. And then I look, and Molly, $250 just sitting in there making compound interest. Evelyn, $250 just sitting in there making compound interest.
1: How fast can you get that money out of there?
0: 18. For your children.
1: I gotta wait until they're 18?
0: It's not your money!
1: I still have to wait until they can use the money.
0: This is the dumbest argument that we've ever had.
1: I want to be able to get $250 in an account and then the next day take $250 out of an account.
0: What's that stupid show you said you were watching on the subscription channel that you said you still have? Star Trek?
1: Oh, Paramount Plus? Star Trek Strange New Worlds. What about it?
0: Defend it.
1: Okay, here's what I do. I turn it on for literally 5 minutes as I'm falling asleep.
0: Correct.
1: I turn on the sleep timer on my TV.
0: For 5 minutes?
1: For no, because it goes into 30 minutes.
0: You ever watch a whole episode?
1: No, never.
0: So you don't turn it on, and you do one of your children's Trump account for 3 nights in a row.
1: I need.
0: That way, everything's equal.
1: I need 10 minutes at night to decompress so that I can fall asleep.
0: These are stupid arguments.
1: No, it's real. No,
0: it's just
1: very
0: do
1: real.
0: It 10 minutes later. It literally takes minutes to sign up a Trump account for your kid.
1: I could probably do it while I'm on the show.
0: What if I get the
1: White
0: House?
1: But I don't know my kids' social security numbers.
0: That's also a parenting fail on your part. What if I get the White House to personally invite you to create a Trump account?
1: No, not the White House, not the random press secretary. It's got to be the president.
0: Did you diminish the White House access that we do have on the show?
1: I may have, but I didn't mean to.
0: I think you have, now you owe them
1: an
0: apology.
1: If you have Kush Desai on and he tells me to get an account.
0: He just moved out of the White House.
1: Where did he go?
0: ODNI, I think.
1: Well, then whoever else is going to call. If they call and they tell me to get a Trump account, I'm going to need to talk to somebody a little higher up the chain.
0: I'm going to find someone higher up the chain who I'm going to invite to come on the show and admonish you for your laziness.
1: It has to be at least a Vance or a Rubio. It doesn't have to be JD or Marco, somebody in their family.
0: Oh, I can find one of those. And in the background, off air, I'm going to tell them that you were more of a John Kasich guy.
1: Don't do that. Tell them I'm a Kamala guy, though.
0: No, they'll be like, well, I mean, we get it. That's why. I don't know if peaks can be fixed.
1: Let's do that. Now, if you get somebody on the phone who can authoritatively, Scott Bessent, for instance, if you can get him on the phone and convince me in a series of Annie Fry Show hilarious liners that I can put music behind.
0: You want Scott Bessent liners for the Annie Fry Show in exchange for free money from the Dell family to go into the Trump account that you don't have time to set up?
1: It seems as if I make out pretty well in this. So, yes. And I want them to give me more than 250.
0: Captain Planet says Wiggins has the same bedtime as Joe Biden.
1: What was my bedtime? What did I say it was? 9? I seriously fell asleep at 9:30 last night. I woke up too if I were sitting still. What is the problem? Why is it that I'm now 45 years old and I wake up at 5 a.m.? What is happening?
0: You're old.
1: Apparently.
0: Yeah.
1: Why does that happen? Does that happen to everybody?
0: Shrinking prostate.
1: No, it's not my prostate.
0: Is it? Does it? Wait.
1: A guy
0: is it
1: checked in an alley,
0: and you trusted him with your. Is it bad when it shrinks or gets enlarged? I'm probably both, but which is the aging
1: I really don't
0: problem?
1: Think it needs to be going either way.
0: Can we not use our hands?
1: I think it needs to just stay.
0: I know, but what happens when you get older?
1: I think it becomes a juicy little tomato.
0: Oh gosh, I don't have original context. To understand which part of that is.
1: I don't know either.
0: I believe that.
1: I have no idea.
0: I believe that just as well. What a segment, man. We should
1: send this to the White House.
0: I think I'm going to.
1: And ask them if they could maybe up the ante a little bit.
0: How ridiculous do you have to be on 97.1 FM Talk where I am championing the benefits of Trump accounts and how fat, like, if I can't sell that to you, I should quit my job.
1: You have to stop.
0: This is now your show. This is how you won.
1: This is tomorrow's poll. This is tomorrow's poll. Do you have a Trump account?
0: No, that's not, there's so few people.
1: But you can have a variety of options. One, I don't have kids that would qualify.
0: Should Ryan set up a Trump account for his kids?
1: Because that's easy.
0: And if we get 400 votes, which we don't ever do, then you have to do it.
1: Okay, fine. I'll do that.
0: Okay, fine. Okay, fine.
1: You're in this for the money, too. I know what you're doing. If you get 400 votes, that means a lot of people tuned into the stream. And you are bank it on the stream now.
0: Yeah. Increase my income 10 cents. Yeah, I'm going to need a little bit of that scratch from the Trump account in 18 years.
1: Maybe
0: or whatever.
1: You dump tomorrow's earnings from the stream into my Trump account.
0: I mean, I could. It wouldn't buy you lunch. But please subscribe to the channel.
1: I mean, the only way we're here.
0: Yeah. I will say that I do use the earnings from the YouTube account to pay for all of the things that I personally fund for the show. And you know that to be true.
1: I know it's true. And I'd really like to give you a hard time
0: about it. I'm not 100% sure I'm breaking even on it.
1: No, you were in the hole on the YouTube account for sure.
0: Every time it tax season, I'm with my tax guy and he's like,
1: why do you do this?
0: Well, no, he's just like, oh, you made $20 this year. And I'm like, it felt like I worked hard.
1: At least your accountant, you know, if your accountant was like mine, he'd be like, why aren't you up at 5:30 doing your documents for me?
0: Because I pay someone to do that. I'd say, what am I paying you for?
1: It's too cheap. Is that what you're saying?
0: Oh, I've been saying. That's not new.
1: My time is too valuable. That's the way we started the segment. It's the way we're ending it.
0: Yeah, and the thing that didn't make the cut is your children.
1: That's right.

0: slow dance.
1: Well, if you got a little extra time on your hands, clearly Ryan doesn't. 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So you're good to go today on Wednesday. 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If you're interested in applying or learning more about the opportunities at Ann's Bra Shop, call 314-878-4144, 314-878-4144, and tell them Annie sent you online at brashop.com.
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5: Traditionally, here's where we would be speaking and doing Wiggins America, the most serious segment that we do in any given day. But the president is speaking from the White House on an important news development here, and we want to dip in and see what he has to say. So let's listen in.
6: President, pleased to announce
5: speaking
6: that the,
5: from the White House.
6: Last American forces are leaving Iraq. It's been a long time with very bad decision-making that got us involved in this quagmire. In the first place, it was a quagmire. Many, many years it lasted. But soon that part of history will be over. This is a great day for America, and importantly, we leave with Iraq, having a wonderful new prime minister, Ali al-Zaidi. Fantastic guy, friend of mine. And somebody I supported from the very beginning, and I fully endorsed. He was running for election. He wasn't given even a chance, and I endorsed him. Politicked for him a little bit, and he ended up winning in a virtual landslide, beating somebody that was not a good person, in my opinion. So I'm very proud of him, and hopefully he's going to do a fantastic job. But he won the election, and it was very unexpected. It was a very big thing. And he did so in landslide order, launched in 2003 under the presidency of George W. Bush and continued under the administration of Barack Hussein Obama. Have you heard of him? In 2014, and then further continued under Sleepy Joe Biden. Operation Inherent Resolve, which is what they called it, ends in 2026 under the leadership of President Donald J. Trump. We're getting the hell out of there. So this day is a victory for the United States. It's a victory for Iraq and a decisive victory over ISIS, which has been completely decimated, which is the reason we went in there in the first place. I decimated them and took them out.

0: in my first administration. So I don't know what took them so long to be making the announcement that I'm making today. But it was all about ISIS at the time. Should have never been allowed to form. It did form. We took it out. Others weren't able to do so.
1: So President Trump announcing from the White House there that the official withdrawal from Iraq is underway. They've got a new leader, a new prime minister involved, and now we see how that goes.
2: Do you think that's a message to Iran?
1: I don't understand it. Well, I mean, I would think you would want troops. I don't know. I'm like...
2: To say, look what we did in Iraq. We stood our ground, and it took us this long. We stayed there this long, but we are finally done, and it's stable.
1: Yeah, maybe.
2: We could do the same thing to you.
1: I need to talk to an expert about it, but it's an interesting development. This on the same day where there is an attempted hijacking of a plane moving to Israel. So that announcement from the president himself.
3: Wiggins! Oh! Wiggins!
2: All right. I love this topic. We've talked about this before, but revisiting ways to love America like a true patriot. And they're real. It sounds kind of like over the top and ridiculous, but these are really good principles that as a conservative, I would say, you try to stand by. And I'm going to skip ahead here to ones that we... So in the past, we talked about guarding the promise, which is defending liberty, equality, and justice in practice, not
1: what
2: just
1: is this
2: in
1: from?
2: Symbols. This is just a blog. It's somebody's blog from Pass the Torch.
1: Okay.
2: It's a patriotic website, apparently. guarding the promise, and then I think last time we talked about holding the line on integrity, which is to hold leaders you support to the same moral standards you demand of your opponents. I think these are very fair things.
1: Not being a hypocrite?
2: Not being a hypocrite, exactly.
1: Yeah. I think hypocrisy is what agitates the average, the moderately involved, reasonably educated, can explain our government system, but they're not interested in it.
2: Mm-hmm.
1: I think hypocrisy is what chafes those people the most.
2: Yeah, I think that's fair. And, well, hypocrisy should bother you.
1: Always.
2: Hypocrisy should bother everybody. The next one is turn fire into forge. If you don't know what that means, it says this. Channel
1: Make
2: anger...
1: Something.
2: Into service, reform, voting, organizing, mentoring, building. Don't just let outrage become your contribution,
1: mm-hmm.
2: which is very important. Now,

0: Biden, when they had power, was silence people.
1: Yes.
0: Label and silence people with every lever within their grasp.
2: I mean, that's what cancel culture kind of is, but culture is one thing. When you have it coming from the government and they're using the FBI to influence social media websites, which we know factually to have been happening before Elon Musk bought Twitter. That's actually why we know it, is because he bought Twitter. And we found out all their documents were that they were working with the FBI to silence Americans during COVID, but not just about COVID, about all kinds of things. And they were shadow banning people. That is the government doing that. That is illegal. You can't do that in the United States. We have a First Amendment for a reason. But as a person, what this is saying is that if you are an American and if you love American values, protect free speech and civil liberties for people you disagree with. Don't just use censorship, ridicule, or social punishment to shut down debate. Was not Charlie Kirk the absolute best at this?
0: Yeah, that's why they think they killed him.
2: That's why they killed him.
0: Isn't that really still something? Like, that's still, yes, I know Charlie Kirk was murdered, but whenever I stop to pause and think about it a little bit, it's really still hard to believe.
2: It is.
0: It's so sad.
2: Little side quest here, but, we always go on our guys trip about this time of year. We just got back a couple weeks ago from going to Las Vegas with my friends for the first time.
0: Mm-hmm.
2: And last year at this time, it was the weekend right after Charlie Kirk had been murdered. And I got to tell you, we're all conservatives, but we don't go on these trips and talk politics all the time. I mean, it'll come up every now and then about things, and we all are like-minded, so the jokes just kind of like flow out sometimes. But it's not like we go to talk politics.
0: Right.
2: But that weekend, there was like a cloud over all of us, and we all acknowledged that we were all like, dang, that really kind of affected everybody in a way. But we couldn't put our finger on it. It was like, none of us are like fans of Turning Point. We're not like following them on socials and stuff. We're not even.
0: But there's a kinship to somebody who's willing to go out and do the things that you A, aren't willing to, B, couldn't if you wanted to, and C, understand it's a little bit of a risk. The person's taking a little bit of a risk to go out there. So you know that. You have a kinship. You probably see some of their shorts or videos on social media from time to time, and you watch it and you're like, wow, that guy's good.
2: And and that is all it was for us. It's just, you just saw him debating people on college campuses, and you thought, well, he's doing a really good job.
0: Mm-hmm.
2: I guess here we could say we have a little bit more of a connection to some of the people in that orbit than if I weren't here. But for the most part, I had no direct connection to Charlie Kirk, but we all just said this year, we said, isn't it weird to look back on last year and realize that at that moment, we all just kind of had this gloom over that, and it was because of him.
0: It's like the, we were speaking earlier about September 11th and now this attempted hijacking right now. Something like that happens and it broadens your understanding of what is possible, what exists in the reality that we are currently in. Not what are you afraid of, or, what kind of boogeymen are in your closet that you're afraid of. You open the door, they're not there. Like, this is there. It's very there. And there are people who to this day celebrate it. We don't have a collective society right now that's like, it's a shame. That should never have happened.
2: Yeah.
0: At all.
2: And that's not to say there aren't any leftists who do say that, because there are. But it's not across the board where everybody agrees that's a terrible, terrible thing to happen. And that's where we should be. We should have at least enough common morality to say assassinations are bad.
0: Yeah, you would think.
2: One more before we end. Ways to love America like a true patriot. This says, truth over noise. Now, this one's tough because it takes time. But it says, verify before sharing.
0: Oh, gosh. All the time.
2: Seek primary sources and read across perspectives.
0: One of the things that, Elon Musk buying Twitter and turning it into X, huge. Transformative for the future of the country. But his implementation of Grok into the X platform, the amount of times on any side of the aisle that someone's like, Grok, is this true? And you go, look, it is true, but this video is from 2022 or something like that. And you're like, this isn't current at all. There are so many times where I want to hit retweet or whatever, repost, and I find out this is kind of rage bait and it's engagement farming.
2: Mm-hmm.
0: The right does it as much as the left does it.
2: Oh, there's stuff I see in my feed all the time, not on Twitter, but on Facebook even, that I'll read it and go, oh my gosh. I mean, it's a really official looking headline. I'll look into it.

0: What if the thing you're listening to right now never got interrupted? What if it could play uninterrupted from room to room on Sonos? What if you start with two Sonos speakers just to see how it feels? What if you really like how it feels and you become a Sonos person who can't stop saying to their friends, "What if you start with two Sonos speakers just to see how it feels?" Because it's not magic, but it's not not magic.
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6: Questions remain. I'm Lisa Brady, Fox News, after a violent incident on a Mideast flight earlier today.
7: We take every incident like this very serious, and we continue to look at the procedures that we have in place and continue to make sure the American people are safe.
6: Homeland Security Secretary Mark Wayne Mullen, a short time ago, while in Israel, a scene of celebration. As passengers arrived in Tel Aviv hours later than expected, their original flight from the UAE diverted to Saudi Arabia after a stabbing in the cockpit with a co-pilot suspected of trying to crash the plane.
8: Israeli Prime Minister Benjamin Netanyahu there on the ground at Ben Gurion Airport as he welcomes the more than 170 passengers who were on board that terrifying Fly Dubai flight. In fact, just a little while ago, he met with one of those very passengers, still covered in blood, said to be one of the people who stormed the cockpit to try to restore order. Obviously, a very emotional time, as some of those who were on board saying there was a moment there when they thought they were going to die. Those passengers are now being interviewed by authorities to try to better understand exactly what happened.
6: Fox's Jeff Paul in Tel Aviv. One person reportedly is in custody as the investigation continues. President Trump just hailing the end of a decades-long military presence in Iraq as the last U.S. troops withdraw.
9: This is a great day for America, and importantly, we leave with Iraq having a wonderful new prime minister.
6: Also describing it as a sign of victory over ISIS, a fight that returned U.S. troops to Iraq 12 years ago. Today was the withdrawal deadline under an agreement reached 2 years ago. The British Prime Minister now says the UK has strong indications Iran played a part in a suspected terror plot against a U.S.-run airbase in England last weekend, though he hasn't offered more detail as that probe continues. Five British men were arrested Sunday, released on bail. Iran has denied involvement. 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
2: It's the last afternoon of September, but it kind of feels like summertime. It's hot, humid, with a mix of clouds and sunshine. Upper 80s to near 90. Tonight, cloudy, breezy, maybe a spot shower, 75 degrees. Thursday, an increase in shower and thunderstorm activity, warm and humid, 87. Keep it kind of wet Thursday night and Friday. 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Chief Meteorologist, Dave Murray.
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0: sake, Seth. 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I'm not
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2: Welcome back to the Annie Fry Show. We appreciate the opportunity to be with you this afternoon. Lots going on with that Fly Dubai flight there was an attempted hijacking. This is, of course, on a flight that was headed in the Middle East towards Israel. Quite a heroic story. We've been covering that throughout the course of the morning. But a lot else is going on in the news as well, and we know that we are on the march towards the midterms. Jackie Heinrich is reporting on the White House's efforts to make sure they get across the finish line.
3: The president's travel this week includes Alabama, Oklahoma, and Ohio. It's a major effort to boost Republican turnout, which analysts say also reflects the depth of the challenge here. In the states that the president carried 2 years ago very handily, Republicans are on defense. President Trump, though, says everyone just wants his attention.
4: Just so you understand, they all want me to go. I'm one person. They all want me to go campaign. I'm starting in about 2 days. I'm starting literally a 32-day tour.
2: Can you believe this guy is 80 years old? It's almost impossible to believe he works so hard. Let's get to our guest on the topic. Dory Murdoch joins us once again, nationally syndicated columnist, Project 21 ambassador, and Fox News contributor. Dory, welcome back. Hope you're well.
5: I'm great, Annie. How are you?
2: I'm doing okay. The midterms are upon us, and on any given day, it can be doom and gloom, or it can be, okay, I don't think this is going to be as bad as historical precedent suggests that it might be. What's your take on the midterms as we move towards them?
5: Well, like you, I see some polls that sound like, we all should write our wills and kiss our loved ones goodbye. And then the next day, there's a poll that says, well, it may not be all that bad. I think the key thing is people need to understand the important thing, if you're Republican or conservative, is not for the Democrats to have not a wave, but a ripple, or maybe they'll win a little bit. If the House has a one-seat majority, it'll go from the House of Representatives to the House of Impeachment, and they'll spend all their time impeaching President Trump, probably impeach J.D. Vance, almost certainly impeach Pete Hegseth, and then Marco Rubio, and then Annie Fry, and then they'll impeach Roy Murdoch and all her friends, and it'll just be impeach, impeach, impeach, nonstop. Same with the Senate. If the Senate has a one-seat majority, there'll be Senate impeachment trials, and that will chew up all of our time for the next 2 years. So what needs to happen is the Democrats need to lose the House, lose the Senate, remain in the minority, and make sure that the Republican House and Republican Senate are still there to support President Trump and the America First agenda. If the Democrats have control of either House, even by one seat, the entire Trump agenda stops, and we're going to go from trying to reduce taxes and government waste and abuse and fraud and that kind of thing, keep the border closed to make sure illegal alien criminals are out of this country and illegal aliens are deported. And instead, it's just going to be nonstop impeachment, endless hearings, investigations, and no movement forward on anything in which any of us believe or listen to this program right now.
2: I think that it's really important to consider, if you have any disenchantment right now with the president's administration, his leadership, maybe you're frustrated with gas prices and the Iran war, then come midterms, November 3rd, we do have options in front of us. So if you decide to teach the president a lesson, if you want to hand the House to the Democrats and, God forbid, the Senate to the Democrats, it's a pretty stark contrast. It's not going to be a small check on this administration. It would be a 180 in the quickest degree.
5: Yeah, I mean, this is going to be a difference between, spanking your child because you're upset at it and throwing the kid out the window, 10 stories down. Just to give you an example of what happens if we have a change in the House, you can look forward to the changes in the Judiciary Committee. It's right now run by Congressman Jim Jordan. The ranking Democrat now is Congressman Jamie Raskin. So you're going to go from hearings on government weaponization, hearings on out-of-control federal bureaucrats, to nonstop hearings about President Trump's actions and whether he and his family ought to be investigated for this, that, or the other. House Financial Services, you love this one. It's going to go from Congressman French Hill, who's a Republican of Arkansas, to Congresswoman Maxine Waters. You can just imagine what that's going to be like. Okay. So don't expect Maxine Waters to be spending even 2 or 3 minutes on anything in which you and I and our listeners believe. And then over on the Senate side, if the Democrats stick with the Senate, we can look forward to the Senate Banking Committee being switched from Senator Tim Scott as chairman to Chairman Senator Elizabeth Warren, who is one of the biggest hard leftists around, and the Health, Education, Labor, and Pensions Committee, which handles all of our welfare spending and so forth. That'll go from Senator Bill Cassidy, Republican of Louisiana, to none other than Senator Bernie Sanders, Socialist of Vermont, who'll be in charge of keeping an eye on the taxpayer, making sure taxpayers get full value and control and oversight of welfare programs. And I think the oversight there will be just, as Bernie would say, more.
2: Oh, Jory Murdoch speaking with us right now. I think to myself about what the Democrat message has been for the entire time that Donald Trump has been elected by the people into power. And it's just to stop him altogether. Mm-hmm. It's just stop Trump at any rate and at any means necessary, to the worst extent, honestly. But in addition to that, right now, I think maybe in a 2028 and looking forward thought. Line of thinking for the Democrats. It's not just stop Trump. It's, okay, what are we going to do in place of Donald Trump when he's not there anymore? And it seems as though the answer is socialism. It's like the most un-American path that one could take as an alternative to what the Republicans and conservatives and America First contingent is offering. They're suggesting socialism. Is that going to work with enough of the American people to gain more power?
5: Well, probably not necessarily in a normal election, but if you've got Democrats coming out in massive numbers, walking on hot broken glass to get to the polls, and you have Republicans staying home because either they're upset at Trump, or as you say, they're not happy about gas prices, or they wish the Iran war had wrapped up already, which is what I believe. Too bad it's still going on, although as you saw, based on this attempted hijacking, you still have chaos in that region potentially. Yeah. But if Republicans stay home and let the Democrats show up in big numbers, yeah, you're going to get a huge turnout of people who are not just, your standard tax and spend Democrats, but people who are way, way left of where they were before. Back in 2010, according to the Gallup poll, 50% of Democrats saw socialism positively. That went up to 66% last year, and this year it's about the same at 65%. So this is, by that calculation, a 30% more socialist party than it was in 2010. And then look at the people running for Senate, like James Talarico, like Abdul El Sayed in Michigan. These aren't just people who want to tax a little bit and spend some money on some programs and have a couple of regulations. These are people who are hard left. Talarico down in Texas, a guy who's just obsessed with transgender children. Somebody asked him the other day, who's your favorite drag queen? And he answered, boom, like that. It took him, asking him what his date of birth was. He had that rolled right off his tongue instantly. And then you've got Abdul El Sayed in Michigan, who is, not just a little bit liberal. This guy's super anti-Israel, probably anti-Semitic, and seems to be quite soft on Hamas. And, of course, his best friend is Hassan Piker, the man who said that he believes that September 11th is something America deserved. One of the most horrifying comments to come out of anybody's mouth in public affairs lately in my lifetime. So if these Democrats get in, this is not just going to be, a little more Bill Clinton or a little more Joe Lieberman, a little more Daniel Patrick Moynihan. These are kind of people who, quite frankly, make Congresswoman Alexandria Ocasio-Cortez look, kind of moderate.
2: Oh, yeah. I think about all of those things you're listing and the doom and gloom of what happens if Republicans do stay home. We have the numbers to win these elections. There are people with, common sense, reasonable policies that know obviously the difference between what the activist left is offering and what the activists on the right are offering. But folks have to show up. Is this administration, is the Republican Party, the GOP, doing enough to message right now? Or, maybe it's just the gas prices. It's the only message that's out there right now. I feel like gas prices is the hugest hurdle to get over, and they're probably not going to rectify themselves before November 3rd.
5: Yeah, it'll be tough for gas prices to go back to where they were before the Iran conflict started. They may come down a bit. I see that oil's down from, I think it was 107 about 2 weeks ago. I think it's about 94, 92 mm-hmm. now. So it's moving in the right direction. We need to go a lot further before people feel much of a difference. But, I think part of the message has to be the reason the gas prices have gone up is we're trying to keep Iran from having an atomic weapon and not just doing what they're able to do now, which is close the Strait of Hormuz with conventional weapons, but maybe just blow the Strait of Hormuz up with an atomic weapon and just, see what happens. These people are pretty crazy people. I'm sure if they have an atomic weapon, it will be lobbed at Tel Aviv and Jerusalem and maybe even New York or Washington or St. Louis or who knows where else. So that's very serious stuff. I think they also need to talk about the One Big Beautiful Bill, the fact that if you are a waiter, waitress, bartender, bellman, whatever it is, and you get tips for income, you don't pay tax on that. Similarly, if you have working overtime, there's no tax on overtime. If you're a senior citizen who's collecting Social Security, a big chunk of Social Security will not be taxed. Those are all very positive things and other benefits in the One Big Beautiful tax cut from last year. The economy is not going gangbusters quite like we'd like, but unemployment is about 4%. Could be a lot worse. Then you've got the overall growth in the economy. It's moving forward. You've got a positive increase in the median household income. Not enormous, but it is staying ahead of inflation by a bit. And certainly much better than it was under Joe Biden. And then I think probably the biggest success is that the borders is closed.
2: Right.
5: And we have had, I think the number is actually zero, illegal aliens released into the homeland for the last, I think it's 7 or 8 months. I mean, zero, literally none. It's amazing. In fact, I think it's such a success that President Trump doesn't get any credit for it because people don't talk about the border anymore.
2: Right.
5: It's been such a tremendously positive development that it's just off the radar and people have kind of forgotten about it. Just trying to remember what things were like all the way through the Biden administration, where you turn on the TV and all you saw was people running across the border, by the hundreds, by the thousands.
2: Caravans.
5: I mean, caravans, 100,000 a month kind of thing. Now it's zero a month. I mean, that's such a shocking, drastic change of events that, as I say, people don't talk about it anymore. We've kind of forgotten about what that issue was. Well, try to remember what things are like under Joe Biden. And if the Democrats are in charge, it's going to be more of the same. They cannot wait to have more of these people break into our country, get benefits, and eventually start voting Democrat. That's the only reason these people are for that. And as soon as they go back to that model, they will.
2: You know, DeRoy, I'm just listening to everything you're saying, and it's all so true. And it certainly is well more than enough for me to go, yeah, I'm showing up to vote, and I'm definitely not voting for these Democrats who want to spend all of the time that they are given in power trying to chase down and destroy Donald Trump. Or to implement socialist-based policies. I'm really thinking, too, about the resume you've given of what the Trump administration in Term 1 and Term 2 so far has accomplished, and I do think it's incredible. The Iran war is a factor. Certainly gas prices are as well. But we're asking our audience today if the Iran war is a worthy cause, and a lot of people are telling us they know that it's a worthy cause, and it's going to be needing a little bit of a sacrifice in the meantime. But I am thinking to myself, and I'm racking my brain while we're talking, DeRoy, I'm wondering, what is this administration promising for the next 2 years, you know, other than the opposite of doom and gloom? Like, it's going to be terrible, so you have to choose us. Are there any sort of big policies that the Trump administration or the Republicans are saying they're going to get done if they're entrusted with the majority once again?
5: Well, they should be clearer about that. You know, one thing I wish that the House and Senate did, both houses, at least either one of them, is have something like what we had with Newt Gingrich, you know, Contract with America.
2: Mm-hmm.
5: You vote for us, and here are the things we're going to do. Kevin McCarthy had, I think it's called Commitment to America, something like mm-hmm. this, which was similar. And then I say, look, you vote for us, here are the 10 things we're going to do, or the 3, or the 5, whatever the number is. My guess is what they'll do is continue to reduce taxes, continue to deregulate. A couple of simple things they ought to do is index the capital gains tax to inflation, so that if you buy a home for $500,000, you turn around and sell it for $750,000, gain of $250,000, you don't get taxed on the increase of inflation across that time. Hmm. That would be great for people's home values, and I think that would be a big boost to the real estate market. Another thing we ought to do is make sure that we have a law that says that in 2030, the census only will count American citizens. So you don't have a situation where you've got a state with, you know, 400,000, 500,000, 600,000, a million illegal aliens there, and they count towards a reapportionment, and they basically get congressmen to represent illegal aliens. And that's wrong. That shouldn't be the case. And if we do that, you will find a lot of the states that have thrown themselves wide open to illegal aliens will lose House seats and also, frankly, lose electoral college seats. And it'll be a lot tougher for them to get a Democrat elected in 2028 or 2032 or beyond that if they don't have enough electoral votes to get the Democrat up to 270. That's something that ought to be done. I wouldn't even wait till the next year. I would do that in the lame duck session. Frankly, it's the kind of thing that John Thune should be doing this week, although he's, I think, working on like a sports bill or some nonsense like that. So, you know, priorities, right? But that's something that's very important. And while the Republicans have power, they ought to do that. They ought to do that as part of a reconciliation bill.
2: Yeah, I think they need to be making some big commitments and well-defined, specific commitments to the American voter to say, if you give us the opportunity to represent you once again, this is what we'd like to get done for you. Because defining the common enemy is valuable, but having something to hope for, specifics that you could repeat to other people, like, well, why would you vote for these guys? I think right now with the Iran war and with the doom and gloom on the left, that maybe there's that element of the puzzle possibly missing from the GOP.
5: Yeah, I think so. I think, you know, a lot of us talk about Hassan Piker and Zoran Mamdani and the other socialists, and it's important to point out who these people are and the fact that the Democrat Party is way the left of where it was even 10 or 12 years ago. But it is important to have some sort of a positive agenda. What's the expression? Without a vision, a people perish. So there ought to be some vision in there, and you know, even if it's just two or three issues that are talk about, hey, vote for us and we'll do this for you, or at least we'll try. So I think that the GOP ought to do that. And the more positive vision they can offer, it will contrast with the Democrats, who have nothing to offer the American people other than, we hate Trump, we're going to stop Trump. That's it. I mean, you can write down their entire agenda in two words: stop Trump.
2: Yep.
5: That's it. And if the GOP runs on, you know, three solid ideas, that'll be three more ideas than the Democrats are offering right now.
2: Amen to that. Jerry Murdock, always a pleasure to have you on with us. Thanks for being with us today.
5: Okay, great to be with you.
2: Take care.
5: Annie.
2: Bye-bye. Jerry Murdock, a nationally syndicated columnist, Project 21 ambassador, Fox News contributor, with us here each Wednesday. YouTube poll: is the Iran war a worthy cause? Yes, no, or it would be with lower gas prices. YouTube.com/@AnnieFry. A lot of people showed up to vote, so make sure that your voice is one of them that is heard in our poll results that we'll give you at 2:55 right here on the Annie Fry Show. Let's take a quick break. At the bottom of the hour, Larry Alex Taunton joins us once again. Don't go away.

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2: Dangerous criminals are locked up because of the work of brave law enforcement. But if radical socialist Fred Wellman had his way, they'd be let out. Wellman wants to eliminate cash bail, allowing violent criminals right back onto our streets for free. Instead of cracking down on crime, Wellman is attacking the brave men and women who keep us safe. He called our law enforcement crooked, labeled officers thugs, and openly declared that we can't trust the police. Worse, Wellman urged anti-police agitators to target our officers.
3: Have at him. Have at him.
2: Radical socialist Fred Wellman will endanger you. We need a proven leader who backs the blue. Congresswoman Ann Wagner has always stood shoulder to shoulder with law enforcement, supporting our police and giving them the critical tools they need to protect our neighborhoods. Endorsed by the Fraternal Order of Police and the Missouri Sheriff's Association. Ann Wagner for Congress.
4: I'm Ann Wagner and I approve this message.
2: Paid for by Ann Wagner for Congress.
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0: fashion.
1: This is a perfect example of how political commercials get made, and you go, oh, what? Especially in a primary. So there's a Fox News headline, and I'm, you know, reading this from the Fox News app right now. Schumer tanks popular insider trading ban in Dem effort to derail Republicans' agenda ahead of midterms. So Chuck Schumer, Senate Democrat Chuck Schumer, killed the bill that was intended to ban lawmakers from using their insider knowledge to trade stocks. Chuck Schumer killed that bill. So if you were running against Chuck Schumer in a Senate race, of course, if you're a Republican, you'd probably run commercials that are like, Chuck Schumer voted against banning lawmakers from using their insider knowledge to trade stocks. Well, what the Republicans did is they put that bill together with an implementation of voter ID policy nationwide.
2: Ah, smart.
1: I mean, that's the name of the game. But these types of things, like, I get it. I understand it. There's probably, I mean, the voter ID issue is a over 70-30 issue. People are okay with that. So Chuck Schumer is still in the minority here. But anytime you have a party in power and they're doing everything they can to try to get legislation across the finish line, these little, this is where I feel like the single issue bills would be so incredible. And it would remove a lot of the politicking from Congress. And, you know, if you're somebody who's in Congress, you'd be like, oh, nothing can ever get done. Maybe the bills would never make it to the floor, the House floor, the Senate floor to get voted on or whatever. But, like, how about a one-page, single-issue bill? Is that, am I naive in thinking that that should be possible? It's like size 6 font.
2: I think you're asking something that is probably very commonly asked and desired by the American public. But there's a little bit deeper question here, which is, why do Democrats not want ID for voting?
1: Yeah, but those are two separate. I'm having two separate conversations here, because, like I said, with Chuck Schumer, he's voting against, among some of these other Democrats. The Fox News report said the Stop Insider Trading Act cruised through the House earlier this month, where a majority of House Democrats voted against it, though voters are highly

0: supportive of both Democrats in the House and Senate argued that the stock trade ban wasn't strong enough. Okay. While the voter ID element was too aggressive.
1: That's the way to do it right there.
0: But the efforts to shut down the votes appear to build on a growing trend ahead of the November midterms. Democrats don't want to hand Republicans two massive wins going into a must-win election for both parties. So they just don't want to do it because it would look like a victory that could be celebrated on behalf of the Republicans. And boy, we wouldn't want that. What about what the American voter, the American taxpayer, the American people want? Does that matter? Because if the issues, it should be about, this is so stupid. Like, I want to smack myself in the head for thinking this simply. Come on, be better, Annie. Be more cynical. Get into your roots and really let the cynicism flow. Because, of course, it's about politics. Oh, I just want it to be about the people. I want the people to get what they want. It's America. We the people. Nah. Chuck Schumer's like, eat my raw beef with cheese. It's still one of the weirdest things that has slipped past the politician's filter. His grill full of raw meat, raw burgers, raw hamburger that he had cheesed.
1: I can't think of him and anything related to food without him saying avocados
0: in
1: or
0: that,
1: something like that.
0: When he's standing by that grill, I think he's like holding a spatula and wearing an apron. It is the most hello fellow kids. Like, you don't have to grill burgers for us to feel like you're fighting for us.
1: Yeah.
0: We don't need to see your bad cheeseburgers.
1: Well, the avocados thing is important to remember, too, because do you remember when that was? It was Super Bowl 2025. He was talking about how Donald Trump had caused all these price rises. He'd been president for like 2 weeks.
0: Yeah.
1: So the talking point,
0: you know, he's
1: doesn't
0: not that,
1: even matter.
0: You know he's not that stupid. He's that manipulative.
1: Yes.
0: He's got no soul. Not necessarily in the religious part, but I am not here or there in order to judge that. Politically speaking, we'll say it that way. Larry Alex Taunton is going to be with us. He's going to give us a foundational understanding of some of the terms that get thrown out in conversations right now from the left, especially when they accuse the right of being far right. What are they actually saying? Have you ever thought about that? Like, what does it mean to be far right in America today? For real? And also what they're implying. Larry Alex Taunton next. Passing by. So if we're gonna go it all, go big or go home. Go big or go home. The Retirement Advisory Group and myself and Mark and Mark are gonna be at an event coming up October 15th. It's a Thursday evening. I get there at 6. Mark and Mark get there as soon as close to 6 as they can as well. The event starts at 6:30 p.m. So I'm going to spend 30 minutes trying to meet you. I'd love for you to be there. It's a free event and you're going to learn about the tips and tricks you need to know to enter into a worry-free retirement. That sounds lovely, doesn't it? If you're asking yourself, when can I afford to retire? If you've wondered how much income am I actually going to have in retirement? You've slaved away for years and decades and you're ready to think about that dream becoming a reality of retirement, but you do need to know that your money is going to last your full retirement. You can call to reserve your place at the Protecting Your Retirement educational event on Thursday, October 15th at 6:30 p.m. at the DoubleTree in Chesterfield. Starts at 6:30. I'm going to be there at 6, a little ahead of time. And reserve your spot. Like I said, it's free. There are snacks. 314-993-9494. 314-993-9494. 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
1: The YouTube live chat poll today, is the Iran war a worthy cause? 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
2: It's lame too, by the way.
1: What's that?
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1: It
2: if you're
1: is
2: like,
1: a
2: yeah,
1: bit.
2: I'm okay with it with lower gas prices, like I said, cake
1: yeah.
2: and
1: yeah, you're kind of riding the middle there. 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

0: the one. Think President Trump's a fascist?
1: I actually just took a fascism class, and we did not discuss that, but I have my own thoughts on President Trump.
0: You took a fascism class?
1: I did.
0: What is fascism?
1: Fascism to me is... I agree with... There's, like, different definitions.
0: You can get your textbook.
1: Yes, I can. Let me pull it up.
0: Did you find out what fascism means yet?
1: I know what fascism means, but I'm trying to give the different definitions to compare and contrast.
0: Can you give me one definition?
1: No, there's no one definition of fascism. It's still highly debated among historians.
0: Can you give me a definition?
1: It's when you're... Wait, no, but I want to talk.
2: Yeah, so there are multiple definitions of fascism, and sometimes right now it might just be whatever you need it to be in the moment. Is that possible? Is Donald Trump a fascist? What does it mean in today's day and age in our political culture to be right wing? And what does it mean to be far right wing? Let's talk to an intellectual about the topic. Larry Alex Taunton joins us once again, host of Ideas Have Consequences on X at Larry Taunton, and I encourage you to subscribe to him on YouTube. Larry, welcome back to the show. Good to have you.
3: Annie.
2: So talk to me about the idea of fascism. It's the F word that gets thrown around like crazy right now in our political climate. It's a big insult. You don't want to be a fascist. You probably want to be an anti-fascist, maybe even. But what is it that we're actually talking about?
3: Well, when we're talking about fascism, what we really mean, we adhere to a strict definition, not the one that has been given to us and is slowly evolving over the course of the last few decades. It's not an expression of the extreme right, as many of us were taught. I was even taught that in graduate school. Rather, it's an ideological twin of communism, which, of course, sits over on the left. And where communism and fascism really differ is that is really only in some very modest ways that, from the perspective of the governed, by and large, don't really matter. That is to say, they're both totalitarian. There is no private property in communism. In fascism, there is private property, but the private property is only a bit of an illusion because it's controlled by the state. And often the way it has been defined is that fascism is a strict regimentation of the economy for the purpose of war, meaning that it's controlled by the government and is all brought into, to harness by the government for a particular purpose, which often is war. And there's usually a strong anti-Semitic element in fascism. But the fact is that communism has always had a strong anti-Semitic element, and it may not be written into their equivalent to the Westminster Confession, but it's always been there. All you have to do is go and read Marx's, his little book on his desire to get rid of Jews. I mean, Marx himself was a Jew. So this is actually quite interesting. But again, from the perspective of the governed, there's very little difference because they're both totalitarian ideologies.
2: We're speaking with Larry Alex Taunton here on the Annie Fry Show, host of Ideas Have Consequences. I mean, you don't really hear, I've talked with you about the TikTok political news consumption, the algorithms that exist, and how kids and youth, and I think there's, I'm just going to say it, I think there are a lot of women.

0: who get news and information from algorithms that are catered not for their best interests, but for their best attention, potentially.
1: Yeah.
0: But, you know, I don't hear the phrase far left being thrown around like it's an insult the way I hear far right being kind of universally, even though even people on the right are like, well, I wouldn't call myself far right. What does that mean to the people who are lobbying it out there as if it's an insult?
1: Well, let me give you a little bit of the history here, Annie. I was in Germany recently to investigate this particular issue. It wasn't my first time there. I won a fellowship to study the intellectual origins of the Holocaust and had led numerous tour groups to Germany. But on this particular occasion, I was in Berlin to research some of the background of what we're talking about in the not the absolute beginning of this. I mean, the communists, the Bolsheviks used the term anti-fascist, but where the term anti-fascist really took off was in the GDR, the old East Germany. It was after World War II, when the communists were taking over what would become the GDR, the German, so-called German Democratic Republic, that they recognized that they had a problem. And their problem was the fact that from a Western point of view, there wasn't a great deal of ideological difference between fascism and communism, because people could look at it and see that, A, that neither of them, they're both atheists. Neither of them believed in civil liberties, the rights of the individual. Both of them were governments with constitutions as opposed to constitutional governments, meaning they could change the rules at any time that they wanted to. And both of them had strong elements of anti-Semitism in it. So, you know, when we start talking about the fine points of private property and stuff, who really cares? So what Stalin did, the propaganda machine of the Soviet Union, was that they wanted to portray themselves as the ideological opposite of the fascist regime, of the Nazis. And bear in mind, pre-World War II, they were kissing cousins. Remember Stalin and Hitler and what will become known as the Molotov-Ribbentrop pact, a 10-year non-aggression pact that they signed together in 1939 on the eve of World War II. And then after Hitler invaded Poland in 1939, they divided Poland. You know, so the Soviets took one half and the Nazis took the other half. So they were right there together. And when Hitler invaded Russia on June 22nd, 1941, Operation Barbarossa, 4.5 million men crossing the frontier, Stalin didn't believe it. And for hours, and even, you know, for the first 24, 36 hours, he refused to allow his own armies to push back because he thought this is a provocation. It's not real. I love what Solzhenitsyn said. He said, in a life full of mistrust, Joseph Stalin trusted only one man, and that man was Adolf Hitler. So again, they were ideological twins. They admired each other. But post-World War II, they decided they would portray themselves as the ideological opposites. And so what was the term they used? Anti-fascist. Mm. And they began creating Antifa groups. Antifa groups. So the stuff that you're seeing in the United States right now with anti-fascist, that slogan is it's a Soviet slogan. It's a communist slogan. When you hear Antifa, those are communist groups. That's where all of this stuff, its origin really is.
0: Yeah, you know, when people talk about Antifa, the number one, I'm sure I'll get a criticism about this in our live chat that we have going parallel to our on-air broadcast right now. They're like, Antifa's not even, like, point me to the Antifa office as if it's some sort of figment of our imagination. There's such a dishonest disconnect between reality and what these actual well-funded organizations through Antifa-like protests and chaos that they instill in these communities and neighborhoods. There's just this kind of gaslighting effort that goes along with it that seems to hoodwink a lot of American people. I don't understand why it's so captivating, but clearly, as you're pointing out, it's not like it's new.
1: No, it's not new, and it's funny that you would ask me to come and discuss this, because I've been preparing. I'm still working through exactly how I want to express it, but to address this very issue on my own show, Ideas Have Consequences. And so I went to Hobby Lobby
0: Naturally.
1: to get these, to go and find these, and so that I can use them, you know, sit them out on my
0: R&L. My
1: here. That's right. To help people understand what is meant by right and left. And what I'm increasingly hearing, and conservatives themselves are saying this, that it's really a horseshoe. You go too far in either direction and you end up becoming the same thing. Well, that's not the reality. You can't go in opposite directions and arrive at the same place. You can't go in ideological opposite directions and arrive at the same place. So to call fascism an expression of the right, that has always been a leftist smear.
0: Hmm.
1: Because post-World War II, for whatever reason, I act like I say that as though there isn't an obvious reason, that the reason has to do with a propaganda campaign. But coming out of World War II, fascism wasn't particularly popular with Americans or people in the Western world. And so leftist academics sought to distance themselves from it, say, we're not like those guys. We're nothing like that. Well, they're exactly like that. Again, their differences are fine points. It's like the differences between those who immerse and those who sprinkle. You know what I mean? secular. I'm not suggesting those people are fascists and communists.
0: Rather, noted.
1: Rather,
0: okay.
1: Rather, my point is, within their own kind of secular theology, if I may put it that way, they're arguing over fine points. But from the perspective of the people who are governed, genocide,
0: mm-hmm.
1: both, no civil liberties, no personal rights, police states, anti-Semitic, all of this exists in both of them. And so if you're being governed by one or the other, from what point of view do you look at this and go, well, you know, you wouldn't see a great deal of difference.
0: Hmm. I asked quickly here, I have to run, but I asked ChatGPT while we were talking, who are the most prolific far-right leaders in world history? And it gives me, I don't know, maybe a dozen of them here, but it says the least ambiguous historical examples are Hitler and Mussolini. Would you consider them to be far-right, or is that a consequential version of history based on some of the things you've described here?
1: We get the word Nazi from the name of the political party, Nazi Now. Nazi Now in my German isn't particularly good, but Nazi Now, the National Socialist Democratic Party, they were socialists. Socialists. These weren't people who are big believers in capitalism. They weren't that. And let me end with this, Annie, so that people will understand DEI and ESG are totally fascist. So when I hear people say that the WEF is Marxist, I always say to them, no, they're not Marxist. They are fascist. And generally speaking, that's what we're seeing in the United States. It's kind of a weird mixture of fascism and Marxism. But DEI, again, ESG, these are efforts to harness the economy and bring it into reign by the government for the purpose of war, Annie, against who? Ukrainians? Against Venezuelans? No, the American people.
0: Ugh, dang it. That's not, I mean, and the idea that they would twist words and make everything to the everyday person just trying to live their life and drive their minivan and get their kids to and from and make their money, to try to confuse the language that we speak. It makes it a lot harder to have conversations about what's actually real. And it gives them the runway they need in order to do things like this. And it's a travesty.
1: It's like the idiotic term woke right.
0: Yeah.
1: Woke right is a dumb term. And the person who came up with it is also an idiot. Because as we've said before, it's like saying you're a Yankees Red Sox fan. Mm-hmm. Well, no Yankee or Red Sox fan would ever acknowledge that such a thing is actually possible. You are one or the other. You cannot be both, because at some point you must choose. They are opposites. If you are woke, you are not on the right. You are on the left. And if you're on the right, of course, you're on the right. So woke right is a stupid, contradictory, oxymoronic term.
0: Well, we will follow up with you as you continue your Hobby Lobby shopping and thinking. We're grateful for
1: I'm there all the time.
0: Yeah, I love it. That sounds like a fun trip to me. Thank you, Larry. It's always good to speak with you.
1: Yep. Take care.
0: You too. Bye-bye. Ideas Have Consequences, a wonderful long-form discussions that he has on these deep topics, more about that particular topic, like what is actually far right? Because if you're listening to what the left has to say, I mean, if you're not, it's almost like if you're not a Democrat, you're far right. There's no in between for them. They're just using pejoratively to try to threaten people into not wanting to be identified as somebody who maybe thinks for themselves and maybe possibly, yes, supports Donald Trump because you had an idea that maybe America should be first for our American leaders, or that you'd like for America to be able to define itself as great, or maybe even be great once again. Does that qualify as far right? Love your comments that are coming in here on the YouTube chat. Also, with the YouTube live chat poll, please let us know, is the Iran war a worthy cause? Yes, no, or it would be with lower gas prices. Go vote. Leave your comments there. Text us on the Annie Fry Show text line, 314-241-9797. That was Larry Alex Taunton, host of Ideas Have Consequences. Go subscribe to him on YouTube. You will not be disappointed. We'll be right back.

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0: a scout leader who wants to reserve a campsite at a national park, a senior citizen trying to choose a Medicare plan, or an American veteran trying to get the benefits that you've earned and so justly deserve. America.gov will be there to help and to help you accurately and quickly. And with this, nobody can any longer complain about providing proof of citizenship or voter ID. They're always saying, it's too complicated. Too complicated. It's not complicated anymore. Well, they'll come up with some other reason, because they don't want to have you. They don't want to have it be easy. But it is easy, because you can get everything now that you need in just one simple swipe. And so nobody will have any excuses. We must pass, and now can pass, in theory, very easily, the Save America Act, because it takes the number one excuse away from you.
1: So I can already hear the left, the Democrats right now being like, but the internet's too hard for women and people of color to use. Like, this is the stupidity of the arguments that have been made about being able to access an ID in the first place. I will never forget. Can't remember. I always forget what his name is. But this influencer was out on the streets and he was asking black people about the difficulty for people of color to get an ID so they could vote. And this guy literally gave the actual address of the DMV. Like, just sent a man on the street. He's like, why? Well, I would just go down to 123 Main Street and get get an ID.
2: Mm-hmm.
1: And then he looks at him like, why would it be hard for me to get an ID? And the interviewer, who's libertarian and conservative, is like, well, I don't know.
3: Why? Well, if you notice, once Democrats who were making those arguments realized how racist they were, they started to kind of fade because they didn't really know how to make those arguments anymore.
1: It's pretty flipping bizarre to know that they've... Especially with women. And here's the thing, guys, white women, you're having a moment, and it's not a good moment. It's like a menopausal heat flash, hot flash, heat flash. I'm not there yet. I don't know. It's like, okay, we understand it. You're feeling a certain type of way, but let's just get through this together. It'll be fine on the other end. But especially affluent white women are the ones out there talking about how difficult it would be to get the capacity to have your voter ID or whatever it might be. And it's just like, you're not really screaming the brightest and the best on what women are capable of doing. Like, your other argument is that women have put the whole world on their shoulders and are shouldering the burden that men couldn't shoulder themselves. Oh, except for an ID. That seems really hard. Give me a break.
3: Yeah. And
1: it's not consistent.
3: That's the problem, is that comparatively, it doesn't make any sense. Because you can say, oh, this makes the process a little longer. You're adding a step, and all these things are true.
1: Oh, yeah.
3: But when you compare that to all the other things in all of life that you have to go through to open a bank account, sign your kid up for school, just anything that you do in life, you have to do all this multi-step verification. I have to do multi-step verification, so do you, to sign into your work email.
1: Yeah. Yes. And also, do those women want safe and secure elections? Well, I, for one, sure as heck do.
3: Right.
1: I'll take the extra step. YouTube poll, is the Iran war a worthy cause? Go vote. We'll be right back.

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3: Saved 174 lives. I'm Lisa Brady, Fox News. That from Israel's prime minister after a violent attack in the cockpit of a flight from Dubai to Israel diverted to Saudi Arabia earlier today after the co-pilot stabbed the pilot, possibly trying to crash the plane.
4: And suddenly there was a big drop.
3: Passenger Adam Polo telling Fox it felt like a normal air pocket at first.
4: But then it became drastic. You really felt like the G-force. It's like you do like an extreme roller coaster in an amusement park.
3: He was traveling with his two young children and shielded them as other men answered an announcement for help in the cockpit.
4: Maybe the most important thing that you can do as a parent, because you don't really have a control of the situation, on the situation, is try to be cool.
3: One person is in custody as the investigation continues. The passenger is eventually arriving safely in Tel Aviv. A new twist in a possible terror plot against a U.S.-run airbase in England, with British Prime Minister Andy Burnham pointing a finger at Iran.
5: There are strong indications that Iran played a part in what happened over the weekend at RAF Fairford. But of course, it remains an ongoing, complex and serious police investigation.
3: Also telling reporters they continue to work closely with the U.S.
6: It started just after midnight on Sunday, 100 miles west of London. A farmer spotted three suspicious vehicles near RAF Fairford, an airbase used for decades by the U.S. Air Force and recently in his campaign against Iran. Five British men from London, all in their 20s, were arrested on suspected terrorism and explosive offenses. The five were later released on bail, but are still under investigation as New Scotland Yard combs through their backgrounds.
3: Fox's Stephanie Bennett. Iran has denied involvement through its embassy in London. 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
11: It's the last afternoon of September, but it kind of feels like summertime. It's hot, humid, with a mix of clouds and sunshine. Upper 80s to near 90. Tonight, cloudy, breezy, maybe a spot shower, 75 degrees. Thursday, an increase in shower and thunderstorm activity, warm and humid, 87. Keep it kind of wet Thursday night and Friday. 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Chief Meteorologist, Dave Murray.

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1: Welcome back to the Annie Fry Show. Man, I was giving Ryan a big, big ordeal of a time in the first hour because I was talking about Trump accounts. And I never actually got to the point of the discussion.
2: Yeah, you said to me off air the point, and I was like, oh, wait, you should have said that on air.
1: Yeah, you go, what? So here's the deal. I said, we played the Trump account sound, and I go, Ryan, and you said, stop it. And then we just fought about the fact that you still haven't set up Trump accounts for your kids. Now, if you're listening at home, and you too haven't set up Trump accounts for your kids, but you've thought about it, but you, like Ryan, are lazy. Nothing?
2: No. No. I mean, I should have done it by now.
1: Yeah, you can see that?
2: Yeah.
1: Okay. Well, I don't know if it's just going to happen for your kiddos anyway. CBSNews.com reports the Treasury Department will automatically create up to 60 million Trump accounts for eligible children in the U.S., according to guidance published in the Federal Register on Wednesday. The temporary regulations on President Trump's namesake investment accounts for American children take effect September 30th, according to the Treasury. Previously, parents or guardians were required to sign up for accounts on their kids' behalf, meaning that enrollment was not automatic. Auto-enrollment will begin on October 1st. The Treasury Department said it expects that auto-enrolling individuals in Trump accounts will add about 2 million more accounts per birth year cohort and increase the appeal for eligible donors to make contributions. I have had, every time we talk about this, I get messages from people like you, sitting there listening to me right now on the radio, and you're lamenting the fact that your children will not set up Trump accounts for your children. You've got grandkids that you want to have Trump accounts, and you want to donate them, but your kids are disinterested in doing that. Do you see any problem with auto-enrolling people in Trump accounts, and if they sit there, they sit there?
2: Here's my concern, and this only applies to people in my position because you've already signed up. But I'm thinking about signing up and want to sign up. Mm-hmm. So is there going to be any benefit to those who signed up for themselves? Or conversely, will there be any benefit to those who were auto-enrolled?
1: It's not going to make a difference in what you still are not going to do.
2: I know that in theory you're saying there won't be a difference. But sometimes there's a benefit to one or the other.
1: The notice says stakeholders have expressed that eligible donors prefer that their contributions reach all children, not just children whose parents have the awareness to opt in. Isn't that smart? If you've got, you know, like the Dell family, or there's a lot of companies, I think there are multiple airlines who have said that they would be making annual donations to their kids' Trump accounts. I can't remember all of them. But there are a lot of companies who are saying, yeah, we'll put money in your kid's Trump account. But there's a huge advantage to parent, like some kid out there that got a parent who's not choosing not to do it because it's a Trump account. They just don't know about it. Now that kid is not in a position to benefit from this cause. This does make sense to say, no, you just have one, whether it gets money in it or not. Or if the Dell family puts $250 in it and you never know about it and they're 18 and they're notified, oh, you've got, I'm making numbers up, but $6,000 sitting here right now, that'd be a pretty nice surprise. So the incremental value of class contributions is expected to be billions of dollars per year allocated across the Trump accounts to tens of millions of children. CBS News goes on to report that the tax-deferred accounts created under Mr. Trump's One Big Beautiful Bill, tax and spending bill for the United States citizens born between January 1st, 2025 and December 31st, 2028 are eligible for a $1,000 seed contribution from the government, according to the fact sheet from the Treasury. So again, there are a lot of people who think that, let's just call them the Trump babies, those born January 1st of 2025 through December 31st, 2028, babies born during Trump's second term, those babies are going to be eligible for that $1,000 seed contribution, but any minor can access a Trump account. I have all four of my children signed up for Trump accounts. They all have money in their Trump accounts. The oldest two have money that I put in there for them. I pay for chores every once in a while. I'll say, go, I need someone to go do this. $20 to the person who gets this done in their Trump account. And then they go run and do it. And it's almost like just a Venmo transaction. I just send them $20. You can have it when you're 18 or 60 is my recommendation. Families with children born after these dates, but who are under 18 may also open accounts, but won't receive the government's $1,000 gift. And by government, they mean taxpayer. Friends, relatives, or employers can contribute up to $5.

0: $5,000 per year to an account. However, wealthy donors have also pledged to fund the accounts with generous billion-dollar donations. The Dell family, Michael and Susan Dell, pledged $6.25 billion to accounts belonging to kids born between 2016 and 2024, which you have one of.
1: One of.
0: Living in zip codes where the household median income is below $150,000. Household median income, enter that into your zip code. I think if you go to TrumpAccounts.gov, I think that they have a place for you to put the zip code in there. You can also just Google it. I live in Madison County, and we qualified for it. So live in a nice suburban area, and it qualified. Plus, while 50-plus corporations offer to make contributions on behalf of the employees' kids, this is absolutely an employee benefit that I think that employees could, you know, say, I'd like you to consider making this part of the employee package, and maybe it becomes more normal as time passes. CBS News reports before the rule change, parents or guardians of eligible children had to open a Trump account by submitting IRS Form 4547 through the Trump Accounts mobile app, which launched on July 4th. I have that on my phone. I can pull it up right now, and I will pull it up right now. It's so simple to use. My kids come up to me every once in a while like, hey, Mom, can we look at our Trump accounts? And they see that they've made a little bit of extra money on it. So I can show you here. This is Molly's. And she's got $259.19. I think I've put $5 in her account. And then the Dell, they're kind of outpacing me a little bit, put $250 in it. And by age 60, if she puts $50 in a month, she'll have $394,000. And you can just so easily manipulate what compound interest you can see over the course of time with your kids. You can teach them about that. And they get excited about it. It's fun for the kids. It's very simple to use, very easy to manage.
1: Your family, you seriously need to talk to the White House about your family being in the commercial for Trump accounts. Because your kids are apparently walking up to you and saying, Mom, can we see what's in our Trump accounts?
0: Yeah, it's not fake.
1: And then
0: it's
1: you
0: not
1: turn
0: the
1: to
0: camera.
1: Them and then say, yes, Evelyn, and this is part of all of a balanced breakfast that is your Trump account. That kind of stuff is happening actually in your house.
0: Part of your Maha breakfast. I mean, I'm not, that's not exaggerated at all.
1: Was this cereal cooked in beef tallow?
0: Mm-hmm.
1: Yes, it was, Evelyn.
0: That's why it's so salty. Ew. We actually don't eat cereal in our house. It's the saddest thing. Cereal was the main food group of my youth. Did you guys, how did you grow up with prepared meals?
1: My dad...
0: Clockwork?
1: And yes, clockwork. My dad, I think 5 to 6 nights a week would go and...
0: Through high school.
1: And we're talking about not just making stuff in the kitchen, but like going and grilling for the family almost every night. And I remember it most in the summer because he'd be listening to Cardinal games and stuff from outside. But he'd do it all the time. Even when it was not that great of weather, he'd be grilling.
0: I thought you were going to say food.
1: No, the food is always really good.
0: Even though if the food sucks.
1: Well, he still does this, though. Yeah. I think my dad just likes to cook because he'll make soup and chili all the time. We're going into chili season, so I'm sure we're about to get a whole bunch of Bob Wiggins chili, which is great. Actually, he just texted me yesterday, said he put a bunch of soup in my refrigerator. So he's still at it. We had really regular good meals at the Wiggins household.
0: Yeah.
1: And that's why I think I, in college and stuff, didn't know how to cook. Because he was so adamant about cooking, and he just loved doing it.
0: Can you cook?
1: I mean, I'm okay now.
0: Is it something that if you had to, you could do it, though? Or is it something that you've tried and you're actually bad at it?
1: What do you mean by cook?
0: Could you make whatever you wanted? Like, could you do it?
1: No, I can't make anything.
0: I don't understand. This is how rudimentary I am. I'm like, can you make an Italian dish? Can you make a what I would call an American dish, steak and taters type of a thing?
1: That's one thing I'm not very good at, is making steak. I can make a lot of other meat, but I can't make steak very well, cook steak.
0: Chicken?
1: Yeah.
0: Crockpot something? Chili?
1: Crockpot's easy. Air fryer's easy. That's the problem, is that air fryers like replace everything.
0: I don't cook at all, really, in our house. Like, if I do cook, I can, and I used to really like it. Jared, as you've been able to partake from time to time, is really good at it, and he really loves it, so why would I get in his way? He wants to cook for me and the family. I'll be like, can I help? And he'll be like, no,
1: I tell my wife that all the time, and then she doesn't do it.

0: though. You want to cook for me. And like, she's like, what?
1: Look me in the eyes. You want to do this.
0: I show her
1: you
0: my ring.
1: You need to do this.
0: I'm like, look, you see that? See that hardware right there? 2007. You told me you'd cook.
1: It's a Super Bowl ring. Fake.
0: Got it out of a Wheaties box.
1: Oh, yeah. I don't know. I just, when it comes to like sitting down and eating meals as a kid, we did it until we started getting super busy, and then it was just whatever you could get.
0: Well, that's kind of where we are now.
1: We try really hard not to be. But, man, I ate so much cereal. And cereal, can somebody give me, like, tasty, healthy cereals that I can let my kid eat? Because I feel like, especially when my kids eat them, it just, you just eat it forever and you never get full.
0: Yeah.
1: It's so.
0: It's true.
1: And, you know, we'll buy cereal and it's a box a day with four kids. I mean, it might not even be enough.
0: Mm-hmm. We always get the discount stuff. And I just saw the one the other day that I was like, oh my gosh, why am I not eating this? But even it's like
1: Lucky Charms.
0: It was too sweet even for me to consider. So I'm like, well, I can see why nobody is buying this.
1: Was it just a bag of sugar?
0: Yeah, it was just in the baking aisle.
1: Sniffing it.
0: It was Frosted Flakes cookie milkshake flavored Frosted Flakes.
1: Oh no.
0: And I'm like, that sounds amazing.
1: No.
0: And even when I look at it, I can't eat it.
1: No. You're diabetic.
0: I know. That's not even why I'm not doing it.
1: This is why you are diabetic.
0: It's why I look at it and I think that can't be good for anybody.
1: No, it's not.

0: the exercise coach. They're waiting to meet you. And if you reach out to the exercise coach, find yours by searching online. The exercise coach near me, you'll get connected to any one of the 8 area locations of the exercise coach. Reach out to them. Mention you heard about them on the Annie Fry Show. You're going to get your first 2 sessions free, and you're going to get to experience the exercise coach difference for yourself. Now, when I go to the exercise coach, first of all, they have a whole bunch of different coaches there. I love every single one of them. They're encouraging, they're motivating, and they are down to business, and I love every bit of it. And I'll get a full body fitness workout in less than 25 minutes at the exercise coach every single time. It's incredible. It's helping me build my strength, endurance, balance. It's going to help you age with confidence, be able to keep up with the kids, the grandkids, and to keep up with your friends who are also at the exercise coach. And you guys need to go out and, you know, elevate the fun and don't have to worry about your health in the process because you're taking care of it and loving every minute at the exercise coach. So, like I said, experience the difference for yourself. Mention Annie when you search the exercise coach near me and you contact one of the 8 greater St. Louis area locations. Mention the Annie Fry Show. Tell them that's where you heard about it and get 2 sessions free. It's search the exercise coach near me.
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2: Hot. Is that new?
3: No, it's not a new one.
2: Okay.
3: I wasn't able to get the... I got a bunch of new ones, but I wasn't able to upload one of it today.
2: Okay, all right.
4: He was busy.
2: You know,
4: you know what he wasn't doing?
3: 5:30 doing taxes.
4: That's like what
2: How
4: you
2: long
4: tell
2: are we
4: your,
2: hear about
4: that's
2: that?
4: That's what you tell your teacher when you forgot the assignment was due that day, and you're like, oh, I couldn't get it done. I was up at 5:30 doing taxes.
3: The problem is it's true. You know, my dog did eat my homework once, too. Really? Well, it threw up on it.
2: And then it ate it.
5: Couldn't.
3: Yeah, it did.
5: Oh my gosh.
3: I tried to clean it off. But
4: okay,
3: I'm like,
4: okay.
3: I can't. What am I supposed to turn this in?
5: Scraping it up and
3: I was,
5: crying.
3: Yeah. Like, that was my math
4: so Ethan.
3: Peaches just threw up on it.
2: A St. Louis County jury awarded a Baldwin woman a $37 million judgment against the doctor and his holistic pain management clinic for medical negligence. The lawsuit.
4: Sounds like a Ryan scam.
2: Accused.
3: Yeah, this is medicine.
4: I can
3: holistic
4: help
3: medicine. Pay me.
4: Yeah, exactly.
2: I can tell you what has a big hole in it now.
4: It's good
2: his
4: love.
2: Wallet.
3: Whoa. Oh, no. Did somebody shoot it?
2: Dr. Ramos Scott, founder and medical director of the Interventional Pain Institute and co-defendants of substandard medical care for plaintiff Patricia Burkle, who claimed that the doctor and others performed unnecessary medical treatments and procedures for several months and failed to order an MRI of her thoracic spine despite her symptoms of back and radiating leg pain.
4: This is the second time we've talked about medical things. We had a deep discussion about prostates at 12 o'clock hour.
3: Mm-hmm.
4: You can check it out on the podcast.
3: Deep. It wasn't deep. We called it a juicy tomato. Juicy tomato.
4: I said I wasn't sure if it got bigger, if it enlarged or shrunk, and you determined that both would be bad.
2: A deep conversation about prostate.
4: Yeah.
3: That's not deep.
4: Uh-huh. That's pretty much it.
3: Mm-hmm. Is it safe to say that this doctor got burkled?
2: By the time that Burkle had the MRI, physicians discovered a mass on her spinal canal, causing irreversible degeneration of spinal tissue, resulting in partial paralysis.
4: We should take this
3: now
4: seriously.
3: I feel bad about it.
2: Well, she's got $37 million.
3: Now I feel better.
2: Now, so that's that's a lot of money.
3: That about the joke.
2: A lot of money. A lot of money.
4: Roadmaster says his favorite cereal is Grape Nuts. I love Grape Nuts.
3: Grape Nuts are pretty good.
2: Stop.
4: Yes, absolutely.
2: Yuck. Oh, my gosh.
4: Yep.
2: Horrible.
4: You got to be an adult to be able to enjoy.
3: What's your favorite?
4: Those.
3: Did you say yours, Brad?
5: No.
3: What's your favorite?
5: Honeycomb.
2: That's a good one. That's an option.
5: Okay.
2: Yep.
4: What an old man sound. Where you just kind of like groan for a while, but it means something.
2: First he was whimpering off air before we got on. And
3: I can't say it's bad. It's just not my favorite.
4: Ethan?
3: I don't know.
2: You guys fans of Eckert's?
4: Yes, love Eckert's.
2: Have you guys been to the one in Millstadt, or do you only go to the one in Grafton?
4: No, Millstadt is the one we usually go to.
2: I don't know if I've ever been to
4: Do you
2: want to
4: take a
2: one.
4: Show trip?
2: That would be a lot of
4: Should
2: fun.
4: Should we go? I know people there.
3: To which one?
4: Millstadt.
5: My,
3: Yeah.
4: Yeah, we could absolutely arrange that. I know people
5: my
4: in marketing
5: My grandparents'
4: there.
5: Farm butted right up
3: I was gonna
5: against
3: say, that's
5: it.
3: Your neck of the woods.
5: Yeah. Grew up in that area, like their farm touched property lines.
3: Did some apples roll onto their farm? You're like, mine now.
5: No, the cows usually got them first.
4: The summertime berry picking and peach picking. I think I've given you guys jelly before. We haven't made it for the last couple summers because we've been so busy, but we usually go pick blackberries and do peaches and just make a whole bunch of jelly, like a whole bunch of jelly.
3: No,
2: you make
3: I
2: it
3: asked
2: yourself?
3: For it. Yeah.
4: Mm-hmm.
3: I asked for it, and she said, I don't think you're ready for this jelly. And I never got any.
2: Did she say anything else after that?
3: No.
2: No, there was no other lines.
3: She stopped there.
2: Okay.

0: Okay, got it. It's probably wisdom to stop there, but I just wanted to check.
1: I stopped there also, and I want credit for that.
0: Andy, that's your department to give him credit for that.
2: I don't have the credibility to give him credit.
0: I'm
2: employing the Ethan application here, which is why are we even talking?
0: We could stay silent if you want. We can totally do that.
2: I want that clip. I don't know how we would possibly find that. We're arguing about something, and Ethan's like, I don't even know why we're talking here about this. Like, what a waste of time. Why are we talking?
0: That was
2: like,
0: my version of Tucker Carlson. That's what that was.
2: What are we doing? What's going on? I need those drops. Can you give me those?
0: Yeah.
2: I need the two clips. This is really what I have right now.
0: It sounds like Mickey Mouse's laugh.
2: A little bit.
0: Ever notice that they are a little bit too similar to one another? Coincidence?
2: The Venn diagram of Mickey Mouse and Tucker Carlson is right there.
0: I don't know.
2: That's the center.
0: I like Venn diagrams. Kamala Harris.
2: I like Zen diagrams. Gavin Newsom.
1: I like charging my phone on a bus.
0: Okay.
2: What a right. deep cut to suggest that at Disney World you can charge your phone on a bus.
0: Okay. I'm going to really try hard to get back
2: Everyone's
0: to
2: thinking
0: Eckert's
2: about
0: here.
2: Metro buses right
1: I'm
2: now.
1: I'm talking going, about Kamala bragging about buses, electric buses, you guys.
3: An electric school bus.
0: I'm gonna get back to Eckert's here.
1: Right.
0: So we're gonna plan something as a show to go out.
2: Trisha, we have a request.
0: Well, there's a couple of different things that we could do.
2: Pumpkins.
0: One of the biggest draws is Jack's Lighted Trail. Halloween themed evening stroll that runs every weekend in October. Visitors are encouraged to grab tickets in advance to save on spending. While at the farm, guests can also pick their own pumpkins or apples straight from the tree. Also kicking
2: pumpkins
0: off
2: straight from the tree.
0: Well, that's what this says. I'm
2: this
0: just reading.
2: This is a magical place.
0: Well, you know, they're very strong trees. Also kicking off this
2: very
0: season.
2: Tiny pumpkins
0: is Ecktoberfest.
2: Ecktoberfest. You
0: the
2: see farm's what they did there?
0: No. Own spin
2: hey,
0: on
2: Ryan,
0: the German beer festival.
2: Ryan, they took the O, and they made it an E, and it's. Ecktoberfest.
0: God.
2: Now go play.
1: I just don't understand. So,
2: all right, I'll draw.
0: Here's
2: later.
0: My question.
2: Yeah.
0: At the Millstatt one, do they still have like the little like you can pour your own apple cider? The little spots of that.
1: It's inside.
2: Oh, now he knows things.
1: Yeah.
0: Okay. Because like I said, I'm not familiar with the
2: An
0: one
2: incredible
0: in Belleville.
2: Store too, because they have all this type of it's got to be your heaven, like.
1: Yeah, it's just pies and
2: candy.
1: Old
2: that
1: candy.
2: Candy's just
1: not old
2: colorful.
1: Candy, but old-fashioned candy.
2: No, candy for old people.
0: Is this candy that tastes like the old-fashioned
2: like
0: drink?
2: Taffy.
1: No, yeah, it's just
2: and
1: yeah.
2: Plastic
1: Vallow
2: containers
1: milk.
2: Full of
0: what
2: candy that you're like
1: just bins
2: this is
1: full of
2: good.
1: Sun-kissed fruit jams. And
0: you know
1: stuff.
0: What? You know what? I like the boxed cider that they sell. That's what I like. Yeah, that's my go-to. That's my go-to at Eckert's. So. Anyway,
2: road
0: all right,
2: trip.
0: Well, that sounds like we have something that is in the works
2: Let's
0: there.
2: Let's tell Trisha that we're not doing a show until she schedules us a remote at Eckert's.
1: Yeah.
2: We're going to hold out. Yeah.
3: Oh, that'd be fun.
2: This is it. We're going to pick it at home individually.
1: Yeah.
0: Individually. Because there's no
3: lines.
0: Point in doing anything until then.
1: Yeah.
0: What would be the point?
1: We can let you know how we
2: protest. We're
1: workers,
2: and
1: later.
2: We have rights. I don't think we have any rights, guys.
1: On the weekends, we do.
0: 2 days a week, we do.
2: And in the morning, and in the evening.
1: Yeah.
0: Do you want... Another story, Annie. Friend.
2: Yes, I do. Okay. You're doing so well today.
0: Thank you.
2: Specifically. Sorry.
0: It really just depends on what I get from Ryan Wiggins. That's honestly what it depends on. St. Louis County Executive Sam Page has issued an executive order that calls for a review of automated license plate readers in St. Louis County. The executive order signed last Friday directs officials to review how ALPR technology is used on St. Louis County. How do you, I know we've talked about this a little bit. Where are you guys on the whole flock camera thing?
2: I think that the conversation that needs to be had isn't the existence of them. I think it's the information that's collected and who has access to it. And I think law enforcement should be able to have access to it under subpoena as per the Fourth Amendment search and seizure. But I don't think that, I mean, it's a private company that is collecting data and transferring data, and there's reports out here recently, rumors or reports or whatever, that they have a database of photos of you driving your car that are searchable of your face in your car across the database. So why, you know, what kind, is there a good way to use that info? Sure. Are there a billion bad ways to use that info? Yeah. So what kind of information is being collected, what kind of information

0: information is being stored, who has access to it, under what permissions. Those are the questions.
1: I don't have as nuanced of an opinion as Annie. I like Flock, and I like when they're abused.
0: Oh, gosh. What?
1: When people misuse them.
0: I want also a drop of like a, which is a swing, and then a hit the ball, hits the mitt. That's the miss.
2: Like I said, my performance largely is dependent on Ryan Wiggins.
0: Go sit and think about what
2: the order specifically directs the St. Louis County Department of Transportation and Public Works to conduct an audit on cameras, including the automatic license plate readers located within county rights of way or on county property. So I guess we'll have to wait and see what direction exactly.
0: Are you looking
1: at this? Yes, I am. Thank you for highlighting that. Oh, my gosh.
0: You want to talk about it?
1: It says, Annie Fry, come out to the Milk House in Greenville and do a show.
0: I don't know if I could get Ryan to come.
1: Oh, my gosh. I think I've been there, actually, a few times.
0: I have. It's an incredible place.
1: It's the huge one, right? It's the big one right off the interstate.
0: I think it's right by the high school. I think maybe I saw it because I was on my way to a baseball game at the high school.
1: I don't know.
0: Well, tell them to invite us, Roadmaster, unless you're from there, because I have.
1: If you work there, contact us.
2: Can I say one more thing real quick?
1: No, we're talking about Milk House now.
0: It's your show, Ethan. This is about you.
2: I just wanted to tease. Be sure to be tuning in tomorrow, 2:15, where we're going to be talking about decapitating fish heads.
0: On this show?
2: Mm-hmm.
0: I'll try to tune in.
2: Okay.
1: Ooh, I got a good lead-in song. It's by the Chipmunks.
0: Fish heads.
2: Sounds good. Send it to me.
0: It's the fish.
1: You can do it.
0: Have you
1: ever your
0: heard
1: job.
0: The fish head song?
1: You've never heard fish heads?
0: Fish heads, fish heads, roly-poly fish heads, fish heads, fish heads.
1: Eat them up. Yum.
2: I got nothing for
0: you. It's by Billy Joel.
2: Wait, really?
0: No. We'll be right back.

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0: 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Is it? I'm Susie Welch. I host a podcast called Becoming You. 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
4: 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Going to the text line 314-241-9797, this person says, Americans have always had to sacrifice to stop evildoers. World War II, they had to surrender scrap metals for weapons. We had strict gas limits, rationed food items, clothing and shoe restrictions, long-term family separation. 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Americans are so lost. I think that person is voting yes. In today's YouTube live chat poll, is the Iran war a worthy cause? It is 2:36. 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

0: Britney Fry show. You invoked Beyonce there just before.
1: I guess I did.
0: And here she is.
1: Look
0: she
1: at
0: appears.
1: That.
0: It's like a.
1: It's not the right song, though.
0: No.
1: It's like a genie.
0: That's Bootylicious, isn't it?
1: Yeah. The one I was referencing.
0: Yeah.
1: That song wasn't.
0: Think you're ready for this jelly.
1: Wait, was that that song? That wasn't that song, was it?
0: I think it's Bootylicious. This was Crazy in Love.
1: Oh, that's right. Okay, yeah, I was right.
0: Duh.
1: Love being right.
0: I don't know that that's how that shook out.
1: Yeah, it is.
0: Okay, whatever. I don't even know what we're talking about to argue with you. Welcome back to the Andy Fry Show. The YouTube live chat poll, is the Iran war a worthy cause? We've got some text messages flowing in here, comments as well on the Andy Fry YouTube live chat. Love your feedback on this one. The options that we gave you are yes and no, or would be with lower gas prices. I wanted to know if there was a strong contingent of you folks who are not okay with the gas prices, and that issue kind of trumps your willingness to support the war. It's not that you don't think that it's a worthy cause, but you care more about the cost of gas and fuel than you care about whatever Donald Trump is trying to do, which we know him to say repeatedly, and I believe him, that he's trying to keep them from having a nuke. So yes or no, or would be with lower gas prices, is the Iran war a worthy cause? The Andy Fry Show text line is open, 314-241-9797. Ryan, what do you have over there?
1: This one says, and little ears warning, it says, I'm all in on the Iran war. I joined the service in 1980 because I thought Reagan was going to kick Iran's ass. Says, this next one says yes on the poll.
0: For many reasons.
1: Oh. But the one people lose sight of is the timing. Trump couldn't have picked a worse time to do it. He knew he could be committing political suicide, just not for him, but also for the party. He knew he was waiting, could cause permanent damage to the country as a whole. So that's why he did it.
0: So he's saying it is the wrong timing, or it's the right timing?
1: Well, I think that he's saying yes overall.

0: but that Trump's timing was bad as far as going into the midterms, but it was still the right decision. I think I'm paraphrasing here.
1: I don't know that there's good timing, though.
0: No, I don't either.
1: If you think about everything he got done, you know, the first 100 days were very accomplished. He was able to get so many things done that you know that he had spent 4 years lining up. You know, we'd have executive order signings of multiples every single day. Will Scharf would be standing there reading. He was executive order guy for a long time. And the president was just hitting them one after the other after the other. And that's how he pushed through the first 100 days. That's how he got the border closed again. He just did what Biden could have done at any given time, but refused to. Intentionally refused to because he was told not to, I guess. And then after that, they had to get the big, beautiful bill done. That's an incredible accomplishment. What did you think about my conversation with DeRoyk? I asked him. He was talking about, you know, what's the consequence of electing Democrats? What's the consequence of Democrats getting a hold of the House, maybe getting a hold of the Senate? I mean, obviously, the consequences are significant for the American people and for the America First agenda. And what have the Republicans done so far? And you can list a lot of accomplishments just today. 2.2% growth of the American economy, which is higher than expected once again. House incomes are higher than they've been in like 60 years or something like that. Or the poverty rate is lower than it's been in 60 years. There are incredible economic gains being made, but there are also concerns that Americans have. Ryan, can you think of anything right now that Donald Trump and the Republicans, the congressional Republicans, are promising if they get elected again in the midterm? I can't think of anything.
0: Yeah, there's one big one. And unfortunately, it's one that I hate. But it is Donald Trump promising $5,000 to everybody in the country if the Republicans win the midterms.
1: I take that so unseriously that I didn't even think of it.
0: Yeah,
1: and
0: I know.
1: That's not enough for me to vote for. I mean, I'm going to vote for it anyway. I will vote for them in spite of that, honestly. But don't you think that there should be an agenda? Like, that is a huge, to me, missing piece of the pie going into the midterms. I want something to vote for specifically that's going to get done. Donald Trump's last 2 years, you elect Republicans, you put Republicans in Congress to protect Donald Trump's presidency and fill in the blank.
0: Well, what stinks is that Donald Trump obviously knows that we need to hear that. Not what he said, but overall, he understands you need to make some sort of promise that if so-and-so is in office, you're going to get fill in the blank. And he just filled in the blank, I think, very poorly.
1: It's not even a promise he can make.
0: No, he has to get approval to do that with Congress, and it doesn't even sound like Mike Johnson was really on board.
1: Like, that just spewed out of the midterm convention that they have. Shouldn't there be an agenda?
0: There should be an agenda.
1: Shouldn't Mike Johnson in the House, shouldn't John Thune in the Senate be saying, you elect us in XYZ?
0: Yeah.
1: One, two, three things are going to happen. We commit to you. If we have the majority that we need to get this done, we commit to you, Americans, that fill in the blank here. Deliver something. Because right now, it's just the left is crazy. Well, that's as lame and as loserly and unprepared as the Democrats' 12-year battle of Trump bad, vote against him. Now it's just Trump good, vote for him. We need more.
0: The thing is, and what I'm saying there is that Trump's instinct is right. That you do have to have something to say, this is what you'll get out of voting. But the thing that he filled it in with is wrong. I got a suggestion, and you're going to not be surprised at what it is, on what I think Republicans could really run on. And I don't know that this would motivate
1: election
0: people
1: integrity.
0: As much. No, no, no.
1: Fraud?
0: No. Although they're already doing all that stuff.
1: $10,000 a person?
0: That's it.
1: Okay,
0: yeah, I want more
1: it.
0: Money. No, it's Rand Paul's six-penny plan. And the way that they would phrase it is not, oh, let's stop government overreach and overspending. It would have to be called the Stop Inflation Plan. If you elect us, we will pass the Rand Paul, and you could rename it if you want, the Rand Paul six-penny plan that reduces federal spending back to where we are actually
1: levels.
0: Balancing the budget within 5 years.
1: Was that 2019?
0: Well, that's part of it. But his plan is that within 5 years, you'd have a completely balanced budget permanently. And if you said this will stop inflation, because it would, you would not be overspending anymore.
1: Show a picture of how the tariff income, how the fraud reduction weighs in on the factor, and then what you're going to do legislatively to actually work towards a balanced budget. I mean, that would speak to a lot of people.
0: And that's a real plan. Actually, when the day you happened to be sick last week, we talked to Jason Smith,
1: mm-hmm.
0: and he's chairman of the House Ways and Means.
1: Mm-hmm.
0: he's already talking about plans to balance the budget as well. They're a little bit different than Rand Paul's, but they're all in the same, their mind is working in the same direction.
1: This is where Trump comes in and does what he does. He gets a singular plan and says, all right, you are all on this. Rand Paul, you too.
0: Yeah. And they would. For the most part, the thing he said, Jason Smith said, is that Democrats are starting to realize they need to do this too because the entitlements are going to run out. And they're big spenders and they want to support the entitlements. Fine. You be your Democrats and do that. But then everybody's got to come together to do this thing to save all that stuff. And if we can get multi-party involved, like mm-hmm. not just the Republicans doing it, you can get bipartisan, you could actually do it.
1: I think Dr. Oz recently said that with the fraud reduction that they're doing, that it could double the life of Medicare and Medicaid.
0: That's alone incredible.
1: It's incredible. But they're doing it across more than just Medicare and Medicaid. They're looking for fraud in all different places. So there should be some form. This is what this administration's really good at is, creating tangible, consumable, digitally based, internet based places to understand this resource. You know, there should be you probably look at the debt tracker every once in a while. I do too. And it just makes me mad. And then I just don't want to look at it for a while. But show that you even if you don't have like a, we're going to do this by the end of Donald Trump's second term. If you had a 10-year plan and you spoke to the American people, like you understand, you respect that the debt is a liability. It is a security liability through and through. But if you understand that the debt is a liability and we're going to tackle it, we're going to take this on and we're not too scared to do it. And here are the things we're doing to contribute to it. And if it's like eliminating fraud, I'm making numbers up. Eliminating fraud is going to take care of 3% of the debt. Show your work. That's fine. Let people know that fraud is being aggressively pursued, aggressively exposed. And what I think people really want to see is accountability. They want, from a policy standpoint, I think you're spot on that the economy needs to be respected. They make us balance our budgets. They make us pay our bills on time. They need to pay theirs as well, that are borrowed money from our children's children. As a policy standpoint, I think that's really smart. But there are so many people who want accountability. They want names and sentences.
0: They do. But that
1: I would say though
0: that that's already happening because that's coming from the executive branch.
1: Not,
0: if you want to tie something,
1: not to the extent that which group is it? The America First people? I don't know. There's MAGA people and there's America First people. And this is a in the weeds division among people who have influence, who the more they fight, the more they influence.
0: But if you're going to tie it to the election, you got to tie it to people. And yes, people do want to stop fraud. But if you can say, look, you're spending too much money, this will actually level the playing field for you. What an amazing campaign promise that would be.
1: I think the Republicans need to step up and they need to have a definable, repeatable commitment to the American voter. Should they be elected in the midterm? Should they be rewarded with two more years while President Trump is in the Oval Office? I think they need more. It's not that they don't have the plan, but get it out there so we can talk about it. Put some pressure on them. Go vote in the YouTube poll. We'll get you results next. Is the Iran war a worthy cause? We'll give you those results in 8 minutes. Don't go away.

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1: The Annie Fry Show is St. Louis Conservative.

0: So that's the thing. I was like, shock horror. This isn't for me. And I've never seen one.
1: The original one is good. But after that, I'm like, they can't.
0: Not happening. And a lot of F words.
1: Yeah.
0: And I'm like, this is all the things I despise. Why am I doing this?
1: Well, I think the original one's good.
0: 10 Things I Hate About You Again.
1: Because it was the threat of that horror, which is really psychological again, that makes
0: it
1: scary.
0: That's different than...
1: Now, that it was horrible, but it was constantly threatening to be that.
0: I used to like scary movies. Jared doesn't like them. We'll be watching something that's even remotely, even intellectually scary. And he'll look at me and go, why are we watching this? Why am I doing this to myself?
1: You guys.
0: What?
1: Have you seen... Backrooms yet?
0: I don't know what you're talking about. I've never even heard of it.
1: Backrooms is a movie where a guy is in the basement of a furniture store and he realizes that the wall isn't real and he walks into a whole different furniture store that's empty and bizarre and there are weird creatures in it. It is fantastic. It is very scary. The whole time you're like, this just feels off, because it is. Everything about it. Got to see it. Oh, and Obsession, by the way.
0: I've heard of Obsession. I've never heard of Backrooms. That's your pitch?
1: Yes. So
0: those scary are the basement two, furniture store?
1: Those are the two. Oh, two trust
2: big,
1: me.
2: Two big scary movies of the past
1: Those
2: year.
1: Are the two big ones, I think. Obsession and Backrooms, yeah. And Backrooms is better than Obsession. Different kind of movie.
0: Have you seen Project Hail Mary yet?
1: No, I haven't heard about this one yet. Did you see that?
0: He's so cute. Ryan Gosling's so cute.
1: So is the little creature, the rock guy.
0: Mm-hmm. Rocky.
1: Yeah, he's a cute guy, too.
0: Yeah.
1: That movie's not scary at all.
0: No, that movie is the right amount of stress for me.
1: Yeah, a little bit of stress.
0: There's a little bit.
1: Yeah, my kids cannot handle stress in movies.
0: But don't you think that's a good way to introduce them to it, though?
1: Yeah.
0: I've thought that before. It's like, the kids will look at me and be like, Mom, I had them watch Signs.
1: Oh, yeah.
0: Which I'm like,
1: my kids wouldn't even touch that movie.
0: You got to just throw them in the fire, man. Lock the doors.
1: They're
0: so
1: like,
0: they
1: Paw
0: escape.
1: Patrol 4. I don't know. Getting pretty intense.
0: My parents came over and were like, let's watch Signs. It's a scary movie. The two younger ones were upstairs. They didn't watch it. And they were so, I mean, I don't know. I was like, Jared, I think we sheltered them a little bit too much. Like, you got to be able to watch M. Night Shyamalan Signs. You'll be fine. And
1: yeah.
0: I think that's one of my favorite movies. I think it's an incredible movie.
1: Yeah, it's a great movie.
0: I don't know
1: great
0: that. Yeah. M. Night
1: I kid
0: Shyamalan,
1: you not. Mine are like, uh-oh, Rocky's not wearing a seatbelt as he's driving that bulldozer. This could get hairy.
0: Well, my kids were like that, too, and I thought, I think we need to culture them a little bit here, so let's just terrify them.
1: We've tried. We've tried watching The Goonies, and they're like, nope, I'm leaving.
0: Okay.
1: Like, really? Come on, guys.
0: My kids are hyper, hyper, hyper judgmental of what 1980s PG-13 means, because they're like, this is not for our eyes, Mom.
1: Uh-huh.
0: The way they act. Then they watch it.
1: I actually understand that.
0: The YouTube live chat poll for today, is the Iran war a worthy cause? Yes, no, or would be with lower gas prices? We've got your results right now. 6% of you, the lowest, said with lower gas prices. So I'm kind of impressed by that, because I thought that was the cop-out, too. 12% say no. 82% of 195 votes today say yes, the Iran war is a worthy cause. Mark Reardon, coming up next.
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0: I think it's fair to say that the group in here, outside of Ethan, Fred, and Sue and I, we certainly were familiar when we were younger with hijackings, but we haven't had a hijacking in a long time. And I wake up this morning to this stuff from Israel. This is crazy. Crazy stuff. The details that are coming out here this afternoon, just nuts. It's an amazing, it's like a Flight 93 story, and the plane didn't crash miraculously, right?
1: Right.
0: Because they tried to storm the, Sue, do we have your right mic on? I never know anymore. I've given up hope of trying to figure it out.
2: I think this is it, but yeah. I can't move it down, so sorry. Okay. So I'm trying to.
0: Yeah, do your best with that.
2: Okay.
0: But I was, you know, this happens sort of overnight here, right? U.S. time.
1: Right.
0: It was 8:20 in the morning local time on Wednesday, and there was a flight that was bound from Dubai to Tel Aviv that sends out an emergency signal, and it alerts Israeli air traffic control.

0: controllers to an attempted hijacking. One of the co-pilots had stabbed the other with a knife before seizing control of the cockpit. Now, when this was all breaking this morning, people were very careful to say, we don't know what the situation is. Maybe this person is mentally ill. Maybe this is a personal vendetta. But at this point, we're calling it terrorism. And, you know, it looks like Allah Akbar was also screamed during all this. But, I mean, it is a unbelievable story, and it's amazing that these people kind of survived this. Within 2 minutes of that happening, the plane plummets more than 17,000 feet, and it careens off course towards Saudi Arabia. There's 180 people on board. The passengers and crew members stormed the cockpit. So here's the best, and I'm going to play some audio of this as well, but this is the written version that is from one of the passengers. Well, there, the mic fell there, didn't it? Then we got the mic to go down. But because this is so well stated, and it was, you know, through translation, I'm going to read a little bit of this from the Free Press, because there was a reporter named Neera Kraus that spoke with one of the passengers who stormed the cockpit. And I'll play some audio that sort of supplements this and kind of matches up with what you're going to hear. But, you know, this guy says his name is Yaniv Haywan, and I don't know if I'm pronouncing his name right. I really apologize for that. He says, I saw my wife and children. I realized I have to do something. He said he had a split second decision to make. No background in security whatsoever. And he says he felt compelled to help save his family's lives and those of the rest of the passengers on the plane. So his quote is, I heard a woman who started screaming. We were sitting right behind business class. Someone screamed that there had been a stabbing. And then the plane started losing altitude and control, leaning from one side to another. I ran toward the cockpit. The plane went into a steep dive. We were all flying as I was trying to approach the cockpit. He says he saw the entire scene unfold in real time. There was chaos, complete chaos. One of the pilots stabbed another pilot. He tried to crash us. When it leveled out a little, just a little, we managed to get back up. I managed to open the cockpit door with the help of another crew member. We physically fought with the co-pilot. He was going wild. I put him in a chokehold, took control of him, dragged him out of the cockpit. Then I called for other Israelis to help restrain him. He says, I went back to the controls. I pulled back on the yoke because there was no one left in the cockpit. Now, the reporter asked the dude, this is amazing, Sue.
1: Jeez.
0: How do you know how to do that, right? How would you, this guy's got no aviation history. He's got nothing like that. He goes, I had seen air crash investigation on TV. Oh, and he's laughing. Gosh. He goes, I pulled back on the controls. Then another pilot came in, said he was taking control of the aircraft, which must have been someone that was on board.
2: Yeah,
0: there
2: was
0: a second pilot,
2: crew.
0: Right?
1: Had to have been.
0: Yeah, so he stays in the cockpit with them about 10 minutes, and then he goes out to guard the attacker because they like zip tied him. They wrapped him up with headphones at first, and then they restrained them. I mean, this guy says, and everybody, I think it's a miracle that they were alive. Now, that version that I just told you is kind of recounted in this audio, Fred.
2: Right.
0: And the audio is really good. What was that one was?
2: Well, it's with the spokesperson for Netanyahu. So Netanyahu's spokesman.
0: So, this, and again, some of this is, you know, a little repetitive for what I just told you, but the audio is so good here. Here's what you're going to hear.
3: He's a plumber, and he went with his family on a trip to Dubai. And, you know, this is a normal Israeli person. He's a plumber. He's a worker. He served in the Israeli army. The plane was nosediving down, and the prime minister asked him, how did you manage to get into the cabin? And as it was nosediving down at thousands of feet, every few seconds, it hit a bit of turbulence, which leveled it. He managed to swivel his way into this room. He said, I knew how to do this from watching TV. He pulled up the lever.
0: Crazy.
3: When this gentleman entered the room, the captain was lying on the floor full of blood. He's fighting for his life right now, full of blood. And he had managed with his foot, apparently, to kick open that little switch to open the door. When he walked in the room, first of all, he subdued the terrorist or the, you know, we'll find out exactly what he is. But he was trying to take all the controls of the plane and throw them into a jam so that the plane would crash. So again, it's a high probability that he was hijacking the plane, that he was bringing the plane down.
0: Yeah, I mean, we know that at this point. I think some of the audio from this morning wasn't clear on that. Although the investigation's still underway and you want to be a little careful because they don't know everything. And I don't even think this person has been necessarily identified, Fred, have they?
2: No, not, but he is in custody.
0: Right, right.
2: But you've got a new piece of sound that I just gave you. It's labeled plane-hero. And this is the actual hero talking to Netanyahu through a translator.
0: Okay.
2: You can see that.
0: Yeah, I'm going to have to see. There's a lot of audio in here, and I'm so sorry because what happens sometimes is my eyes don't go to the right thing. You said it's labeled
2: Plane
0: what?
2: Dash Hero.
0: Plane Dash Hero. Someone's going to have to help me with that one. While we look for that, let me play another bite. See if Ethan can help us, Fred. I'm just telling you, I'm not seeing it right now.
2: All right.
0: This is another person who's on the plane.
1: It was like 2.5 hours or 2 hours into the flight. We were only like 1 hour before we were supposed to land in Tel Aviv. And suddenly there was a big drop. In the first couple of seconds or the first second, it felt like a normal air pocket that you sometimes have in flights. But then it became drastic. You really felt like the G-force. It's like you do like an extreme roller coaster in an amusement park, if I want to think this is the best example. And all of the electricity in the airplane was shut off immediately. The air condition and the multimedia get shut off.
0: Yeah, so everything is just basically chaotic. You have people that are screaming inside the plane. Here is the bite that Fred was, you know, referring to.
4: There were no pilots on the seats. One of the floor and the other on the equipment. Another person walked in with me and grabbed the attacker. I strangled him and pulled him out. I pulled the control yoke.
5: You pulled the steering wheel?
4: Yes.
5: Back.
4: I watch air crash investigations, Mr. Prime Minister.
0: Yeah, so that's the same guy that's kind of recounting that story.
2: Wow.
0: But this was just, you know, insane. Now the question becomes, you know, you have to think about, we just came off the anniversary of 9/11. You have to think about if this is going to be something that's, you know, going to occur in other parts of the country, including here. Here is Mark Wayne Mullen commenting on that.
6: I know the question may come up, is TSA taking a different posture at this? TSA, we're always at high alert. This is, you remember, the planes are what created Department of Homeland Security. We take every incident like this very serious, and we continue to look at the procedures that we have in place and continue to make sure the American people are safe. We have no credible threats to us right now that would coordinate what took place over there. But as far as what happened in the cockpit, what happened on that flight, who the individual is, all that information is still going to is going to be coming out, I'm sure, in due time, but it's still under investigation.
0: Yeah, this is going to be a big investigation. We have Lieutenant Colonel Alan Bullet Campbell, who has been a guest before, aviation expert. He's going to be with us at 3:30. Kilmeade's coming up here in a couple of minutes. We have our weekly visit with Brian. I'm sure he's going to have a lot to say. Don't forget his, Fred, it was pretty funny. Did you get the release on his book today?
2: No.
0: Oh, I got a news release from the publisher saying, hey, would you like Brian Kilmeade to talk about, yeah, it's just a standard thing, but the book is getting soon to come out. So the show is November 21st at the Factory. Brian will address that. I'll talk about that here in a couple of minutes. We have in the 4 o'clock hour after Sue's News, the Attorney General of Missouri. We've been trying to get her on here. You know, we'll talk about the congressional map debacle, some of the other things. There's actually a lot of things to talk about with Catherine, so she's going to join us. She wrote a letter. I don't even know if I really talked about this. I had planned on talking about it, but there's a bar. I think I did maybe a little bit. I read the email that she sent. There's a bar in Columbia called the Rain Bar that has been the focus of a lot of, you know, not good things, bad things, kids doing stupid stuff, violence, street takeovers, things along those lines that have happened in downtown Columbia. And she wrote a letter because she didn't feel like the authorities in Columbia were doing enough. So the AG wrote a letter to that particular bar and the owners of that bar. And we'll get into that in the 4:30 segment. Dwayne Patterson is here for his weekly visit from hotair.com and the Dwayne's World podcast. One of the things, as we get a little closer here to the election, we're going to start talking about some of the things that are on that ballot, including Amendment 3. And Amendment 3 is the abortion amendment. It's, you know, it's another one of those things that's very nuanced. You voted on Amendment 3 a couple of years ago. This is another Amendment 3. Same topic, different approach. James Lawson, who is the campaign manager for those issues, is going to join us in the 5 o'clock hour. Plus, we will have audio cut of the day and more. So we're off and running here. It seems like it should be a Thursday. Unfortunately, it's only a Wednesday.
7: Agreed.
0: Yeah, but we'll try to get you through it.
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7: Accident westbound 6440 in the right lane, right at Clayton Skinker. And we've got a jam that goes back through Kings Highway. At stall eastbound 70 approaching Tucker. Watch for that one in the right lane. And a stall westbound 70 past Florissant Road. That one on the right-hand side. Also some moderate volume in pockets. Southbound 270 approaching Page down through 44. I'm Sue Thomas with Traffic, and it is brought to you by somebody. Hang on.
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7: 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I'm Sue Thomas. 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
0: Which movie is going to be made first? The movie about the pilots, you know, over Iran that were rescued, or this one? Because
7: you can't
0: tell me that both of those aren't going to be things that we see on the big screen at some point. Okay, not a great day on Wall Street. Not a great stretch on Wall Street, which is probably even more important that I talk about the Retirement Advisory Group. Bob and Tammy Kershaw would like to help you protect your retirement. That's why we do these events five times a year. We have another one coming up in a couple of weeks, 2 weeks from tomorrow at the DoubleTree by Hilton Hotel in Chesterfield. Very easy access off 6440, and it's off of Swingley Ridge Road. These are group events. They're free. We just need to know that you're coming, and all you have to do for that is either call 314-993-9494 or go online to retirementkey.com. 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
4: Dangerous criminals are locked up because of the work of brave law enforcement. But if radical socialist Fred Wellman had his way, they'd be let out. Wellman wants to eliminate cash bail, allowing violent criminals right back onto our streets for free. 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Worse, Wellman urged anti-police agitators to target our officers.
5: Have at him. 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
4: 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Ann Wagner for Congress.
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6: All right, busy afternoon. Right to Brian Kilmeade, who's with us this afternoon. What a day news-wise, Brian. I mean, I was just talking about this hijacking and woke up to that. I know you were covering it extensively this morning. This is a crazy story, isn't it?
7: Yeah, I mean, it's unbelievable. This is a tribute to Flight 93. People realize... you got it. Okay, this is what's going on. We're not going to sit by. It's not going to turn out well. I'm going to have to give it my best shot. And then, a bunch of Israelis ready to go and ready to act. We had this story at 4:30 in the morning, kind of followed it all the way through, watched it develop. In the beginning, you thought to yourself, okay, these guys got in a physical fight. I don't understand. How does a pilot and co-pilot get in a physical fight? I mean, usually somebody stormed it. And then somehow they get the door open. Realizing he's been stabbed, that door can't be locked or it's all over, and then have pilots on board. Unbelievable.
6: Yeah, it really is. I was just asking Sue before we, joined you, is what's going to be the first movie that Hollywood makes, this one or the story of the pilots that had to eject over Iran? Because they're both just amazing stories. And this one in particular, I mean, I've played some of the audio from some of the people who are on board and the guy that stormed the cabin and tried to do something to save his family. I mean, the instincts certainly kicked in. But what's amazing is with the plummet, when you look at how steep this plane was coming down, it's amazing. The dude says he just pulled back on the lever because he saw it on a TV show, Brian.
7: I know. You believe this? I mean, it's incredible, too. And just in the big picture, it looks like Netanyahu got word that there's some type of terror attack coming. Of course, October 7th, everyone thinks about that. And it was, and that's it. And hopefully that's over. But I'm wondering, you had the almost terror attack at the U.K., a military base with American military base. You don't know what happened there. We got lucky. Or these, guys could be mislabeled, but I highly doubt it. And then you have this right after. And why? Because Iran is desperate. And I think we're going to find that. In the backdrop of all this, we decided to pull out of Iraq.
6: Iraq, right, yeah.
7: What are we doing? Yeah, I mean, of course I don't want to be in the Middle East longer than I have to. But that's what Iran wants. They want the militias to run wild in that country. Baghdad's not capable of fighting them off. Why are we leaving? So there's a bunch of stories I think are somewhat related.
6: Well, and I was a little confused about that as well. Well, let me just talk, because a lot of this relates to the midterms, and we're getting very, very close to this. And the president's now saying that, gas prices will come down after the midterms, and that this is going to be settled after the midterms. He's on the road. He's going to Alabama. Some people think that that is unusual, but he's out there campaigning in these states that matter. But will it be enough? Because this polling is not tightening up, especially in Texas and in Michigan, Brian.
7: It is tightening in Michigan, in Texas, for sure. And I think it's 3 points in Michigan. Mike Rogers got to get more active. He might be doing stuff locally. I'm not seeing much of it. So he's got to really paint that contrast, because El Sayed is getting cockier and more belligerent. Can you imagine if this guy got the job? My goodness, I hope the people of Michigan sober up and act. Remember, Donald Trump wasn't considered capable of winning Michigan. Michigan's the big tease. You're not going to ever get it. Pennsylvania is not going to be possible. Both came the president's direction two of three times. So I'm waiting for something at the last minute. Two things. The Canadian trade deal to land. I hear they're working behind the scenes. The Mexican deal separately to land. That I heard was ahead of Canada. So that'll immediately give people a different perspective on various products in Michigan, Ohio, Maine, and

0: and Maine, and I think one other state is really affected. So having said all that, and Minnesota. So having said all that, if that happens and we see something change in Iran, which is very feasible at this point, I think things can really be abrupt. Because, for example, when the president stands up and he's strong, whatever it is, he's strong. He's not doing the MOU, which we all knew showed he wasn't committed to the operation because he let these guys do it. When the president looked at that, the best thing that ever happened was for Iran to violate it so blatantly, because that was a bad deal that would have left these guys in power, dropped gas prices temporarily. We would have been paying a toll at the strait. But right now, we've got the strait virtually open to the point where it's almost the same. It's costing us because we've got to have military presence, almost to the place it was before the war. So there's stuff that's up front. I can't just say, let's just see what happens, because I think in this last 35 days, a lot is going to happen.
1: Let me ask you about a couple other things that are going on right now. Did you pay? No, look, we got a pretty embarrassing moment from one of our United States senators yesterday, Eric Schmidt, who's a dear friend of mine. I'm not going to beat him up about it. I do think, though, that he might have an SNL bit coming this weekend based on him, because despite the times that we hear, you know, Democrats flub in these hearings, they never seem to be highlighted by the legacy media and by Saturday Night Live. But did you make anything of that Jack Smith hearing? I'm guessing you know what happened with Senator Schmidt kind of messing up the games, the Iowa Hawkeye game and maybe the Atlanta Hawks. I'm thinking maybe a staffer might have been punished for that, Brian.
0: Yeah, I mean, Eric Schmidt doesn't sit there and look at that type of thing. You know, he's probably somebody he trusts. I mean, it was very similar to Michael Waltz with the Signal chat. And I'm pretty sure Michael Waltz didn't do that. But he's not going to fall on he's going to fall on the sword for his staff. So I think this is a situation where it was wrong. It would have been good for him to apologize. Go, look, that was a blatant error. Also, I just wouldn't use the term dirtbag. I know.
1: Somebody. Yeah.
0: I like Eric Schmidt, too. I mean, who doesn't? But just that, you know, the name calling, unless someone's really attacking you, I mean, and that happens. I could do without it. But look, they got the wrong Hawks. But we do know there was a connection between the local case in Georgia, Atlanta, and the national case. Why? Because if Trump if he got pardoned, or if he beat the national case, they wanted to know that they could get him on a state case, and nobody could pardon him. And that's why there was definite coordination. That was Eric Schmidt's point. But that wasn't the way to prove it.
1: Yeah, a bit of an unforced error there for sure. We don't have the best phone line this afternoon, Brian, so I'm going to let you kind of talk a little bit. The book's coming out and about the show on the 21st, and we'll get you out of here. And I apologize for that. It's just a little, clipping a little bit. But the show is coming up on the 21st of November. It's a Saturday night at the Factory. Tickets are still on sale. I got the release from your publisher today about the book, so that was nice. The book's very, very close to coming out, right?
0: Yeah, pretty excited. Finishing the special for 8 months. And it's Uniting the States, the 6 crucial moments that forge the American miracle. After doing 68 What Makes America Great for Fox Nation and doing 6 history books, I said, what could I do for 250? I go, what if I talked about those 6 moments that could have made us or could have broke us? And there's a reason for all of them. I also want to make it understandable. I never am thinking about the PhD student from Harvard. I'm thinking about the person with a million things on their mind but loves the country and wants to know more. So that's why putting to Uniting the States together, from the Boston Massacre to the burning of Washington to John Quincy Adams' quest to get rid of slavery to of course, Shays' Rebellion, which a lot of people don't understand, but it gave birth to our Constitution, nothing short of that. And then and lastly, not only the Boston Massacre, but the George Washington decides, I can win by not losing. He changes his tactics after the Battle of New York. If he doesn't do something on the fly, we could not possibly have won the war, and the Louisiana Purchase doubled the size of the country. Jefferson had the vision. If we lose the Mississippi, we will lose the country. He's afraid of Napoleon. Napoleon wants to expand. Napoleon takes over New Orleans. He's got to get New Orleans, or else we're going to have to fight for it. And in the end, James Monroe gets it because of things broke our direction, which I go over in the book. And in researching this, 70% I didn't know. So
1: well,
0: I think a lot of people are going to be surprised.
1: You've got me revved up just hearing you tell the stories right here, because they sound very inspiring. We can't wait for the book. We can't wait for the show. Anything you want to talk about on your show Sunday night, 9 p.m. here in St. Louis?
0: Yeah, Tim Scott's going to be on. Tom Cotton, I know for sure. Working on Howard Lutnick, too, about the AI. We're going to look at what's happening with all these individual races. Tim Scott's in charge of keeping the Senate. Tom Cotton is going to be talking about China. He's an expert in the area. I've been reading these Chinese to English newspapers. They sound like the New York Post writing about conservatives.
1: Really?
0: They are really have a real positive view of America. But Taiwan Tom Cotton, tell me, do I have a right to feel like, did we break through in some way, or am I being duped? So I'm curious to see what happens, and we're going to break that down. We're looking at a few other guests. I might be looking at the Maha movement, and it might be going in that direction. Just trying to see that, trying to see what unique story I could do, unrelated to the news. Try to do one of them a week.
1: Awesome. We'll hear the show. We'll watch the show on Sunday night. I'm off, taking the week off next week just to kind of get some things done around the house. I'll talk to you in 2 weeks.
0: Go get him.
1: All right, take care. That's Brian Kilmeade. You heard him here on the radio on 97.1 FM Talk. By the way, something I want to talk about. You're going to hear Mark and Annie and I all talk about this because this is going to be fun. I'm really looking forward to it. Thursday, October 29th from 5 to 8 p.m., we're having a town hall at Dave & Buster's. We've been there before for our election night parties. I'll never forget the Biden-Trump debate when we were out there where all the jaws were dropping, seeing Biden collapse and, you know, be horrified at what we were watching. But this is sort of twofold. Sue for us because we're going to do the show out there live at Dave & Buster's starting at 3.
2: Ah, okay.
1: The event starts at 5. Doesn't make any sense for us to be stuck here in the studio. So we're going to have candidates. I know Ann Wagner is going to come by. A couple of the others, we're going to take a look at these issues. I'm going to talk about Amendment 3 a little bit later in the show. We can touch on that night. So again, this is Thursday, October 29th, 5 to 8 p.m. It's a free event, but we have to have an RSVP. 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
2: We've got an accident on eastbound 70, really close to Goodfellow, and there was a stall westbound past Florissant Road, so some slow-moving traffic in both directions there. There is a stall westbound 70 past the Rock Road on the right side. That's caused a jam. And we have an accident westbound 6440 approaching Clayton Skinker. That's on the right side. Look for a jam back through Kings Highway. And other than that, it looks like the usual volume. A little bit of a slow go for 64 and 70 out west. And some volume on the Illinois side, 255 at Horseshoe Lake Road due to road work. 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
9: Thank God I'm alive.
10: That's the sentiment from a lot of people that were on that flight because it was nuts and they're back, you know, and their origination point. But it was really, really something. We went over some of the details earlier on the hijacking and what happened. It's very Flight 93-esque. The only good news is in this situation, the plane did not crash and the 180 people that were on board did not perish. Lieutenant Colonel Alan Bullitt Campbell, U.S. Air Force retired, is with us. He was a Delta Airlines pilot for 37 years. He's the author of My Life Above the Clouds. Lieutenant Colonel, how are you this afternoon? Welcome back to the show. Really appreciate it.
11: Well, thank you. I'm doing well, and I've been watching the news all day to get up to speed.
10: Well, what do you just, I mean, you know, I mentioned this at the beginning of the show. Some of us are kind of old enough to remember when kind of plane hijackings were not, you know, common exactly, but they did happen from time to time, and they made it in the news. Since 9/11, that really hasn't happened very often. This was an unusual circumstance. We still don't know all the details of what happened here. It does appear to be a terrorist attack. But from your perspective, though, the thing that's interesting is how they survived this and not crash, because as you know, this plane took a really, really steep dive when all this chaos started to happen.
11: Those were incredible people. I've heard the story today, and I'm impressed. I mean, everybody in Israel has to serve in the military, whether it's actually in combat or just in service. And those guys all stepped up. They didn't shake a leg. They didn't waste any time. And that airplane, I did the research on that thing. I mean, it went down like 50,000 feet a minute. And, you know, blew the tail off, oversped it, just a horrible, horrible descent. And that they still got in that cockpit. And of course, the captain was given the credit for somehow getting that door unlocked so they could get in. That's just a miracle.
10: How do you get a knife in the cockpit in a situation like this? Any thoughts on that?
11: Yes, they haven't figured that out yet because they went through that discussion. He's not supposed to have a knife. Israel, flights to Israel are just incredibly secure. So he could have broken a glass. He could have gotten anything with a sharp edge on it somehow or other. And he could have created something. And that's what it caused the cutting.
10: You know, if I was forced to go into a cockpit and save a plane, I'd probably do exactly what that dude did because I've seen it on TV. You kind of pull back on the controls. But the one guy that took control of the plane, that's exactly what he said he did. He said, I watched it on TV, and he kind of levels out the plane. I mean, what are the odds that someone like that, who's just a civilian, could come into that cockpit and actually achieve that after they drop 17,000 feet in 34 seconds?
11: That's actually incredible. That guy is a hero. There's so many people on that airplane that are

0: hero. It's kind of hard to know where to start, but that he got in there, given the going down, the vertical, the change of attitude, and fought that guy off. I mean, the guy had a device that he stabbed the captain with. So he had to do so many things. I can't even consume all of that story. There's an awful lot that's got to come out yet.
1: It's a situation also where I guess there was an emergency code that was sent out, and I don't know how these things work. It was 7,700. It was changed to 7,500, which is for a suspected hijacking. Do you know anything about how this was communicated, you know, when this was happening on board, that this was a hijacking?
0: Somehow the captain had to do that. Now, given all that he was going through, being stabbed and attacked, he had to literally go down and zip in those four digits. 7700 tells ATC that you have an emergency.
1: Okay.
0: And so that just gets attention, really nothing else. How he got it to 7500 and why, I don't know. Those are one of the mysteries. But that captain was just doing some awesome things, and he figured out how to get back and get that door unlocked.
1: Yeah, so kind of walk us through that, because that's kind of fascinating. I mean, maybe a little before we know the specifics of that, but he's probably bloodied and he's doing everything he can to save the plane. And how difficult is it to open that door?
0: Well, from the inside, it's not difficult at all. You just turn the handle,
1: Okay.
0: basically. But from the outside, it's virtually impossible due to all the security. So somehow, given all this that's going on, he had to go back there and literally, I'm guessing, turn that doorknob to get it unlatched. And of course, the guy had to be the right place at the right time to then get the door to open.
1: Right. And you know, that saves 180 people right there, because that plane would have crashed.
0: Within less than a minute, the way it was going down, the altitude, that sort of thing, minimal amount of time. That's why this is Twilight Zone. This is just incredible what these people pulled off.
1: Is there any kind of training that's done for this? Since it's so unusual, it doesn't happen. We have so many security, you know, enhancements, but are pilots trained for moments like this if there's a hijacking still?
0: Not like this.
1: Okay.
0: You know, given all the security changes over the time, you know the guy's not going to have a gun. You assume he's not going to have a knife. And so maybe it's fist cuffs or something like that. But that he comes out with something and stabs you just takes it off the chart. Like they always say, you plan, plan, plan, but then you just got to deal with what the guy throws at you.
1: And then what happened? You referenced this with the tail of the plane. What happened there? And again, how difficult is that to recover from, to land that plane in an emergency situation?
0: I don't know that it's that big a deal. It messed up the rudder, and I really can't follow that because it was a lot of airspeed going down. Who hit the rudder pedal, why it was damaged, I don't know.
1: Okay.
0: But we really don't use the rudder that much to fly an airplane. Those Boeings are well built. And so once you get it down under control, you get the gear down, you're on the approach, you just basically steer it and go land. So I don't think the rudder was that big an issue.
1: Good to hear that. Well, this is just a crazy story. Thank goodness it did not turn into a bigger disaster, because I think that they were very, very close to that. Lieutenant Colonel Alan Bullitt Campbell, thank you so much for joining us this afternoon. You're great on these issues, and we really appreciate it. It's good to see you on the Zoom this afternoon, too.
0: Good. Thank you.
1: Take care. Just a nutty story. I'm thinking that, you know, this is the overnight now in Israel, and I'm just going to wonder how much we're going to learn even
2: Oh,
1: tonight
2: I can't wait.
1: when the sun comes up tomorrow morning and everything, because more and more details are going to continue to come out about this and what happened. Now, Netanyahu has, you know, obviously said some things here today. I think that he is definitely, well, I think he was the first person to kind of put a stamp of terrorism on this, because they were being very cautious this morning, Fred. When I first saw the coverage, everyone was kind of making the point that we don't know, right? We don't know, we don't know.
2: Right.
1: But here's what Bibi said.
3: One of the pilots stabbed the other pilot and apparently tried to crash the plane with everyone on board. I spoke with one of the Israeli passengers. He told me the plane went into a spin and began to dive. He told me that against all odds, he managed to break into the cockpit together with one of the crew members, and together they seduced the pilot who carried out the stabbing as he was trying to sabotage the aircraft systems.
1: So, and then all these people got to get back on a plane and go back because,
2: right,
1: you know, they're stuck in Saudi Arabia. And here's one of the passengers talking about the flight back.
4: Surely we'll arrive home in a few hours, and I'll have to change my clothes. They're filled with blood. They're all blood. Look, they're all blood. We caught him, the terrorist. That is all. I'll tell you when we come back. Yes, I'm recording a video. That is Ori and Lily.
2: so.
4: You have a brave father, one of the brave people. Yalla, we'll see each other later on. Letting my pulse slow down. Bye.
1: Yeah, doing a little translation there. Really, just an incredible story. Now, I will say, because you know this is happening, or it will happen. I haven't looked to see how much is happening online. I guarantee you there will be conspiracy theories about this, because there's an election in Israel, and I'm guaranteeing you that someone's going to say, oh, this was all on Bibi. He planted this, and this was meant to be this way because he's trying to show that he's tough on terrorism. That would be something, as far as a narrative, that I would fully expect moving into the next couple of days. We'll take a break. We're coming back. Have you heard about this Cornell case, in the rape case? Pretty interesting. Not exactly what you might think. I'm going to talk about that coming up next.
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6: A stall on eastbound 70 before Tucker, and the right lane is blocked through there. We've got an accident on westbound 6440. Now, this one is close to Clayton Skinker. It's been blocking the right lane. We've got southbound 270 with slow pockets anywhere from Page through Doherty Ferry. And if you are out west, 64 westbound already jammed, Lake St. Louis Boulevard through the 70 split. Eastbound traffic is slow on 70, headed for Forestdale, and a jam 255 on the Illinois side at Horseshoe Lake Road. That due to road work. 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
2: All right, this is going to be maybe a little controversial with some people, but we're going to go down this road because I get very worried. And, you know, my friend John Ziegler is great on this stuff. We're going to talk about what happened at Cornell here. And there's a guy named Eddie Scarry. I'm a fan of his. He's out there on social media. He writes for The Federalist. This PG-13 rated theme. So if you got kids in the car, I would turn it off right now. You do not want them hearing what I'm about to tell you. So there's your fair warning right now. And the way this is dealing with what happened at Cornell, going back a couple of years, the sexual assault of someone that's known as Jane Doe. And, you know, what Eddie says this afternoon, and you're going to have to hear some nasty details to make your decision here. At some point, we're going to have to decide. Women are either capable of taking control of their lives and accepting responsibility for their choices, or they're not. And at this moment, we're tending toward not. So he goes into how CNN content creator, he calls Jake Tapper a content creator, Monday interviewed the DA who has reopened a criminal investigation into this alleged 2024 sexual assault of this Cornell student, again, known as Jane Doe in the civil lawsuit. Tapper, in that exchange, was nearly bent over in angry tears, demanding to know why the DA, Matthew Van Houten, had not disregarded everything Doe reportedly told police at the time about her consensual sex and drug use with some frat boys, and instead probed around for more details. He says to the DA, you know, I have a daughter. I can't imagine how mad I would be if a district attorney handled this case this way for my daughter. It's just, do you not acknowledge that your office dropped the ball by not looking more into what happened? Well, let's talk about what happened, okay? Sometime in October, 2 years ago, and she's given two different dates that are almost a week apart. This is what happens in cases like this because there are financial incentives. She drank underage at a sorority house until she was wasted, intoxicated. Her words were intoxicated before going to a bar where she continued to drink. And that's according to the lawsuit that was filed earlier this month. After that, she goes to another bar with sorority sisters before ultimately ending up at a frat house where she's meeting a male friend. At some point at the frat house, the friend propositioned Jane Doe with a threesome with another frat brother. And according to the DA, she told police back in 2024 that she consented. They all did ketamine. They voluntarily continued to drink. They smoked weed. At this point, other men may have entered the room at various times to do drugs and perhaps sexually engage. Jane Doe, who according to the lawsuit's timeline was 20, but now she says in the civil suit, which targets seven different men, Cornell and more, that she was incapable of consenting to any of it from the moment she got to the frat house. So that's what Jake Tapper means by the DA having dropped the ball, that his office didn't investigate a crime that no one at the time was alleging, right? There's another way of saying, why did you let that woman speak for herself? How could you have taken her at her word? Pamela Brown, who was on CNN, echoed the sentiment the next day in an interview with an attorney for one of the accused men. Do you think the DA should have convened a grand jury and investigated? And she also asked if it was a mistake for Van Houten not to have done more at the time. Now, Eddie writes this, says, in light of the throngs of pink-clad ladies showing solidarity with Lindsay Clancy, the woman who does not deny that she strangled her three young children, though I'm confused about that after yesterday with Kevin in court, right? It's long past time women make the choice. They can either claim all the independence they're entitled to and accept the consequences of their decisions, or they can admit that they have no agency and can't be trusted with total freedom. Can't be both. Can't be that a woman gets to murder her children and escape all accountability because she had a headache. It can't be that a woman says she consented to an alcohol and drug-fueled sex party and then 2 years calls it rape and collects untold sums of money for it, right? That's not acceptable at this point. And he says in the column, you really want to talk about criminal? There are choices. There are choices that people make. I made some terrible choices when I was in college. Terrible choices. Well, throughout my whole life, right? Those choices have consequences, and those consequences require accountability. The only people that that doesn't apply to are children and the mentally impaired. In other words, the helpless. A woman with full autonomy and all the responsibility that comes with adulthood can't be permitted to claim to be helpless when it's convenient, which might include when the student body at an elite university.

finds out that she had an embarrassing, intoxicated orgy, because essentially that's what it was. The lawsuit claims she had fuzzy memory of the night's events until she found out that the details had become public knowledge on campus. Now, he closes it by saying this: if a woman is raped, it's imperative that she alert the authorities immediately, in no small part because it could spare further potential victims, but also because the credibility matters here in this case. And claiming the opposite of what was stated a full 2 years prior only serves to undermine it. And I could not agree more. And I mentioned John Ziegler. He's been very strong on this because he's done the expose in his, you know, podcast about the Jerry Sandusky and the Joe Paterno case, which after hearing John's podcast, I am more than convinced Jerry Sandusky, as controversial as this is not guilty. And

0: charges filed should be presumed, without dramatic new evidence, to be nothing more than a plaintiff attorney's effort to scam deep-pocketed entities into giving them free money. It has nothing to do with the truth of the matter. I couldn't agree more here. And yet, major media outlets have completely abandoned all traditional logical standards for reporting allegations that are only part of a lawsuit, and have effectively become the extremely effective PR arms of the lawyers looking to force an easy big settlement. This is the opposite, by the way, of what journalists are supposed to do. Jake Tapper is not supposed to be weeping on set asking the DA about what would you do if this was my daughter. Jake Tapper should be asking that attorney, well, why wasn't this something, you know, after the fact that, you know, you guys investigated? Well, the answer is because she said it was consensual. I think that's the DA's answer. Well, now they have to take a new look at it because it's become a major media event. So the standard of the news media, this is what Zig says, should use and used to use for reporting such salacious allegations as rape is whether criminal charges have been filed or at the very least a civil trial has actually begun. In this case, you don't have that, right? You have allegations in a lawsuit in a situation that was completely consensual until the lawyers got a hold of it. And the media is playing into this perfectly. And this is what they do. Destroying the lives of people accused who may be completely innocent. But the facts don't matter. And the facts won't matter here. Because now that this has kind of started, the momentum will build. And the media will not do its job. They will be completely complicit. And they won't be suspicious at all of the motivations here. You just watch how this is going to kind of play out. All right, we'll come back. We've got Sue's News in the next hour. You know, the Lutheran Elementary School Association, Lisa, I've worked with them for years. I know Annie has as well. Their big annual event, Brew in the Lou, is coming up on October 10th at Francis Park. That is a great event annually. We're going to highlight that. We have the Attorney General, Catherine Hanaway, joining us at 4:30. Dwayne Patterson from HotAir.com at 5:04.
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2: On the roads here tonight, we've got a couple of accidents. One is westbound 6440 at Clayton Skinker. They've got the right lane blocked and traffic is jammed back past Kings Highway. Also an accident on eastbound 70 at near Forest Dell, just east of there. That is blocking the left lane and we have a jam that's closing in on Wright City. Other slow-moving traffic areas, southbound 270, moderate volume Page through Doherty Ferry, and westbound 64 is slowing out at Lake St. Louis Boulevard. Some volume on the Illinois side, especially 255 in both directions at Horseshoe Lake Road. That due to road work. 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They put the in spa. I'm Sue Thomas with traffic on 97.1 FM Talk, St. Louis Conservative.

0: 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The giant shorts that all of Gen Z is wearing now? And whatever the heck Hyrox is? 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
1: You can take a guess at that, or you can go on over to the GelmanTeam.com website, and you're going to see something on the front page that says, what is the real current value of your home? Thinking about selling, find your home or condo's value in today's market for free. And you enter your address, and you press the button that says, check the price. I think a pop-up has to be allowed at that point. And they'll give you a very, very solid number that comes in that if you went to the Gelman team that day or the next day and said, I want to list my house, that's probably very, very close because they've invested in this amazing software to where the sales price might be. Now, this is a tricky time in real estate. There are still opportunities to get top dollar if you want that. You got to crank up the marketing. They know what they're doing here in St. Louis. Mark was on with us last Friday. He really broke down the current situation in the market well. 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
5: Warning to anyone else who may be involved. I'm Lisa Brady, Fox News. After a co-pilot stabbed the captain on a flight heading to Israel earlier today and apparently tried to crash the plane.
6: If there is a terror motive behind this person, they should probably seek cover now, because we will find them and they will pay.
5: Doran Spielman, a spokesperson for the Israeli prime minister, also telling Fox that co-pilot had been with the airline Fly Dubai for less than a year.
6: And Israel has agreements with all the airlines that in order for a pilot or crew to be coming into Israel, they need to be with countries that Israel recognizes. There's a number of issues that are going to have to be worked out here because the responsibility is on these airlines to bring in people that Israel has some type of relationship with.
5: He says they're working to ramp up security on other airlines. Fly Dubai is suspending flights to and from Israel while the investigation continues. The wounded captain managed to send an alert to controllers and unlock the cockpit door, allowing passengers and crew to get in, subdue the attacker, and stabilize the plane, which was diverted to Saudi Arabia. Passengers arriving hours later in Tel Aviv to a celebration. Relieved loved ones, giving them a hero's welcome. Some passengers saying they thought they were going to die as the plane plunged more than 14,000 feet in about 30 seconds during the attack. A trio of energy projects just announced in the Oval Office, including 8 nuclear power plants.
7: They're going to go across the United States. They're going in Ohio. They're going in Tennessee. They're going to South Carolina. And they're going in Kentucky.
5: Commerce Secretary Howard Lutnick says they want to create a supply chain for the U.S. to be the world's exporter of nuclear power, also announcing an Alaska pipeline project and liquefied natural gas, along with a gas-fired power plant in Texas. 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
11: Unsettled weather on tap, but

not a lot of rain. That is primarily going to stay to our north and northwest, but cloudy and breezy, nothing more than a spot shower here and there. A warm 75 for the overnight low. On Thursday, lots of clouds, maybe a spot shower, a rumble of thunder, but a lot of dry time, 87. Thursday night, a few showers and thunder showers around 65. Friday, changeable skies. 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Chief Meteorologist Dave Murray.

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1: So we're going to have the Attorney General Catherine Hanaway join us at the bottom of the hour. Fred kind of dialed me into something that's very unique. They're doing a... So, you know, we love our cold case stuff, right?
2: Oh, yeah.
1: And there's actually a story in STL Today about... And I don't want to get into it because I've already done disgusting, you know, topics in the last segment.
2: It.
1: But there was a cold case from sexual abuse at Lindbergh that came up, right? That they think they got the right guy, which is awesome. But they're doing this, Fred, I don't know if you can explain it better than I can, but they're doing these cold case playing cards, and they're going to hand them out to inmates in the prisons to see if anyone knows any information about some of these cases. She'll explain it at 4:30,
3: right.
1: But it sounds fascinating,
3: exactly,
1: right?
3: That's exactly it. And they're working with the FBI on this. And I think they had a deck out earlier. This is an updated deck they're doing. They hand them out to the prisoners and say, if you know anything about these
1: Never
3: cases,
1: heard about something
3: know.
1: Like this, though. Yeah. So, you know, this issue of kratom has been in the news because of what's happened in Mississippi. And again, just to be clear, we don't know that there is a direct correlation. There's a lot of questions about that. Kratom was found in two different locations. I mean, you can't, you know, go for a couple miles around St. Louis without seeing one of those stores.
2: Yeah.
1: So we'll ask her those questions as well at the bottom of the hour. I have a baseball... pet peeve that I'm going to talk about in a couple of minutes. But let's first welcome Amy Colwin, who is the spokesperson for LESA. That's the Lutheran Elementary School Association. Their big event. Fred and I, we're Lutherans. We love this event. Brewing the Lou, which is coming up at Francis Park on October 10th. How are you, Amy? Welcome to 97.1 FM Talk in St. Louis.
4: I'm doing really well, Mark. How are you?
1: Good. Give us the details. We love to support this event. It's always timed pretty well for some good weather, and I think you're going to have that, not to jinx anything. But tell folks how they can participate and get some tickets and, you know, really have a good time that day in Francis Park.
4: Right. So it's Saturday, October 10th, 1 to 5, Francis Park, around the Lily Pond. 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It's our 14th annual, Mark.
1: That's amazing. No, I can't. I feel like I was there for the first couple, too, when you guys were just starting this off. And it's gotten really big, hasn't it?
4: Yeah, we have about 2,000 attendees. We do have to cap it at that simply because, you know, there's only so much room along that lily pond. So we want to make sure that it's the best for the vendors and the best for the attendees, the best customer experience. But it's still a great time. We have 80 vendors. We have Craig Holt and the Prairie Highway Band this year, which is the Southern Rock Band. We have Joel Biddle, who just wrote a book called Gateway Beer, Craft Beer in the Shadow of Anheuser-Busch, which is a great book. I can't wait to read it. Anybody will have it there at the event. And so just a lot of exciting stuff, new, always changing. We have our Homebrew Horseshoe, which is the largest gathers of homebrew clubs in any beer festival around St. Louis. And that's the most popular event. We always have to move them back from the sidewalk because people are so crowding around their booths that can't get through. So that's an exciting part of the event. It's unique.
1: So do you have, there are VIP tickets. Are they still available?
4: We have, I think as I looked this morning, 24 available.
1: Okay. So what do those, what's the difference between just regular admission and VIP?
4: Right. General admission, you get a bracelet and a 5-ounce tasting glass, and you get free tastings for everything at the event, obviously, and unlimited tastings and access to the band. The VIP, you have private dining. You get a 12-ounce glass.
1: Ooh.
4: You have a private bathroom, which, you know, frankly,
1: that
4: is a porta potty.
1: In and of itself, yeah, but still, that in and of itself is worth it. Believe me, I get it.
4: Yes, exactly. So, everybody loves that part of it.
3: So I always go every year with my wife, Marie, and a couple other friends. And we just love it because we just walk around.
2: Yeah.
3: Sue went with us one year.
2: I did.
3: Too.
2: That was fun.
3: We just walk around, sample all the free product. I get a flu shot there because one of the booths is usually a local pharmacist.
1: Look at you.
3: So I always get a flu shot there. And it's just a totally enjoyable time.
1: Awesome. Well, Amy, I'm on the website right now. It's brewinthelou.com. Tickets are available right there. It's a week from this Saturday.
4: Yes, sir. And you're right. I think weather, you don't want to jinx it. But at least it's better than it was 2 weeks ago.
1: Well,
4: right. It'll be a little bit better than the 100 degrees.
1: I think absolutely. Look, even this week, I didn't think this week was that bad because we don't have the humidity.
4: No.
1: And then
2: you're right.
1: Down
2: it's, you're right.
1: So
2: you're
1: it's, right. You guys will have great weather. Amy, thank you so much. Good luck with the event next week.
4: Thanks for having us. Hope
1: okay.
4: to see you there.
1: Take care. All right. That is a great event. And I haven't gone every year, but I've gone several years. I can't believe, Fred, I honestly think we promoted that thing the first couple of years.
3: Oh, yeah.
1: We were just starting it out,
3: yeah.
1: right?
3: Right.
1: That's kind of amazing.

0: All right, we have Sue's News coming up. I have to do one baseball thing, though. Fred, did you watch any baseball last night?
1: I did. Okay. I watched the Yankees-Red Sox game.
0: So I watched some of that, and then I watched, I started turning the Cubs game on. It was so nice because the first two batters in the Cubs game, the Padres, in the bottom of the first, it was Tatis and who else? They hit back-to-back home runs. It was awesome. And the Cubs were already down. And that Petco Park, man, that place was rocking last night. But did you know that they have had a lot of seats open in both Atlanta and in Houston? Even the players from the Astros were kind of complaining because now Ethan tells me the last time the Cardinals were in the playoffs, and we would always kind of get stuck with these afternoon games, if you remember, which I loved, Fred, because I was on KMOX and I would get those days off and I'd be home and, of course, doing really a lot of work at home at the home office.
2: Of course.
0: Right. But that he says that there were Cardinals games where it wasn't completely sold out for the playoffs several years ago, too. I never remember
2: that.
0: That's hard for me to believe, but he was at the games. But in Houston's case, they had a lot of openings down there. So right now, it's the, and man, I'll tell you what, the Braves had an opportunity. They're in the 10th inning right now, and the Phillies are up 4-3. So that game could wrap up, and that would even it up at one apiece because the Braves won yesterday. So that would mean they go to a third game in Atlanta. That could be kind of interesting. You win two games, you're out. I don't really like this.
1: Yeah.
0: They were talking about it on the broadcast last night when I was watching. I think it was on the Cubs broadcast. Best two of three, all at home. You know, when you're in the playoffs, you want to at least give your home fans an opportunity to see you play. So I wish that they would change that format and, you know, be three out of five should really be all the rounds until the NLCS and the World Series. Because right now it's just best of three, and then it's best of five, and then it's best of seven.
1: Right.
0: And then best of seven in the World Series.
1: I had trouble finding the Cubs game. I'm embarrassed to say.
0: No.
1: Hang on a second. NBCSN or something.
0: You should not
1: be
0: embarrassed to find it because I had the same problem. I'm back and I'm watching the Yankees Red Sox game. I'm backing out of YouTube TV. Okay. Now this was about 8:15 or so the game wasn't going to start till 9. I don't even see it listed up there. So I had to search to find it. That's another thing that makes it tough for baseball fans, right? Now, here's my pet peeve. I haven't gotten to the pet peeve yet, right? For the love of God, I know baseball tradition is important. But when I'm watching the New York Yankees, I'd like to know the names of the damn players, okay? And, you know,
2: I saw this. What's going on?
0: Well, they don't. It's tradition for the New York Yankees, right? They don't have the. It's about team. It's not about individual, right?
1: The Yankees say the name on the front matters more than any individual player's name.
2: Okay. That is so annoying.
0: Right, that might have been true in the past, but we've got a pitch clock now.
2: We've got all
0: kinds of things that we didn't have. Put the damn names on their jerseys so we can see because we don't know these players that you have on the Yankees, except for Paul Goldschmidt.
2: Wait, are you saying it's been this way since
0: forever?
1: Well, there used to not even be numbers until 1929 when the Yankees were the first to put numbers on the back of a jersey.
2: Oh, my
1: gosh. And they did it by your number in the batting order. So, like, Babe Ruth batted third, so he was number three.
2: Oh, okay.
1: And Eric batted fourth, so he was number four.
2: That's interesting.
1: But then a lot of teams didn't even do that until the 60s when the game started being televised. And then they started putting names and numbers on the players so the viewers knew what was going on.
2: Which makes
1: sense.
2: And
1: I think even today, I don't think the Red Sox home uniforms
0: have
1: the names on the back. Also saying we're paying attention to tradition. But the road jerseys all
0: do. When we're at home, we're paying attention to tradition, but when we're not
1: at home. Another reason that I think they didn't put names on the back, just numbers, the home teams wanted to sell more scorecards. So you would have to have a scorecard to look up the number to see the name of the player who was on the field.
2: Well, Mark, I believe you got to get a scorecard.
0: Yeah. No, my my Yankees propagandist out there, John Sullivan, you know, Sully's from New York Pet Supplies Plus, he sent me the 26-man wildcard roster with all the numbers. So I'll open that up on my iPad when I'm watching the Yankees game, and I'll just have to do a little, you know, match up with the numbers. Oh, there's Spencer Jones. Oh, look at that guy, Ben Rice. He's pretty good, but I have no idea who he is because I don't know his name on his jersey. So we'll work on that tonight. I'll do my homework. How does that sound? Sue's News coming up.
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2: We've got an accident westbound 6440 right there at Clayton Skinker and, of course, a jam behind it. We've got a report of an accident or a stall westbound 70 at Salisbury in the left lane. And there was an earlier accident eastbound 70 past Forestell on the left side that created a jam back near Wright City. Now, if you're westbound on 64 out west, it starts to jam at Lake St. Louis Boulevard. And watch for some moderate volume on southbound 270 Olive. to Doherty Ferry. On the Illinois side, a jam 255 in both directions due to road work at Horseshoe Lake Road. I'm Sue Thomas with Traffic, 97.1 FM Talk, St. Louis Conservative.

0: I thought I was the one.
1: Oh, you are, but this one's certified, background check, shows up on time, and can install all the ceiling fans.
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3: Well, we always have amazing responses to our Tech Talk Tuesday segment with George Rosenthal. We did that last night, always dazzling us with details, not only related to AI, but things that are happening with technology, and that's important. But I want to tell you about what his company does, because they help companies here in St. Louis stay productive and make sure that they're not getting attacked by viruses and hacks and things along those lines. And they've been doing it for a long time in St. Louis, and we would love for you as a business owner to hook up with the team from Thronlet, because they're exceptional at what they do here in St. Louis. 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So go to that website, get started today, thronlet.com/971, and tell them that we sent you over.

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4: All right, Attorney General Catherine Hanaway is going to join us at the bottom of the hour. A ton of stuff to talk about with her. But first, of course, we have to do this.
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9: No.
3: And now, Sue's News. Brought to you by Sue.
10: Okay, you know how when you're checking out at the grocery store, maybe, well, Fred, you're the shopper. Well, you both are.
4: Yeah,
10: right?
4: I'm the grocery shopper, right.
10: And I was checking out the other day at the old Afton Schnucks, which I love. And the woman who's checking me out says, "Ooh, what you making?" Because I had a bunch of mushrooms and I had some stock. And I said, "Ooh, I'm going to make this Hungarian mushroom soup." And she said, "That sounds good." And I said, "Well, you could just go online and download the recipe." And she said, "I'll tell you what, just bring me some."
4: Oh, yeah.
10: "I'm going to be here on Wednesday."
4: I like this
10: from
4: woman.
10: 1 until 9. And I was like, okay. So today I got up and I made the soup. And I took a little bit to her in one of the Chinese containers, you know, the Chinese food takeout containers. And I thought, because I don't really know her. Her name is Cynthia. That's what it says. And I saw her in the checkout lines and I said, "Cynthia, listen, I just brought you a little taste of it." She said, "That looks good." Pop the lid and drank some. She said, "That's going to be better when I reheat it." I said, "Yes, it will." She said, "High five on that, lady."
4: Wow. I'm have some bad news for both of you, though, because I've alerted the St. Louis County Health Department that Sue is handing out soup.
10: Oh,
4: with
10: my
4: no,
10: gosh.
4: You got to be careful about that with you. That's an awesome story. Fred, have you tried the soup?
11: No, I haven't.
4: I have not.
10: I haven't brought it
4: though.
10: In. It's like gold.
4: But
10: it
4: what
10: takes hours.
4: Explain. I'm intrigued because I like mushrooms, but explain a little bit more.
10: Okay, well, you take a chicken stock, just a 6 cups worth, right?
4: Okay.
10: Just in there. But you have to put in dried mushrooms, 1 ounce, and you have to make your own mushroom stock. So that takes a half an hour to 40 minutes. And then you're doing the rest of the fresh mushrooms. And then there's sour cream in there.
4: Ooh.
10: And there's also some heavy cream and some thyme from the garden.
4: I think it sounds delicious.
10: Yeah.
11: Wow.
4: Would you try that, Fred? Are you a mushroom coach?
11: I would try it. Yeah.
4: Well, because he's a little bit more cautious.
11: I'm kind of anti-mushroom, but I would try that because it sounds good.
10: I think that it's like all about mushrooms, Fred.
4: Yeah. How can you be anti-mushroom and say I would try that? That's baffling.
10: Yeah.
11: Because I'm being kind.
4: Okay. Because he's being the opposite
10: there it
4: of
10: is.
4: Me.
10: Mark, I'll bring you some.
4: Okay.
10: All right. On this day in history, 66 years ago in 1960. This show premiered on ABC. I think you'll recognize it.
4: Yeah, we're going to recognize it because it's one of the greatest American television shows in history.

0: I love the Flintstones. I love it so much. I still love it.
1: Wait a minute.
0: I can't even tell you how much I love it.
1: Is it your Gilligan's Island?
0: I love both of those, Fred. I mean, how do you separate both those? I mean, they're both important parts of my childhood.
2: Well, one's animated.
1: Yeah,
2: true. So that's the big difference.
1: It's a solid point.
2: But I mean, I love them both, too.
0: I don't know if I could tell you, you know, what was my favorite, Gilligan's Island or the Flintstones, because they hold equal places in my heart. Yeah, they do, because I mean, those were the shows. And the Brady Bunch would be up there as well.
1: Well, Brady Bunch is good. Yeah. Plot lines, all very similar. Animated or not.
0: I like it when they got into the Gazoo era of the Flintstones. I mean, I love the happy anniversary. Oh, my God. Yeah,
1: everything. I like Scooby-Doo. And when Scrappy-Doo came along, it ruined it for me.
0: I don't think I was that in. I mean, I watched Scooby-Doo because it was everywhere. But, no, I'm partial to the Flintstones.
1: That's fair. On this day in history, 54 years ago, this is not uplifting, but it was 1972 when Roberto Clemente hit his 3,000th and last hit for the Pirates. He was killed in a plane crash 3 months later on New Year's Eve. Oh,
0: you know, terrible. I'm very proud of my, I don't know if it was late last year in fifth grade, but my daughter knew Roberto Clemente's name, and she knew the story of that because they taught her in school.
1: That's
0: interesting. And I remember, Fred, I remember from when I was a kid because I was a baseball fan. It was one of the first big baseball stories that I remember at the time.
1: That's really cool. This one you will recognize. This show premiered 44 years ago today.
0: I keep seeing stuff about Cheers in the news. Are they doing some sort of reunion deal or anything that you're aware of?
1: Sure. No, I could look that up.
0: Because I saw something even on the Twitter here a couple of days ago involving George Wendt. Like, some of these people, I don't even know if they're still alive.
1: I don't either. That's why I have no idea. It ran, by the way, for 11 seasons. And this was 1982. It's just the.
0: I went back and I did watch Cheers, you know, because I always go back and try to watch some of these shows. It didn't hit me like Frasier or some of the other shows that I rewatched. And, you know, I don't know if I didn't give it enough of a chance, but I watched it in the 80s for sure.
1: Yeah. Charlie Sheen is coming back to TV with his dad, Martin Sheen.
0: I heard about this.
1: This is going to be interesting. They're going to star as father and son on a comedy series called Happy Jack for AMC. And Charlie will play Jack, who is a, quote, bit of a lifelong ne'er-do-well, who has two adult daughters and his dad that his dad helped raise. I mean, this is fairly close to reality here, although I don't know if Martin helped raise Charlie's two daughters. One of the daughters is named Kate. She keeps Jack's company running and Jack functioning. The other is Sam, who's a wild child, who returns home with a new boyfriend who is Charlie's age.
2: You know, what confuses me about these new shows, like something like this, it's going to be on AMC.
1: Yes.
2: I don't see that as a major network channel. How can they afford to get two megastars like that?
0: Well, AMC is a pretty big channel, and it's a streaming channel, too.
1: It's a big streamer.
0: So they have big shows on AMC, so that's not completely unusual. By the way, I would recommend, although this is interesting, the dynamic here. So a couple years ago, there was a documentary that was out, and it's on Netflix, called AKA Charlie Sheen. And it goes into everything, you know, when he went crazy. And Martin is not, he specifically is not taking part of that. He didn't want to. And Charlie expresses respect for that in the documentary.
1: Yes.
0: So it wasn't like, you know, but Martin didn't want any part of the documentary, so he didn't do it. So that was interesting to me when they announced this, and I saw it earlier.
2: And what did we find out? Was it last week that Martin Sheen took his last name from Archbishop Fulton Sheen?
1: Because
2: he
1: did?
2: Found that as such a hero.
0: I think maybe Sue wasn't here.
1: Martin Sheen is 86, by the way.
0: Whoa.
1: Happy Jack will start filming early next year. It will premiere later in the year. Well, the Farmer's Almanac has put out a list of the 10 worst weather states in the U.S. And number 10, we are on this list.
0: What are the
1: criteria?
0: The criteria.
1: Well, tornadoes, hurricanes, any kind of bad weather, and the amount that you end up having to get in damages.
0: Mm-hmm.
1: And ours, of course, would be tornadoes. But Illinois is on here as well. Number 10 is North Carolina, because they have stuff that comes off the coast,
0: hurricanes,
1: and they have all kinds of stuff. Number 9 is Illinois. Illinois sits in the Midwest severe weather corridor, which, by the way, we are in, and has had $128 billion disasters since 1980. Georgia is number 8, and Missouri is number 7. We sit at the meeting place of the Gulf moisture, planes, tornadoes, and flooding.
2: Oh, yeah.
1: So that has put us at number 7.
0: Well, we get everything here. We do.
1: Yeah, we
0: do. We just don't get wildfires and we don't get hurricanes.
1: But and you will talk to, if you talk to some meteorologists, that's why they come here. I bet Dave Murray would say.
0: Absolutely.
1: You know, they try to get here because it's interesting. It's not interesting in California.
0: You're in Phoenix. You're doing the same damn forecast every day. It's
1: exactly.
0: Just a different number. It's 100, 110, 115.
1: Exactly.
0: Hey, the air is still dry. There's no dew point, right?
1: No, it's true. 6 is Colorado. 5 is Oklahoma. 4 is Kansas. Louisiana is number 3. Which one would be number 1, Fred?
2: Okay, I'm going to say Texas 2, Florida 1.
0: I like that. Florida has to be 1, right?
1: Nope, Florida number 2.
0: Oh!
1: Florida 2, it holds the national record for hurricane landfalls with more than 120 documented since 1851.
0: Fred got it right, right?
1: But
0: no?
1: Yeah, it's Texas.
2: Oh, okay.
1: Texas is number 1. And it has about 155 tornadoes a year. It has racked up 190 distinct billion-dollar weather and climate disasters since 1980. Yeah, wow. That's not good. It's not great to be on the list, but Texas, good grief. I would have gone Florida, too. They get so many hurricanes down there.
0: I don't think I realized there was many tornadoes in Texas, but it's such a big state.
1: You can't tell
0: me that a lot of those tornadoes are not touching down and they're not hitting anything, which, by the way, is one of the reasons that we have more casualties from tornadoes, because they hit in places now that there was never any people. Right?
1: But that is 100% accurate.
0: Yes.
1: There is a house in Florida. This story is crazy. It's in Fort Lauderdale, and they were doing some renovations on it, so they brought in a large crane, and it was stretched across the house. Well, it fell, and it smashed into part of the home. So crews tried to upright it by using a second crane, which then fell and further damaged the house. So I have a soundbite I could play tomorrow because I forgot to upload it today of these poor people saying, okay, well, we may never get this house done. And finally, in Sue's news, we have today's random fact. Approximately, this is sad, 80% of NFL players go broke within 3 to 5 years of retirement.
0: That is
1: a hugely
0: 80%.
1: High number. 80%.
0: Oh, I told you, I was encouraged. ESPN did a rundown of all the draft choices.
1: Yeah.
0: And they asked them about money, and they were very, very responsible. They said,
1: good.
0: We're putting that money away, so maybe that's going to change.
3: I'm Dan Loney with Your Money Now. Longtime Mattel CEO Ynon Kreiz is leaving the company effective October 2nd. He's headed over to Paramount to be named co-CEO, according to Bloomberg. David Ellison will remain chairman and CEO. Kreiz will be heavily involved in the day-to-day management and strategic planning of the company. Mattel shares were down 4% on the news. More than 950,000 ACA enrollees will see a $500 refund from the federal government. Those checks started going out today, according to the White House, and come about a month before the midterm election. Some families with more than one affected person could receive multiple $500 checks. The administration says people were overcharged to fund the operation of healthcare.gov. Wall Street mixed today. The Dow Industrial Average lost 444 points, ending the day at 50,906. The NASDAQ was up 63 points, and the S&P 500 fell 19. West Texas crude was up 1% at $90 a barrel, and that's Your Money Now.
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0: 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Neovitin's the regular formula for women. 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
4: Well, we have the Attorney General of Missouri, Catherine Hanaway, on the line with us this afternoon. Plenty to talk about. How are you, Catherine?
6: I'm great, Mark. How are you?
4: I'm good. I understand you're on the road. You're not having Jane Duker be the chauffeur or anything like that, are you?
6: No, I value my life too much. Jane is an ex of Oreos in the office.
4: Yeah, that's probably what she should be in charge of. All right, let's talk about issues. I got to touch on the map here, the congressional map mess that, you know, finally was solidified by the Supreme Court. This thing didn't go very well, Catherine. I don't really know what to say about it. And I know you were back and forth, and there were different issues before, you know, the Eighth Circuit compared to what went up to Brett Kavanaugh. But how would you kind of sum up this mess for the people in Missouri who I think are a little confused about the process?
6: Well, I think it went great until it didn't. I mean, we yeah. won four cases before the Missouri Supreme Court and lost on the fifth one, which really was about the timing of this referendum vote. And I really think now what people should know is they're going to get to vote on the maps in November. It's Proposition A. Yes means you want the new maps. No means you want the old maps. The congressional districts for this cycle, for 2026, will be on the old maps, the maps that were drawn in 2022.
4: Yeah, I just, you know, I hope, and I'm going to do my part here, but I hope people understand what Prop A is all about. And I don't know if there'll be any, you know, the sad thing with stuff like this is there probably won't be any significant campaign that's mounted to educate people on that, will there?
6: I think you might see something from the left. I don't think anything's really getting organized on the right. And, you know, these will be the congressional districts for two more cycles. So for 28 and 30, and then the legislature will start all over and draw the maps again.
4: Yeah, right, at the end of the decade, for sure. All right, hey, you've got my interest here because Fred gave me the release about the launch of the Cold Case Playing Cards program in Missouri prisons. We were talking about this a little bit earlier on the show, but tell me what this is about. It sounds fascinating.
6: So the FBI has put together a list of 52 cold cases. They worked with, you know, local police departments and with the Missouri State Highway Patrol, and these are unsolved murders or missing person cases. And Eric Schmidt, when he was attorney general, started a cold case unit in the attorney general's office. And sometimes people think, well, after 20 years, you're not going to solve one of these cases. We actually, in February of this year, charged a murder that was 26 years old. The victim was a woman named Candace Ritchie in Columbia. And just about a month ago in Jefferson County, we got a conviction on a murder that was 22 years old, and the victim was a guy named James Summers. So it does, like, you can still get justice for these families and these victims.
4: So what actually happens? There's a bunch of details on a card, and the inmates are asked whether or not they may know something about particular cases?
6: Yeah, that's exactly right. So I'm going to...

0: off the number here, but it's in the thousands of stacks that have been distributed inside Missouri correctional facilities. And, you know, bad guys know bad guys. And so as they flip through these cards, they may realize that they know some details about a murder that's unsolved or a missing person that hasn't been found. The one thing that we learned, they did a pack of these cards a few years ago, and we learned that maybe some of them were too old, that like current inmates didn't have a lot of information about those particular crimes. And so the crimes are a little bit newer, although there's a case that Chief Fitch actually was the investigator on from all the way back in 1980. I saw him today, and he was in uniform for Ellisville, and he's still working the case.
1: That, yeah, he's talked about that before. That's interesting. How do you, but how do you know if an inmate is being truthful? Because wouldn't there be incentive for someone to say, hey, I got some information on this, but you're going to have to give me a little bit of a deal?
0: Yeah, absolutely. You have to be able to corroborate the evidence before you give anybody a deal. And just because they can give you a name, you've got to find some other evidence that substantiates their claim, because obviously somebody who's currently in prison is not the most credible witness in front of a jury.
1: By the way, you probably know this, and this is unrelated to the playing card situation, but we had just a horrible cold case involving sexual abuse at Lindbergh that was, you know, in our local paper today, and that goes back a couple of decades as well. So it's just a horrific situation when these things can't get solved. So the news out of Mississippi with these two young students that died at the University of Mississippi is that kratom was found at the scene of both deaths. Now, we don't know if this is what caused those deaths, but you can't go too far around in Missouri, Catherine, as you know, and you see these stores everywhere. And sometimes stuff like this is available in the gas stations as well. Is this something that your office is working on? Because I know that you've been involved in some of these efforts to get, well, certainly the lottery machines out of the gas stations as well. Is this a focus of the office, kratom?
0: Yeah, absolutely. It has been. And in fact, it's kratom in its most intensified version. So they distill out of kratom synthetics that are synthetic opioids on the street. It's called 7-OH or MGM 15 or 16. We've actually reached agreements with the five largest sellers in Missouri to stop selling in Missouri, but not kratom in its natural form. And that is a bigger hill to climb, and people just really need to know how dangerous these products are. They're often marketed as helping people recover from opioid addictions. We've had 162 deaths associated with 7-OH in Missouri. The most recent was a 8-year-old girl in Springfield.
1: Okay, that seems like a high number, by the way.
0: Yeah.
1: Yeah.
0: It is a high number, and nobody's talking about it. And so we've been talking about it since probably January of this year was when we first started investigating these companies. And people should know, please don't buy this stuff, even though you can over the counter.
1: That's crazy. Missouri Attorney General Catherine Hanaway is here. You may or may not know that I lived in Columbia, Missouri for 13 years, went to school there, and then I lived there for 10 years. I know the community very well. I still have very dear friends there. I track and follow what's happening in Columbia. And a lot of people do from around here because they may have students that are you know, at Mizzou as well. And you've had these situations that have occurred in Columbia, Missouri, with street takeovers that have been similar to here in St. Louis and other things that have happened that have been pretty scary. There's a bar in particular, it's called Rain Bar, that you actually in your office wrote a letter to. And I want you to explain that, because did you feel like the authorities in Columbia were not doing enough to stop some of the nonsense that was happening at this bar that was leading to violence and other things in the aftermath in the early morning hours?
0: Well, we just knew that we had the tools to try and get this place to change their ways. Not unlike the Mark Twain building in downtown St. Louis. It's a public nuisance.
1: Right.
0: The president of the University of Missouri sent a letter to incoming freshmen asking them not to go downtown because it was too dangerous. And this is just the first place we're reaching out to in Columbia. I suspect that there's going to be at least two or three more. And they've responded to us, but not in a very cooperative fashion. So this could be quite a fight.
1: Yeah. So what is there a next step in that?
0: The next step would be to file a lawsuit against them for creating a public nuisance.
1: All right. You're also launching an investigation into Students for Justice in Palestine in the state. What led to this?
0: Reports that the organization that's at the University of Missouri was tied to the national organization, which has a history of engaging in anti-Semitic actions and possibly funneling money to terrorists. So we have launched an investigation.

0: both into the local chapter and the national organization. And they have, you know, some time to respond, but we think we're going to have another real fight on our hands here. Gee, Mark, you have a long list of things we're doing. I think we might be doing too much at this point.
1: Well, because you're also investigating. I mean, that's why you hired Jane, right, to help with some of this. But you're investigating.
0: That's right.
1: Act Blue is also something that's coming under the microscope. And why is that? So this is a fundraising platform that, you know, is now accused of some things that violate Missouri law.
0: Yeah. So, look, what you have to do if you're raising money in Missouri is be truthful about who the contributors are and where the money's going. And there's been a lot of evidence on a national basis, much of it unearthed by the U.S. Congress, on the fact that the donors to Act Blue aren't, in fact, who they are. And then what we've seen is Act Blue has actually taken steps to reduce their anti-fraud efforts. And they've lost all of sort of their leadership. Those people thought, I don't know what exactly they thought, but they left en masse. And we just have a lot of questions about whether, in fact, they're trying to detect fraud and whether, most in particular, they're preventing foreign nationals from making political contributions, which is prohibited.
1: Yeah, so that's one of the main concerns, is they're accepting foreign donations, right?
0: Yeah, absolutely. I mean, we do not want foreign money influencing our elections.
1: Interesting. All right. Well, listen, thanks for touching base with us here this afternoon. You do have a lot going on, right?
0: Yeah, it's a great office. Jane is doing a great job, but she's just one of many people who really are dedicated to serving Missourians.
1: Well, thanks, Catherine, for coming on with me here this afternoon, and keep us posted on everything happening in the office. Appreciate it.
0: Thanks so much, Mark.
1: All right, take care. Yeah, our friend Jane, for those people who aren't up to date on that, but Jane was with me for many, many years on my Reardon Roundtable. And unfortunately, earlier this year, we made the announcement, I think right away in January, that she was leaving to go work for the Attorney General. We still hope that she'll be back with us at some point, maybe on the Reardon Roundtable or in the 4 o'clock hour on Fridays. But she's doing a lot of work, and I get the news releases. Her name is on that news release a lot. So she's, I'm proud of her. She's actually working for a living, Sue. Jane Duker, how about that?
2: Yeah, she is.
1: And she must be working a lot because she can't tweet anymore, and mm-hmm. I don't have any updates on the streaming shows, you know, that she's watching. I miss those dearly. That tells me she's pretty busy.
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2: Yeah. Well, we've got a jam on westbound 370 at 141. Heavy traffic on westbound 6440 starting around Kings Highway, southbound 170, slow pockets, just south of Olive down through, it looks like 64, and southbound 270, slow pockets approaching Olive down through Gravoy. Now, on the Illinois side, there's road work, 255 in both directions at Horseshoe Lake Road, and that really has caused a jam in both directions there. This report is brought to you by Spas and More. They put the ah in spa. I'm Sue Thomas. That's Traffic 97.1 FM Talk, St. Louis Conservative.
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5: So I don't know if you saw or if you're dialed into the latest controversy in the WNBA. By the way, I mean, if I'm the marketing people for the WNBA, you're gifted all these incidents, whether they're good or bad. You should have, you know, taken advantage of this as much as you can. Now, Jean Evans was on the roundtable last week, and she's a friend. She really is into the Fever. A lot of people are because of Caitlin Clark. So they're in a playoff match right now with Aja Wilson from the Las Vegas Aces. You know, she's always kind of been one of those figures that's been controversial in the last couple of years. And they're playing the Indiana Fever. They lost that game. But there's a point where she just, I mean, Sophie Cunningham has a foul that is called on her, and she's just barreled over by Aja Wilson. How it's not called, but this is typically what happens, how it's not called on Aja Wilson, I have no idea. But as she's walking down the lane, so the play stopped, the whistle goes off, Sophie's on the freaking ground because she got barreled over. She's actually envisioned the foul taking place kind of right at the top of the key, right? And she keeps walking toward the basket. She sees a fan that is underneath the basket, behind the basket, that is yelling and shouting and pointing at her, okay? So because he was pointing at her, she didn't like that very much. And she goes after the fan and starts yelling at the fan. The fan was removed from, the fan was removed from his seat briefly, but then was returned, and he was fine, and he was celebrating the Fever's victory. So the Fever basically said, following a report of a comment directed toward a player, we investigated it with witnesses. Security determined there was no violation of the fan code of conduct. The fan was not removed from the arena. We consider the matter closed. But listen to what she says, okay, because she's not backing down either. Now, you're going to have to toughen up a little bit because fans are going to be on you. This fan did nothing wrong. The Fever determined he did nothing wrong. I mean, in this league, my God, you sneeze out of place and you'll get a fine or something like that from the league. But here we go, Aja Wilson.
6: I don't know if you guys know me, but I'm really getting to the bull. I know. I try to play my game, keep it pushing. But if I'm just walking, because I just got the foul, I'm chilling, and if I see a man come at me, taking steps towards me and pointing at me, I don't give a damn what you said. I don't give a damn how you said it, the tone. That is unacceptable.
5: The guy didn't do anything. Maybe he moved a little forward. It's not like he came out of his seat and ran under the basket and was going to attack her. She just didn't like the fact that the guy was yelling at her because she was the one that was responsible for the foul and the call went in the other direction.
6: You don't step towards me. You never should step and point at me. I'm not for that shit at all. Excuse my French. And God bless me. Yeah. But that there is, it's unacceptable. And how he gets back in the game because they said he didn't do anything. Of course he didn't. And that's fine. But, and I apologize to my team because I got us a tech and
5: she got a technical.
6: But it's just certain things that I'm just not going to allow anymore because it's just unacceptable. So you don't know me at all to come and step towards me and point at me and say anything out your mouth to me. So yeah.
5: Okay, all right.
7: You mean in the stands?
5: Yeah. The fans are not allowed to yell at the players in the WNBA, apparently, unless it's something that has to do with making Sophie Cunningham, you know, transphobic or something like that. That's all allowed. It's unreal. It really is. Now, again, this all gins up, you know, I think, attention for the WNBA, so I don't think it's a bad thing. But my goodness, if you're

0: a basketball player and you can't take, like, if you're in the WNBA, they're literally on the courtside seats yelling at you and saying things. Now, I'm not going to sit here and support any racial animus or anything like that, but there's no proof that didn't happen. No. So I don't know what she thinks she heard. She heard a fan that was outraged by the fact that she was not called for the foul and that Sophie Cunningham was.
1: Right.
0: And honestly, if you got to pull up the play, Sue, because this keeps happening in this league. Ugh. And how, you know, because I didn't even, when I saw this morning and I had Ethan pull the audio, I didn't realize that the call was fouled, or the foul call was so blatantly wrong. Because if you see them, you'll say, wait a second. Just do it with the audio down. Say, wait, who was the one that was charged with the foul? You'll be kind of amazed there. All right, we're going to take a break here at the top of the hour. When we return, Dwayne Patterson is going to join us. We're going to talk a lot about politics. There's a lot of

0: Look, there was a compromise that was essentially made to offer exceptions in, you know, situations of rape and incest. That was not something that was offered in the first potential amendment, which went down. I don't know how Missouri voters are going to feel about this, because I think they're going to say, hey, we just voted on this a couple of years ago. I don't feel like there is an aggressive campaign. Well, I don't even know if there's any campaign. Like, hold your hand up if you're driving, be careful. Do you know about Amendment 3? Mm. Again, our audience probably does,
1: yes,
0: because they're dialed into these things and we've been talking about it. But I think most people who are just maybe more casual voters might go into that, you know, ballot box that day and say, wait a second, didn't we just vote on this?
1: Yeah, they probably will.
0: The previous election. And my criticism that I had on Monday for Republicans is they're just getting killed. I mean, I don't know where you're going to get a victory here. You put these things on a ballot like Amendment 4 and 5 and now Amendment 3, and now we have Prop A, which is going to determine the maps. The voters are utterly confused. There's no campaign to educate them or to explain to them what they're voting on. So then, you know, with Amendments 4 and 5, they go down to historic defeat. The numbers aren't even, you know, close. So I don't know what's going to happen. I think Amendment 3 is going to be a lot closer than that. I have a hard time believing it's going to be anything more than a, you know, very close margin, 3 or 4 percentage points, because the issue is so volatile. But will people even know about it? We'll try to educate you on that coming up here at 5:30, plus an audio cut of the day and more on 97.1 FM Talk.
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1: We've got an accident northbound 61 out west at North Point Prairie Road, or at least nearby. Big jam behind that. Westbound 70 out of downtown, just some moderate volume here and there. 6440 is lined up. It's Kings Highway out through McCausland. Then it jams at Lake St. Louis Boulevard. And we've got some moderate volume on southbound 270 Olive down through Doherty Ferry. Now, also southbound 141 is pretty slow, headed for 21. On the Illinois side, road work going on. 255 in both directions at Horseshoe Lake Road, and that is causing a delay behind it. I'm Sue Thomas, and that's Traffic 97.1 FM Talk, St. Louis Conservative.

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1: Have at him. 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

0: Fly Dubai jet that was bound for Tel Aviv. The co-pilot repeatedly stabbed the pilot.
1: It seems as though the co-pilot was perhaps a terrorist or perhaps a whack job.
0: Passengers were able to break into the cockpit when the pilot hit a switch with his foot and an Israeli plumber subdued the co-pilot.
1: Having never flown a plane, he took the stick, lifted it up, and leveled out the plane before it crashed.
0: The plane landed safely in Saudi Arabia. The passengers were flown to Tel Aviv later on. The co-pilot is in custody in Saudi Arabia. Fly Dubai has suspended all flights to Israel while an investigation is conducted. And on arrest near a U.S.-run base in England, President Trump says information will come to light soon on why the suspects were released.
1: The U.K. did release a number of people that we caught wanting to blow up a base. We caught them early. And I'm trying to figure out if that's for real, that they actually did it. Maybe they did it for a reason.
0: UK Prime Minister Andy Burnham said earlier today there are strong indications Iran played a role in the incident. Five British men in their 20s were arrested near RAF Fairford Saturday night after a farmer reported seeing them acted suspiciously near the base. South Korea is set to invest about $54 billion in a project to export natural gas from Alaska. The proposal has long been backed by Republican Alaska Senator Dan Sullivan, who's running for re-election in a competitive race. On Wall Street, the major indexes ended the day mixed. The Dow minus 443, the Nasdaq up 63, the S&P off 19. The price of Brent crude, the international standard, closed above $103 a barrel. 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
6: Unsettled weather on tap, but not a lot of rain. That is primarily going to stay to our north and northwest, but cloudy and breezy. Nothing more than a spot shower here and there. A warm 75 for the overnight low. On Thursday, lots of clouds, maybe a spot shower, a rumble of thunder, but a lot of dry time, 87. Thursday night, a few showers and thunder showers around 65. Friday, changeable skies. 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
8: All right, we got Dwayne Patterson coming up here in just a moment. I wanted to go over this, though, just because I saw this in our local paper. Fred, I don't know if you saw this story. Remember we were talking about the homeless encampment that was located at South Spring and Chippewa Streets, and it was just there for the longest time, and it wasn't going away. And
9: it was bad.
8: And Beavis Shock was trying to get involved. He's a local attorney that fights on these things. And it was just amazing. And you just had to think to yourself, what in the world do the homeowners think? Because they had no control over this and the city wasn't doing anything about it. So the people who lived in that house, Richard Baumhoff and Steve McClanahan, they were at trial this week because they filed suit against the city that accused the city of inaction when the Sudanese couple camping out on their property for 3 years created an eyesore, attracting pests and emanating a stink, they said as well. So it's over now. And McClanahan said, I never want to see it again, holding a photo of the camp used in court. They were asking for $66,000 in rent that they could have gotten. The jury agreed with them that the city should have been responsible, but they only offered $35,000, which kind of sucks when you think about it, because I would think the number would be even higher for this just to send a message to the city. In fact, Mr. McClanahan said that the $35,000 was fine because he wanted other homeowners to be able to file similar suits in the city in the future if they, too, have a problem like this. And his quote is, is it wasn't about the money. It was about making the city guilty. And good for them, and good for the Shock holding the city accountable. That was one of those things. And it finally did. Remember, it made some national news. And I don't think there was really any pressure until it got that national focus, was there?
9: I agree. Now, they...

0: The city contended that it did make some efforts, but that the people who were camped out there, they just refused to do anything.
1: Well, so, and they didn't have the guts. Tashar didn't have the guts to get them out of there.
0: Exactly. And then magically, it worked.
1: It's unreal that that was allowed to stay there for
0: three years.
1: And on a main, you know, on Chippewa, right there.
0: Terrible.
1: Okay. Sorry about that, Dwayne Patterson. Had to get some of that off my chest here with a local story. Dwayne, of course, writes at hotair.com, hosts of the Dwayne's World podcast. He's an all-star on the Mark Reardon Show. What else can I say? The list goes on and on. How are you this afternoon?
2: I'm good. Hello, Mark. Hello, Sue. I'm about 35 miles south of downtown L.A. Homeless encampments are not they're not anything new to us.
1: It's every block up there,
2: We've
1: right?
2: We've had those.
1: Yeah. Well, that's true. You're not going to have a lot of empathy here in St. Louis. But this one was nuts because it was literally on the front page. It was like the front, you know, steps of these people's homes.
0: Yes.
2: Yeah, I live behind what's colloquially known here as the Orange Curtain. When you cross the county line to Orange County, as soon as you cross that line from Orange County to LA County, you realize just how bad governance can get and just how bad policy can get. Because Orange County, by and large, is still kind of run sort of conservatively.
1: By the way,
2: LA County is just awful.
1: Am I seeing that Karen Bass is in trouble in that mayor's race and you're going to get stuck with like a worse socialist, I think?
2: Karen Bass is in trouble, and honestly, Nithya Raman is just a, she may not be as incompetent as Karen Bass is. Karen Bass is she's as dumb as this desk I'm banging.
1: I've seen ample evidence of that, so you're not going to have to convince me very hard of that one.
2: Nithya Raman is an awful human being. Now, imagine this. You probably don't have these cuts. It took me an hour to find him this morning, and I finally got him and clipped him. Nithya Raman was at a forum for the Jewish Federation of Los Angeles. Jewish with a capital J, okay?
1: Mm-hmm.
2: She is in front of an audience on stage of Jews. And she told them to win over their support, to win their vote, she said that the boycott, divest, and sanctions movement is a valid protest, and she supports their right to do that protest. They wanted to throw, you know, pots and plants at her at that point. She then said that, well, you know, I defend my right to go on Hassan Piker's podcast. And I know I use the G word, the genocide word, and I know some of you in this room may not like the fact that I'm accusing Israel of genocide, but I've listened to other people, and they've called it a genocide, so I think that's probably what it is.
1: Well,
2: she's
1: some
2: insane,
1: good yeah.
2: Mark.
1: You got some quality candidates out there in L.A., so either it doesn't matter. You lose either way, right?
2: Yeah, it's literally the dumb and dumber thing.
1: But she sounds like the anti-Semitic candidate outside of Karen Bass. Is that how does that play in L.A.? I guess it's going to.
2: Well, it's incompetence versus anti-Semitic, and L.A. is one of these pockets, like New York City, like Seattle, like Portland. It is a progressive enclave. I wish I could tell you that L.A., especially the city, was going to change its course. I think, honestly, if we would have had the election, let's say, 3 months after the city burned down, after the Palisades burned down,
1: right?
2: Then I think you got a shot, you know, because, you know, it's still kind of raw. People are pretty ticked off. We're, what, a year and a half past that? And honestly, it's at the point now where it's just the way things are here.
1: It's not even an issue?
2: It's not even an issue.
1: That's really sad.
2: People don't care.
1: Yeah.
2: And honestly, the Republicans that would have been left, a lot of the conservatives, they've left. They're gone. I mean, the bubble between ideological divide of Democrats versus Republicans is only widening here because the U-Hauls going west to east one way, they have a bunch of Republicans in them. They're going to Tennessee, they're going to Nevada, they're going to Arizona, they're going to Florida, a lot of them are going to Texas. It's just the exodus is of primarily conservatives.
1: So you also have, you know, I'm just going to tell you this perspective here from the Midwest. There is zero coverage of your governor's race. I mean, we had quite a bit because of the primary, but Javier Becerra is holding a pretty good lead over Steve Hilton. I made an ill-fated bet with some of my Reardon Roundtable panelists that Steve Hilton might have a shot in California, but that does not appear to be the case, right, Dwayne?
2: Same problem. If the election would have been held, you know, 3 months after the fires hit, maybe you got a shot to maybe catch a tailwind. I love Steve Hilton. I would love to see it happen. And I can tell you, Javier Becerra is every bit as good as Gavin Newsom without the charisma and the intelligence. Okay.
1: Yeah.
2: There was a place called the San Francisco. I can't even remember what the name of it. It's like a minor media outlet. But somebody on Javier Becerra's team thought it would be a good idea to humanize him and to go do this rapid form sit down interview with this media outlet in San Francisco's humor correspondent, their comedian correspondent, okay. Comedy correspondent. So the purpose of this was to hit him with a bunch of rapid fire stuff and do a between the ferns type interview to make him look funny, to make him look like he's got a sense of humor and a personality. And it is the most uncomfortable thing to watch.
1: Awkward.
2: Because he's got the personality of a bologna and cheese on white.
1: It's just amazing sometimes that these people can rise to political fame and fortune. I don't understand it. I really don't. But God bless and good luck to you out there in California. Dwayne Patterson is here from HotAir.com, host of the Dwayne's World podcast. How about this story with the co-pilot stabbing the pilot and the plane being taken over by the passengers? It's a Flight 93 scenario and the plane doesn't crash. These are amazing stories. I said this a couple times earlier, Dwayne. I don't know which is going to be produced by Hollywood first. A movie about Alpha and, you know, Beta, the pilots that were in Iran that, you know, had to be rescued.
2: Yep.
1: Or this story?
2: Probably the first one, because I've been told it's already in production. They're already filming the one in Iran about the pilots in Iran.
1: But this is,
2: of course.
1: Yeah.
2: I mean, it's too glorious of a story not to cover. The one over the last 24 or 36 hours with the Israelis happening to not only have backup pilots on board to be able to do it, somebody that subdued the crazy ass jihadi pilot, and a doctor on board that treated the Indian pilot that got stabbed. I mean, it's just remarkable. Here's the thing that's the most remarkable about this story to me is, for 47 plus years, Iran in that region of the world has been trying to isolate Israel. And imagine 10 years ago, the fact that a UAE plane went to Israel, a commercial flight. That didn't happen 10 years ago, right? Those relations weren't there. Israel was sealed off. Now you've got regular commercial traffic from Arab nations to Israel and back. And no one bats an eye at it. So this hijacking happens, this attempted, Flight 93 type of situation takes place, and the Israelis on board handle it and save a disaster, amazing fashion. And so they need to put this thing down in the quickest way possible, and they land it in Saudi Arabia. Now, Saudi Arabia does not have relations with Israel. They still technically don't. But imagine 10 years ago, if there was a plane involved being flown by Israelis, and they were saying, emergency, emergency, help me, Saudi Arabia, will you let us land? You think Saudi Arabia would have let that plane land?
1: They probably would have said no at that
2: 10
1: time.
2: Years ago?
1: Yeah, probably not, right?
2: You think they would have said that 5 years ago? Probably not. All of a sudden, they let them land, extended every courtesy to them, and when they finally were able to regroup, the plane took off and the passengers took off on another flight and continued on their way back home to Israel with no problem. Every single thing in the Middle East that the Iranians tried to do for 47 years by fomenting terror has backfired. Now, Israel is basically the big dog in the region, and all Iran can do is threaten and make noise. I mean, look, this whole thing would have been an unmitigated disaster and a calamity if Iran would have had its way 5 or 10 years ago. And we don't even know yet whether the crazy pilot on board that started this was an Iranian plot anyway. It still could be.
1: Yeah, we still have a lot of questions. Look, I have an amazing collection of audio that I'm going to share during Audio Cut of the Day in about a half an hour, so stay tuned for that. All right, let me ask you about a couple other things that are happening. We did not have the best moment for my dear friend, and I love him to death, Eric Schmidt, in the Jack Smith hearings. I can't ignore the story because it happened and people are talking about it. He offers up some evidence to Jack Smith during this congressional hearing, and he doesn't get the information right. He asks him if he was at an Atlanta Hawks game on a particular date, and this deals with Fannie Willis, the controversial DA down there. Apparently, the confusion is he's at an Iowa Hawkeyes game when they were playing, you know, and Caitlin Clark was on the team playing Maryland. So it was a bit of an embarrassing moment for Senator Schmidt. I mean, I had to sample this last night. The conservative media not talking much about it. CNN went on for like 20 minutes about it. All the lefties on, you know, the Twitter and the TikTok are hammering Senator Schmidt. Look, it was embarrassing. It was a gaffe. I can't let him off the hook on that one. I don't know which staffer got the wrong information. But they were acting like this was the biggest political scandal or story of the decade in some of the liberal media.
2: We have had Eric Schmidt on our show, I don't know, 50 times, and he's one of the smarter guys I've ever met. Now, who among us has never walked into a door on air before, right? Or live before? Have you ever walked into a door when you're hosting a show and had something wrong and it was kind of an embarrassing moment? All of us have at some point if you've had any kind
1: every
2: of
1: week,
2: career.
1: Probably.
2: Of course. It happens all the time.
1: Sue's shaking
2: so
1: her
2: no,
1: head,
2: you,
1: yes.
2: But the thing about Eric Schmidt, you got to lean into it, and hopefully you make light of it, and you kind of say, yep, screw that up. Okay, oh well. The fact that the left is trying to hang everything on this and try to make a big deal out of it, how much strength does that actually signal? Now, when you can show a pattern with Hassan Piker, or you can show a pattern like we did yesterday,
1: excellent points,
2: where in 3 hours we played 79 Abdul El-Sayed gaffes. Not one, not two, 79 we got in a 3 hour period. How many gaffes can you pull of Eric Schmidt? You can probably count them on one hand and have three fingers left over,
1: yeah,
2: right?
1: Yeah.
2: I don't think this is a big deal.
1: No.
2: If you're the left and you think this is all that and a bag of chips, that doesn't tell me you've got that good of a case to make.
1: By the way, so Jamie Raskin was on Aaron Burnett last night. They give him a lot of attention. And by the way, he would be the guy if the Democrats, or maybe I should say when the Democrats take over, I think he would be the House Judiciary Chair. And, you know, he was asked about this, and one of the comments he said at the end is, no one's ever heard of this guy, and no one ever will. Well, that's absolutely not true. In fact, Axios, the irony here, is reporting on the same day yesterday that he's someone that would be in consideration for perhaps running with J.D. Vance on a presidential ticket. To me, that's a no-brainer, because I know Eric, and I know that they're very tight. That seems like a ticket that could come together. But, you know, 2 years out from an election, we're just kind of talking some rumors and some innuendo here. But not the best timing, considering he just passed this amazing college sports act on Monday with the help of a crazy Democrat named Chris Coons and another liberal. So he's getting things done in a bipartisan fashion. He's done Missouri proud. This was a gaffe. I think you're right. You kind of lean into it. Maybe you make fun of it. I do think there's a pretty good chance that, and I would wear this as a badge of honor, that he becomes a character on Saturday Night Live this weekend. Don't you think?
2: I would rather be Eric Schmidt and be maybe J.D. Vance's attorney general in 3 years than I would be Liz Cheney's boyfriend, Jamie Raskin.
1: Yeah, ugh, that kind of gives me the creeps right there. All right.
2: I know, doesn't it?
1: Yeah, it does. Yeah, he's the worst. He really is. And, you know, the glee, that's the thing. You know how gleeful they were on CNN last night talking about this and talking about how, you know, detrimental this was and making a big deal out of it. And then I saw the people like Aaron Rupar on the Twitter, et cetera. I think he'll recover. Now, look, I will say, and I agreed with Brian Kilmeade earlier, he called Jack Smith a dirtbag. I'm not sure in, you know, a decorum setting that was necessary either. But there was a lot of anger against Jack Smith in that testimony yesterday, and it didn't turn out well for the Republicans. So we'll see how he recovers. Anything else going on in your world out there?
2: Oh, I think that we have a very interesting development. If you are siding for the Democrats, if you want the progressives, the DSA people to win, then you are on the side of the IRGC. They issued an open letter basically saying, when we say death to America, we don't mean death to America necessarily. We mean vote out Trump and vote for the Democrats.
1: Right.
2: It was a get out. It was a DSA get out the voter drive offered by the IRGC.
1: Are you getting?
2: And I just think that's swell.
1: Are you getting more nervous or less nervous about Michigan at this point?
2: I'm getting less nervous about Michigan.
1: Okay. Fair. Texas?
2: I think the last internal I saw that showed it was a 3-point margin for Paxton over Tallarico.
1: Oh, yeah, Paxton over.
2: So no, I saw an internal that showed Paxton up 3. That's closer than I want it to be, but with $120 million on Paxton's behalf being spent over the next 4 weeks compared to Tallarico's, what, 6, 8, maybe 10 million. I like my chances.
1: Yep, I think so too.
2: I'm actually okay.
1: Well, we're getting very close. The next time we speak to this election, I'm off next week, so we'll talk in a couple of weeks, and we'll be very close to this election. Dwayne, thanks a lot. I appreciate it. Have a great week and a great weekend.
2: See ya.
1: All right, take care.
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0: MoDOT reporting a stall eastbound 370 past Truman Boulevard. If you're traveling in that area, that's what's going on. They say it's in the left lane. Now, westbound 70 is mainly slow at 370. We've got 64 lined up Kings Highway out through McCausland and again out at Lake St. Louis Boulevard. It's moderate volume. Southbound 270 from Olive down through 44. And we've got a southbound Clarkson, pretty slow south of 64. Also a slow go southbound 170 headed for 40. On the Illinois side, 255 northbound jams at Horseshoe Lake Road. I'm Sue Thomas with traffic. This report brought to you by Point with an E Pest Control. 97.1 FM Talk, St. Louis Conservative.

0: I'm Anna Garcia, host of True Crime News, the podcast. 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
1: But I hate it when I screw things up. I said Alpha and Beta earlier, but I meant Alpha and Bravo, the two pilots. Alpha and Bravo. So Beta just came into my head. 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
6: Well, I have some amazing audio that is connected with the attempted hijacking of the Israeli plane that I'll play a little bit later for audio cut of the day. But there's something I wanted to get in here today, and I'm guessing that this will be something that, you know, CNN and the legacy media will jump on because they hate Pete Hegseth to begin with. But do we call him the defense secretary or the secretary of war? I'm sometimes a little confused.
7: I hear it both ways.
6: I hear it both ways as well. So he's basically saying that he's going to cut 20% of the top military brass, and he was at an event today, and here's the audio that's kind of making the rounds, and you'll kind of understand why it's making the rounds pretty quickly, I think.
8: Should be training, readiness, accountability, discipline, and lethality. And when you pursue those things, you don't have to walk on eggshells. No more social engineering, no more weaponized IG policies. The complainers, the ideologues, and the poor performers are no longer in the driver's seat. No more silly PowerPoint trainings or drag queen shows. No more diversity quotas, no more gender pronouns, no more identity months. Only the warrior ethos. And I know you feel it, because I've been to your units and met with your troops. It has transformed the entire formation that it was intended to do. But it's worth saying again, so that the fake news understands it.
6: There we go.
8: We are no longer the woke department or the weak department. Simple translation of that. No fatties, no trannies, no weirdos, no wimps, no radicals.
6: All right, that was kind of what I was waiting for there. Should we repeat that? Because that's what's going to get all the headlines and attention.
8: Simple translation of that. No fatties, no trannies, no weirdos, no wimps, no radicals. Just warriors. Just tough, ready, committed troops. The War Department, as you know, is colorblind, gender-neutral, and merit-based. Or, as the President likes to say, repeat central casting.
6: There you go. So that will look. I've been a little surprised that Hegseth has lasted in the position. He was under so much heat to begin with, but you know he's going to draw some attention for this one. I love the path that he's trying to put the U.S. military back on, and he's just hated by the left. So that kind of makes me happy as well.
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9: We are lined up on westbound 6440, and that starts right at Kings Highway out through McCausland. Southbound 170 jams headed for 64. Westbound 70, a slow go headed for Cave Springs. And out west, southbound 61 slowing at 70. Eastbound 70, slow approaching Wentzville.

well. And we do have some volume on the Illinois side and on westbound 70, just past the Blanchet Bridge. But on the Illinois side, it's a jam on 255 in both directions at Horseshoe Lake Road. That because of lane closures due to road work. 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I'm Sue Thomas with Traffic, 97.1 FM Talk, St. Louis Conservative.

0: 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I said, sometimes I eat pizza until I'm unconscious. He said, I think that might be it.
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2: Production Sam P. Bill Kaufman. I've known them for a long time. 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And I love them because they can do so much great work for you here in St. Louis. They've been doing it for 30-plus years. 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

0: 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Here's what I've learned in midlife. 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That's what this new series on For the Love is all about. 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
4: I know that sometimes people are not as dialed into the news cycle as I am because I'm paying attention to it all the time. But if you have not been caught up on this flight that was heading to Tel Aviv where there was an attempted hijack, one pilot stabbed another at the controls. The pilot that survived was able to open the door. The crew and passengers did like a Flight 93 thing. This thing goes down like 17,000 feet very, very quickly, and somehow they get the plane back level to land in Saudi Arabia, and they headed back to Israel, and they're there right now. Now, they think it is a terrorist attack. We don't know all the information. It's the overnight hours in Israel right now, but unbelievable audio that is coming out with some of the things that happened on that plane, and we'll get to that here in just a little bit with audio cut of the day. It's really, really amazing. I mean, this is, I said this earlier this hour, the Alpha Bravo story from the capture of the pilots or the rescue of the pilots in Iran. And this, Hollywood's been given two good movies that they can make. And they're not, you know, sequels. That's a big plus because that's all we get are sequels and more sequels and more sequels. As we get closer to Election Day, we're going to be talking about some of the issues and the amendments. We have an Amendment 3 on our Missouri ballot. This is another abortion amendment, kind of following up on what happened a couple of years ago to clarify some things. James Lawson is with us. He's the campaign manager for Her Health, Her Future PAC, one of the leading groups backing Amendment 3. James, welcome to 97.1 FM Talk. How are you this afternoon?
6: Hey, great. Thanks for having me on. I appreciate the opportunity to talk about life and to talk to the viewers today.
4: So what will this amendment do compared to what people voted on a couple of years ago? And one of the things that kind of sticks out, there's a case that's being made that more Missouri women had abortions while the state was under a near total abortion ban than they did in the years before when it was legal but highly restricted. I guess one question would be, is that true? How is that possible? And then lead into what this amendment would do.
6: Yeah, that's absolutely false. Back before 2024, post the Dobbs decision, when we had a ban on abortion here in Missouri that was enforceable, nearly anyone that was seeking an abortion for convenience or any other reason, they had to leave the state of Missouri. So it's simply just not factual that Planned Parenthood clinics were performing abortions. They were not prescribing chemical abortion medication at those facilities or otherwise. Now, in the way.

0: make of the vote in 2024 when Missouri voters voted for that amendment that did open up the doors to abortion. Immediately following that, there was a lawsuit by Planned Parenthood. I'm sure you followed that a little bit over in Jackson County, where we had a judge there in Kansas City that enjoined nearly all barriers and health and safety laws that regulated clinics, which kind of opened up abortion and made Missouri the Wild West. You can receive an abortion, with the guidance of a single physician, all the way up to birth in the state of Missouri. The rate at which people have been able to access those abortions has increased exponentially in that period of time, and any assertion otherwise is just not factual.
1: All right, so get into the details of what Amendment 3 is about.
0: Sure. So Amendment 3 allows voters to take another look post the vote back in 2024 and kind of clarify some common sense measures that we feel are in line with Missouri values that provide some guardrails for that care. So the first thing that it would do is it limits abortions after 12 weeks, almost entirely, but after 12 weeks, with some exceptions, right? Some extreme exceptions for health of the mother, exceptions of rape and
1: And that's
0: incest,
1: one of the points, but
0: care.
1: that's important, because that's one of the points of differentiation here from the previous Amendment 3. And the pro-life, forces kind of made a little compromise there on that, right?
0: Yeah, that's right. Amendment 3 is clear. Care for miscarriages, ectopic pregnancies, medical emergencies are explicitly protected. There's also protections for rape and incest as well for up to 12 weeks. And it really provides and it reinstates just kind of common sense healthcare protections around health clinics and reproductive care clinics like Planned Parenthood. That case that I was referencing earlier, where we had a judge over in Kansas City enjoin all health and safety standards as, quote, a barrier to reproductive care, means that those clinics today operate without any basic guidelines or health and safety standards that previously regulated those clinics. That means, basic cleanliness and sanitation standards, admitting privileges for doctors at local hospitals, complication plans on file with the state in case something goes wrong inside one of those exam rooms. Just really kind of common sense measures that most people think that you would expect when you walk into any healthcare facility or a dentist or otherwise.
1: I would say that the amendment itself really encapsulates where the majority of people in the country are on abortion, right? I really think it does, because if you look at the
0: That's
1: polling and
0: right.
1: if you get into the nuance of the polling, there's a fair number of people that, would allow for that, but certainly would want restrictions. And, it's not as cut and dry as people sometimes think on this issue. Having said that, I think that Missouri voters are going to look at this and they're going to the ballot and look at Amendment 3 and say, wait a second, we already voted on Amendment 3. Is this some sort of bait and switch from Republicans or from lawmakers? Now, one of the reasons, James, I think that might happen is because I don't know if there's going to be enough education on this, enough money that's poured into the pro side of Amendment 3, because I think we're getting it from the anti-Amendment 3 side. The other issue that I have, and by the way, I support this, I will be voting for it. I am extremely pro-life. Having said that, I know people in my orbit, in my family, in my world that are as conservative as can be, but they're not, they're on the pro-choice side on that issue. These are mainly women, of course. The other thing that this does, and again, I support the complete, regulation and ban of gender transition procedures for minors. I've talked about it for almost 3 or 4 years now with Jamie Reed, the whistleblower from WashU. But when I see advertisements and I see billboards for Amendment 3 in my neck of the woods, that's what I see. Okay, banning the transitioning procedures, which is fine, but that's what is referred to as ballot candy. So I think that's being dishonest with the voters, and I think the voters are kind of onto that, which gives me fear that this thing doesn't have a chance.
0: So let me kind of unpack that. You had a lot
1: I
0: there
1: know I
0: for a
1: did.
0: second.
1: I know I
0: Let's
1: did.
0: unpack it kind of in re yeah, let's unpack that in reverse order. One of the reasons that we're running a message right now to drive awareness around the fact that radical gender transitions for minors would be banned under this new amendment is that the amendment and the amendment is more comprehensive than abortion. It is a comprehensive reproductive care amendment to ensure that we're taking and protecting women and kids both before and after birth. And this thing's been through the courts to test it for single subject. Courts have already agreed. This is all part of a uniform law and a single subject that addresses the health and safety of women and children, first of all. The second thing is that it's really important for us to understand that under current law, radical gender interventions for kids, many of those, like irreversible puberty blockers, hormone treatments, all of these things that result in ultimately chemical castration for kids, a lot of those are going to sunset under the SAFE Act in 2027. And what Amendment 3 would do, among other things, it would enshrine those protections in the Constitution and make sure that if there's a change in leadership in Jeff City, or if the political winds change the different direction, that we're not performing pseudoscience on kids, that that's not a Missouri value.
1: No, and I understand. Make sure but James, if you put that in and of itself on the ballot, it passes 80 to 20, right? Most people support that. But when it's right. And I get what you're saying philosophically and how it applies to this, but what I'm telling you is I think the voters are kind of onto you on that, and they don't like it. Yeah. And then that's, you know, so my concern comes from a place of hoping that this passes, but knowing that, you know, what happened with Amendments 4 and Amendments 5 left a lot of distrust of local, yeah, you know, lawmakers and what's happening in Jeff City. So I think you got a pretty, you know, high hurdle here to convince people on all this. And then there's the issue of the campaign. And it's confusing to me that Republicans continue to put things on a ballot that don't get support from whether they're out of state or in state to put ads and put an effort into getting them passed. Because how are they getting them passed if you're not going to spend money to pass them?
0: Yep. Well, yeah, and let me kind of address that a little bit. I mean, as I was saying, with regards to putting it on the ballot and making sure that people understand, look, we're running advertising and we're going to run a comprehensive campaign that addresses the abortion issue head on. And you're going to see that over the coming weeks as we get close to Election Day. And so I kind of reject the idea that it's simple ballot candy or a bait and switch. You're going to see a lot of messaging, not just from us, but from one of the largest coalitions that we've ever built in the state of Missouri, both from the faith community, from our political leadership, and from the campaign directly that's going to address that issue. That, I mean, the idea that it's a bait and switch is really just a talking point from the other side that I think that we're going to address head on. The second thing,
1: and by the way, just so you know, I don't deny that, but I also think perception becomes a reality in a situation like this. But go ahead. I'm sorry.
0: But yeah, but let me address, you know, I do think that there's a lot of distrust and a lot of frustration with previous ballot measures that we've seen on the in the primary election. You know, you referenced 4 and 5 and they had a really rough go at the polls. One of the things that I like to remind people is there's a large difference between voting on issues that affect your pocketbook versus core principles of morality that determine whether or not you're a conservative. And at the end of the day, you and I can disagree on the way that we're going to be taxed or the way in which we're going to operate government or pass legislation. But one of the foundational principles of that conservatives hold is life. And we're a very, very pro-life state. And I think that you're going to see not only at the ballot box, but leading up to it, the coalitions behind Amendment 3 are radically different than the groups that they were trying to pull together on income tax, for example. We've been able to build a faith coalition that includes the entire Catholic organization up and down in the state of Missouri. You can go to any city, any town in the state of Missouri, and at your local parish, you're going to see really, really strong support for these measures. You're also going to see that from the Baptists, from the Assemblies of God, from the Evangelicals. For the first time, we've really been able to unite the clans, for a lack of a better way to put it. We really have people getting behind this because it's a moral issue, and it's an issue that defines us. And conservatives are not apt to, as I like to say, throw babies out with dirty political bathwater. They can take out their wrath on other specific issues that are issues of disagreement on policy or disagreements that they have with specific politicians. But one of the things that does hold us together is our morals and our core principles as conservatives. And I think that you're going to see that. And the polling's starting to show that in the state of Missouri as well. There's a lot of polling out there that shows that we're within single digits of getting this thing done right now. If you look back in 2024 at this same time in the race, you know, the campaign was down nearly 30 points. Right now, yeah, I've got polls out of St. Louis showing that we're within 1 point in striking distance. And we're also getting a lot of messaging coming from the grassroots that isn't reflected in ad spins, right?
1: Well, that makes a difference. Yeah, no, that makes a difference, especially in modern politics, for sure. James Lawson, who is the campaign manager for Her Health, Her Future PAC, Amendment 3. Keep us posted. Look, I hope it passes. I hope you're right. I hope people are going to look at this and they're going to, you know, study it and they're going to make the right decision. I think you're up against it a little bit. I'm encouraged to hear that some of the polling is that tight, because I do think it's going to be close, you know, so that means voter turnout, who's going to show up on that day in November, who's going to vote in the next few weeks, you know, in the early voting. James, thank you so much, and keep me posted. We'll have you back on before all this happens in November.
0: Thanks for having me on.
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3: If you're leaving downtown on westbound 70, it's not bad there. We have a little bit of moderate volume between 94 and 370. 6440, moderate volume. It's mainly at Hampton and at 270. A little bit of Boone's Crossing, and one more time out west at Prospect. Eastbound 70, slowing east of Forestell. And southbound 270, unwinding nicely, but moderate volume 64 down through Doherty Ferry. Eastbound 40, slowing at Big Bend. And we look fine on the bridges downtown. 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
1: Let me guide you into some exceptional legal assistance if you are perhaps nearing the end of your marriage. 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It's very difficult. 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I had two people that are kind of in my orbit, if you will, who I hadn't heard from. They kind of dropped out, was really kind of wondering what was going on. In both cases, they were going through a divorce, and it didn't really surprise me. 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So if you need their help, they have a beautiful office in De Pere at Manchester and 270. The website has a confidential consultation form and the phone number up there. Reach out as soon as you think you have an issue. 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
4: So, see, this is a band by the name of Foster the People. Don't know if you've ever heard of them.
5: Mark Foster. To run to their shoes one.
4: Oh, really?
5: Yeah.
4: Well, they've been around for a while. They're at the St. Louis Music Park tonight. And this, I love this song. It's called Coming of Age. And I've cited the lyrics in this song before. And you, of all people, Sue Thomas, and my wife and my child will know this best about me. But I am heading out to that show tonight. I'm very excited about it. But in that song, here's the lyric that I can relate with, and you'll understand it right away. You ready for it? Here we go.
5: Right.
6: Just like an animal, I protect my pride when I'm too bruised to fight.
4: Here it comes.
6: And even when I'm wrong, I tend to think I'm right.
4: That's exactly like you have no idea. You know, you always relate with lyrics and songs occasionally, but that one hits a home run because, I always do think I'm right. Even when I know I'm wrong, Sue, I don't know what it is. It's just something I've had my entire life. So thank you for Mark Foster for highlighting that. And I look forward to seeing that song performed tonight at St. Louis Music Park.
7: Stand by. Playback ready.
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4: Okay, I mean, I don't even really know how to start with this because this was such a crazy attempt at a hijacking in a plane that had to land in an emergency fashion in Saudi Arabia because the co-pilot of this plane attacked the pilot and started stabbing him. There's blood all over the cockpit. Somehow, the pilot opens the door because you can't open it from the outside.
5: Yep.
4: People are able to come in and somehow gain control of this plane, and the 180 passengers on board survived. So I want to give you some of the accounts here through translators, some of this.
9: And it got balanced after 30 seconds, and then started dropping again and balancing again. And we saw that in front of the, next to the cockpit, people ran. And we understood that one of the pilots stabbed the other one, and the passenger and the crew member took over, got control, and luckily we had another pilot who took control on the aircraft.
4: Yeah, so what happened was it was the other pilot that luckily, was the regular pilot, it wasn't the co-pilot, who was able to, you know, get involved here. And there's just amazing audio here talking about the guy that tried to help.
10: I sit in the front of the plane. There was a group of young people, and they fought with the second pilot.
11: It was like 2.5 hours.

0: think this is the best example. And all of the electricity in the airplane was shut off immediately. The air condition and the multimedia get shut off.
1: So the stories will continue. The videos will continue to emerge as well. It's just a crazy story. I mean, they saved 180 yes. people, these passengers did, from dying. And probably more than that, because who knows what the target was. Sue, I'm going out to see Foster the People.
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1: Well, we've got road work westbound 70 approaching 370, the left lane blocked and a jam behind it. But that's about it on 70. 64, still some moderate volume out at Hampton, eastbound at Big Bend, and westbound out at Prospect. 55 is in good shape on the Illinois side. Some slow-moving traffic on eastbound 270 at 203 and 255 at Horseshoe Lake Drive due to road work. 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
4: Passengers hailed as heroes. I'm Lisa Lucera, Fox News. After the co-pilot of a Fly Dubai flight from the UAE to Israel repeatedly stabbed the pilot in what authorities say was an attempt to crash the plane.
5: The captain was seriously injured but managed to click open the cockpit door. Other flight crew and passengers then jumped into action, with two other pilots eventually landing the plane. According to flight radar, the Boeing 737 MAX 8 plane dropped from 33,000 feet to 17,000 in about a minute before circling near the Jordanian border and landing safely in Saudi Arabia.
4: Fox's Jeff Paul in Tel Aviv. President Trump says he spoke by phone with Israeli Prime Minister Benjamin Netanyahu about the incident, and Netanyahu told him that a plumber was the first one to burst into the cockpit.
6: And this plumber, never having flown a plane, had the sense to lift a stick. Who would it? And you know, it's not like planes are different today. He used to have a little steering wheel, whatever. Today, they fly differently.
4: The co-pilot remains in custody in Saudi Arabia. The passengers were taken to Israel on a later flight. Fly Dubai has suspended all flights to Israel while it conducts an investigation. The Pentagon says the personal information of nearly 3 million current and former members of the military has been exposed. A Pentagon official says hackers got information like social security numbers and employment information, and they say people who were impacted are being notified by mail, and a credit monitor service has been put in place. War Secretary Pete Hegseth has confirmed the military will cut 20% of his generals and admirals as he delivered what he's calling his State of the Force address.
7: I call it accountability and long overdue.
4: Hegseth made the announcement in his speech to junior officers and enlisted officers at the Marine Corps base in Quantico, Virginia. 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
12: The major averages finishing mixed to close out the month and quarter after a softer-than-expected inflation report lowered the odds that the Fed will hike rates next month. Inflation readings for August rose less than expected, the PC price index rising 0.3% from July and up 0.2% for core PCE, excluding food and energy. For the year ending in August, the PCE was 3.4%, above the Fed's 2% target for the 66th straight month, while annual core PCE held steady at 3%. The Dow down 444 points, the Nasdaq up 64, S&P 500 down 19. And shares of memory chip maker Micron Technology are wavering after hours, after reporting surging fourth quarter earnings after the bell, as its memory chips continue to benefit from the AI boom. That's your Fox Business Report. I'm Hillary Barsky, invested in you.

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2: Unsettled weather on tap, but not a lot of rain. That is primarily going to stay to our north and northwest. But cloudy and breezy, nothing more than a spot shower here and there. A warm 75 for the overnight low. On Thursday, lots of clouds, maybe a spot shower, a rumble of thunder, but a lot of dry time, 87. Thursday night, a few showers and thunder showers around 65. Friday, changeable skies. 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Chief Meteorologist, Dave Murray.

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4: Oh, hot damn, the world is on fire. Which can only mean one thing. We are about to roast some marshmallows on the blaze. That's how it works. We don't have answers. I'm sitting here with the female star of Where's Waldo.
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5: If you can see it, just go on some sort of visual medium. You have choices.
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4: Samantha Fox. It's all happening. Okay. Kennedy's in the house.
5: My God, I look amazing.
4: And we may
5: go
4: not
5: back
4: have,
5: to that shot.
4: We may not
5: go
4: have,
5: back to that shot.
4: We may not have found...
5: There we go.
4: Yeah, we may not have found Waldo, but we found his closet, and we have raided it. Good to see you.
5: Great to see me.
4: Holy hell. And you, of course, this being a big budget show, flew in on Israeli Airlines. I kid. That story...
5: You know, when I get mad about things, sometimes I express my anger in unorthodox ways.
4: It is bananas. The whole thing... By the way, as we're covering this story, UK intelligence... just actually admitted for the first time publicly that Iran was attached to the attack on the airbase over the weekend. So we've got a full-blown
5: cluster. Didn't they let
4: F.
5: all those guys out, like, on bail?
4: On bail!
5: What are you guys doing?
4: You know, that is bananas. It's the.
5: I wish James Carville would unleash a tirade on the UK.
4: Never does. But I'd watch it. James Carville, who always looks like he was caught fondling himself in the fitting room, you know, at a Bass Pro Shop. When he comes on TV with like the hat.
5: I just spent hours at a Bass Pro Shop on Saturday. The headquarters in Springfield, Missouri.
4: Oh, it's
5: that
4: amazing.
5: Was awesome.
4: I could walk around a Bass Pro Shop for a year.
5: I mean, they have like three museums in that one. So we went to the gun museum.
4: Yeah,
5: that
4: did.
5: Was awesome.
4: Kennedy, as people need to know, grew up in Indiana. You know, people think of you and they see these iconic MTV roots and your, you know, witty ways and banter on TV. But at your core, like me, our friendship is predicated on the fact that we grew up around a lot of high-functioning white trash.
5: Absolutely. So I am half hillbilly, half peasant.
4: Yeah.
5: Like, my family is from southern Indiana. It's like half a generation removed from moonshiner squirrel hunters. You know, it's like noodling, catching catfish with your bare hands. And then my mom's side of the family, like very, very superstitious peasants.
4: Uh-huh.
5: Like I grew up spitting on my children so much. My older daughter finally was like, when you're worried, why do you spit on us? And I was like, I didn't think they noticed.
4: So the point is, we're relatable because we see the world through a very similar lens to yours. Okay? Guy flying a plane peacefully, good. Guy stabbing the co-pilot in the name of Allah, whatever, bad.
5: Not good.
4: And there's no moral equivalence, okay? And that's the point I'm trying to get to, is all of these attacks keep happening against people who have nothing to do with this. Meaning, let's say, if you go to a Jerry Seinfeld comedy show,

0: and start chanting free Palestine. Jerry Seinfeld is not making Middle Eastern policy.
1: No.
0: Nor are the 37 children on that flight that could have gotten killed. 24,000 foot nosedive in 14 seconds is got to be pretty unpleasant. Okay. And
1: I mean, you're just certain. You're like, this is it. Yeah, this is it. How we die.
0: There it went. You know what I mean? And now you got to think about the poor people in like row 12 who started making out with chicks who weren't their wives. Now the plane levels off.
1: Yeah, it's like,
0: oops. Oh, well, this is awkward.
1: Well, she can't get mad at me for this now. Jerry, we're in a nosedive. We're in a death spot. Oops.
0: Oh, Jenny, I wouldn't have put it in if I thought we were going to live. Come on, Jenny, where are you going? I didn't know.
1: It was just the tip. That doesn't count in a life or death experience.
0: It just doesn't, Your Honor. It just doesn't.
1: Oh, by the way, if you would please bring me the brisket tomorrow.
0: Oh.
1: And I'm going to put it in my fridge.
0: Is that a real thing?
1: That's a real thing. I just want to remind you now in a public forum so you don't forget.
0: So I bring you the brisket.
1: Yes. I put it in my fridge. And then Jenny and I trigger it on
0: All right. Answer me this. This is a real story. Okay. Tomorrow being Thursday.
1: Yes.
0: Okay. Can this brisket, is a question, okay? Because I'm driving Jenny's truck in tomorrow.
1: I know this.
0: Oh, okay, you know the story. Because I'll be in this building at like 4:30 in the morning.
1: Great.
0: Oh, it works.
1: Yeah,
0: I put it in like
1: toss
0: a cooler.
1: In the fridge.
0: Okay.
1: Yeah, we don't need that much. And I told Jenny, like, we don't need enough for 75 people.
0: Okay, well, that's not how this works.
1: I know how your guys' meat rallies work.
0: Yeah, you have no idea. So that's, again, where the overlap happens between your Indiana roots and Jenny being on a dairy farm.
1: Yeah.
0: I married a woman who eats her pets. You know, you got to really think about that. Happy birthday. By the way, has anyone seen Sarah? Well, funny you should ask, Jenny. Pass the salt. And I'll explain. You're like, what? So, yeah, it's a whole different mindset. But, yes, it has come to my awareness that while I'm down telling jokes in Richmond, Virginia this weekend, that Jenny will be at your cabin living
1: Remember
0: it up.
1: The fat ginger-haired kid who sang the fun song about rich men north of
0: Richmond?
1: And then and Fox News lost their mind. They're like, this kid is incredible.
0: Yeah.
1: He's going to be a multi-platinum selling artist. He is the future. And then he went on some show and was like, I hate Fox News. Yeah. And that was the end of his career.
0: Never saw him again.
1: Never heard anything about that kid ever again.
0: Who do you think you're singing to? Yeah.
1: Exactly.
0: But no, that song was iconic. It's funny that you say this. So I was walking in Huntington, Long Island. Which is like, you know, Strong Island, where I'm from.
1: Yeah.
0: Okay. Right on the border, Nassau County, Suffolk County. They have a lot of nightlife there. A lot of bars, a lot of clubs where you could hear like EDM music, but just the same. A lot of good Italian restaurants. The Paramount is there. Killer live music venue. But I will never forget that I was walking down Main Street in Huntington and a dude was blaring Richmond, north of Richmond, with all his windows down because it was a pop hit for like 5 minutes.
1: Yep.
0: And that guy has like not been seen since.
1: No.
0: And I guess he was like mad at a woman. I mean, they all are. Or there's something driving them to that primal place. And he didn't stick around for any of the ensuing, you know, prosperity that would have ensued. You make a good point.
1: No, he decided to ostracize 95% of his audience. Good job, buddy. They don't care about you on MSNBC. Like, not even a little.
0: MSNBC is happy the factory left your town, jackass.
1: Yeah.
0: They're thrilled.
1: Great. Let's build a solar panel plant.
0: We just want to buy a $2 couch on Temu. And thanks to those rich men north of Richmond, we can.
1: Can no longer do that.
0: So how about you cool it, banjo boy? And now the guy has no friends. It was Oliver something. I don't even remember his last name.
1: I don't know if it was Anthony Oliver Anthony, Anthony Bourdain.
0: Nobody knows. Josh will Google it. Oliver Anthony.
1: Yeah.
0: Circle gets a square.
1: Nice.
0: Let's go to Where's Waldo's sister for the block. Kennedy's in studio. The world's on fire. It's a dumb time to be alive. So here's the real story on this Israeli plane really quick. So the one pilot, they take off. The one pilot starts stabbing the other.
1: Not good.
0: Never ideal. Okay. You know, as people who are, you know, actively critical of commercial air travel, this would be one of my biggest pet peeves is stabbing the other pilot. You know, I don't have this in order, but I put it pretty high. Towards the top. You know, there are in-flight movies I, you know, grapple with just the same. But stick with me. He takes off, stabs the hell out of the one guy. The one guy has the presence of mind as he's on the ground to click the cockpit open. Mm-hmm. People storm the cockpit because they hear the fight going on in the planes and a nosedive, obviously separate the one guy from the controls he's now seized. Mm-hmm. They have two pilots on board that are slated at the connection to take over this plane.
1: Yeah. New Zealand and South African.
0: Yes. at which they
1: two places.

0: places I've been.
1: Okay, get out of here. And those, thankfully, guys had the balls to get in there and correct this thing. And
0: so what did they do with the guy who stabbed the other guy?
1: I'm guessing he got the same treatment as the, remember the duct tape guy?
0: Oh, I love the duct tape. I don't love the duct tape guy. Yeah. I love that the duct tape guy was duct tape.
1: To a chair.
0: Yeah, because I had one of those guys on a red eye from LA to New York.
1: Uh-huh.
0: And he was terrorizing the plane. And he took a full water bottle in the middle of the night on a red eye and threw it at a sleeping passenger and called him the N-word.
1: Are you serious?
0: Yes. And that was after he went back and smoked weed in the back bathroom because they wouldn't give him any more alcohol. And he came around and was like, doesn't matter. I don't need alcohol. I just smoked weed in your bathroom, which he committed a federal offense. So
1: can't do that, homie.
0: The FBI and two plainclothes police officers met him when we landed.
1: Oh, I love that.
0: Yeah.
1: I love that. We're talking to Kennedy. The guy, the thing that got me about duct tape guy is that they said the flight crew sprang into action because a flight attendant had zip ties and duct tape. So I feel like we buried the lead that there's a flight attendant that moonlights as a dominatrix.
0: Yeah,
1: why,
0: absolutely.
1: The idea that she has
0: that
1: a bag.
0: That's not standard protocol. Like, they have a very impressive medical kit.
1: Yeah.
0: Duct tape. Not
1: duct tape and zip ties, yeah. Is like, wow, yeah. Something kinky was happening in the Delta lounge.
0: I've got a ball shocker. Do you want the ball shocker?
1: We got a guy acting up in 3B. I'll zap his nuts and put a cigarette out on him. Wait, what did you just suggest? I've got a dog leash. He just walked off the plane. Uh-huh. Oh my
0: Get him
1: God.
0: On all fours. I'll take care of him.
1: I know what to do. Listen, sir, you're a bad little girl. And I don't like it.
0: Put on this Mary-Kate Olsen wig.
1: Do you think, I tweeted about this, so forgive me, but do you think once we get the identity of this hijacker, he'll be booked on Miss Rachel? Or do you think there's going to be a fight?
0: Yeah, exactly. He's going to be the new housing czar in New York City.
1: He's going to be... What an insane time to be alive. I remember.
0: Yeah, okay. Jessica Tisch, go ahead and give this pen to the guy who represented all the yeah. hijackers and like the crazy anti-Semites. Go ahead and give him this pen. Like, he's the most important guy in the room. We're having a big anti-Semitism program. Everyone gather around. This is going to be amazing.
1: Oh, Miss Rachel leading the kids at a game of pin the blame on the Jew. You know, it's psychotic.
0: But the exciting thing is she gets to open for Macklemore at his Hooray for Hamas stop in Gaza.
1: Oh, man. It's so funny to me. Our buddy Danny Polishuk had a funny line because I last week I was like, yeah, you know, did you notice that, you know, Macklemore isn't actually going anywhere near Gaza because of, you know, his gay right anthem would get him killed in Gaza.
0: Yeah. Which yes, is funny. Sing Same Love there. Do yeah. it. Like, I want to hear it there.
1: But Danny goes,
0: that would be very profound.
1: Yeah, I mean, you're talking about a ballsy move. Danny goes, well, as someone who was just in Paris, it's pretty much the same population now because of the mass migration. Not good.
0: No. So why are they leaving the Middle East, though? That's so weird.
1: It is.
0: I mean, it's like if you listen to people like Hassan Piker, places like Cuba, China, and the Middle East, they're amazing.
1: That's
0: like, they have some stuff figured out.
1: That's where the real action
0: is. Yeah.
1: You know, who doesn't like going to a parade and seeing the president drive by in a 1951 Buick Skylark that's being towed by a donkey? Come on.
0: Little Elian Gonzalez. He's pedaling his heart out on that little petty cart.
1: Don't tell me he's in New York playing that stupid Jay-Z New York song like everybody else now. He's actually here. You know what's crazy? So you talk about
0: it's $75 per quarter mile per person.
1: Guys, if you're listening,
0: it's a bargain.
1: Guys, if you're listening around the country and you come to New York and you see those people pedaling cabs, playing popular music that your daughter likes or your wife wants to take a ride on, you need to know that it looks like the sweetest thing in the world. And then you are in a violent financial confrontation with an angry Middle Eastern man who learned how to drive in a recent coup attempt in his home country and is now telling you, I'm not making this up, guys, that you owe $725 yeah. for a two-block ride. Yeah. And they scream to the point that people just start throwing money and running away.
0: Yeah.
1: And that's, you know, but honestly, it is a weird microcosm for a lot of those radical political policies, like all the free Hamas nutbags at the colleges and stuff.
0: Yeah.
1: Just start screaming that they're not safe because we let the Jews on campus or this ain't happening. The next thing you know, the university's like, yeah, sure. Okay. Yeah. The only thing that slowed it down was some of the donors at Harvard were Jewish.
0: Yeah. And they're like, not another penny. Yeah. Never again. They're like, oh, wow.
1: Yeah. Think about that.
0: Boy, aren't I red-faced.
1: But at least I don't have the horns like some people. You know, whoa! Don't go anywhere. We got more Kennedy. There are still people left to offend.
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5: He hammers this ball right center field. It is a slam. And that is it. The Yankees blow out the Red Sox in game one.
6: One down, one to go. The Yankees looking to
7: Yankee!
6: Close.
7: Yankee!
6: Let's go, Yankee. Looking to close out the Red Sox tonight in the Bronx. And the reason we say Yankee, for those of you around the country who don't have Hispanic friends, is we do. We have a lot of friends that pronounce the Y as a J. Mm-hmm. And it's always been an inside thing between me and Kennedy where we say Yankee.
7: Yankee. We don't even say, do you want to go to the Yankees game? We just go, Yankee?
6: Yes. And what's funny is if you have like Spanish friends who migrated here legally, preferably. Okay.
7: We know Tom Homan.
6: You can literally, he was on the show yesterday. You can literally say just Yankee and they absolutely know. And they go right with it. And they appreciate your pronunciation. Do you know what Tom Homan?
7: It's the correct pronunciation.
6: You know what Tom Homan told me on yesterday's show?
7: What's that?
6: He said, if you go to a Yankee game, the Tom Homan, okay, is 6 Pabst Blue Ribbons. That's what he likes to drink. And he drinks, eats a Polish sausage.
7: Nice.
6: So he says, if you can't get your hands on a brisket, he wants, it's a 6 beer and you have 1 sausage. And that's how he feels balanced. You know what else he broke news on yesterday on the show? I didn't know this was a thing. Do you remember Delaney Hall over in Jersey? They said there was a hunger strike. Nobody was getting fed. Mm-hmm. He wanted to get to the bottom of it. He showed up unannounced and went and ate spaghetti and meat sauce with the migrants. He showed up to the facilities director. He goes, I just want to try the food. I just want to know what it's about. And Homan goes, the dessert honestly wasn't that good. He goes, the spaghetti meat sauce was fine. And I said, how did the migrants receive Tom Homan sitting down at their table with a tray? He goes, yeah, they weren't the biggest fans. He goes, but he's not scared. He doesn't care because they like Tom Homan. If you also don't know who he is, you just probably he probably looks like he runs a pretty influential prison gang.
7: Yeah, yeah.
6: He's a big dude.
7: He's a big guy.
6: Big guy, and he ate spaghetti and meat sauce with the inmates.
7: Good for him.
6: Isn't it funny? I just like knowing there's a world where Trende Aragua can break bread with the guy deporting them.
7: Yes.
6: So, if that, what excuse do we have as Republicans and Democrats to not coexist?
7: I mean, they're going to get to El Salvador and they're going to be so sad. They're going to be like, you know, we really peaked at the Delaney detention center.
6: But you know what? They're all going to have a Yankee hat. From their time
7: Yankee.
6: Here in America. You know who I really feel bad for? It's those people that when they were using the Roosevelt Hotel as a migrant processing facility. Mm-hmm. So they were showing up here on a bus. You know, it looked like the beginning of the Welcome to the Jungle video where the girl gets off on Sunset with a guitar case. And these guys were getting off the bus in front of the Roosevelt Hotel looking around and assuming they had already been deported. They were like, what happened to America?
7: Yeah, you know? And they're like, oh, no.

0: no, no. We're not staying there. That's the Bedbug Hotel.
1: I don't think...
0: We know New York well enough to know you do not stay at the Roosevelt.
1: I don't know if you guys know this, like, around the country, but it's something we don't really speak to enough here as New Yorkers, is there has been a thorough transformation as it pertains to Trump, you know, minimizing border crossings and the relocations of migrants. And you no longer walk past the Roosevelt Hotel to see daytime prostitution and women turning tricks, people selling drugs. You now walk past your apartment on the West Side.
0: Thank you very much. And no, you actually do. And I so know. There is a lady who is, she's found a couch and she has set up shop and she drives Dana Perino crazy because Dana Perino leaves her apartment very, very early in the morning. And that woman is sitting there all the time on a beautiful couch on a public street, like peeing and pooping everywhere.
1: What she's trying to say is, thank you, Mom Donnie. Yeah. But one of the reasons Kennedy is fleeing, she's going to Bend, Oregon, October 9th.
0: No, I'm going to Klamath Falls.
1: Klamath Falls. She's flying into
0: Bend. Flying into Redmond Bend, driving to Klamath Falls. I will be in Klamath Falls October 9th, and I will be in Reno, the biggest little city in the world, October 10th.
1: I love this so much. I love Reno. I have a cigar bar for you.
0: Fantastic.
1: That me, Jenny, and Lincoln went, oh, this is going to blow your mind. All right, Kennedy.
0: KennedyNation.com. 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I love you.
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5: Dangerous criminals are locked up because of the work of brave law enforcement. But if radical socialist Fred Wellman had his way, they'd be let out. Wellman wants to eliminate cash bail, allowing violent criminals right back onto our streets for free. Instead of cracking down on crime, Wellman is attacking the brave men and women who keep us safe. He called our law enforcement crooked, labeled officers thugs, and openly declared that we can't trust the police. Worse, Wellman urged anti-police agitators to target our officers.
6: Have at him. Have at him.
5: Radical socialist Fred Wellman will endanger you. We need a proven leader who backs the blue. 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

0: There it is, Fox Across America with Jimmy Fallon, my next guest. Having a hell of a shindig at the Stand right here in New York City tonight, if you're listening on WOR. But I don't want to get to that just yet, because obviously he is a comedian, but he's also such a huge supporter of Miss Rachel and Zoran Mamdani that I want you to hear him out. Aaron Berg is here, and he has the floor.
1: The important thing is that Miss Rachel is spreading the gospel to children. You want to indoctrinate the kids before they get into the public school system, before they get to the Ivy League schools. And Zoran Mamdani has set up a perfect base here in New York with the beautiful new free bathrooms, which I'm sure will stay pristinely clean throughout his run as mayor.
0: What do you think is going to run smoother, the free public bathrooms or the free tickets to the opera that he's giving away?
1: Anything free will make Mamdani look good, as long as it's not Palestine. I think if Palestine was freed from Hamas, Mamdani would have to retire.
0: Oh, my God, I'm dying. Aaron Berg in the house.
1: Let's go Mets.
0: Yo.
1: Boy, you're Yankees.
0: They showed up, pal.
1: 9-0.
0: Me and Lincoln were fired up last night, and we were surrounded by a very rabid fan base. The Yankee fans are hungry again. They haven't won since 09.
1: Yeah.
0: You know, so there's not that entitlement, and it's a little bit of a hungrier crowd. Like, it's not, well, by the Yankees have won so many World Series by the end of the year 2000 that in those ensuing 5 years, it became a place like, it was like courtside at a Lakers game.
1: Yeah.
0: It was like you wanted to see and be seen. But the Yankees have the energy that we saw in the Garden when the Knicks won it all this year.
1: Yeah.
0: A fan base that felt like they hadn't won in forever.
1: It's a man of the people. Tickets are dirt cheap. You could sit right down by the field for, what, $6, I think, now?
0: Oh, at a Yankee game?
1: Yeah, at a Yankee game.
0: Yeah, give or take 6,000.
1: Add a couple zeros.
0: Yeah, go ahead.
1: Good for them.
0: Yeah,
1: they were good for them.
0: Yeah.
1: And it makes New York City feel alive. And I love fall baseball, dude.
0: Oh, it's the
1: fall
0: best.
1: Baseball is better than hot, take your shirt off baseball.
0: Yeah.
1: Fall baseball's amazing.
0: No, day games suck. I mean, something a lot of people don't tell you is the reason the Dodgers fans have a reputation for showing up late and that whole thing, it's just that they don't go down to their seats if their seats are in the sun.
1: Yeah.
0: Because it's that hot. You know, if you have a fit, it's weird, but at Dodger Stadium, if you have a field level seat, you know, people normally like sit in the good seats till the guy comes who has them and then you got to move back to the upper deck. In Dodger Stadium, it's the opposite. People sit in the higher levels till the guy comes, and then you got to move down to your freaking field level box on the dugout.
1: It's crazy.
0: Yeah, because you're on fire. I'll tell you who else is hot, the Yankees. So game two tonight in the Bronx. But I will not be there tonight because I will be joining Aaron Berg, and it sounds like a pretty stacked lineup. Can you tell me who's on this lineup?
1: Dude, tonight, this is going to be insane. Me, you. Mm-hmm. That's all everybody needs.
0: That's all they want. That's all they need.
1: Is me and you.
0: Mm-hmm.
1: Without me and you, what would it be?
0: Mm-hmm.
1: What would it be?
0: Oh, come on. I mean, essentially, for a lot of people, it would be considered like a study hall. Like you wouldn't have a reason to be there.
1: Absolutely nothing. Me, you, Mark Normand, Joe List, Bobby Kelly stopping by, Mike Figgs, Pete Lee.
0: Come on.
1: Special menu, Cigars by Foundation. This is great. You get to smoke on stage tonight if you want.
0: Is that true? Like I'm Ron White?
1: That's true.
0: I love that. That makes me happy.
1: It's a lost art form, the smoking on stage.
0: I haven't seen that in 100 years. Let me ask you this, because the Stand is as nice of a club as we have in these Americas.
1: Yep.
0: The upstairs bar.
1: Yep.
0: The odds of them showing the Yankee game.
1: It's you just requested it from your mouth to God's ears.
0: Because it's all I need to know.
1: It's on.
0: I do need Yankees to watch game. The Yankee
1: I'll tell
0: game.
1: You what. I'll do you one better. Mm-hmm. We'll even put it on outside at the patio as well.
0: So whoa, now you're talking
1: spaces.
0: A big game here.
1: Yeah, Yankees game is on. Consider it on.
0: Because I'll hang

0: hang out with you all night.
1: Yeah, I'll hang out. We'll have a drink. I'll have a glass of vino.
0: I have to be back in this building at like 4 a.m. tomorrow, but I don't care about that. That's not important to me.
1: You can show up like a mess tomorrow. What do you do?
0: I've lowered the bar. It's going to be fine.
1: Yeah.
0: It's got radio hits. I got to do Fox and Friends.
1: Any new bits? We got new bits we're working on.
0: Oh, is that like, but are we doing that as part of the show?
1: No, but I'm just wondering if you have anything new.
0: Yeah, I got a lot to say, Aaron Berg, if I'm showing up.
1: I'm talking a lot of really good peptide stuff.
0: Yeah.
1: that's the crux of my act right now.
0: That's pretty funny.
1: Peptides.
0: That's the stand right here in New York City tonight. Two of the girls on my show want to go. I don't know. I'm on the fence about this. But
1: because you don't want them to see you do stand-up?
0: No, they come to all my events. I don't care.
1: Yeah. So why are you on the fence about them coming?
0: Oh, no. Then I have people with me. You know, it's like a babysitting gig as much as it is a hang.
1: Yeah. You know what I'm saying? And I've met some of your producers before, and they can embarrass you.
0: Can I tell you what I predominantly do? Okay. If I've been to 47 cities this year. As I am like Chuck Berry. Chuck Berry would leave alone. He would fly alone with a briefcase and come back in the same day. That's like 99% of my gigs.
1: Yeah.
0: I don't know if that means I'm going to get into streaming like he did. I'm going to become a big streaming artist.
1: I don't think that jump naturally occurs. You're a road warrior now.
0: But I do it, but it's quick. Like this week, I'll be in RVA in Virginia. That show Saturday night, we'll sell it out, and we'll be home by Sunday morning.
1: That's how you're supposed to do it.
0: Clearwater, Florida. Yeah. You lean and mean. You know what I'm saying? But it's also because I got to be back to do 5 days of radio and TV. If I wasn't doing that, I'd probably hang out in some of these towns. You know,
1: Jerry
0: what I mean?
1: Seinfeld would do the gig, hop on the PJ, come right back away, and then go to the Hamptons and talk smack about everybody.
0: Oh, that's so funny because that is true. One thing you should know is Jerry does not want to be a man of the people like Jimmy Fallon.
1: No.
0: Jerry is not like Aaron Berg. He's not going to put the game on the patio and watch it with you.
1: No. And you do meet and greets before or after the show?
0: After.
1: And they're great, right?
0: Yeah, of course.
1: All your fans are fantastic.
0: People are wonderful.
1: No crazy people.
0: What you find in TV, this has been my experience, and TV and radio. Radio is probably more specific to this theory. Because there are people who show up to your events that watch you on Fox that are meeting, they're there to meet the whole channel. Meaning it's just you, but they're such big Fox fans, they want to meet you and find out about everybody else too. Radio is radio, okay? You get back whatever you're doing on the air. So if you were a fire and brimstone antagonistic jackass, you got a room full of them. You know, but if you're cool, like I would tell you this, me and Jenny and Lincoln, this is our running thing. Whenever we bring them, whenever they come to one of my stand-up gigs, we did a West Coast swing.
1: Yeah.
0: Okay. Is we always challenge each other. Find the one person in the crowd you would not hang out with. Meaning, because it's hard to do.
1: Yeah.
0: Because 99% of the people I meet at my shows, I would actually hang out with after the show if I had the time. Or sometimes I do have the time and I do hang out with them.
1: Yeah.
0: And then sometimes we have security breaches and I'm not allowed to hang out. You know, we've had it all. But, most of the people who listen to you on the radio have your vibe.
1: Yeah.
0: You know?
1: I wish I would have known that years ago when I was doing Way Over the Edge radio and everybody showed up with, like, hoods on and stuff like that. There's this thing about being on your show now where I was in Key West and I get recognized from your show, but I have your demographic, but it's all the bald guys with cutoff t-shirts that run up and go, Amber, I watch you on Jimmy all the time. And they're like falling out of a bar at 3 p.m. And I was like, well, this is my demographic. Thanks, Jimmy.
0: But they're fun. That's
1: they are
0: point.
1: Fun. They're really and really nice people.
0: If you're not a fun person at some part of your core, you can't sustain listening to the show because we're so ridiculous.
1: Right.
0: And you want to be around the other guy yelling.
1: Do you think
0: academic.
1: Miss Rachel's fans instead of kids are just people showing up with cafes now?
0: it's a thing. As I can't tell how my female numbers are because their faces are covered. I'm like, you know, guys or gals, what's happening back there at Section 219? We're talking to Aaron Berg. Miss Rachel, and it's so crazy. You know, are both parents. I went through the cycle of raising Lincoln without noticing any indoctrination attempts because the culture war hadn't exploded yet. You couldn't, you know, again, Lincoln was Toy Story 1, 2, 3. Okay. There was no Lightyear spinoff with a same sex kiss,
1: right,
0: which is a move. Okay. There were no like trans Barbies or any of the other things they're doing. There were none of these sex books, you know, that. Basically, what the liberals are doing, and this happened down in Florida, is in the elementary schools, they were putting all these trans and gay sex books in the name of acceptance, okay? And the point is, when the Republicans were like, no, you just shouldn't be talking about sex, straight, gay, or anything, with kids under third grade, I would argue under, like, 10th grade.
1: Sure.
0: Do you know how immature you are in high school in anatomy when the teacher says the word like testes?
1: Do you know I still giggle at it? I'm
0: you 54 have for years days. Old. For days.
1: Testes.
0: So when a teacher's talking to a fourth grader about sex, they have no chance of keeping it together.
1: No.
0: So the point is DeSantis passed the Parental Rights and Education Act, and all it meant was you couldn't have sexual curriculum, period. For kids before third grade.
1: Right.
0: And of course, liberals then react to that as if they're banning books, you know, and they're trying to commit a genocide against gays and trans. And it's so absurd. But the point is, my kid grew up without being a part of that. And by the time it started happening, he was, you know, upper class in high school and was able to at least understand what it was and laugh at it.
1: Right.
0: But I have a genuine sympathy for the parents in this modern moment who might not even be paying attention to a lot of what the kids are consuming. But most of it is an indoctrination effort.
1: I read my daughter books before bed. I can read. And I was doing it the other night. I put my reading glasses on, and she likes me to make up dialogue instead of
0: it's
1: read
0: the best
1: dialogue.
0: Thing in the world. The kid loves when you change the lyrics to it, but loves it. Yeah,
1: so
0: yeah.
1: I'm doing it, and as I'm reading it, I'm like, oh, there's gay people in this book. And I go, Piper, did you know this? She's like, yeah, he's gay. So then I would just do the gay guy gets into the back of his dad's car, and I made the dad go, ah, you're gay. Why didn't I know this? And she was just dying laughing. We have a blast with it.
0: No,
1: I think she knows what most of this is, but she laughs about it. And then you have to wonder what they're taking from school. Like the other day, she's like, you know, why isn't the world peaceful? Why is America at war with the world? I go, no, we're not at war with
0: well,
1: the world.
0: It's, I know what you're watching.
1: Yeah. They put on MSNBC in between recess.
0: Somebody's been watching too many Mr. Beast videos.
1: Yeah.
0: So it's funny because Lincoln grew up on Mr. Beast. Okay. Mr. Beast was a guy in his feed. But in the infancy stages of Mr. Beast, who was probably funded by some cultural influence campaign, because you'd be like, I'm giving away $5 million today, but you've got to spend it in an hour, and they'll all be competing, and you're like, this is kind of rad, look at the production budget. They got their market share doing that. And then by 2020, he was doing like the trans acceptance, men and women's locker rooms. It's like they get the market share, the audience, and then the indoctrination comes second. That's kind of what Miss Rachel did. She became a huge children's influencer.
1: Yeah.
0: And then last fall started doing those Wheels on the Bus videos with Mom Donnie, which at the time we were like, oh, this is a little aggressive. And she apologized, if you remember, for some of her old tweets that read like a little anti-Semitic.
1: A little.
0: And was like, no, I'm not political. These might have been things I said in the personal nature. Now she's literally like on the air with like a rocket launcher on her shoulder.
1: Yeah.
0: She's a children's author called Bombshell Silverstein. You know what I mean? Where the jihad ends. You know, like what's even happening?
1: Why does she care? Like, why not? It's the old shut up and dribble thing. Like, just shut up and teach our kids something. But
0: shut up and jihad. I don't know.
1: I like to just boycott. A boycott's a good thing. You know how you boycott?
0: Yeah.
1: You don't watch it.
0: That's it.
1: And then she can say whatever she wants.
0: Yeah. And that's the point. Because if you try to silence her, she becomes bigger by default.
1: Yep.
0: That's why you should just ignore it. And it goes, see, more parenting lessons from two broken men.
1: Ignore people. That's what you want to teach your kids. Listen, just ignore.
0: Listen, not only did you just lose 15 minutes of your life, but when we come back, Aaron and I are going to show you how to lose custody. Don't go anywhere.
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3: Ninth on Fox Across America with Jimmy Failla. We would be remiss, Aaron Berg and myself, if we did not shout out the heroes on the flight to Israel who subdued a hijacker, Aaron Berg.
4: Love it.
3: It's the greatest thing in the world.
4: When passengers step up and stop a hijacker,
3: ooh,
4: this is going to be a movie that is going to be on the Daily Wire.
3: Got it.
4: They got to make a movie of this. I mean, it's no United 93, but this is a big thing.
3: Yeah, it's great. And, you know, you got a plane with 37 kids on it falling 24,000 feet in 10 seconds. 14 seconds, actually.
4: By the way, you'd pay a lot for a ride like that at Disney World.
3: That's a lot. But I was saying to Kennedy earlier, you also have to wrestle with the reality that if the plane is falling at that rate of speed, you might do things with the woman next to you that if the plane levels out, cause a big problem between you and the missus.
4: You just yell out, "I'm gay!" And then you're okay. I was joking. I was joking, honey.
3: Holy hell.
4: Don't check my phone.
3: Oh, not good.
4: Don't check my phone.
3: Not the good.
4: What's the scariest plane incident you've ever had?
3: No, I'll just tell you my favorite plane incident. Okay.
4: Okay.
3: This is the best. So I was flying out to Vegas. I think we were doing Red Rock at the time. Shout out to Station's Casinos, Green Valley Ranch, Red Rock, Durango, the new one. I've played all three. Gorgeous. The Vegas crowd is amazing. Okay, for real. So if you're listening out in Vegas, you know who you are. Okay. But anyway, stick with me. This matters. So we're flying out to Red Rock on a Friday night, and I had to host Gutfeld. I had to guest host Greg's. This is before, you know. The ego got, you know, all that other stuff. It's a different time. Jimmy doesn't have his own TV show yet. No one views him as a threat. He's
4: okay.
3: Just doing his own thing.
4: Got it.
3: Okay, to be clear, Jimmy is not a threat. Maybe to himself. You know, Jimmy's this guy's got issues. But stick with me. So I guest host the Gutfeld, sprint to the airport. I have Charles McBee opening for me.
4: Yeah.
3: Okay. Now, me and McBee, as we get to the airport, have like literally 8 minutes because we're flying out of that one departing gate.

0: out of radio and hosting someone else's TV show, blah, blah, blah.
1: Seven drinks.
0: I wound up having a comical amount of whiskey before the plane boarded.
1: Yeah.
0: So I'm now on the plane in a state of delirium and dealing with all kinds of exhaustion and whatever other, you know, peripheral stresses or adversities come with doing one of these shows. And the plane starts hitting a tight level of turbulence. I don't mean up and down, okay? I mean so tight but so constant that my assumption is this is what it was like to be on that submarine that exploded on the way to the Titanic.
1: Yes.
0: It just got tight and it just exploded. So because we're dealing with this cartoonish level of turbulence and I'm hammered, okay,
1: yeah.
0: I am paying attention to my surroundings, the pilot who comes on the loudspeaker has a very pronounced stutter.
1: Okay.
0: At which point I yell for the entire plane to hear, get him off the mic. Just get him off. Like, this is not inspiring confidence in anybody here on the plane. Just shut it off. And like people start laughing. And he comes back on for a second. I'm like, enough.
1: Yeah.
0: And he said, and everyone laughed on the plane and we lived.
1: And that pilot's name was Joe Biden.
0: Good job. That's why you go see Aaron Berg at the stand tonight. You'll see him on Fox News Saturday night next weekend. Berg, you know who you're on with? Craig Carton, who was great last time.
1: Amazing.
0: Janisha Adams-Ginyard, who was amazing from Black Panther.
1: We became best friends, and she came watch me do stand-up after with her lovely boyfriend.
0: The fact that her boyfriend is dating her, by the way.
1: Yes.
0: Because he's a good-looking, good dude. But he's a blue-collar, working-class dude who's dating the chick from Black Panther.
1: Yeah.
0: And she's not the chick from Black. She's the chick.
1: And they met online.
0: Oh, is that true?
1: Yes, on meetablackpantheractress.org.
0: Oh, no, just to be clear, Black Panther, the Revolutionary Party. No, I'm kidding.
1: Yes.
0: And Chris Hansen from Dateline to Catch a Predator.
1: Oh, my gosh, I'm excited.
0: Good guy. You should be. The last time I hung out with him, we were in an empty house.
1: Yeah.
0: And him and his camera crew. I'm like, well,
1: I remember I went over there with some wine coolers, and I was about to get into a hot tub, and then he asked me to take a seat.
0: Just tackled me for no reason.
1: Yeah, I lost my job. All
0: seat.
1: My friends left me.
0: The great Aaron Berg. See him at the stand tonight. And in the meantime, continue to celebrate the heroes who subdued that terrorist dirtbag.
1: Love it.
0: Amen. What a country. Back here to do it again tomorrow. Until then, you can be a Republican or a Democrat. All Aaron and I ask is that you don't.
1: Don't be a.
2: Do you owe back taxes or have unfiled tax returns? The IRS won't quit until they get your money. Here's great news, fresh from those in the know. Major changes have happened at the IRS. If you owe more than $10,000, you may be eligible for a 99% reduction of what you owe. Haven't filed a return for a while? Their happy clients are talking.
3: 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Thanks again, Guardian Tax.
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5: 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They really helped me out. I'd recommend them highly.
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